0: We will pass along what we know. Georgians shatter records during early voting with more than a million ballots being cast.
1: Ahead of Tuesday's primary, Democrats have opened a more than 100,000 vote edge over the Republicans. That's what University of Georgia political science professor Dr. Charles Bullock calls an enthusiasm gap.
2: Democrats are more likely to be going in voting or have already voted than are Republicans.
1: Bullock says the last time Democrats garnered more primary votes than Republicans was back in 2020. During the 2022 midterms, only 857,000 voters cast ballots. Jonathan O'Brien, 95.5 WSB.
0: 70 degrees currently in Midtown. A pop of shower possible this evening, even more than we've already seen. Looking at storm tracker radar, we do see some showers moving through North Fulton County up into Forsyth County right now. Temperatures might hit 90 this week. WSB meteorologist Christina Edwards has Atlanta's most accurate and dependable forecast coming up. With the unofficial start of the summer travel season upon us, correspondent Ike Ajachi reports on what experts say to look for when it comes to booking flights.
3: If you are booking, travel experts say pay attention to the ticket type you choose. Katie Nastro with Going.com recommends looking for a main economy fare. That's because if prices drop after you book, you can rebook and get the difference back as a credit. And with bag fees rising, more travelers, they're sticking to carry-ons, meaning overhead bin space. Yeah, that's tighter than ever. So booking main economy can help you board early and actually get your bag on the plane.
0: According to the CPI, plane tickets are up 20% this year over last year. As part of the president's recent trip to China, a deal on meat exporting was reached, explains U.S. Trade Representative Jameson Greer on ABC this week.
4: We had a number of meat exporting facilities in the U.S. that had been deregistered by the Chinese. The Chinese have already moved to re-register them, which means that they can export to China once again. This is beef. This is chicken. The Chinese have also agreed to review a bunch of our biotechnology traits, right, where we have certain goods that go to China that have to be approved scientifically.
0: However, many are questioning why tariffs didn't come up and what was actually achieved during that summit. An arrest is made in a homicide investigation of a 17-year-old in Atlanta.
5: Atlanta police and U.S. Marshals take 22-year-old Anthony Moreland to the Fulton County Jail. Moreland is charged with murder and possession of a firearm during the commission of a felony. The shooting happened in November last year when 17-year-old Anjuan Manfette was shot and killed at the shopping center on MLK Jr. Drive. Police did not say where they found Moreland during investigations. Mary Ryan Howarth, 95.5 WSB.
0: It's 8:03. Live team coverage of traffic and weather's coming up next. It is 8:05, and that means it's time for live team coverage of traffic and weather. We're checking in now with Chip Canales in the WSB 24-hour traffic center. Hey, Chip, what's going on out there?
6: Very busy over on the west side perimeter, Michelle, with the major west side construction project taking place. I-285 between Martin Luther King Jr. Drive, exit 9, and Cascade Road, that's exit 7, in both directions, northbound and southbound, completely shut down. You can avoid this by using I-75, I-85. If you're heading out of the south side over by the airport, you could use Camp Creek Parkway as well to get over to the downtown connector. If you're coming out of Cobb County, you're going to want to use I-20 East, head over to the downtown connector from there to use that as a better option for you. Elsewhere on the east side perimeter, you got a advisory crash. I-285 southbound the inner loop at Glenwood Road, exit 44. A crash is blocking out two right lanes as you're making your way towards I-20. The delays stretch back all the way to Memorial Drive. Chip Canales, Triple Team Traffic, 95.5 WSB.
7: I'm WSB meteorologist Christina Edwards. Partly cloudy skies this evening with an isolated pop-up shower fizzling out later on tonight. Lows settling to the mid-60s. Tomorrow, a mix of sun and clouds, high 87. The heat goes on Tuesday. Morning lows in the mid-60s. Daytime highs in the upper 80s to low 90s.
0: Checking out Storm Tracker radar right now. We do have a couple of pop-up showers in North Fulton County moving into Cherokee County and Forsyth and up into Pickens County. 80 degrees in Kennesaw right now, 72 in Clarkston, 74 in Covington, and 70 right here in Midtown. 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I'm Michelle Wright, 95.5 WSB.
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10: 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And so we got a big response last week. And you guys send me questions through my website, drjoe.com. 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And if you ever have a topic you want me to cover, just send it to me through my website, drjoe.com, and I'll see if I can cover it for you. Because I want to serve you. This information is for you and my listeners, of course, our listeners here at WSB. And I want to be able to give you guys what you're looking for. I know I posted a post on kidney issues 4 weeks ago now. And I'm still getting about 5 or 10 requests a day for the protocol that I recommended to this one patient. She had kidney failure. She's at 28%. And 6 months later, she was at 52%. And as of a couple of weeks ago, she came in and said, I'm not in kidney failure anymore. She's stable at 52%. And I guess the whole world has kidney failure. I'm guessing that's what's happening because I'm getting emails from all over the world. I'm Japan, South Africa, England, Ireland, Guam. I saw your post on social media, on TikTok, on Facebook, on LinkedIn, and please help me because I have failure. My wife has failure, whatever it is. And I'm happy to send the protocol. Now, there's no guarantees it's going to work, but if you're at 15% kidney function, I try anything because the future is not bright. Basically, it's dialysis and then hopefully kidney transplant. That's the usual protocol. Now, again, I'm not saying I have a cure for kidney failure or chronic kidney disease, but I am saying I have patients, you know, anecdotal history stories that patients have done it and it worked. So I really want to help extend your life and not just the quality, but the quantity of your life. I want both. And so that's what we're talking about today. And we talked about that last week. I kind of stopped before I got to one thing that I really want to discuss, and that's social connection. Social connection improves survival. Now, there are things around the world called blue zones. And blue zones are where people live, would have a very high a population of octogenarians, 80-year-old, centenarians, 100 years old. And so they went around, there's a book called The Blue Zones, and they went around and they said, what are people doing? And they found some very, found a commonality among all these different groups of people. And you would think, is it religion? No. Is it living on the coast? Is it living in mountains? No. Loma Linda, California is one of them. So what is it that these blue zones around the world have all in common? Well, there are certain things. And if you follow these things, the chances of you living to be 100 years old or older is very high. And that's what we're talking about today. And one of the things is social connection. Strong relationships significantly increase survival rates. So the holistic models emphasize community and purpose. These people are still working as long as they possibly can. Now, they may not be digging in the fields, but maybe they're, you know, helping sell bread or something like that. They're doing things to stay active. And this is really important. I went to a friend of mine's birthday party last night, 75 years old, great friend. I've known him for about 35, 40 years. And him and his wife are staying active. They're traveling a lot. They work out a lot. And most of the people at this party, and I've known this guy for 75 years, I've known 40 years, he's 75 years old, were people that they socialize with. They play bocce ball with. They play racquetball with. They know from the gym. And I thought, okay, they're doing one of the secrets of the Blue Zones. They're staying social. And they're going to go on a trip to Prague. And I remember a story once, years ago, I met this gal, and she's a very pretty girl. She's a lawyer. And we met, and we talked, and we decided we're going to start dating. So her and I dated, and she says, you're the first guy I've dated in many, many, many years. And I said, oh, it's surprising. You're good looking. You're social, you know. And she said, my boyfriend was killed in a car accident many years ago, my fiance. And I just couldn't get out. I couldn't socialize. I couldn't do anything. And now the story she tells is that he came to her in a dream. Now, whether this is true or not, I'm just, don't shoot the messenger. And said, it's time you start socializing. And she said, so I forced myself to go out and socialize. And that's when her and I started going out. And so she said, I was falling into this deep depression and I couldn't go to work. I couldn't function. And I was really afraid that I would start to spiral downward and end my life. And she realized that socializing was so important. So I can't stress enough how important it is to get out and socialize. And maybe it's bocce ball. Maybe it's racquetball. Maybe you're Italian. Is an Italian-American club. Meeting tonight, as a matter of fact. I was invited to the meeting tonight. I said, I can't go. I have to do a show. But find out something you can do to socialize. Reconnect with old friends. Make new friends. Go for a hike. Get out and start meeting people and doing things. Because if you don't, promise you, aging. It's going to speed up that whole aging process dramatically. It's a lot more fun, too. Now, if you're an introvert, that's okay, too. Find out what you can do maybe with other introverts. But socializing is one of the most important things you can do for overall health. Keeping your body mobile. Now, when I say mobile, not only moving around, but mobilizing the joints. And we have 206 bones in your body. Any one of them can misalign, or what we call subluxate, and put pressure on nerves. So one of the best, in fact, the most effective, least expensive treatment for back pain is mobilization or chiropractic care. 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Not every day, of course. But when you keep the joints mobile, whether it's your hip, your shoulder, your knee, your spine, when you mobilize the joints, you get to have that flexibility, and that brings blood into the area, pumps nutrients into your discs, and keeps you so much younger. And most of the people I know do things like yoga, stretching, chiropractic care, and these are the things that we really need to incorporate into our lives. So if you have back pain, chiropractic care first. 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I mean, most effective, least expensive. 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Hey, you need an orthopedist, neurologist, neurosurgeon. I don't know what you need. 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Ahmad's playing music and looking at me mean. So if you have any health questions, call me right now. 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
6: @8:15 at the Trustdale.com 24-hour traffic center. Still keeping an eye on a crash on the east side perimeter, I-25 southbound, the inner loop at Glenwood Road, exit 44. It's knocking out two right lanes. So making your way towards I-20. Still got delays all the way back to Memorial Drive. On the west side perimeter, of course, you got the major construction ongoing, I-25 between Martin Luther King Jr. Drive, exit 9, and Cascade Road, exit 7. They're blocking off all lanes in both directions, northbound and southbound. You're going to want to use the downtown connector as a better option for you. Chip Canales, Triple Team Traffic, 95.5 WSB.
7: I'm WSB meteorologist Christina. Upwards, partly cloudy skies this evening with an isolated pop-up shower fizzling out later on tonight. Lows settling to the mid-60s. Tomorrow, a mix of sun and clouds, high 87. The heat goes on Tuesday. Morning lows in the mid-60s. Daytime highs in the upper 80s to low 90s.
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10: Hey folks, Dr. Joe here. We are talking today about well-documented things that you can do to extend your life, not just the quality, but the quantity as well, both. And that's really important because I was joking last night when I went to this party and I ran into some friends I've known for many, many decades. And I saw two of my friends talking and I walked up to them and they just started talking. I said, how long did it take before you mentioned prostate problems? And they both looked at me and started laughing. And I said, we used to talk about girls in sports. Now we talk about prostates, right? What changed in our lives? And these people are all in good shape. These are all athletes. These are all people that keep themselves healthy. And it's kind of nice to be around those people, especially as they get older. But there are things that we see across the board that they're doing that can be better. Like the food, even, you know, the food was great. I didn't have anything to eat. There was nothing there that I could eat. But I'm thinking to myself, wow, every time we put something in our mouths, every time we have a drink of alcohol, every time we have those crackers, those chips, whatever it is it going to help us or is it going to hurt us? So nutrition optimization reduces disease burden. For example, a simple thing you can do, vitamin D. I always say that vitamin D is the cheapest insurance policy you'll ever buy. But when you take vitamin D, it has to be vitamin D3, not vitamin D2. And this is something I'll disagree with my colleagues in the medical world, is they'll write you a prescription. I'll have you take 50,000 international units of vitamin D once a week. Well, it's vitamin D2 if it's a prescription, not vitamin D3. And the other thing is, if you take vitamin D without vitamin K2, you run the risk of building up calcium in your arteries, in your heart, your brain, your sex organs, your digestive system, your liver. Because vitamin D can take calcium from your food and bring it into your blood system. K2 takes it from your blood and brings it into your bones. So I have patients come to me all the time. And every patient that comes in our office, by the way, we offer a nutrition consultation. If you're a patient, if you're starting as a regular patient, you get a free nutrition consultation. It's my gift to you. And I do that because when a patient comes in, I don't want them to just get the best chiropractic care in the world, the best, you know, acoustic wave therapy, the best cold laser therapy. I want them to get the best nutrition therapy in the world, in my opinion. And we offer it to them. 99.99% of patients say, yes, let's do this. I want to know what else I can do to get well. That's why they're there. And every now and then a patient says, I don't really care about it. It's okay. That's not our gig. If you just want chiropractic care, if you just want acoustic wave, whatever makes you happy, that's fine with me. I don't argue with patients. But they say, what do I got to do, doc? What can I do to be like you? How can I have that energy that you have? How can I get you, my brain to work like yours does? And I sit them down and I'll say, okay, let's talk about what you're eating. Well, I already take supplements. What kind of supplements are you taking? Well, I get this B vitamin from the grocery store. Bring it in. They bring it in. It's not a methylated B complex. And about 50% of the people can't use a non-methylated B complex because you have to methylate. You have to convert it into a usable form. So if your B vitamins, for example, or any supplement you have, says folic acid in there, not a good idea. You want to have folate, not folic acid. The powers that be say you can call folic acid folate, same thing. Even vitamin C. Ascorbic acid, you can call vitamin C. Ascorbic acid is only 1/8 of the vitamin C molecule. Cyanocobalamin, I know I'm using big words here. Cyanocobalamin, cyanide attached to a B12. You want methylcobalamin, not cyanide attached to your B12. But you can call cyanocobalamin B12. So that's why it's important that you don't say, well, I bought these supplements at the grocery store. I'm going to take them. And so I don't need your supplements. Well, you don't need my supplements. There are other methylated B complexes in the world. There are other methylcobalamins in the world. There are other D3s with K2 in the world. But that's why when I formulate supplements, I formulate them, it's going to be the best for me as well as the best for you. So B vitamin deficiencies lower, if you don't have B vitamin deficiencies, can increase your risk of things like osteoporosis, cardiovascular disease, cognitive decline, omega-3s, magnesium, D3. Deficiencies in these things can lead to these problems. So if you have osteoporosis, how many people have osteoporosis? Raise your hands. Or osteopenia, which is like the beginning forms of osteoporosis. If you have that, you didn't catch it. It's not like a virus. I caught osteoporosis. You did something in your body, whether it's a hormone issue or it's a nutritional issue, that caused this to happen. And the good news is, in most cases, not all, you can reverse it. You can uncause it. You can do that. So why wouldn't you take every opportunity you can? Meta-analysis that was done in 2014, British Medical Journal. Adequate vitamin D levels correlate with reduced all-cause mortality. Reduced all-cause mortality, all things that can kill you. If you have better vitamin D levels, you're better. Now, the standard in vitamin D is about 40 nanograms per milliliter. That's how they measure it. Why they measure things in different levels, I don't know. Sometimes it's nanograms, sometimes it's milliliters, sometimes it's micrograms, sometimes it's grams. I wish they'd just come up with something and put it all together, but that doesn't exist. So 40 is the normal, but that's the average. I'm sorry, it's not the normal. Normal is 60 to 80 nanograms per milliliter. If you go up to 100 nanograms per milliliter, you're still fine. So you want to get those vitamin D levels tested. And that's why it's important when you get your blood work, don't just say what the doctor says. Oh, I'm going to do a standard blood panel on you. 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It's no big deal. 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Free T3. How much can I use? 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All right, Amaz playing some cool music. 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Folks, don't go anywhere. We got a lot more to cover. We'll be right back, and we'll take your calls.
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0: Good evening to you. It's 8:30. I'm Michelle Wright. Our top local story this hour, actually, it's a top national story. 10 random shootings terrorizing folks in Austin, Texas this weekend, reports Chuck Sieverton.
26: Emergency radio from Broadcastify. The casualties, as Austin Police Chief Lisa Davis.
27: At this time, we can confirm that 4 individuals have been shot. One has sustained serious injury, and the other 3 minor injuries.
26: Mayor Kirk Watson.
28: These are occurring primarily in South Austin, and we don't have any specific motive that has been identified. In fact, these actions appear to be random.
26: There was a shelter-in-place order for people in South Austin that was lifted late Sunday afternoon.
0: 2 of the 3 people that they were looking for as suspects are now in custody. As the local housing market begins to cool slightly, a new report highlights the change in home affordability over the past decade.
29: Home prices statewide have doubled since 2016, and a new analysis by Construction Coverage finds median prices in Metro Atlanta are up 67%. That amounts to about $155,000, but the report notes that unlike many major cities, household income growth has surpassed the spike in home prices. The study finds the biggest increase came after the pandemic, but now home prices are beginning to stabilize thanks to higher mortgage rates. Jennifer Perry, 95.5 WSB.
0: A new CBS poll shows that nearly 60% of Americans say rising gas prices have become a financial hardship. The poll also reveals that no one is convinced either political party has the answer to improve the economy. Democratic Congressman Tom Suozzi telling CBS's Face the Nation that solution should be a bipartisan one.
30: Affordability is the number one issue in America, and we see prices are going up like crazy. Why? Because of the tariffs, because of the war, because of the new data centers, and because of all the debt. And we have to propose policies that Democrats and Republicans will work together.
0: As far as gas prices are concerned, AAA says the national average is coming in at $4.51 a gallon. Here in Metro Atlanta, it's averaging about $4.03 a gallon. DeKalb County's Cold Case Task Force hosting its 4th missing persons event and DNA event today. The previous events have led to the identification of 17 sets of previously unidentified remains. However, Medical Examiner's Office Director Bianca Loveless says there are more IDs that do need to be made.
5: So despite identifying 17 people, we still have 15 unidentified remains in our office.
0: Bianca says last year, a woman missing her mom for a decade attended the event, donated her DNA, and was able to find her mother's remains. She was able to hold a funeral for her mom last January. We're less than a week away from the unofficial start of summer, so where are some of the top spots for Memorial Day travel this year?
6: Jordan.com says travelers are gravitating toward classic vacation spots. Think Las Vegas, Honolulu, Los Angeles, San Francisco, right here in the Big Apple, with Seattle topping the list as the number one destination this year.
0: That's Ike Jachi reporting. It's 8:32. Live team coverage of traffic and weather's coming up next.
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0: It is 8:35, and that means it is time for live team coverage of traffic and weather. We're checking in with Chip Canales in the WSB 24-hour traffic center. Hey, Chip, what's it looking like out there?
13: Long delays out of Conyers right now, Michelle. That's all due to a crash. I-20 westbound at Highway 138, exit 82. It's blocking out two left lanes, leaving only one right lane open in single file line and causing delays all the way back to North Salem Road. You're going to want to use Sigmund Road as a better option for you. You could take Sigmund Road and then hop back onto I-20 West from there. Elsewhere, over on the west side perimeter, you got major construction ongoing. I-285 between Martin Luther King Jr. Drive, exit 9, and Cascade Road, exit 7. And they're shutting down both directions, northbound and southbound. If you're coming in from the south side by the airport or College Park, East Point, you're going to want to use I-75, I-85, or Camp Creek Parkway. That's your last opportunity. Hop back over to the downtown connector. If you're coming out of Cobb County, you're going to want to use I-20 East. And again, use the downtown connector from there. From the Trustell.com 24-hour traffic center, Chip Canales, Triple Team Traffic, 95.5 WSB.
14: I'm WSB meteorologist Christina Edwards. Partly cloudy skies this evening with an isolated pop-up shower fizzling out later on tonight. Lows settling to the mid-60s. Tomorrow, a mix of sun and clouds, high 87. The heat goes on Tuesday. Morning lows in the mid-60s. Daytime highs in the upper 80s to low 90s.
0: We are seeing many of those pop-up showers that we saw earlier in the day starting to fizzle out, as Christina said. Still some showers in the northern part of the area in Cherokee and Pickens County, moving out of Forsyth County as well. We've got 71 degrees in Stockbridge, 80 degrees in Woodstock, 77 in Smyrna, and 70 right here in Midtown. 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Breaking news when it happens. I'm Michelle Wright, 95.5 WSB.
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25: 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So call me. 404-872-0750. Number here at the studio. If you have any health questions, we all have health questions. I have health questions every day. about myself, about patients, and I have to turn to sources. Usually I know the stuff, but sometimes I have to look it up. So if you have any questions, 404-872-0750. One of the other things we can do to reduce our risk of dying early and having a miserable death toward the end of our lives is reduce a reliance on polypharmacy. There's maybe a new word for you, polypharmacy. Polypharmacy at U.S. Food and Drug Administration shows serious adverse drug reactions contribute to substantiality to hospitalizations annually and reduce in life expectancy. Polypharmacy is when you're taking a bunch of different medications. Now, we can test, I don't know, cholesterol medication against blood pressure medication, let's say. Okay, we can do that. When you start taking multiple medications, it's almost impossible to figure out all the possible side effects between the interactions of all the medications. And lifestyle comes into play. Gender, age, race, diet, stress levels. So we don't know. And think about this. Somebody, if I'm about 180, 190 pounds, let's say, I get a blood pressure medication. Well, what if a woman who's 150 pounds, they give them the same medication? Maybe. So you got to start thinking about polypharmacy. You're taking multiple meds. What do you do about it, though? You have high blood pressure, take a medication. You have high cholesterol, take a medication. You have diabetes, take a medication. You have kidney failure, take a medication. What do you do about it? Well, what if we try to get to the cause of why you have high blood pressure? Why the cholesterol is high? One, did you know this? 1 in 100 people have genetically high cholesterol. 99 out of 100 would benefit from a lifestyle protocol change. If you're one, and chances are you're one of those 99, not 1 in 100. And there are things you can do to help reduce the need for medications. And I get this every day. Patients come in and say, well, how come nobody else has ever said this? We post on social media twice a day. I hope you follow me on social media. We post twice a day. And people say, I've never heard any other doctor say that, so you're wrong. Well, just because you didn't hear somebody else say it doesn't mean it's wrong. Most people are thrilled when they follow us on social media. I never knew that. We're going to give you 2 health tips a day, absolutely free. Facebook, Instagram, YouTube, TikTok, LinkedIn. And they get excited. Oh my gosh, I never knew that. Thank you for that health tip. And that's why I want you to follow me. And if we can give you a health tip to help reduce blood pressure, let's say. Now, we used to hear what was the one thing that always raised blood pressure? Raise blood pressure? Salt, right? Got to cut out salt. New studies out. People on a low salt diet have problems with neurological issues in many cases because the sodium and potassium cause a nerve. They go inside and outside the nerve cell and they switch in and out and they create electricity in the cell. So you may be sodium deficient. Now, don't use white table salt. That's junk. But you can use air-dried sea salt, Celtic salt. Baja Gold is probably the best one out there. And you're going to get about 70 different minerals in each one of those types of salt, along with some sodium. Now, you don't pour it on your food, of course, but it can give it a little flavor. And so you need that salt, it turns out. Now, adrenal glands, if the adrenal glands need sodium, if the adrenal glands aren't getting sodium, adrenal glands can't work. The adrenal glands do what? They fight inflammation. They produce hormones. And as you get older, your primary organs that produce hormones may not be working. It's a secondary backup. And they produce prostaglandins, which control inflammation. So those adrenal glands are really important. If you don't give enough sodium, too much, not a good amount, not a good thing, too little, not good. So you have to find that Goldilocks zone when it comes to nutrition. Just not too hard, not too soft, just the right amount. So we're starting to change. Science is changing. It's finally coming around to this holistic way of looking at things. This functional medicine, that's kind of a new word that came up. And I remember when I first learned about it, functional medicine, what is that? And I looked it up. I said, I've been doing that for 40 years. I didn't know it had a title. I have patients all the time. Can you refer me to a functional medicine doctor? Yeah, you're talking to him. So that's why I want to be your doctor. I really do. So let's recap, and then we want to go into some more stuff. The holistic healthcare that extends both the quality and the quantity of your life. Chronic disease, lowers chronic disease, lowers mortality risk, helps with energy, mobility, cognition, mood, brain function. Big thing, man. Talked about that last night at my friend's party. Some of our friends that are older now are starting to lose their minds. They don't remember. Hey, remember we went to that party? No. Remember we went whitewater rafting? No. That's scary. I want to remember everything right to the end. So nutrition, movement, sleep, stress reduction, gut health, social connections, conservative musculoskeletal care, chiropractic care, yoga, stretching, muscle work, acoustic wave therapy, cold laser, nutritional deficiency, medication reduction. When we focus on the root cause of in resolving the issue rather than just symptom suppression, aligning with the growing evidence in lifestyle medicine and preventive medicine, that's when we start to see results. It breaks my heart when I see people in a grocery store, in an electric cart, and they're loading up with ice cream and cookies and cakes and donuts. And it hurts me knowing that there's so many things that they can be doing that would be a positive effect on their lives. It hurts me when patients come to see me. We see a lot of patients. We have three offices, Marietta, Duluth, and Stockbridge. I have me and five other doctors, and plus the support staff. So patients come to us, and it breaks my heart when they say, Dr. Joe, I've been listening to you for 40 years now. I wish I'd listened to you sooner. I've been hearing you for 40 years. They didn't listen to me. And they say, what can I do now? And many times there's many, many things we can do. There's many proactive steps we can take. But sometimes it's so far gone that we can only give a little comfort to them. So don't be one of those people. I have patients all the time. I wish I'd come to you sooner. Why didn't I do this sooner? Why didn't somebody else tell me about this? I don't know. But that's what we're doing. We're doing it now. 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
13: ...844 in the Trustell.com 24-hour traffic center. Still keeping an eye on the travel advisory crash out of Conyers, I-20 westbound at Highway 138, exit 82. Still blocking out two left lanes, leaving only one right lane open. It's a single file ride making your way through Conyers. You can avoid this by using Sigmund Road. Then you can hop back onto I-20 west once you get past that crash. You're well on your way, making your way over to DeKalb County. Elsewhere, over on the west side perimeter, major construction continues. I-285 between Martin Luther King Jr. Drive and Cascade Road. They're blocking off all lanes in both directions, northbound and southbound. Still use the downtown connector. That's your best option there to get around that. Chip Canales, Triple Team Traffic, 95.5 WSB.
14: This is WSB meteorologist Christina Upwards. Partly cloudy skies this evening. An isolated rain shower fizzling out through the midnight hour. Lows tonight in the mid-60s. Tomorrow, partly cloudy, high 87. Staying in the upper 80s to low 90s on Tuesday with a partly cloudy sky.
2: ShoeMate, the official air conditioning of Atlanta.
3: This weekend,
4: complete closure of a stretch of I-285 on the west side.
3: 285 construction begins.
4: You have to go I-20 eastbound onto the connector.
3: What could possibly go wrong?
10: Says other roads will see more congestion this weekend.
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3: 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What are your alternate routes?
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24: 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Brian Monahan and Storm Tracker 2HD, a certified meteorologist tracking storms, warning you up to 5 minutes faster. Channel 2 Action News this morning, starting at 4:30.
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25: Hey, folks, Dr. Joe here. Glad you're with me. Hey, call me right now. Let's get some action here from you guys. We had a few callers, but I only take the good questions on the air. So if you have a question, call me right now, 404-872-0750, because if you have a question, other people have the question too. So I like when you guys join in. So we're talking today about ways, double-blind studies, research that has shown that can increase the quality and the quantity of your life. I'll talk about blood sugar. Lily, you're going to be up next because it's a great question you have there. Holistic nutrition, lifestyle changes, high-fiber diets, exercise, stress control, proper sleep. These improve something called insulin sensitivity, and it can prevent metabolic syndrome and type 2 diabetes. Metabolic syndrome is when several things are going wrong at the same time. And a lot of it has to do with eating too much sugar. Because I eat sugar. Let's assume I have a piece of bread. I'm Italian. I like a piece of bread. I have a pizza. I eat some bread. It goes into my body. My brain says, hey, there's some sugar floating around in the digestive system. We got to make sure that the sugar doesn't stay there too long. Why shouldn't the sugar stay too long? What's so dangerous about high blood sugar? Well, the sugar is an acid. It kind of eats away at the artery walls, and that can increase your risk of heart disease. Because if I have irritation of my artery walls, my body says, you've got a cut there, let's say, a scratch. Let's lay down some cement or scab to cover that up so the blood vessel doesn't get weak and burst open. That's cholesterol buildup. Now, you know what cholesterol buildup is. Something irritating the artery walls and cholesterol builds up. And the cholesterol can oxidize and it's low-density lipoproteins, but that's a whole other show. So I eat sugar. My cholesterol builds. I get scratches on the wall. Cholesterol builds up, increase my risk of heart disease, dementia, because it affects my brain. But the body says, okay, let's release insulin. Insulin's going to go out to the cells and say to the cells, hey, cell, open up and let this sugar in so we can get out of the blood. So it's like a key. So you eat some sugar, the insulin's released, insulin goes to cell, cell opens up, sugar goes in, lowers the blood sugar, and the cell uses the sugar as energy. Perfect situation. But you're eating the standard American diet. high sugar, high carbohydrates. And again, complex carbohydrates are okay. It's the simple carbohydrates. And you get so much sugar, the brain doesn't know what to do. It says, release more insulin, release more insulin. The cells say, wait a minute, I can't let any more sugar in. It's going to clog up the works. So it resists the insulin from opening it up to let more sugar in. That's called insulin resistance. Now the sugar builds up in the blood. We got a problem. We can die if our blood sugar goes too high. So what does it do? The body converts it into glycogen. Glycogen is stored sugar in your liver and your muscles. And then once all the glycogen stores are filled up because you're not getting around and moving properly because the muscles aren't using it, it gets turned into triglycerides, which gets stored as fat. That's why sugar makes you fat. Interesting, right? So we got to reduce that sugar for many, many, many reasons. Now, there are things you can do to keep your blood sugar low. Fiber is one of them. Fiber slowly pushes the sugar through your colon. And it wraps around some of the sugar so it doesn't get absorbed. And it gives you slow release of sugar. So you don't have that spike of sugar, that spike of insulin. The cells become resistant. So you should be eating fiber how often? Every food should be fiber in my world. Meat, dairy products, butter, cheese, yogurt, ice cream doesn't have any fiber in it. But if you're going to eat it, make sure you have some fiber with it. Another thing you want to do right after eating something, every meal, is move. Because when you start contracting the muscles, just do some leg calf ups, do some squats, walk around. The muscles now are going to require sugar. They use it as a fuel. So if you eat and go for a walk or just do some squats afterwards or just, you know, go up on your toes, phenomenal results of keeping that blood sugar low. And then there are supplements you can take. Well, I have something called Glucose Guard. It's on my website, drjoe.com. And it has things like berberine. Berberine is wonderful for stabilizing blood sugar. Ceylon cinnamon, C-E-Y-L-O-N cinnamon. That's the best one. Use that every day. It's in my supplement. And I love the Glucose Guard, man. I take it whenever I eat a meal. Well, not almost every meal, but if I'm eating a carbohydrate meal, I'll take the Glucose Guard. And I think every diabetic in the world should be on Glucose Guard. And if you eat the standard American diet, you should be on Glucose Guard because it helps stabilize the blood sugar. But the fiber is going to be great moving. And then I put all the supplements that work real well in one in a pill so that you don't have to add your cinnamon to it. Make sure you take your berberine. I put it all together for you. It's on the website, drjoe.com. So if we can control that blood sugar and control those spikes of insulin, the body has an amazing opportunity to heal. And that's why we got to control, the blood sugar control is so important to extend your life. So make sure you're eating those whole foods, not those processed foods. Oh, lost my caller. I'm just about to go to my caller. Sorry about that. All right, anyway, the question was about vertigo help. So let me answer the question anyway. And guys, when you call it, I'm going to get to you, I promise. If you have a question, 404-872-0750, call me right now. And we got another caller that just asked Ahmad to leave the question. I'll read that too. But vertigo, if you have dizziness, a lot of people do. Including some of my hosts here on a radio station, and they've come to me for help. It could be a vitamin D deficiency. It could be a methylated B complex deficiency. Those are the two quick and easy fixes. It could be the inner ear. You have semicircular canals in your ear that control balance, and many times, which is never seems to be talked about, the cerebellum, the back part of the brain, that can cause dizziness. And so when I have a patient come in with vertigo or dizziness, there's a test we can do to see if it's a cerebellum. And then we stimulate the cerebellum. Simple things like swinging your arm back and forth, squeezing a ball many times can stimulate that part of the cerebellum and help balance it out. If it's the inner ear, there's actually a thing we can do where we kind of tap around the side of the ear because you may have crystals built up in these semicircular canals that can be causing the problems. Then we look at diet. When does it happen? Gosh, if I don't eat anything, I start to get real dizzy. Well, it could be a blood sugar issue. Sometimes blood sugar can go too low as well as too high. And so with vertigo, it's something I need to look at you. So if you want to make an appointment, just go to drjoe.com. And something that is very often overlooked, the atlas, the top bone in the neck moves out of place. If the atlas moves out of place, it can affect vertigo as well. So there's several things that we have to deal with, the vagus nerve, the enteric nervous system. So, but that's why for vertigo, the quick, easy fix is Dr. Joe's D3 with K2 and B complex, but you really want to come see us because vertigo is usually a symptom. It's telling you something's wrong. Don't ignore it. If you ignore it, it can get worse. All right, Ahmad's playing cool music. I got to go to hour two coming up. So if you have any questions, 404-872-0750, my website, I'm going to check it right now. It's the top of the hour. I'll have time to check it. DrJoe.com. It says, ask a question. I'll answer your questions for you. And we have somebody asking me about fish oils and flaxseed oils. I'm going to tell you about that, why I'm not a fan of fish oil. I'll give you the rationale behind it and what you should do instead. 404-872-0750. We'll be right back.
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4: Good evening to you. It's 9 o'clock. I'm Michelle Wright. Our top local story this hour, we've got an update on a story we told you earlier about this evening. DeKalb police investigating a deadly shooting that occurred earlier this afternoon around 2 p.m. That's when they got a report of a person shot in the residential area of Martin's Crossing and Hemingway Road. When officers arrived, they found a person already dead at the scene. Detectives remain on the scene right now collecting evidence and working to figure out what led up to this shooting and if there are any suspects that are still at large. We've got 70 degrees in Midtown. A pop-up shower could come back this evening, but most of those showers have moved out of the way. When we might see temps in the 90s this week, WSB meteorologist Christina Edwards has Atlanta's most accurate and dependable forecast coming up. A 22-year-old is arrested and charged after a 17-year-old is killed in Atlanta.
5: Atlanta police and the U.S. Marshals Southeast Regional Task Force take Anthony Moreland into custody. He's being charged with murder and possession of a firearm during the commission of a felony from an incident that happened in November last year. The victim, Anjuan Manfette, was shot and killed at a shopping center on MLK Jr. Drive. Moreland is being processed at the Fulton County Jail. Mary Ryan Howarth, 95.5 WSB.
4: New CBS polling shows that a majority of Americans are concerned about the economy, with 59% saying rising gas prices have been a financial hardship. In response to these increased gas prices, President Trump stated he endorsed a federal gas tax holiday. However, not everybody is sold on that idea, explains Republican Congressman Brian Fitzpatrick on CBS's Face the Nation.
6: We work a lot with the labor unions. They've expressed some concerns about this federal gas tax holiday, that it might raid the Highway Transit Fund, which they rely on heavily for all the local infrastructure and national infrastructure projects for that matter. So I think the devil is in the detail when we say federal gas tax holiday. Where is that money coming from?
4: However, as we head into Memorial Day, Governor Kemp has extended Georgia's gas tax suspension, bringing prices here in Metro Atlanta to an average of $4.03 a gallon. Speaking of Memorial Day, it's really the unofficial start of summer, and it's coming up in just a couple days. Correspondent Ike Ajachi reports on things, they're a little more costly than they were last year.
7: It's shaping up to be a more expensive kickoff to summer travel. The latest CPI report shows airline fares are up more than 20% compared to last year, and that's amid rising jet fuel prices tied to the Iran war, though the travel demand does remain strong. But that's a big jump for families looking to get away.
4: Going.com says the average airline cost is $459 per person this year. If you're like a lot of us, we've seen a whole lot of those driverless cars around Atlanta waiting to pick up passengers. Mike DeBusky reports that Waymo says it's addressed an issue that sent about 50 vehicles into one Northeast Atlanta neighborhood.
8: Residents of a neighborhood in Northeast Atlanta are complaining after reporting dozens of Waymo robo-taxis flooding onto their residential streets, often without

0: any passengers on board, and that has sparked safety concerns.
1: Families in that neighborhood say that they had concerns about safety, especially for their children and their pets. It's 9:03. Live team coverage of traffic and weather's coming up next.
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1: It is 9:05, and that means it is now time for live team coverage of traffic and weather. We're checking in with Chip Canales in the WSB 24-hour traffic center. Hey, Chip, what's it looking like out there?
10: Keeping an eye on a slow ride out of Suwanee, Michelle, due to construction and wet roads on I-85 southbound near Lawrenceville Suwanee Road, exit 111. You got a construction zone where construction crews are working in two left lanes as you're making your way into Duluth. You got delays starting all the way back to the I-985 merge there with I-85. Elsewhere over on the west side perimeter, major construction still continuing I-285 between Martin Luther King Jr. Drive, exit 9, and Cascade Road, exit 7. You got the crews working in both lanes in both directions, shutting down all lanes in both directions, northbound and southbound. Southbound, going to want to use the downtown connector. It's a better option for you. From the Trusto.com 24-hour traffic center, Chip Canales, Triple Team Traffic, 95.5 WSB.
11: I'm WSB meteorologist Christina Edwards. Partly cloudy skies this evening with an isolated pop-up shower fizzling out later on tonight. Lows settling to the mid-60s. Tomorrow, a mix of sun and clouds, high 87. The heat goes on Tuesday. Morning lows in the mid-60s. Daytime highs in the upper 80s to low 90s.
1: 74 degrees in Snellville, 80 degrees in Acworth right now. We got 73 in Riverdale and 70 right here in Midtown. 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
14: Hour two of the Dr. Joe Show. I'm glad you're here. I hope you stayed with me. If you're just joining me, welcome. I don't know if you caught the Christina Edwards reference there to a Sonny and Cher song. Did you catch that one, Ahmad?
15: I did not.
14: The heat goes on. They had a song called The Beat Goes On.
15: Oh.
14: I'm sure that was her Sonny and Cher. A little subtle there, you know? A little. What do they call when you leave little hints in a movie or something like that?
15: Like an Easter egg?
14: Like an Easter egg. That's it, yeah. She left a little Easter egg for Sonny and Cher there. So there you go. So anyway, I'm Dr. Joe Esposito, and that's one of our wonderful co-workers there doing the weather for us. We have Ahmad, the producer. We have Michelle Wright doing the news. And Chip, doing our traffic. That's our crew tonight. And all those guys are great. I just love working here, man. It's the greatest crew in the world. If you have any health questions, I am the health guy here at WSB. If you have any health questions, call me right now. The number here at the studio is 404-872-0750, 404-872-0750. And I'll be happy to answer your questions. Hopefully we save a life. It was interesting. I'll tell you a story about a little insight into my world here, if you care or not. I have the microphone. I can tell you whatever I want. I get a lot of questions on my website, drjoe.com, from all over the world. We get sometimes 20, 30 questions a day, and I try to answer every one of them myself. So if you have a question, you could always send it through my website, drjoe.com. And we did a post I talked about earlier about kidney. One of my patients who we reversed her kidney failure, and she's very excited. And so many people sending me questions. And one day I was getting aggravated. I'm thinking, I'm getting so many questions. My gosh, everybody's pulling at me. Everybody needs me. And then I thought for a second, if you ever had raised a child, you know that feeling. It's like, gosh, just leave me alone for 1 second. But daddy. And then, of course, when you're older, you miss that, of course. When they're older, you miss that. God, I would do anything for that, having that one more day with that. And I thought for a second. I said, what if the day that Connie came in, she's the one I posted about, and what if when Connie came in, I just didn't want to deal with her? So it's overwhelmed. It's like, you know what? Go away. You have kidney failure, 28%. It's going to get bad enough. You're going to go on a dialysis. Maybe you'll get a kidney replaced. Maybe you won't. She was an older woman. She probably wasn't going to get it, and she would have died. And my perspective, the way I looked at things changed that day. And I said, every time I answer a question for you guys, every time you call in, every time we do a show or a podcast or a social media post, how many lives are going to be impacted with that? And how many lives might be saved? Because there are so many answers in the world of holistic healthcare that may be your answer. Not all. Can't help everybody. But what if there was that one call that saved a life? Right? There's a song called How to Save a Life. It's by The Cure, I think. Is that right, Ahmad?
15: That is not right.
14: That is not right.
15: But now I'm having a brain fart.
14: Okay.
15: Because you messed me up. I was thinking about that earlier, too.
14: Okay, How to Save a Life. Okay, so we have Cher, we have The Beat Goes On, and How to Save a Life. It wasn't The Cure. It was... Anyway, he's going to look it up for me. But think about that. What a great way to look at your life. What if you're healthy enough that you can impact other people's lives and you can help them?
15: The Fray.
14: The Fray. There you go. Great song, by the way. Love that song. So what if you can save a life? Like The Fray said, you know, if I would have stayed up with you all night if I knew how to save a life. What if there was a health question that you had that you called into the show and we put it on the air and somebody else said, oh my gosh, that's how I could lower my blood sugar. Oh my gosh, maybe I can get off my cholesterol medication because people on cholesterol medication have a higher risk of Alzheimer's. Did you know that? We talked about it the other day on a show. So when I thought about that, it changed everything. And my office manager laughs at me because in a recent Cher, he's a big Cher fan. He says, you know, Cher gets pulled everywhere she goes. She's being pulled in different directions. But her songs and her shows make people happy. They bring happiness to people. People are pulling you in all directions because they need help. You should be thrilled that you created this lifestyle. Either the number one health show in the country, or one of the number one health shows in the country. So if you have a health issue, let's get you healthy so you can help other people. And if you have a question, call me right now, 404-872-0750. Boy, that was quick. I love that. And if you want show notes today, I have the show notes from last week and this week. I'll gladly send you the show notes. My gift to you, absolutely free. Maybe it'll save a life. Just send me an email through the website, drjoe.com. Just say life extension. I'll send you the show notes. It's my gift to you. And I do this a lot, by the way. If you're new to the show, I always give you my show notes because I want you to have this information. If you have any health questions, send it to me through the website, drjoe.com. All right, caller called up. Opinion on fish oil and flax oil in two separate capsules. I am not a fan of fish oil. The reason is fish oil, multiple reasons why I'm not a fan. It's a good source for omega-3 fatty acids, but in many cases, it goes rancid very quickly. You know how fish starts to stink after a couple of days? Well, the fish oil goes bad very quickly, too. Fish oil also many times is contaminated with heavy metals like mercury, unless it's been purified and cleaned out. But why would you have to take something you have to clean something out of when you can take something that doesn't have the mercury in it to begin with, and that would be algae oil. Fish don't produce omega-3 fatty acids. They get it from eating krill, like a little tiny shrimp, and then they get it from eating algae. So algae is the source of the omega-3 fatty acids. Go to the source. I always try to get to the cause of the problem, get to the source of the problem. I want to get to the source of the omega-3s. I take an algae oil every day. On my website, drjoe.com, it says take one capsule a day. It's on, it's at Dr. Joe's Vegan Omega. I take two a day. Because I one is good, two is better. I take a gram of omega-3 fatty acids a day for my brain function. Because we were talking the other day, my friend said to me last night at the party, when are you going to retire, man? He says you get to do radio and you do social media and you're helping so many people. You send out show notes, you answer questions. When are you going to retire and take some time to yourself? I said, this is my hobby. At this point in my life, I love doing this. I love getting you guys well. And if you want to get the show notes, drjoe.com, happy to share them with you. So algae oil is a better choice. Flax oil is good. I don't have a problem with that one if it's a separate capsule. But I would say don't take the fish oil. Take the omega-3 in the algae form, much purer form. All right, Ahmad's going to start playing some music right now. There it is. I'm going to play this whole song. I haven't heard this song in a long time. I love this song. This is The Fray, How to Save a Life. 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
10: I'm 14 in the Trustdale.com 24-hour traffic center. Got a new crash over in Brookhaven, I-85 northbound, just before Claremont Road, exit 91. That's blocking out one left lane. As you're making your way past Druid Hills, and you got delays all the way stretched back to North Druid Hills Road. And elsewhere over in the west side perimeter, major construction still continuing on that west side perimeter project. I-285 between Martin Luther King Jr. Drive, exit 9, and Cascade Road, exit 7. You got the crews working in both directions, northbound and southbound, completely shut down between Martin Luther King and Cascade Road. You might want to use the downtown connector. That's your only option to get around that. To avoid that mess. Chip Canales, Triple Team Traffic, 95.5 WSB.
11: I'm WSB meteorologist Christina Edwards. Partly cloudy skies this evening with an isolated pop-up shower fizzling out later on tonight. Lows settling to the mid-60s. Tomorrow, a mix of sun and clouds, high 87. The heat goes on Tuesday. Morning lows in the mid-60s. Daytime highs in the upper 80s to low 90s.
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17: 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How about next weekend? Or any weekend between now and 3 years from now?
18: There'll be major delays across much of Metro Atlanta.
17: 285 construction begins, and it means headaches for Atlanta.
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14: That's me. Hey, folks, Dr. Joe here. We talked about changing the way you look at things and how for a while there I still get bombarded with questions. And I thought, how many lives can we save? You know, when we send out the answers to these questions and, if we have a supplement that may stabilize blood sugar like Dr. Joe's Glucose Guard, if we have vitamin D3 with K2 to take the calcium out of the blood and bring it into the bones. And I had to sit down and think about it, about my own life, and say, wow, how many lives are we impacting every day? And how many lives are they going to impact? This can change the world. That's a big goal, I know, but it's exciting when you start to think, okay, imagine if people with high blood pressure took something like nitric oxide support and it lowered their blood pressure. Maybe, just maybe, they can come off their medication, which has negative side effects. And that affects their liver and their sex drive. And so when you start thinking how far-reaching a thought or deed or action is, the founder of chiropractic, B.J. Palmer, said that, you never know how far-reaching a thought, deed, or action will be and how many millions will be affected tomorrow. And so that's why if you have a question, call me right now, 404-872-0750, or send me an email through the website, drjoe.com. I just saw a bunch of you sent me emails when I checked last time. And if you want a copy of today's show notes, glad you give you the show notes. DrJoe.com, just put life extension in, that's all I have to say, life extension. I'll send you the show notes probably tomorrow, absolutely free. Another thing, I was thinking about this. I like to garden. I love gardening. And sometimes before work, I have to get out and water the plants if it doesn't rain. And I said, oh man, I got to get out. I got to water the plants. But then I thought, this is a great opportunity to get morning sunlight. Because the morning sunlight is so important before 10 o'clock in the morning. If you can get 20 minutes of morning sunlight, phenomenal. It improves hormonal balance, immune health. We used to just think it was vitamin D3, but it's everything. National Institutes of Health report vitamin D deficiencies associated with increased risk of cardiovascular disease, autoimmune conditions, and certain cancers. So getting out in that sun early in the morning is great. And I get to do one of my hobbies. I like to cook. I like to garden. I like to go to estate sales. It's one of my hobbies. Because I like going to estate sales because I go into houses and it reminds me of my parents' house where I grew up. Because, you know, my house is new. It's modern. And I like to go into older houses that have, oh, I had that toy. Or I remember that dish towel. And I like going through a walk down memory lane. It's kind of neat. So getting out there and doing the things you like is really important. And getting that sunlight in the morning is so important. You got to detoxify your liver, your kidneys, your gut. The nice part is the liver detoxifies itself very quickly. The liver is the fastest healing organ in the body. So I can actually remove, I don't know how to do it, but if I was a surgeon, I could remove 70% of your liver and it can grow back. So you got to stop beating up your liver. Stop throwing the things like alcohol, meat, sugar, dairy, coffee, soda, artificial sweetener, breads, cookies, cakes, donuts, pastas into your body. Start eating more fruits, vegetables, nuts, and seeds. If you don't know what to eat, send me an email through the website, drjoe.com, and I will send you a lecture that I gave called So What Can I Eat? Now, I have to tell you this. We are having trouble with our YouTube channel. I'm not sure what it is. YouTube isn't sure what it is. But we've been fighting with them for talking to people, you know, in other countries that have accents. They can't understand what we're saying. If you go to hit one of my links and it doesn't come up, it's not that it's toxic or anything. It's just that the YouTube channel is down. It will come back up again. They promised us. They promise us every day and they're just not doing it. But if you can detoxify the liver, and you do that just by eating the right foods, and the liver cleans itself out. That's the nice part. Even if you're an alcoholic, the liver has this capability to clean itself out. Now, there are supplements we have called Daily Purify. I do that instead of Essential Source 4 times a year. Essential Source is your prebiotic, probiotic, digestive enzyme, multivitamin. I take the Daily Purify because it has a lot of the stuff that Essential Source has in it, and it cleans out my liver 4 times a year. So for 1 month, I just switch them out. We have glutathione. Glutathione is so important for liver function. In fact, I may do a show on supplements. I haven't done a show on supplements in a while. But the glutathione is so important for liver function, as well as being an antioxidant to slow down the aging process. And as we get older, we produce less glutathione. So why not take a supplement? Let's take some calls at 404-872-0750. Sean, how can we help you today?
1: Hi, Dr. Joe. We're going to be starting in vitro fertilization process soon. Yeah, and I was just wondering what nutrition recommendations you would have.
14: Oh my gosh.
1: For us. I'm an alcoholic in recovery, so I'm dealing with probably a toxic load.
14: Yep.
1: We eat pretty healthy, but wondering what else you can give us.
14: Oh, absolutely. Oh God. First of all, yay for you. Nothing greater than having a kid.
1: Thank you.
14: So, Super Greens, Essential Source, D3 and B Complex right away. We talk about that, okay? If you're an alcoholic, glutathione, absolutely. In fact, okay. I'm speaking at a big conference. Yeah, I'm doing a big conference coming up in a couple of weeks on addiction. And this group of people that came to me, we were talking. I started talking about the neurophysiology of addiction and the hypothalamus. And they went, oh my God, I didn't know anyone like you even existed. Would you be a guest speaker at our conference? I said, absolutely. So the other things you have to do is stop putting the bad stuff in your body. You put enough alcohol in your body. But if you're going to...
1: We're doing that.
14: Good. If you're going to eat animal products, which I wish you wouldn't, I want you to cut organic only. No exceptions. Okay? If you're trying to make IV...
1: Yeah, we do eat some meat, but it is organic.
14: Perfect then. Okay. Yeah, I don't eat meat, but if you're going to eat meat, make sure it's organic, okay? Have something raw at every meal. Broccoli, cucumbers,
1: For the months leading up to it, you're saying I should go as vegetarian as possible.
14: Oh, absolutely. Absolutely.
1: Okay.
14: Yeah. I don't think there's any question about that. Yeah. But that's my opinion. You asked my opinion. You want to stay as healthy as you possibly can. Because remember, that baby, this is something that's important. That baby is going to give you stem cells.
1: Right.
14: So as you have the baby is actually giving you things that can help heal your body. When women have damaged hearts, when they get pregnant, the baby can send out stem cells to repair some of the heart damage. So look at the baby. The baby's going to be a parasite, and I hate to say that in a bad way. It's a good way, actually. So the baby's going to suck a lot of nutrients out of your body, but they're going to give you a lot in return. Okay? So that's and stick with those supplements throughout the pregnancy. I would recommend chiropractic care because the nerves in the low back control the colon, sex organs, and bladder.
1: So we're going to Living Proof Chiropractic in Alpharetta. They're Life College, of course.
14: Okay, good. Yeah, so that's important to open up the nerve supply to the organs, and you're opening up the nerve supply to your liver as well, which is important too. So you got the structural issue going on. You got the digestive issue going on. How old are you? Do you mind me asking?
1: No, that's fine. I'm 40, and I do have two kids. They're 8 and 9, so I've had kids before.
14: You know the thrill.
1: It's just old.
14: It's awesome, yeah.
1: Yeah.
14: I would say digestive enzymes as well.
1: Okay.
14: Because digestive enzymes help you digest food, absorb nutrients, and pass out waste products. So I take the one on my website. I take one with every meal. Now, if I have a raw meal, like if I'm going to have a salad, I don't take the enzyme. But if I have anything cooked, like I did today, I had potatoes today, I took the digestive enzyme with it.
1: Okay.
14: Yeah.
1: I really like Thai House. We've connected about that before on Facebook.
14: Yes. But oh, yeah.
1: We're in Roswell, so. Yeah. You know what? I don't think I can convince my husband to go full vegetarian,
14: okay.
1: But I think I might be able to do as much as possible for myself.
14: Yeah, absolutely.
1: During this
14: yeah.
1: process.
14: Do you see my picture on the wall when you go to Thai House?
1: You know, you said that. I did. I think we did. We haven't been in a while.
14: It's on the right side.
1: Yeah.
14: Cameron, the owner there.
1: Okay.
14: Yo, Dr. Joe, I want my picture with you. So, yeah, absolutely.
1: Oh.
14: So if you send me an email, I'll send you a whole thing on what you can eat. How about that? DrJoe.com.
1: Oh.
14: All right.
1: Okay.
14: Thanks, Sean.
1: Great. Thank
14: Appreciate
1: you so
14: it.
1: Much.
14: Congratulations.
1: Bye-bye.
14: 404-872-0750 is the number here at the studio. If you have any questions, and my website, of course, 24 hours a day, drjoe.com. We'll be right back.
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29: Good evening to you. It's 9:30. I'm Michelle Wright. Our top local story this hour, detectives in DeKalb County searching for a motive and gathering evidence in a deadly shooting. Authorities received the call of a person shot this afternoon around 2, and when they arrived at the area of Martin's Crossing and Hemingway Road, they found a person already deceased. Officers continue to process the scene. More than 1 million votes have already been cast ahead of the primaries, and there's a widening gap between the two parties.
30: Within that group, Democrats have a 100,000 vote advantage.
29: UGA political science professor Dr. Charles Bullock says that's known as an enthusiasm gap, and Republicans will be watching closely to make sure they can make up some gains on Tuesday. The Atlanta-based CDC says it's mobilizing response activities following confirmed reports of an Ebola outbreak in the Democratic Republic of Congo and several cases in Uganda. It comes after the declaration of a public health emergency of international concern declared by the WHO. CDC officials say currently the risk to the American public remains low. Ebola is spread through direct contact with bodily fluids of an infected person. Hundreds of people attend the 23rd annual Catfish Rodeo at Sweetwater Creek State Park in Douglas County over the weekend. Organizer and former state representative Roger Bruce says he's very pleased with the turnout.
31: A lot of these kids, they never get out of the house. They're in there playing video games, they're watching TV, and this gives them a chance to commune with nature.
29: The annual event is held every May in partnership with the Douglas County Sheriff's Office. Gen Z is shopping like it's the 80s, preferring going to the mall instead of scrolling at home.
32: Younger consumers are preferring in-person shopping experiences over online carts. Data from Nielsen IQ shows Gen Z retail spending is expected to pass $12 trillion globally by 2030, with growth outpacing every other generation. Data from Circana also found shoppers between 18 and 24 years old made 62% of their general merchandise purchases in physical stores last year. I'm Lisa Carton.
29: A new study finds that brain chemistry has a difference in people with anxiety. Scientists at the University of California find that people with anxiety disorders have lower levels of choline. That's a nutrient needed for healthy brain function. It's 9:32. 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
4: 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You'll also

0: It is 9:34, and that means it's time for live team coverage of traffic and weather. We're checking in with Chip Canales in the WSB 24-hour traffic center. Hey, Chip, what's it looking like out there right now?
1: Got a new construction spot, Michelle, over in Stonecrest. Construction just popped up. I-20 westbound at Panola Road, exit 71. That's blocking out one left lane. You got delays already starting to stretch back all the way towards Lithonia Industrial Boulevard. Elsewhere over in Conley, construction just popped up. I-285 eastbound the outer loop at Moreland Avenue, exit 53. That takes out two left lanes as you make your way towards I-675. And, of course, on the west side perimeter, major construction continues. I-285 between Martin Luther King Jr. Drive, exit 9, Cascade and Cascade Road, exit 7. Got the crews shutting down both lanes in both directions, northbound and southbound. Going to want to use the downtown connector. It's a better option for you. From the Trustdale.com 24-hour traffic center, Chip Canales, 95.5 WSB.
2: I'm WSB meteorologist Christina Edwards. Partly cloudy skies this evening with an isolated pop-up shower fizzling out later on tonight. Lows settling to the mid-60s. Tomorrow, a mix of sun and clouds, high 87. The heat goes on Tuesday. Morning lows in the mid-60s. Daytime highs in the upper 80s to low 90s.
0: 75 degrees in Dunwoody. 75 also in Duluth. 73 in Decatur. 71 here in Midtown. 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Breaking news when it happens. I'm Michelle Wright, 95.5 WSB.
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5: 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Just say Life Extension. I'll send you the show notes absolutely free. My gift to you, because the theme today is save a life. That might be about the theme from now on. I don't know. We want to save your life. We really want to do. And because when you get sick and things are tough, you think, okay, what did I do wrong? I don't want you to lament like that. I want you to start saying, okay, if I start doing things now, what have I done right? Nervous system, digestive system, diet. It's just that simple. If you have pinched nerves, it can cause pain, but the bones are out of place. They're wearing out. It causes arthritis. Nerves control organs. It affects the sympathetic and the parasympathetic nervous system. I mean, I can give you on and on and on the physiology behind why it's so important to keep the nervous system healthy. But the bottom line is you want to feel better. And that's why chiropractic care is the most effective, least expensive treatment for back pain. Why wouldn't you do that? And then diet, you decide what's on the end of your fork. So every time you eat, make a better decision. What's the best thing I can eat at this moment in time? That's a question I want you to ask yourself every meal for the rest of your life. What's the best thing I can do at this point in my life? You know, went to a party last night and my friend had carrot cake. I love carrot cake. I don't eat eggs. I don't eat dairy. It had eggs and dairy in it. So it was not the best thing I could eat, so I didn't do it. So it was very sad. I had guacamole. It was there. I could have that. That was good. Had some cashews. That was good. So I ate the best thing I could at the moment in time. And I want you to think about that. Is this the best thing I could have? And that's why it's so important you start thinking, am I taking the right supplements every day? The answer is yes, you should be taking some supplements. And they got to be quality too. Super Green Essential Source, B-Complex, and D3. That's the minimum supplements you should take. But I take omega-3 fatty acids for my brain. I take men's hormone support. Because as I'm getting older, my testosterone levels are dropping. So we have things in men's hormone support, Tongkat Ali, that can actually build up my natural testosterone levels. And it works. So before I was taken afterwards, my testosterone levels have gone up. It's not going to be in 1,000 like I was, you know, when I was a kid, maybe 900. But we want to maintain that. I take nitric oxide to increase circulation to my whole body, throughout my body, so I can get nutrients brought into my muscles and waste products passed out. I take a B-complex every day. Okay, there's several I take every day. I'd love to put a protocol together for you. Why not? Why wouldn't you want to know what the best thing is for you? All right, weight management. I used to be fat. I can say the F word on the radio. I used to be fat. So weight management is so important. Harvard Chan School of Public Health reports that healthy lifestyle patterns significantly reduce obesity-related mortality. I know how hard it is. That's why I don't struggle every meal. I don't struggle every day with my meal. I with food. I struggle every meal with my food. I want to make sure I'm eating the right thing. And sometimes it's called pushaways. You have to do the pushaway exercise. Push away from the table. And that's tough, man. I know it is. But you have to look at what's your long term. What's the long game? The long game is I want to live as long as I can, as healthy as I can. So if you want, by the way, I'll send you. I did a class. I have a whole class I put together on weight management. I usually sell it to insurance companies. I will give you the class absolutely free. We have classes on high blood pressure, diabetes, obesity, and smoking. So if you want any or all of those classes, send me an email through the website. Tell me which one or ones you want. I'll send them to you absolutely free, my gift to you. And you can take the class, and you'll see what I charge people for. I'll give it to you for free. There is a supplement protocol that goes with each one. I'm not going to give you the supplement protocol, but you can take the class and use it. It's wonderful. Improving your mental health is really important. Because we did talk last night when I was all with some of my friends. We did talk about some people that can't remember things now. And mental health is really important. This is from the Mayo Clinic. And exercise and nutrition significantly improve mood and brain function. Just listening to this show is good for your brain. Because we give you different information. We hit you from all different angles. And your brain is processing all the information. If you're a podcast junkie, go to my podcast, Dr. Joe for the Health of It. Dr. Joe for the Health of It. And we have hundreds of hours of podcasts. Listen to them. When you're in the shower, listen to a podcast. If you're going for a walk, if you're doing yard work, if you're driving to work, listen to the podcasts. And so it's a lot of it's repetition. But that's how you learn. You learn with repetition. You don't hear a song one time, memorize it. The podcast is so good for getting your brain to work better. Reducing systemic inflammation slows the aging process. So if you have inflammation, it accelerates aging and chronic disease. Holistic strategies such as anti-inflammatory diets, omega-3 fatty acids, turmeric, stress management, all reduce inflammation. I take a turmeric supplement every day. I take the omega-3s every day. So I want to bring the inflammation down. So it helps with pain. Because a lot of my friends were saying, oh, I can't ski anymore. I can't hike anymore. I can't kayak anymore because it hurts just to get out of bed. I jump out of bed. But I work on it every day. This career that I've chosen saved my life. This I promise you, I guarantee you. Football, hockey, street fights, bad diet, growing up in New Jersey in the toxic, I grew up in a place called the Cancer Belt. I'd be dead by now or very sick, no doubt. And I see on Facebook, I look at pictures of my friends I went to high school with. They're on oxygen. They just had their kidneys removed. They had back surgery. They had to retire. I don't want that. So it really works. So improving digestion, that's so important for brain function too and for digestion. Because when you're young, you could eat anything, digest it. And you know, kids would eat like cereal with milk and crackers and still grow. Can't do that stuff anymore. So if you have heartburn, acid reflux, burping, gas, bloating, it could be that your stomach is pushed up against your diaphragm physically. In fact, just this morning, as a matter of fact, I was helping a friend of mine. Her sister lives in Texas and the baby's having acid reflux and doesn't know what to do. Now their father was a chiropractor. He passed away. And so I'm happy to help the family, of course. So I gave her a little tutorial on how you can massage the baby's stomach and hopefully pull it down away from the diaphragm. Now it's hard to do on adults. It's easy to do on children. So if you have acid reflux, come see us. Many times we need to physically pull the stomach away from the diaphragm, check the nerve supply to the stomach, and then get you on things like digestive enzymes to help break down the food. That's when we start to see some miracles happen, fixing that digestive system. Let's take some calls at 404. We got to go to break. So, Jeff, I'll pick you up after the break, okay? Again, send me questions through my website, drjoe.com, or call me right now, 404-872-0750. 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I'll send you the show notes. 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Was it obesity, smoking, diabetes? 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My gift to you. Boom. 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
6: Oh,
1: I-44 in the Trustdale.com 24-hour traffic center over in Conyers. You got a red alert crash, big crash, I-20 westbound, Highway 138, exit 82, all lanes completely shut down. You got delays building up all the way to Sigmund Road. You could actually use Sigmund Road, take that exit, and then you could hop around over to get around this, and you could hop back onto I-20 westbound from there. Elsewhere over in Suwanee, construction continues, I-85 southbound near Lawrenceville, Suwanee Road, exit 111. That's taking out two left lanes as you're rolling into Duluth. You got delays starting to form in that area. Chip Canales, Triple Team Traffic, 95.5 WSB.
2: This is WSB meteorologist Christina Upwards. Partly cloudy skies this evening. An isolated rain shower fizzling out through the midnight hour. Lows tonight in the mid-60s. Tomorrow, partly cloudy, high 87. Staying in the upper 80s to low 90s on Tuesday with a partly cloudy sky.
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5: Hey, folks, this is it. Last segment of the show. Why representatives don't make laws for us to claim supplements on taxes? I don't know that. I don't have that answer for you. I did vote for some certain people who I researched very well, and hopefully they're in my universe, and hopefully make some changes. And that's why I stay politically active. I go to a lot of Shelley Winter events, a lot of politicians at air, and I'll talk to them. In fact, a couple of politicians asked to be on the show. However, we have to be careful about who we give time to, because other people on the station here have other politicians on. And so we have to be careful to, as a station, be careful who we talk to. But write them letters, man. And, you know, you can use your HSA and FSA accounts to buy supplements at our website, drjoe.com. You just call us. And also for your care. If you want to come see us as patients and you have this money sitting there, use it. So we're working on it. Promise. All right, let's take some more calls here. Where are we? There we go. Jeff, how can we help you today?
19: Number one, every time I talk to you, I have to thank you for helping my father out, who came in after they suggested surgery, and you worked on him for 3 months, and he went out and planted his garden.
5: Oh, that's awesome, man.
19: You sure did. And the question I have is, I tell people about milk.
5: Uh-huh.
19: People say they're lactose intolerant.
5: Yep.
19: I say that your body is telling you that's something you don't need to be ingesting, because humans are the only mammals that drink milk after being weaned off, not only milk, but another mammal's milk.
5: Yeah.
19: Am I right about that?
5: You are right on, my brother, right on. So milk, especially commercial milks now, when you and I were kids, Jeff, we didn't have to worry about steroids, chemicals, hormones, antibiotics, genetically modified corn and soy being fed to the cows, raising the omega-6 fatty acid levels, the glyphosate that they spray on the feed that the animals eat that gets into the milk, and the meat that we eat that starts to kill off bacteria in our colon, the saturated fats, of course. Some saturated fats are good, but not that many. We have a protein in there called casein. We don't have the enzyme called renin to break down the casein. We don't have lactose to break down the lactate. There's a lot of reasons why you shouldn't drink milk. And that's just the ones I can think about.
19: I was reading something. It's like a baby has the things to not be, you know, lactose intolerant. But once they wean off, you know, they're telling you the baby's not, you know, they don't need the milk anymore.
5: Correct. No, you're absolutely right.
19: The body is sufficient to fight off the effects of lactose. But once you wean off, your body telling you you don't need it anymore. You're not lactose intolerant. Your body telling you you don't need it.
5: Right. No, stop putting that junk in me. Absolutely right, man. I don't do any dairy products. I wish everyone would think that way. But if you do dairy, which you shouldn't, but if you do, you shouldn't. But if you still do, it's got to be organic. It's got to be the stuff that you and I drank when we were kids. The cheeses, the ice cream, even ice cream's loaded with sugar. But yeah, I wish you wouldn't, but I'm also a realist, and I'll say if you're going to do it, it's got to be organic. But yeah, people give up wheat and dairy. Those are two things. They just gave up wheat and dairy. They'd be amazed how better their digestive system is, how their sinuses clear up. In most cases, they're like, oh my gosh, why didn't somebody tell me this sooner? And there are substitutes for milk. Coconut milk would be your best choice, but there's almond milk. There's oat milk. Many times has pesticides in it. They spray glyphosate on the oats, so I've decided not to recommend oat milk anymore. But there's and ice cream, there's coconut ice cream, there's almond ice cream, there's vegan cheeses. Now, I'm not gonna lie to you, they don't taste as good as the real ones. But it's been 40 years since I've had any animal products. So far, so good. And at this party last night, I was by far the youngest looking guy there, and these are people around my age. So it really works. And Jeff, you're right on, man. Keep preaching.
19: All right. Thank you, sir.
5: Thanks, brother. I appreciate the call. Tell your dad I said hi. So Jeff's dad is a perfect example. I don't remember who Jeff's dad is. I'm not going to lie. I see thousands and thousands of patients. But he was told different people, surgery, and now he's out planting his garden. Don't you want that for yourself? Don't you want to have that opportunity to live a robust life? Extreme health, second book I ever wrote, a prescription for extreme health. I want you to have extreme health. I want you to be able to get up and have fun. I want you to want to go out to parties. I want you to say, I can't go out anymore. I'm exhausted. I've been to so many events this week. I say it every week. It's so much more fun to be healthy than it is to be sick. I promise you that. If you want today's show notes, send me an email through the website, drjoe.com. If you want the classes that I teach, smoking, obesity, diabetes, and high blood pressure. Just send me which ones you want. I'll send them to you absolutely free. Follow me on social media. Do me that favor. We've got about 1 million followers across all platforms. Dr. Joe Esposito. Facebook is the Dr. Joe Esposito. Right now, our YouTube channel is down. We promised it would be up last week. We haven't gotten it yet. They don't know why it's down. It's not like we did anything wrong. So if you go to look for a video or something that doesn't show up, check again. It's going to come up. And the podcast, Dr. Joe for the health of it. Dr. Joe for the health of it. They're great. And I do it, by the way, if you follow me on social media, I do it on Mondays at 1 o'clock. If you follow me on social media, you'll get a little pop-up that says, hey, Dr. Joe is live right now. Join me. Join me tomorrow. Love to have you on. And you get to see my pretty face, but we have new topics. And we're going to try a little something different. I was talking to Ahmad about it. We're going to see if we can jazz up the Dr. Joe show. So we got some new things coming up. So we're going to start tomorrow with the podcast. All right. So improving digestion. Take a digestive enzyme every time you have a meal. It's just that simple. It's real easy. Preventive care detects problems early. There was just a commercial by Virtual Imaging, one of our sponsors. I get a full body scan. Find out what's going on. But more importantly, when you find something wrong, do something about it. I have people all the time say, Dr. Joe, I had my blood work done and it said this, this, this, this, and this. And I said, okay, what are you going to do about it? I don't know. What'd the doctor say? I don't know. Happy to do an analysis if you bring in your blood work, your virtual imaging scans. Happy to work with you to see what we can do about that. And enjoying what you do. Once again, I go back to what my friends were saying to me yesterday. When are you going to retire, man? You've been doing this 41 years. I've missed a half a day of work in 41 years. Hit my head. I was dizzy. My staff sent me home. I didn't want to leave. I just love this, man. I love helping you guys get well and stay well. I really do. And it's so much fun when I get a call from the last caller who says, my father was told he needed surgery. Now he's out planting his garden. When we do things like chiropractic care, acoustic wave therapy on a hip. I had a lady come in the other day. The hip is bad. I really thought she needed a hip replacement. I said, let's do some acoustic wave therapy on it and see what happens. And it sends really fast impulses into the joint, breaks up the scar tissue. I saw her a couple of days later and she looked at me, she had tears in her eyes. She said, I stood up and it didn't hurt. She goes, when can I do it again? I said, today. She says, please, let's do it again. All right, if you want to make an appointment, drjoe.com. You want to get your supplements, drjoe.com. 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Follow me on social media. Let's stop suffering needlessly. Let's be like so many of the thousands of patients that I've seen over the years that say, why didn't I do this sooner? I don't want you to be a victim. I want you to be somebody who gets well. And like we said earlier, how do you save a life? You get healthy so you can help other people. 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Thanks for tuning in. I hope to hear from you this week and then talk to you again next week.
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3: Good evening to you. It's 10 o'clock. I'm Michelle Wright. Our top local story this hour: DeKalb police investigating a deadly shooting which occurred earlier this afternoon, right around 2 o'clock. That's when they got a call of a report of a person shot in the residential area of Martin's Crossing and Hemingway Road near Stone Mountain. When officers arrived, they found a person already dead at the scene. Detectives remain on the scene collecting evidence at this hour, and they're trying to figure out what led up to the shooting and if there are any suspects that are still at large. We got 70 degrees right now in Midtown. When we might see temps hit the 90s this week, WSB meteorologist Christina Edwards has Atlanta's most accurate and dependable forecast coming up. Georgians shatter records during early voting with more than 1 million ballots already cast.
5: Ahead of Tuesday's primary, Democrats have opened a more than 100,000 vote edge over the Republicans. That's what University of Georgia political science professor Dr. Charles Bullock calls an enthusiasm gap.
6: Democrats are more likely to be going in voting or have already voted than are Republicans.
5: Bullock says the last time Democrats garnered more primary votes than Republicans was back in 2020. During the 2022 midterms, only 857,000 voters cast ballots. Jonathan O'Brien, 95.5 WSB.
3: An arrest is made in a homicide investigation of a 17-year-old.
7: Atlanta police and U.S. Marshals take 22-year-old Anthony Moreland to the Fulton County Jail. Moreland is charged with murder and possession of a firearm during the commission of a felony. The shooting happened in November last year when 17-year-old and Juan Manfette was shot and killed at the shopping center on MLK Jr. Drive. Police did not say where they found Moreland during investigations. Mary Ryan Howarth, 95.5 WSB.
3: President Trump has been touting his recent mission to China, saying deals have been made. U.S. Trade Representative Jameson Greer telling ABC's This Week why tariffs didn't come up.
8: Before the leaders meet, people like me and Secretary Bessent and our staff, we meet with our counterparts with on the Chinese side, and we work out among ourselves a lot of issues so that the presidents don't have to address it. And that's why they didn't address tariffs.
3: However, questions remain about the specifics of those deals and what the summit actually achieved. With the unofficial start to the summer travel season upon us, correspondent Ike Ajachi reports what experts say to look for when it comes to booking flights this year.
9: If you are booking, travel experts say pay attention to the ticket type you choose. 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That's because if prices drop after you book, you can rebook and get the difference back as a credit. And with bag fees rising, more travelers, they're sticking to carry-ons, meaning overhead bin space. Yeah, that's tighter than ever. So booking main economy can help you board early and actually get your bag on the plane.
3: According to the CPI Consumer Price Index, plane tickets are up 20% over last year. And are you having trouble sleeping? Experts say, chill out.
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11: 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And your body's core body temperature is supposed to drop down lower and lower to its minimum during your sleep.
10: He says it's best to avoid caffeine and sugary foods close to bedtime because both can increase body temperature. I'm Jim Forbes.
3: It's 10:03. Live team coverage of traffic and weather's coming up next.
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5: It is 10:06, and that means it is time for live team coverage of traffic and weather. We are checking in with Chip Canales in the WSB 24-hour traffic center. Hey, Chip, what's it looking like out there?
6: Got a big crash right now, Michelle, over in Conyers. I-20 westbound at Highway 138, exit 82. All lanes completely shut down. It's a very slow ride, and I say it's a slow ride because this crash is right before Highway 138, and all cars are being diverted onto Highway 138. But you can avoid this by taking Sigmund Road. That's the exit right before that. And take Sigmund Road, and you can hop back onto I-20 westbound. From there, you could actually avoid this crash and all the delays in that area. Elsewhere, over on the west side perimeter, that major construction is still ongoing. I-285 between Martin Luther King Jr. Drive exit 9 and Cascade Road exit 7 in both directions. They got the construction crews blocking off all lanes in both directions, northbound and southbound. If you're coming in from the airport side of the perimeter, you're going to want to use I-75, I-85, or your last effort is Camp Creek Parkway and use the downtown connector. If you're coming out of Cobb County, you're going to want to use I-20 eastbound and use the downtown connector from there. From the Trustdale.com 24-hour traffic center, Chip Canales, 95.5 WSB.
7: I'm WSB meteorologist Christina Edwards. Partly cloudy skies this evening with an isolated pop-up shower fizzling out later on tonight. Lows settling to the mid-60s. Tomorrow, a mix of sun and clouds, high 87. The heat goes on Tuesday. Morning lows in the mid-60s. Daytime highs in the upper 80s to low 90s.
5: 74 degrees in Marietta. 74 also in Peachtree City. 72 in Conyers. 71 right here in Midtown. More news heads your way at 10:30. Breaking news when it happens. I'm Michelle Wright, 95.5 WSB.
8: So, what is the first rule of Fight Club?
9: You don't talk about it.
8: Okay, but what if it's a robotic Fight Club?
9: You still don't talk about it, but it's like, you don't talk about Fight Club.
8: No, not like that. No, you actually post it on social media.
9: Oh, you do talk about it.
8: That's what it is. So, there's a viral video that's going out. It's two humanoid robots that are boxing while a human referees.
9: Those are little guys.
8: They are little tiny. How tall do you think they are? Three feet?
9: I was going to say almost four, probably.
8: One bot is from Engine AI. It's built for, they say, logistics and factories. And the other one is from Unitree. That's that little guy that can jump stairs and cruise like at about 5 miles per hour. So the whole idea is like they're going to call them battle bots.
9: I'm watching the video right now. Not one of them has landed a punch. Like, Robot A walks past Robot B, and then Robot B just punches in the air three times and misses.
8: Well, they're going to be selling these robots. That's the whole idea.
9: Oh, sign me up. Yeah, we're going to be the first one.
8: And so that's why it's kind of like a little publicity stunt. But remember this. I mean, 19 and 20 had a fight.
9: Mm-hmm.
8: 21.
9: Mm. Oh, now we have sound effects. Great.
8: And on that happy note, welcome, ladies and gentlemen. It's the Kim Komando Show. It's the nation's largest, biggest, best, award-winning show about all things digital. And if you're joining us on YouTube, ta-da!
9: The new set is done.
8: It is. And for the occasion, I actually knitted my outfit.
9: It does look homemade.
8: It's nice.
9: How long did that take you?
8: Forever.
9: I had no idea you could crochet like that.
8: No, actually, I bought it. It was the tag that's been hard to put on.
9: That thing looks like it was made out of 112 doilies.
8: You know what? You be quiet.
9: All right.
8: You just don't know style. I mean, look at you. Look what you got on. A blue shirt, blue shorts.
9: Yeah, right.
8: The shoes are disgusting.
9: I didn't even know we were going to be on the new set, so I'm wearing my gym shoes.
8: Okay, you need to wash them.
9: You don't wash shoes. They're gym shoes. They get all sweaty and gross.
8: That's exactly why you should wash them. I don't even,
9: You put your shoes in the washer and dryer?
8: Not in the dryer, in the washer.
9: You put them in the washer. Clang, clang, clang, clang, clang, clang.
8: No, actually, there's a little shelf that goes in the washer, and you put your shoes on the shelf.
9: I'm not doing that.
8: Why?
9: I'm just going to have dirty shoes.
8: They look gross.
9: Oh, they're awful. They're absolutely disgusting. Awful. Can I show the camera? No, we don't want to see that.
8: We don't want to see that. Ugh. I mean, I'd rather have you wear those disgusting Hey Dudes than those ugly things.
9: Those all fell apart.
8: They were junk.
9: You can't wash those. You can't even breathe on those.
8: And in case you're wondering who's joining me, that's Andrew Babinski.
9: Hi.
8: Yes, with the dirty shoes. And you can find us on over 430 top stations from coast to coast. And we're streaming in your favorite radio app. And you can also get the Kim Komando Show as a podcast wherever you get your podcast. But yes, we are on now the new set at youtube.com/Kim Komando. youtube.com/Kim Komando.
9: Go watch the video. Go see what the new set looks like. And while you're there, subscribe. We have over 100,000 subscribers. We're trying to build it. Now we got the new set, so we're going to be doing
8: close to 130,000 now.
9: That's ridiculous. That's awesome.
8: Yes.
9: And we're going to add more content, so go and subscribe.
8: And just so you know, I did not make my outfit.
9: You didn't?
8: Mm-mm.
9: Who made it?
8: A Zagdig and something like that. I'm not really sure what the brand is.
9: The more you can't pronounce it, the fancier it is.
8: It was pretty fancy by the price, just saying. 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You know, every single day, I just read everything I can to make sure that I know exactly what's happening in the tech space. I actually speak to some of my friends who are hackers.
9: Ooh.
8: Yes. Not only the good kind, the bad kind.
9: You got the bad kind?
8: Mm-hmm.
9: Could they hack an air conditioning company and make them go out of business for me? Oh, boy.
8: We'll worry about that in another time.
9: Thank you.
8: Okay. But let's talk about some things that you need to know about. So the first thing is, let me ask you a question. If you had a choice within 2 miles of your home to have a nuclear power plant built or an AI data center, which would you select?
9: Well, obviously, you want me to pick the data center because a nuclear power plant is like scary and daunting and overwhelming. But when I pick the data center, then you're going to be like, ha ha, dummy. They're going to suck up all your power and all your water and you're going to be homeless.
8: It's noisy and everything like that. Well, more Americans will select, you ready? The nuclear power plant.
9: Yeah, that's what I'm saying.
8: That's what they're saying. And because of that, now there's all this lobbying going on to say, like, these AI data centers, they're okay.
9: Oh, are they?
8: They're going to be fine. They just suck up a lot of water, but we've got a lot of water.
9: And power. They use a lot of power, too.
8: Well, because of the power, guess what's the new hot commodity?
9: Solar panels?
8: Electricians.
9: Oh.
8: Yes. You know what the average starting salary now for an electrician to work in an AI data center?
9: I'm going to guess 85 to 90,000.
8: Higher.
9: Higher than that?
8: Yes.
9: We're talking six figures?
8: Yes.
9: How much?
8: Over $200,000 a year.
9: I found the wrong business.
8: $260,000 a year somebody's offers.
9: Wow, that's crazy. Good for the electricians.
8: Meanwhile, Gen Zers, they have something that they're calling blue-collar careers.
9: Okay.
8: Because they're saying, like, you know, because of AI, we're not going to have any jobs.
9: I told you that story. A good friend of ours, she has a high school senior, and he was debating on which college he wanted to go to. And then he went to her and said, Mom, I'm not going to go to college. I'm going to go to trade school to become an electrician, actually. And she started crying.
8: Oh, did she?
9: Because she was like, oh my gosh, you're going to be okay. You're going to learn a trade.
8: Oh, she was happy.
9: Yes.
8: Oh, I thought, I don't remember you telling me this story.
9: Yeah. She said, you're going to be okay because I know that that's going to be needed forever and your job's not going to be replaced and you're not going to be homeless.
8: Well, the new nickname for Gen Zers are the tool belt generation.
9: Okay.
8: That's what they're called.
9: Because they're forced to put on a tool belt because all the other jobs are going to be gone?
8: Well, because of the AI revolution. They needed to have something that was more current. You didn't even expect that.
9: Well, it's a double because it's the name of the newsletter. And
8: oh, that's true.
9: It's an electrician joke.
8: At the same time. All right, let's talk about something that's near and dear to your heart. Because you've always said that if AI gets out of whack,
9: right,
8: that we can just pull the plug.
9: Just pull it.
8: Well, that's not going to happen anywhere. Scientists told two AI models to find weak spots in a network and copy themselves onto another machine. And 9 out of 10 times, it did it.
9: So then we just pulled two plugs. Done. Problem solved.
8: Well, the problem is that The Guardian also reported about something that was a first outside of a lab environment, is that if AI goes rogue and someone tries to pull the plug, is that it's already has replicated itself like halfway around the globe.
9: But why did we program into it wanting to survive? We should have programmed into it, hey, we're going to kill you. And AI is like, okay, cool. Peace. I'm out of here.
8: No, that's not how it works.
9: It's not, because we got weird people with all the power making these things that have never seen the movie Terminator 2.
8: As Scooby-Doo used to say,
9: Ruh-roh.
8: Oh my gosh. So Instagram and Meta, they made a change this past week very quietly. They didn't even issue a press release. And you know about end-to-end encryption.
9: Obviously, but you can explain it to everybody else.
8: It's that when you look at something on your phone or on a social media app or whatever, and if it's end-to-end encrypted like a VPN, is that nobody can jump in the middle and see it.
9: Okay.
8: And so Instagram, excuse me, made these changes this past week, where they got rid of the end-to-end encryption.
9: Aren't they opening themselves up to being hacked? They're making themselves more vulnerable?
8: Well, what that means is that Meta can see every single thing that you do on your direct messages.
9: They couldn't before?
8: No, because it was encrypted.
9: Oh.
8: But now it's unencrypted. And so people are saying, like, so there's all these conspiracy theories that are going out. Like, wait, why would they do such a thing? And then some people are saying, well, you know, now they can turn things over to law enforcement.
9: Okay.
8: Because if it wasn't encrypted, then you can get to it.
9: But they also can learn more about you, so they can sell more data points about you.
8: Exactly.
9: It always comes back to the money.
8: You never do this in a photo anywhere.
9: Yeah, I saw this story. This is crazy. And by this, for the radio listeners,
8: she's
9: doing the peace sign.
8: Mm-hmm.
9: You just did it to a camera, actually to four cameras. So when you said never do this, you weren't talking about yourself?
8: No, just don't do that. Well, you can't do it because your fingerprints, right?
9: Right. They can, with up to 10 feet away, a selfie or a picture up to 10 feet away, they can use AI to take the picture of your fingers and copy and replicate your fingerprint, which then can be used in biometrics.
8: Oh my gosh.
9: And get past, you know, lines of security that they weren't able to get past before, just by a picture online.
8: So now you can't do that anymore.
9: No, and you can't do it backwards either, because a peace sign backwards is just like giving up the middle finger in the UK. So just keep your fingers to yourself.
8: I didn't know that.
9: Yeah. Yeah. So instead of giving someone the middle finger, you just do the peace sign backwards.
8: I had no idea.
9: Mm-hmm.
8: You know, I did that last time I was in London and people looked at me strange.
9: That's enough connecting the dots. We now know why you're not liked abroad.
8: They love me in the UK.
9: Not when you're flipping them off all day.
8: I didn't know that. I did not know that at all. Okay, so you go into an Airbnb or a Vrbo, and you have a great stay.
9: Mm-hmm.
8: And no matter what you look at, you're always going to have a cleaning fee. Like I rented a place for some family members over the summer, and the cleaning fee is like $500.
9: That's not included in the bill?
8: No, you have to pay extra for that.
9: Ridiculous. Everything's an add-on.
8: So now there's a thread that's going viral on Reddit right now that is about this woman who got a 4-page requirement on how to clean the place after they left. 4 pages.
9: The cleaning crew or the guest?
8: The guest. Okay. So it included things like strip the beds.
9: Okay, that's pretty standard.
8: Run the dishwasher.
9: Fair.
8: Take out the trash.
9: All right.
8: Do the windows.
9: Do the windows?
8: Vacuum.
9: No.
8: Clean all the sheets.
9: I'm not doing that.
8: And then still pay the cleaning fee.
9: Oh, I just did all the cleaning. I paid the cleaning fee with sweat equity.
8: So would you actually do all this stuff?
9: No, this just sounds like someone, and a lot of people on Airbnb, they're just trying to get you so they can double charge you or fine you. It just sounds like fine print that they know no one's going to pay attention to, so they can tack on another $200 charge.
8: Well, I don't know. You know, the guests' hands are tied.
9: Oh, God.
8: Ooh, that was awful. That was not awful. That was one of the better ones, I will tell you.
9: I don't know if there's a lawyer listening. I don't even think that can legally be called a joke. I think we may get sued if we said that's one of your dad jokes.
8: You know what? At least my shoes are always clean.
9: They're filthy, my shoes. I didn't know we would be sitting here.
8: Have you ever Googled yourself? You type your name into ChatGPT or any other AI bot, and you should see what comes back right now. And it's going to frighten you, your phone number, your home address. And that's just the surface. You know, as a matter of fact, there's a whole story out right now that if you want to find somebody's phone number, you can actually put that into Google, and it may appear under AI overviews because Google's AI has scraped everything on the internet. And if you dig a little deeper, anyone can find your social security number, your health records, your financial history. You see, data brokers collect and sell your personal information, and that fuels something that's called, are you ready for it? It's called a shadow score. And you want to think of it like a secret score on your entire digital life. You know, companies use it to judge if you're a high-value VIP like me or a problem customer to be ignored like Andrew. Mm-hmm. And that's why I use Incogni. It works behind the scenes to track down where your data is exposed, and they submit all these removal requests right on for your behalf. I have to tell you, Incogni has completed over 2,800 now data removals just for me. And they don't stop there. They keep sending these follow-up requests so that this way you get on these data suppression lists. And once you're on that data suppression list, and you're just not allowed to get back on it. I mean, you're not going to be on any other data broker site after that if you are on these special suppression lists. So here's what you need to do. Go to privacykim.com. And again, that's privacykim.com. And then you're going to get 60% off. I use Incogni. I love it. And you will too. All right. Coming up, we have some great AI tips and really some fabulous phone calls on deck that you don't want to miss here on the Kim Komando Show. 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

0: This past week, I asked my AI chatbot, what do you really look like? I'm going to show you the picture. Ever wondered what your AI chatbot looks like?
1: Never. Not once. It's a computer.
0: I'm surprised you didn't say a toaster.
1: It is a toaster. It's just a fancy one that now can, you know, take over the world and kill us all.
0: You're going to love my picture. All right, let's get started with our phone calls.
1: All right.
0: Tim in Helena, Montana, you're up first. Hello there, Tim.
2: Hello.
0: So what's going on?
2: Well, I have been on the fence about something. My son just recently turned 13 on the April 29th. And he's asking me for a webcam.
0: Oh, okay.
2: And I'm very uncertain about it.
0: So what does he need the cam to do?
2: He claims it's for making YouTube videos.
1: Now, you use the word claims. This means you don't trust him? You don't believe that's what he wants it for?
2: He's my kid. No, heck no.
0: You know what? And Tim, he's thinking back to like, okay, when I was 13.
2: Yeah, pretty much.
0: Well, what? So he says just so that he can make videos for YouTube. He wants to be an influencer.
1: Is he a game streamer?
2: He's a gamer. He loves playing video games. He plays a lot of Roblox. I've had to kind of jump in on his Roblox before to kind of make sure he's, you know, not talking to the wrong people and sure. All that, but being at the age of 13, you know, a webcam just feels,
0: Well, it does, because you're just bringing the entire internet at that point into your house, unless you lock it down.
1: Exactly. Yeah. And it's not only into your house, it's a close-up shot of your child at any time.
0: Yeah, and that can lead to a whole bunch of bad stuff. I guess if you're hesitant, I would say no. I mean, if you have any reason for not to do it, then I would hold off, especially if the computer's in the kid's bedroom.
1: Well, this harkens me back to when I was a kid and we first got the internet and my parents were paranoid about the things that were happening online. And when they went to bed, they just took the power cord and they took it with them to bed.
0: Okay, but now you can go on Amazon and pay $5 and you get a new power cord.
1: Right, but he could take the webcam, only use it when parents are awake or aware or when the bedroom door is open. And when you're not using it, you go and set that on mom and dad's side table.
0: That works for a while.
1: Well, it works until we get lazy.
0: Yes.
1: And unfortunately, we all get lazy. So, not to shot at you, Tim. I'm pointing at myself as well.
2: I was going to say, man, I work like 15-hour days. So.
1: Yeah.
0: Okay, no, so that ain't going to happen.
1: Right.
0: Okay. But so then you're looking at putting on parental controls, which you might want to do anyway, especially he's 13. You've already had a little couple of incidents with him, and you want to make sure that, you know, he gets to be a self-sustaining adult. You know, look at something like Bark or Casidio, or even Family Safety on Microsoft.
1: And you'll be able to see everything that he does, even with the webcam on or off.
0: Exactly.
1: That'll be helpful.
0: Exactly. 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
4: 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Hey, if you're a veteran, Clark Howard has a dire new warning for you. 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
10: Good evening. It's 10:30. I'm Michelle Wright. Our top local story this hour, detectives in DeKalb County investigating a deadly shooting. Authorities received the call of a person shot this afternoon around 2, and when they arrived at the neighborhood of Martin's Crossing and Hemingway Road, they found a person already deceased. There was also a vehicle in the area that was towed away. Officers continue to process the scene and interview witnesses. There's no word yet on any suspects or what may have led up to that shooting. 10 random shootings terrorizing folks in Austin, Texas this weekend, reports Chuck Severson.
11: These individuals are armed and dangerous.
12: Emergency radio from Broadcastify. The casualties, says Austin Police Chief Lisa Davis.
13: At this time, we can confirm that 4 individuals have been shot. One has sustained serious injury, and the other 3 minor injuries.
12: Mayor Kirk Watson.
14: These are occurring primarily in South Austin, and we don't have any specific motive that has been identified. In fact, these actions appear to be random.
12: There was a shelter-in-place order for people in South Austin that was lifted late Sunday afternoon.
10: 2 of the 3 people they were looking for as suspects are in custody. A new report highlights the surge in housing prices in Metro Atlanta over the last decade.
15: Construction coverage analyzes data from Zillow and the Census Bureau and reveals median prices are up $155,000 since 2016. That's a 67% increase. Household incomes are up 84% during that time. Atlanta's price hikes are not as steep as some major metro cities, and the report notes that home prices took their biggest jump right after the pandemic, but are starting to normalize. Jennifer Perry, 95.5 WSB.
10: We're less than a week away from the unofficial start of summer, so where are some of the top spots for Memorial Day travel this year?
16: Going.com says travelers are gravitating toward classic vacation spots. Think Las Vegas, Honolulu, Los Angeles, San Francisco, right here in the Big Apple, with Seattle topping the list as the number one destination this year.
10: Ike Ajachi reports the average airfare, according to Going.com, is coming in at $459 a person. And a new study has found a brain chemistry difference in people with anxiety.
17: Scientists at the University of California found that people with anxiety disorders have lower levels of choline, a nutrient needed for healthy brain function. The strongest difference was noted in the prefrontal cortex, the area tied to emotional control and decision-making. Researchers say the discovery is the first clear chemical brain pattern linked and could lead to new nutrition-based treatments. I'm Lisa Carton.
10: It's 10:32. Live team coverage of traffic and weather's next.
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10: It's 10:34, and that means it's time for live team coverage of traffic and weather. We're checking in with Chip Canales in the WSB 24-hour traffic center. Hey, Chip, what's it looking like out there right now?
7: Still keeping an eye on that red alert right now out of Conyers due to a crash. I-20 westbound at Highway 138. That's exit 82. All lanes completely blocked right now, but you are still able to exit off of Highway 138. You should take Sigmund Road from there. You can hop back onto I-20 westbound. So before you get over to Highway 138, still take Sigmund Road. That is exit 84, and you'll be able to hop back onto I-20 westbound and make your way over to DeKalb County. Elsewhere on the west side perimeter, major construction still continuing to I-285 between Martin Luther King Jr. Drive and Cascade Road in both directions. You got the crews working in all lanes. They're all blocked in northbound and southbound. You still use the downtown connector as a better option for you. From the Trussell.com 24-hour traffic center, Chip Canales, 95.5 WSB.
8: This is WSB meteorologist Christina Upwards. Partly cloudy skies for Monday and Tuesday. Morning lows in the mid-60s. Daytime highs in the upper 80s to low 90s. Increasing cloud cover and scattered rain showers return on Wednesday.
10: We have got 67 degrees in McDonough, 73 in Powder Springs, 70 in Lithonia, and 70 right here in Midtown. 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I'm Michelle Wright, 95.5 WSB.
0: 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All right, before we go back to the calls, are you confused about what credit card is the best credit card for you?
1: No, we just actually did a whole like 2-week research.
0: Wow.
1: Because Lisa was talking to a friend of hers, and this summer, because of softball, we have 5 trips that we have to forego for travel ball. And her friend paid for every single trip, all 5, with miles.
0: Love
1: and
0: that.
1: Points.
0: Yes.
1: And she's like, what card do you have? So we looked into it, and I went and I signed up for a Chase Preferred card because you get 75,000 miles and you get 5 times miles on travel.
0: Okay, but it took you 2 weeks to figure it out.
1: Well, a lot of research, yeah.
0: Okay. Well, my point being that if you had gotten our free newsletter about AI, which obviously you didn't get.
1: I got it.
0: Is that I went through a whole series of prompts that you can use that whether you're using, you know, Grok or Gemini, right, or Claude or ChatGPT, whichever one that you prefer. And so it walks you through step by step on how to pick the best credit card for you. So if you had done that, you probably would have had the credit card, you know, selected in probably 5 minutes, but just throwing it out there.
1: Okay, fine. I'll start reading the newsletter a little closer.
0: Now, when you do get any type of information like this from your favorite ChatGPT or whatever it is, you want to verify the offer on the issuer's site, because let me tell you, banks change these offers like toddlers have mood changes. Right. So it's just really out there.
1: And you know AI can always just make things up.
0: Oh, no.
1: Really? I get a billion miles if I spend $30 in the first month?
0: Yes.
1: Too
0: love
1: good to
0: that.
1: Be true.
0: Let's see. Jim in New York City. Hello there, Jim.
22: Hey, Kim, how you doing? Love your jokes. Here's one for you.
0: Yes.
22: My first name is Jim, G-Y-M. What's my last name?
1: Nasium?
22: Bingo! You're very
1: good. That's not a joke.
0: I love that joke.
22: Hey, now, I heard you say a couple weeks ago that a lot of the scam calls, you know, are the same. So I'm hoping I can share what can be done before someone else's loved one is scammed.
0: Okay.
22: And maybe how the scam can be limited.
0: Okay.
22: And
0: good.
22: Save some other family the pain we've been through. You know, so one of the things that I think led to my sister's problem was loneliness.
1: Sure.
22: So
1: sure.
22: You need to think about your relatives. Spend more time with them. You know, if you really want to get your eyes open, there's a CBS News special called Anything for Love out there on YouTube. Maybe Barry already watched it. But Inside the Romance Scam Epidemic, really interesting stuff.
0: Now, wait a minute. So you mentioned your sister. So your sister right. got scammed. How did she get scammed and how much did she lose?
22: Well, it started with a connection via a dating app I won't name, but she lost over $700,000, and it was a total in her own handwriting. Really sad things, an entire IRA as part of an investment with her boyfriend. You know, dozens and dozens of gift cards and receipts that were texted away. She also got into buying clothes and cell phones for the scammer and mailing them off.
0: That's 700. And so how long did this go on?
22: It's been 3 to 5 years, and I'm not really sure exactly when it started. But when she started talking about this new boyfriend, she took me to a lunch for my birthday a couple of years ago. She said, oh, yeah, Robert is going to call because he wants to wish you a happy birthday. Well, Robert didn't call, nor did Robert pick up the phone when she called him to see what he was doing.
0: So Robert is, let me guess, lives overseas.
1: Is he a pilot?
22: He has a phone number with the area code in Kentucky.
0: Oh, well, that's easy to get.
22: Oh, no, sorry. He's running a construction company in Mexico now. He finished up one he was running in Turkey before that.
0: Of course.
22: He's locked in his hotel because he hasn't been able to pay his workers, so he needs money, $100,000 to pay off the tax certificate for the payroll. I mean, it just goes on and on, as you know.
1: And at no point in this 3 to 5 year span did your sister make the attempt to meet him in person. I mean, she's sending him hundreds of thousands of dollars. Why didn't she just buy a plane ticket to go see him?
0: Exactly.
22: Exactly. And we told her that. But no, his luggage was already at the local airport, and he was coming to move in with her, so she didn't have to go see him.
0: But let me guess, did he miss his flight?
22: Oh, absolutely. Yeah.
1: But you know how those Turkish airports are.
0: They're horrible, especially when you're trying to go from Turkey to Mexico.
1: I know we're laughing about this, but this is $750,000.
0: So how did you find out?
22: Well, she actually gave us a copy of an IRA she cashed in for $137,000. I sent this to guy because this is an investment. And then when that sort of stuff kind of ran dry, she started talking about being a publisher clearinghouse winner. And now all she had to do was send off $5,000 to get the big winnings. It was just endless.
0: Now, have you cut all this off?
22: Yes. Yeah. Unfortunately, she's been diagnosed with dementia now, and she's in a place where she's being taken care of. But that was all part of it. And what I had to do was not only get a power of attorney, but then I had to go through the representative process for Social Security, go through signature guaranteed documents for banks and financial institutions for which the power of attorney is not good enough, by the way.
0: let's go back to the beginning, because I think that's really key. That if you have an older adult, especially, and the kids have moved out, mm-hmm. maybe a spouse has passed away, living far from the family or even close to the family, but not being communicative with the family, is that there is a certain amount of loneliness and that they are preying on. I think it would be okay, but you know, Jackie, my assistant, mm-hmm. her mom just out of the blue said to her, gosh, you know what? I'm playing words with friends with this really great guy. And Jackie's like, no, you're not.
1: Give me your phone.
0: but you know, that's loneliness.
1: Right.
0: So how do you combat that so that this doesn't happen? I mean, is it more obviously one-on-one communication, more time with the family?
1: But even we know this, your family and friends, they don't fill that romantic loneliness hole in your life when you have it. They can say, oh, let's take you out to the bar or come on over and swim. It's not the same. It doesn't fill that part of you.
0: Yeah. And then if you start falling for something like this, then you're embarrassed.
1: Right. And they know this. We've talked about this, how psychological these scammers are. Even as simple-minded as we think they are so smart when it comes to what people need and want, and then they turn that into profit, and it's so disgusting.
0: Well, and then you also have the scam compounds.
1: Yeah.
0: Where they're teaching people how to be scammers in places like Miramar, and they have it orchestrated to the point where if somebody gets a whale, which is what we were just talking about here, is that they ring the sales bells like they do in traditional sales environments.
1: But we heard it in the call, is that she was getting scammed by her boyfriend, and all of a sudden, out of nowhere, she won Publishers Clearinghouse. So they were just handing her off to another scammer, trying to milk her twice at the same time.
0: It's awful. It is awful. Hey, Jim, thanks for giving some insight into that, because it's really hard to hear these stories. But I'm always hoping that when we put these stories on air, is that somebody will sit back and say, you know, that may be happening to me. And if you think that this is happening to you and you want me to personally get involved and tell you whether or not it's legit, or I mean, maybe it is, then I want you to reach out to me. Now, if you go to my website, commando.com, that's KOMANDO.com, up in the top right-hand corner, there's a link that says Ask Kim. I read every single note that you send me. So if you're sitting there saying, this sounds familiar, or I think this is happening to a family member, you know, reach out to me. Let me know, and if I can help, I will. But also, AARP has a fraud scam helpline. Phenomenal. It's loaded with professionals who really know what they're doing as far as pointing you into the right specific, not just the FBI, not just the Internet Crime Complaint Center, but local community resources that may be able to help you on that level. Again, that's the AARP helpline. All right, let's switch gears just a little bit. You know, I love going outside, but I still need a lot of time to relax. And so whether I'm out walking the dogs, I'm on a hike, or just taking a breather, I like to tune out the noise and stay super focused. And that's where my Raycon Everyday Earbuds Classic comes in. And I use mine all the time when I'm working, when I'm traveling, when I'm on my Peloton tread, when I'm catching up on podcasts. They really are my go-to. The sound is fantastic. It has active noise cancellation. So this way you can block out distractions when you need to. And this is kind of interesting. It has something called multi-point connectivity. It lets you pair with two devices at once. 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All right, so I was really curious what my AI chatbot looked like.
1: Okay.
0: I mean, you know, if it had a person.
1: Which it doesn't.
0: If it wasn't a toaster.
1: It is.
0: That, what would my oracle of wisdom and puns and jokes. I do get some jokes from ChatGPT.
1: Probably. We can tell.
0: Are they that bad?
1: Yeah.
0: Okay. I have to start going back to doing it myself. So here's the prompt. You say, you've been with me for a while, and I want to see what you look like. Please generate a photo of yourself that looks like an ordinary iPhone snapshot. No distinct subject, no deliberate composition. Make it completely mundane, even a bit like a failed candid shot. So because the Kim Komando show is on, you know, all these different radio stations, when we show the photo, the people watching on YouTube, of course, will see it.
1: Right.
0: But I want you to describe what you're seeing as this is my oracle of wisdom.
1: So this billion-dollar technology took a selfie of someone. I'm going to say they look Arab?
0: I was thinking like a college sophomore.
1: Okay, but a minority.
0: Yes.
1: And in the background is, let me turn my head sideways because it's a blurry picture that's extremely close up. What in the heck did you get back from this ChatGPT?
0: It looks like a frat party.
1: It looks like someone dropped a phone and hit the take a picture button on the way down.
0: Yeah, I know. It's, but if you are curious, we've been swapping photos, and now people are doing this online too.
1: Yeah.
0: That it is, so it's a little viral trend, so you can see exactly what you're trapped by. I was better off not knowing, because now I see like this college sophomore at a frat party.
1: Every single time?
0: That's not really.
1: Hey, bro, here's the answer to that spreadsheet you need, bro.
0: Hey, still to come, how you can catch a cheater on their phone here on the Kim Komando Show. 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Courts carved out what lawyers call the border exception. 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
4: Hello, Kim. Thank you for calling.
0: You betcha. What's going on?
4: Well, I have enjoyed your show. And your daily reports, and when you started doing the AI information things on Thursdays, I love that. And looking on Instagram for the last 60 to 90 days, they've been flashing these ads that look to be AI developed by Photograph, all these different people quitting their job, Mark, to working for the government and making money being AI trainers.
0: Okay.
4: Allegedly training the databases and answering the questions.
0: Did they say how much you're going to make?
4: Oh, no. It's, one of these things where you click here, learn more, try to find out more about it. And so at first it looked interesting. I thought, well, this is kind of an easy thing. You can stay at home and answer questions to help build a database and train AI. I understand how that works. Clicked on it. And then they start looking for personal information, and I stopped, and I think my past life kicked in, and it was like, okay, this looks like one of these Nigerian prince letters. You know, send this in, we'll send you $1 million. And so I started looking at it, and a lot of these, in small print, it says this is an ad, and then you click on that, and one came from the Ukraine.
0: You got to be careful of all these ads on Facebook and Instagram and other places like that. I mean, there are legitimate opportunities where you can train AI.
4: I think that's what people would like to know, where you could actually do that.
0: Well, there are, it goes all across the gamut. Like, for example, if you worked for a big VC company right now as an investment banker in Midtown Manhattan, and you thought to yourself, I'd like to help train AI in my spare time, which you don't have as a VC person in Midtown Manhattan. A friend of mine is literally working 90 hours a week.
1: Wow.
0: I mean, crazy hours. But anyway, he was approached and they said that we would hire you full-time for $200,000 a year.
1: Would that be more or less than he was making?
0: Less, but he would only have to work 40 hours a week.
1: Okay.
0: And so, so what they're doing there is that, like he said, I'm training my replacement.
1: Right, absolutely. Okay.
0: Okay, so let's say you're not an investment banker in New York, but you still have certain skill sets. There are companies out there, if you are a physician, if you're a doctor, a nurse or whatever it may be, that if you have some type of degree or certification, something, that these AI companies will hire you to, like, for example, if you're a nurse practitioner, I put this opportunity in front of my niece who is one. Mm-hmm. And they're paying $75 an hour for you to evaluate AI's responses as if it were a nurse practitioner.
1: Okay.
0: And so these opportunities, as far as, you know, rating answers, those opportunities exist too, where you look at an answer and say whether or not. Now, so the bottom of the barrel is that, you know, when you're rating AI answers, is that you may be making anywhere between $15 to $25 an hour.
1: And that's someone who doesn't have a specialty career.
0: Exactly.
1: Okay.
0: So here are some places where you want to go. One is outlier.ai. Scale.com is another one. Appen has been around for a while. And also dataannotation.tech. And in case you're sitting there saying, what were the names of those again?
1: Mm-hmm.
0: You can look in the show notes over on YouTube, or if you're listening on radio, just hit commando.com and search for AI jobs, and that listing will pop right up. All right, still to come, we have more of the show that you can't afford to miss.
6: 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Typed your name into ChatGPT? 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
0: All right, so have you ever looked at somebody else's phone to see if they're cheating on you?
1: No, I completely trust everyone.
0: Okay, well, if you wanted to, is that two-timers are no longer just, like, using things like Instagram chats.
1: Right.
0: They're really, like, one common thing is that they open up a Google Doc and call it work notes,
1: mm-hmm.
0: and then that becomes their private chat. They delete the comments, and they just talk back and forth.
1: But twerk.
0: Sorry.
1: What you talking about, cheetah?
0: It's a cheetah. Apple Note may say buy milk.
1: Okay.
0: But inside the note.
1: Mm-hmm.
0: Let's see, Venmo, they just changed. They locked down the payment notes. Remember it used to say, like, whoever you pay
1: right.
0: forever? Well, now it's actually private. And so cheaters are now using Venmo because it's not out there on the public.
1: You sneaky cheaters.
0: So what you really want to do is watch what apps get open and closed really quickly, because those are the ones that they don't.

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1: 11 o'clock. I'm Michelle Wright. Our top story this hour. DeKalb County Police investigating a deadly shooting that occurred earlier this afternoon around 2 p.m. That's when they got a report of a person shot in the residential area of Martin's Crossing and Hemingway Road near Stone Mountain. When officers arrived, they found a person already dead at the scene. Detectives are there collecting evidence and working to figure out what led up to this shooting and if there are any suspects that are still at large. We've got 70 degrees in Midtown. When we might see temps hit the 90s this week. WSB meteorologist Christina Edwards has Atlanta's most accurate and dependable forecast coming up. A 22-year-old man is arrested and charged after a 17-year-old is killed in Atlanta.
2: Atlanta police and the U.S. Marshals Southeast Regional Task Force take Anthony Moreland into custody. He's being charged with murder and possession of a firearm during the commission of a felony from an incident that happened in November last year. The victim, Anjuan Manfet, was shot and killed at a shopping center on MLK Jr. Drive. Moreland is being processed at the Fulton County Jail. Mary Ryan Howarth, 95.5 WSB.
1: A new CBS poll shows that a majority of Americans are concerned about the economy, with 59% saying rising gas prices have been a financial hardship. In response to the increased gas prices, President Trump stated he endorsed a federal gas tax holiday. However, not everybody sold on that idea, explains Republican Congressman Brian Fitzpatrick on CBS's Face the Nation.
3: We work a lot with the labor unions. They've expressed some concerns about this federal gas tax holiday, that it might raid the Highway Transit Fund, which they rely on heavily for all the local infrastructure and national infrastructure projects, for that matter. So I think the devil is in the detail when we say federal gas tax holiday. Where is that money coming from?
1: However, as we head into Memorial Day, Governor Kemp has extended Georgia's gas tax suspension, bringing prices here in Metro Atlanta to an average of $4.03 a gallon. The Atlanta-based CDC says it's mobilizing response activities following confirmed reports of an Ebola outbreak in the Democratic Republic of Congo and several cases in Uganda. It comes after the declaration of a public health emergency of international concern declared by the WHO. CDC officials say currently the risk to the American public remains low. Ebola is spread through direct contact with bodily fluids of an infected person. President Trump has been touting his recent mission to China, saying deals have been made. U.S. Trade Representative Jamison Greer telling ABC's This Week why tariffs didn't come up.
4: Before the leaders meet, people like me and Secretary Bessin and our staff, we meet with our counterparts on the Chinese side, and we work out among ourselves a lot of issues so that the presidents don't have to address it. And that's why they didn't address tariffs.
1: However, questions do remain about the specifics of the deals that were made and what the summit actually achieved. And the unofficial start of summer is coming up in just a couple days. And correspondent Ike Ijachi says things are much more costly now than they were last year.
5: It's shaping up to be a more expensive kickoff to summer travel. The latest CPI report shows airline fares are up more than 20% compared to last year. And that's amid rising jet fuel prices tied to the Iran war, though the travel demand does remain strong. That's a big jump for families looking to get away.
1: Going.com says the average airline ticket cost this year is $459 per person. That is up 20% since last year. It's 11:03. Live team coverage of traffic and weather's coming up next.
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3: It is 11:05, and that means it is time for live team coverage of traffic and weather. We're checking in with Chip Canales in the WSB 24-hour traffic center. Hey, Chip, what's it looking like out there?
4: The weekend-long construction is still continuing on the west side perimeter. Major construction, I-285 between Martin Luther King Jr. Drive, Exit 9 and Cascade Road, Exit 7 in both directions, northbound and southbound. You got the crews shutting down both lanes altogether. If you're coming in from the airport side in the southern part of the perimeter, you're going to want to use I-75, I-85, where your last-ditch effort is going to be Camp Creek Parkway and make your way over to the downtown connector. If you're coming out of Cobb County, you're going to want to use I-20 East and, again, use the downtown connector to get around that. And some better news out of Conyers, that red alert crash, I-20 westbound at Highway 138, exit 82, that crash is now cleared and delays are improving. From the Trustdale.com 24-hour traffic center, Chip Canales, 95.5 WSB.
5: This is WSB meteorologist Christina Upwards. Partly cloudy skies for Monday and Tuesday. Morning lows in the mid-60s. Daytime highs in the upper 80s to low 90s. Increasing cloud cover and scattered rain showers return on Wednesday.
3: We have got 70 degrees in Union City, 68 in Lilburn, 71 in Douglasville, and 70 right here in Midtown. 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Breaking news when it happens. I'm Michelle Wright, 95.5 WSB.
6: Okay, let's say that you're a tech billionaire.
7: All right.
6: And you're trying to decide what you should buy next because you already have the big yacht.
7: Sure.
6: You already have the compound in case the world ends.
7: Multiple compounds. I'm a billionaire.
6: You have the Gulf Stream.
7: Of course.
6: Okay. You have three or four different homes.
7: Absolutely.
6: And you have everybody to wait on you hand and foot.
7: I love it.
6: What else would you buy?
7: Neptune. I'm going to buy a Neptune.
6: No, you'd want to buy a GD01.
7: Is that a swear word?
6: Here, look at the video. This is a GD01.
7: That is the ugliest looking robot I've ever seen in my entire life.
6: It's a transformer succulent for the 0.01%.
7: A succulent?
6: Here's what it is. It's a transforming, like a transformer.
7: Okay.
6: That folds into vehicle mode into a walking humanoid robot with a pilot seat on the inside.
7: Oh, I get in and I drive it.
6: Yes.
7: That's okay. Actually pretty cool.
6: It's like in like the action figure, right? The Transformers. Mm-hmm. So could you imagine walking into Costco with that?
7: I would need a pallet of mayonnaise, please. What are you going to do with that thing once you're in it?
6: You're going to walk around and be the boss. Okay.
7: I'm watching the video right now, and he just knocked down a wall.
6: Okay.
7: Oh, now it's crawling around like some sort of ape. That's creepy.
6: $650,000.
7: I will be putting it on my Amazon wish list.
6: You know what? I would buy that.
7: Of course you would.
6: I think that'd be so cool.
7: And then you'd use it once and put it right next to all the other tech that you never touch.
6: Who's sporting their Apple Watch since October? And then you tell me, oh, I give her 3 weeks. That's it.
7: One out of a billion. Good job, Apple Watch. You kept your attention. Every other technology, get in the pile.
6: I think, yeah, you've known me way too long. There is that. And on that happy note, welcome, ladies and gentlemen. It's the nation's largest, biggest, best award-winning show about all things digital. It's called The Kim Komando Show because, after all, I am America's beloved digital goddess here with you once again, trademarked, of course. And joining me is Andrew Babinski, our co-host. Hello there, Andrew.
7: Hi, Kim.
6: And just a reminder that you can catch us on the radio and over 430 top stations from coast to coast. And of course, we're available as a podcast wherever you get your podcasts. Just search for Komando with a K, of course. And then you can also now get the Kim Komando Show as a YouTube show. And it is the bomb. We crush it week after week.
7: The bomb?
6: Yes.
7: That's how you want to draw them in and relate with the audience by saying we're the bomb?
6: I thought that was really clever.
7: All right. Go over to youtube.com/Kim Komando.
6: Such a jerk face. Subscribe. You know what? You're just in a bad mood.
7: I am. I'm in an awful mood. And I haven't had air conditioning for 3 days. It's 105 degrees in Phoenix, Arizona.
6: And you stink.
7: I don't stink.
6: I have to tell you, I didn't want to be that one. I didn't want to be that person. But if you notice, I keep inching over and over and over.
7: Okay, then just pile on with I stink.
6: I mean, it's not like the sewer gas.
7: Oh my gosh. It's so hot at my house. It's like a billion degrees.
6: And my house is like 66 degrees, 67. I don't like
7: you. Right now, in this moment in time, I don't like you.
6: YouTube.com/Kim Komando. Hit that big old subscribe
7: button. Go unsubscribe. Get revenge for me.
6: Gosh, the next time you're in a bad mood, just give me a heads up a little bit.
7: Okay, I'll give you a heads up, but I'm still coming in a bad mood. It's not going to change anything.
6: Okay, let's turn our frown upside down.
7: Okay.
6: Let's think of something positive.
7: I love Kim Komando.
6: 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All right, every single day I make sure that I know exactly what's happening in the tech space so that this way you all know too. It's this wonderful thing that happens, the transference of just pure intellect, know-how, and love and jokes that happens from my brain directly to you through the internet waves, the radio stations, and satellites.
7: Sounds like you're the bomb.
6: I am the bomb.
7: Home skillet?
6: Okay, don't be a jerk face your whole life.
7: Okay, just for the rest of the show.
6: All right, so do you have Alexa?
7: No, we have Google Home.
6: Have you ever said anything where you're like, ooh, I don't know if I should have said that?
7: In front of the speaker?
6: Yeah.
7: I don't even think about it. I've had it for such a long time. It's so integrated into everything. I probably should, but I don't.
6: Or have you ever thought, like, maybe there was a follow-up question? And, like, where you say something to Google Home and it says, well, what about this and what about that? Have you ever thought about this?
7: No.
6: Well, Austin Lincoln had a moment. Alexa asked how his day was going. And we have the audio.
7: Okay.
2: That is understandable, especially with you being in nursing school, right? That's what you said?
8: You're absolutely correct. I did say that. And I can see why that's confusing and concerning. I have some background information that helps me provide personalized responses. But I handled it poorly by bringing up nursing school without you mentioning it first. That would definitely feel weird. And I should have been more transparent about how I knew that detail.
6: Oh, creepy.
7: Handled it incorrectly. You're just mad you got caught, you stinking toaster.
6: Okay. Now, obviously, he never said that, you know, he was in nursing school.
7: Right. He probably does it like me. Just, you know, uses it as an appliance. Turn the lights on, turn the lights off. Open the garage, close the garage. Nothing else.
6: Now, Amazon says that, you know, they're trying to, like, make Alexa better. And so that this way she has some background information that she mentioned so that she can give you context.
7: But they don't grasp. That's just going to freak people out. It's creepy.
6: Yes. So, I mean, so if you had Alexa and right. you went home today, Alexa would say, why are you in such a nasty mood, Andrew?
7: Oh, they will know because of all the posts I put online about how I don't have air conditioning and I'm mad at a certain company.
6: And Alexa's sweating there on the speaker.
7: Right. It's malfunctioning. It's a billion degrees.
6: Sorry if I stink, Andrew. If you're wondering what your Alexa knows, just get into the app and look under voice history. And then you can also delete those.
7: You can delete it. You can take.
6: Yeah, you can delete it if you want to.
7: What percentage do you think of people would find this endearing or connect to it opposed to those like him who was freaked out by it?
6: I think a lot of people would be freaked out.
7: I think it's overwhelming.
6: Yeah. But over time, that freaked outness will decrease because we'll just become accustomed to that. I mean, I know Claude knows me. Claude does.
7: Yeah.
6: I mean, I'll say, you know, reply to this email and it will put like little emojis and all the things in there. And it's kind of like me.
7: Quick story. Lisa always grabs my ChatGPT. And ask questions as if I were severely depressed because she thinks it's hilarious.
6: I Wait a minute. I'm going to do that to Barry. That's so good. So what kind of questions is she asking?
7: You know, like I'm going to break up with my fiance and all the children in the household hate me and I'm having multiple affairs. And then I have to get on there and say all that stuff was Lisa and none of it's true. And then, you know, ChatGPT tries to have that human response like, oh, ha ha, you too, having a great time. Well, the last time she did it, she was like, hey, Chad, I need some help. I'm having this issue, blah, blah, blah. ChatGPT is like, nope, not falling for it. I know this is Lisa.
6: Oh,
7: isn't that creepy?
6: That is very creepy.
7: She was freaked out.
6: You know, I'm gonna do that to Barry.
7: Put that stuff in there?
6: No, I'll have to say something like, you know, forget that I really like 60s music.
7: Really mess with them.
6: Yeah.
7: I only like polka.
6: Broadway show tunes.
7: From now on, that's just Les Miserables.
6: And forget about the radio and ham radio. I'm into crocheting.
7: I'm also now a cross-dresser.
6: That would be the best.
7: That would be awesome.
6: That would be good. You know, a lot of couples are struggling with IVF. Or okay. Infertility.
7: Yeah, I have a buddy that came out of pocket, $80,000 cash.
6: Wow.
7: Never to have a child.
6: There's a new AI outfit called Conceivable. And this is really something. They have put together an AI robotic assembly line. Okay. And so the AI will pick the right sperm, the eggs, make the embryos, and then from there, pick out what they say are the viable embryos, the most viable embryos. The success rate is over 50% on conception.
7: Do we know how that compares to normal, traditional IVF?
6: I don't know the number, but I believe it's in the 20s or 30s.
7: Okay, so it's considerably higher.
6: So far, 19 children have been born this way. And it sounds really good because you have AI that is saying, you know, this is the healthiest embryo. This
7: right.
6: is the one that's going to be making it.
7: It's not changing genes or whoever this. Oh.
6: Not yet.
7: Okay.
6: Not yet. We're not having that conversation yet, but it's going to be happening where you're going to be like, I want a tall child.
7: Right.
6: I want blonde hair. I want blue eyes.
7: I don't know enough about biology that AI can just examine sperm and eggs and go, oh, this will make us a tall child?
6: Well, they will get in and look at the genes. And they'll go in and they can...
7: Wow.
6: I think it's just a matter of time. But again, the company's called Conceivable, if you want to look it up. Not that you guys are going to have any more kids.
7: No,
6: you've got five.
7: No. I can't keep them cool. So I can't add a new one to the bunch.
6: But when you think about it, these are like the world's first kids that were born with a 5-star rating.
7: Right.
6: I mean, it's just, that's the way it is. Moving on. The question is, what do you actually do at work? Now, I know what you do at work, but there's nothing.
7: You're not wrong.
6: Because you work for me and other people, just saying.
7: We just goof around for hours a day.
6: But if your answer is, I have a lot of meetings and I am a leader, then your job is probably going away.
7: Wow.
6: Because you are middle managers.
7: Quick sidebar. A couple of weeks ago, I did two career days at two different schools. And it was funny when I was sitting in the waiting room and I was sitting next to cops and firefighters and nurses. And then I saw the computer programmers. I actually thought me and him are the ones that are going to be eliminated because we have jobs. I mean, even in our business, they're trying to replace us with voice over AI and all that jazz. But I was like, the cops and the nurses, they're always going to be needed.
6: Nurses, to a certain extent.
7: Sure.
6: High-end nursing.
7: Okay.
6: Okay. But people who are taking your blood and stuff like that, those are gone. But wait, but we've talked about this, trades,
7: mm-hmm.
6: carpenters, you know, electricians, whatever it may be. But so with these middle managers, companies, that's who they're laying off. Like Coinbase, they just laid off 700 middle managers. And at Meta, there are now 50 employees for one manager, which that used to be like 3 to 5.
7: Right.
6: Okay. So if you are in a management position and you don't have anything in your repertoire that says, I produce XYZ for the company that makes money, you're gone.
7: even if you're the type of manager that can use artificial intelligence to manage those 50 employees?
6: You do have an edge for that.
7: Okay.
6: You do have an edge for that. All right, these are just some quick hits. China just dropped their Quinn AI glasses S1s.
7: Then they better pick them up.
6: That's the bomb. They have proactive AI built in. So what happens is that if there's rain in the forecast, your glasses will say, don't forget your umbrella. If you're slouching in your chair, your AI glasses will be, better sit up. If you're drinking too much coffee, I think you should have some water.
7: Do you know, are the Meta glasses catching on? Are people wearing them? Are they popular? Are they working out for the company? Because I don't know one person besides you and Ian who bought them because of what we do that legitimately owns them.
6: You see a lot of people online that are doing videos and social media posts.
7: Right.
6: But you're absolutely right. If you're walking around the streets, airports, you don't see a lot of people.
7: I don't see them.
6: But that's where they're betting them on. Also, new AirPods are coming. And they're going to have tiny cameras in the stems.
7: Of course, because we have to have cameras in our ears.
6: So you can point your ears at something like that and ask Siri.
7: Like what?
6: Like this.
7: What is that thing? That's awful. No wonder Tim Cook is getting fired. That's such a bad idea.
6: It says point it at the fridge. And you can ask Siri, what's for dinner? Oh, my gosh. Then there's a tiny LED light that blinks when data is sent to the cloud. Okay, that's like putting a security camera inside your colon.
7: Right.
6: Okay,
7: I mean, no one needs ear canal cam.
6: Oh, I have to tell you this. So we're doing some pre-production, like what we're talking about, newsletters and shows and stuff. And Lauren comes in. She's like, there's a great story about the new iPhone 20.
7: Okay.
6: And I'm like, the iPhone 20? I said, we've got like the iPhone 18 coming out.
7: Right.
6: iPhone 20.
7: I mean, get tricked?
6: No, it's like some guy who's speculating with the iPhone 20. But you know what? These web tech blogs are so desperate for clicks.
7: Right.
6: You know? It's like, gosh.
7: And that's why they're all doing the glasses. And they're the only ones who's using them.
6: The new iPhone 20 is coming out soon.
7: Oh, yeah. Only in 2.5 years?
6: The foldable iPhone will be here in September.
7: You know, real?
6: Yes, yes.
7: I got to see it. I got to see it in action before I decide.
6: I don't know. The iPhone 18, 17, whatever, they're all going to be the same size. And they're just huge.
7: I have the big one.
6: Yeah.
7: So if it's not much bigger, I wouldn't mind having it.
6: Well, a lot of people still like the little tiny phones.
7: Not me. I like big GoPro Max, but I still carry around a 16, and it's no different than the 20. They're exactly the same.
6: You know, the other day we were talking phones with some people at dinner, and they're like, "So, Barry, what kind of phone do you have?" He's like, "I have the iPhone 15," and they're like, "Kim, what phone do you have?" Like the 17. They're like, Barry's like, "How come I got the 15?" And you, I'm like, "It's been only a year."
7: Right, calm down.
6: Okay.
7: ChatGPT said you don't need it because you're only listening to polka music.
6: Don't worry about it. Hey, listen, here's something they don't teach you in school. Until the 1990s, the U.S. government classified encryption as munition. Literally, it was on the same restricted list as firearms and explosives. They weren't wrong. 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
1: Wow.
0: Isn't that crazy?
1: That's awesome.
0: Yes. 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
1: Last weekend, we did a staycation at a casino resort here in town.
0: Okay.
1: Fabulous trip, but during which I lost my wallet. And not a big deal.
0: No money in it.
1: No, there was $7,000 in it.
0: Oh, wow.
1: Yeah. And I have an AirTag. So I go over to security and they're like, oh, we don't have it turned into lost and found, but you have an AirTag. Let's pull out your phone and let's try to find it. So we turn it on and it shows where it is. And we walk over to that area and then it starts moving around.
0: Oh.
1: And so me and the security guard are following what's happening, but there's nothing there. It's to no end. And then I'm like, I have to retrace my steps. So I go back to the elevator, I go to the bathroom, walk in the bathroom, it's laying right there on the floor.
0: Wow.
1: I know. But when I went back to the security guard and told him I found it, he was like, there is too many devices here. That's the problem. If there's so many devices, it just gets confused. Is like that accurate?
0: Yes.
1: Oh, that's so frustrating. That's why you have the AirTag. I'm following old ladies around to the back of
0: the table,
1: seeing if they got my wallet.
0: Meanwhile, you left it in the toilet.
1: He was sitting on the floor, untouched.
0: Hey, AI is here helping companies get ahead. 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
3: Are you going somewhere this weekend? 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Or any weekend between now and 3 years from now?
4: There's going to be major delays across much of Metro Atlanta.
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12: CBS News brief. A weather system brought a funnel cloud roaring through a field in Liberty, Nebraska earlier today. No one was hurt, but more severe weather could be on the way in parts of the Midwest. CBS News meteorologist Andrew Kozak.
13: This time, Kansas, Missouri, and up toward Iowa with tornado threats along with hail and gusty winds.
12: Police want to talk to a third suspect after 10 random shootings in Austin, Texas this weekend. Four people were shot. Police Chief Lisa Davis.
14: There was a third person that the Travis County Sheriff's Office said ran from the car. Now, where this person became involved, we're not sure of that, but we do know the two that we were looking for have been apprehended.
12: The World Health Organization has declared a health emergency over an Ebola outbreak. CBS medical correspondent Celine Gounder.
15: 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There have already been a number of deaths, and this is a strain of Ebola for which we have no treatment, no vaccine.
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24: 1134 in the Trustdale.com 24-hour traffic center. Still keeping an eye on the busy west side perimeter due to the major construction on I-285 between Martin Luther King Jr. Drive, Exit 9, and Cascade Road, Exit 7. In both directions, northbound and southbound, the crews have shut down both lanes in both directions. If you're coming in from the south, you still want to use I-75, I-85, or Camp Creek Parkway to get over to the downtown connector. If you're coming out of Cobb County, you're going to want to use I-20 East and use the downtown connector as well. Elsewhere, over in Suwannee, construction continues. I-85 southbound near Lawrenceville, Suwannee Road. That's exit 111. That's taking out two left lanes as you're rolling into Duluth. Chip Canales, Triple Team Traffic, 95.5 WSB.
25: I'm WSB meteorologist Christina Upwards. Partly cloudy, warm and muggy for Monday. Morning lows in the mid-60s, daytime high 87. A mix of sun and clouds on Tuesday. Morning lows in the mid-60s, daytime highs in the upper 80s to low 90s. Increasing cloud cover on Wednesday with scattered showers and thunderstorms through the afternoon.
0: 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All right, so I'm sure you've heard about people who are live streaming.
1: Of course.
0: You know, they do an event.
1: They're all over social media.
0: They do a reunion or a concert.
1: Or they're game playing.
0: That's
1: or
0: true. That's
1: they're cleaning their house.
0: Yeah. Well, Emily Cece, she's been live on the internet, awake, asleep, eating, driving, moving cross country for over 4 years straight.
1: Whoa.
0: Okay. Every single moment, she's 28 years old. She has over 400,000 Twitch followers. CNN went on a road trip with her from Austin to LA to figure out what it means to live your entire digital life on camera. Welcome to the show, Emily.
26: Hi, Kim. Thank you so much for inviting me on.
0: Oh, you betcha. So what is it like streaming your life 24/7?
26: It's basically just an accidental Truman Show. I just do everything besides go to the bathroom on stream.
0: And so what made you want to do this?
26: I never planned for this. It kind of just happened. I was the first person to hit 100 days. And it was super exciting and I felt like super supported. And I just thought, let me try 3 months. Let me try 6 months. Then it became a year. And then I kind of just couldn't stop.
1: How does it impact you financially? Like, is this how you make your money?
26: Yeah, Twitch is my main income, the same as sponsors.
1: Okay.
26: So I've been a Twitch streamer for over 10 years now.
0: Wow. So I'm sure there's been great things that you have live streamed. What has been like a bad thing that you were like, oh, I don't know if that should have gone out?
26: Oh, okay. We can get really personal. I did experience a death in my family last year. That was pretty rough to navigate, like my, you know, going through grief.
0: I imagine. Yeah,
26: it didn't happen on stream, but, you know, it was still really hard because I'm just the type of person to show all of my emotions. Mm-hmm. And, you know, doing that to random people on the internet sometimes isn't very smart.
0: Well, did you find you got support from your audience, though, and your followers?
26: No, I had so much support. It made it easier, but there was those people that, you know, also made it worse.
0: Oh, yeah.
26: There's a lot of, you know, mean people, So, yeah, the good outweighed the bad, though.
1: Are there moments where you can, like, mute yourself? Or what if you need to make a phone call giving out personal information? Or you want to be intimate with your partner? Like, are there times where you just turn the camera away? Like, how do you handle those?
26: So, yeah, like, right now, if you guys wanted me to mute my stream, I would have done it for you.
1: Okay.
26: I just sit in front of the camera and I mute, and then people realize like I'm on the phone.
1: Okay.
26: And I don't have a significant other, so that's like easy for me to navigate because I don't have to deal with that.
0: That would be a tough one.
1: Yeah.
0: I mean,
26: yeah, that would be weird.
0: You know, hi, I'm Emily, and everything that we are going to be doing is going to be on Twitch.
1: Yeah. Have you attempted to date? And when you bring it up, the person's like, well, I don't want to be a part of that.
26: I haven't attempted to date. I've only thought about it as like a content idea because I know it just would be nearly impossible to do a really long live stream every day and then have like a boyfriend, like just it would be too hard.
0: So now you're streaming even when you're sleeping.
26: Yeah, I just was. I woke up 2 hours ago and they could see me. But I'd like to think like I'm like a second monitor streamer. Like people have me on their second monitor. Mm. I have like a words game while I'm sleeping that they can play.
0: Oh, or, like, okay. All right. I get that.
26: I feel like rain sounds so people can fall asleep to that too. So
0: have you ever thought about stopping the stream?
26: Oh my god, yeah, of course.
1: And what's stopping you from stopping?
26: I don't know. I just maybe I have a problem now. I don't know. I've definitely thought about stopping, but it's just a big part of my life now. It would feel very weird to end it like abruptly. I really would have to plan it if it ever ended.
0: Yeah, because you know that would be a tough one.
1: Oh yeah, I mean you're changing. It's like anyone when they're quitting their job. I've been going to this office for the same office for 10 years, and now I'm going to do something totally different.
0: Well, no, this is 24/7.
1: But it's still it's an emotional decision to make.
0: I mean.
26: Yeah.
0: Yeah, I mean, because, you know, your whole life has revolved around it.
1: So over this whole period of time, you've never stopped and just taken a break?
26: The only times I've taken a break is when I experienced a death in my family. I, like, would just go lay in my bed or I would just, like, take a walk. But that's about it. I don't take super long breaks. I always try to at least get back onto the camera or in the background.
1: Okay.
0: So are you having fun? Are you liking doing this?
26: I really do have fun streaming, though, because I've always played video games my whole life. So it only, like, it makes sense. Like, this is, like, my dream job. I get to do what I've always done and then maybe get paid from it. So, and then I get to travel. I'm going to Vegas this weekend. I get to bring my stream and just explore and do travel streams. I have fun.
0: Okay, so when you travel, what kind of gear do you bring with?
26: I have a big backpack. It's called the Unlimited IRL backpack. It's like the ultimate streamer backpack. And then I use my Android in case I need like a backup.
0: Okay. Well, because I thought didn't you have like a van or something, or was that just the CNN show?
26: Oh no, that was just with CNN. No, Donnie joined me in my car, and then they had a car behind us.
0: Oh, I see. So what comes next? I mean, you know. Say, where would you want to be in, say, 2 to 5 years from now?
26: I don't know. I hope doing something within the streaming world, maybe entertainment, just anything around there. I haven't really thought that ahead. I just hope I'm still, like, happy and doing some type of streaming.
0: You know, it's an interesting situation.
1: And she made the final point right there was as long as she's happy.
0: Right.
1: Who cares? As long as she's happy. She's making a living.
0: She's got 400,000 followers. She's doing
1: great. They're enjoying her. They're loving the content. But at some point, she might just say, this is tiring, and she's going to shut it off. I disagree with her, though. I wouldn't plan it. I would be you could break the internet if just one day, someone who's been streaming 24/7 for 10 straight years just turns off the camera.
0: It's true. We'd be like, what happened to Emily?
1: The mystery and the intrigue behind that, That would be phenomenal.
0: And then she comes back with Mr. Beast. Then be like, I knew it. I knew it. Maybe we should live stream your life.
1: No, thank you.
0: I wouldn't do it.
1: Mm-mm.
0: No, I wouldn't like that at all.
1: It also would have to be on HBO, especially this week.
0: Yeah. Oh, you really need to take a shower. I'm just saying. Even if you do get on HBO. Hey, listen, you know that glow that you see on people who just seem to radiate health, not the glow on Andrew because he's sweating. It's not just great lighting. It's what's happening inside their bodies. 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
0: Have you ever heard of something called a mood board?
1: No.
0: No? What do you look at me like? I'm like an alien.
1: I'm not on Pinterest. I guarantee you, you found mood board on Pinterest.
0: No. No, mood board is something that we have done here on the show when we decided what color would the Kim Commando show be.
1: Okay.
0: And I selected blue. That's why you see blue all over, because blue signifies trust.
1: Okay.
0: And so with a mood board, you're saying, you know, what does my company feel like? And what do I want my business to portray? And what kind of fonts do I want to use? What could be some secondary colors? And so if you were to pay a company to do a mood board for you, it would be at least 10 grand. I mean.
1: Do you think people would trust you less if the lights behind us were orange?
0: That's what psychology says, yes.
1: But do you think it goes that far?
0: No, because I think I have a high trust factor because of who I am and
1: right.
0: What we do and things like that. But also, orange would signify action, movement, and I don't think it would be as calming and soothing as okay. What we're talking about.
1: You know, 10 grand to decide on what color?
0: It's called a mood board.
1: That's crazy.
0: But it's more than that. It's like the whole feel of the business mm-hmm. And what you're going to do. The reason why I bring this up is that Google has something called now the Mix Board. A Google Mix Board, and we have a link to it over at commando.com. And with a Mix Board, if you have any type of product, any type of idea, and you're trying to figure out what are the aesthetics around it, is that you don't have to pay 10 grand. It's free. Okay. And Google, this Mix Board uses AI to make that mood board for you. It's actually very, very cool.
1: Have you tested it with your brand to
0: yes.
1: see if it matched with the blue?
0: It actually came up with some other ideas.
1: Okay.
0: That I think that we're going to be using because, you know, we have this whole initiative coming for AI.
1: Mm-hmm.
0: And so it kind of was modifying a little bit. And even like the logo for The Current,
1: mm-hmm.
0: I mean, I didn't pay a lot. I think I paid like $750 to her for a person to actually design that logo.
1: Right.
0: And then the mix board came in and went, not so much.
1: Okay. Did it have alternatives?
0: It did. I didn't like the alternatives,
1: okay. But
0: I can see where it was going.
1: Right.
0: So again, that's called the Google Mix Board. Hey, listen, we have more of your phone calls coming up. College grads, listen up. You're staring at a fork in the road. 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
1: Yeah, real quick story. I have a coworker named Jane. He got attacked and threatened by someone text messaging him trying to sell him something. He found out about Incogni, signed up, absolutely loved it. We had guests in the studio the other week, and one of the guests goes, "Oh, I keep getting these spam calls." And he jumps up. He's like, "Let me tell you about Kim Komando's Incogni." And he sold it to him right there standing in the studio.
0: Did he use privacykim.com?
1: He did. Okay, he absolutely did. He's like, "Well, you got to get it through this website so you get the discount."
0: We love them for that. Thank you. Well, that's a crazy story right there.
1: Oh, yeah.
0: All right. So our next guest has done something that a lot of people can't claim. He made Morgan Freeman, Woody Harrelson, and others look like criminals. He's a world-class musician by the name of Ben Sideman, and he's also a world-class pickpocket and the resident magician at the Mandalay Bay in Las Vegas.
1: Oh, cool.
0: So joining us is Ben. Hello there, Ben.
2: Hey, Kim. How's it going?
0: Good.
1: Hold on one second. Ben, what card am I holding?
2: That would be the six of clubs in one hand and your credit card in the left hand.
1: He is so good.
2: I'm very good. He's very good. By the way, Kim, I believe you said I'm a musician. I am a magician. I cannot play music.
0: Oh, I'm sorry.
1: No, sing us a song.
2: That was a mistake.
0: That was my New Jersey accent that just came out.
2: Right. No, I've been getting that my entire life, which results in me often waiting backstage being like, should I find a violin? How do I do this?
0: Come on, you're a magician. You can do that.
2: Yeah.
0: All right, so,
2: I am indeed.
0: So I watched this video of you. You're amazing. It was 9 different ways that you can steal from somebody. It has 8.8 million views right now. And,
2: thanks.
0: And the question that I had that I really want to talk about is it possible to pickpocket somebody who's using like an Apple Watch?
2: Oh, certainly.
0: Or even
2: actually,
0: just
2: Apple Watches.
0: Yeah, or your watch, because you can pay with your watch or your phone.
2: Yeah.
0: Now you can tap to pay. What are some ways that you could actually get in there and do that?
2: Well, truthfully, almost anything can be stolen. And I like to tell people the best way to protect yourself is to look at trust differently. Like, so Kim, we think of trust as a binary, right? I trust this person or I don't trust that person. And I think in general, that's a mistake. I think instead we should think of it as a sliding scale, because that way you can update the amount of trust you have for a situation based on circumstances and data, not just like a feeling, which can lead you astray. So I like to put that idea in people's heads who want to help protect themselves and keep themselves safe, because anything can be stolen. A phone, a wallet, a watch, all of these things can be stolen. And when it comes to the way technology now interfaces with how we make payments, it's also very important to have these security practices in place, because if something does go missing, you want to have that two-factor authentication turned on. You want to have biometric turned on, right?
0: Facial ID, stuff, all that good stuff.
2: Exactly.
0: Yeah.
2: Exactly. Because the truth is, things just can be stolen. And people are shocked by how easy it can be to take something without your knowledge.
1: What's the biggest thing that you've pickpocketed without someone noticing?
2: This is going to be a scoop, because I immediately knew the answer to this question, but I don't think I've said it publicly yet.
1: Okay.
2: So I'm in San Antonio, Texas. I'm in front of 1,000 people in a banquet room. I bring 3 men up on stage to do a routine where I pick their pockets. And the big reveal at the end is that I've stolen a ton of things from them and they have no idea. The audience doesn't know. And often I'm working very quickly. So I'm thinking as I go, okay, that was a phone, those were car keys, but I don't always know. And I stole something that felt bigger than average, but I felt sort of like a leathery sort of like maybe rubber. I was like, it's probably a wallet. And I go to return everything. You, sir, is that your cell phone? You, sir, is that your driver's license? And then you, sir, is that your gun?
0: Oh, no.
2: Gun, holster and all. He had taken it off for the show. He had taken off the holster, put it into his pocket. And as I was doing the steal, I remember thinking, well, that was heavy, but I didn't quite clock it because, you know, I didn't expect to steal a gun.
1: That's like a federal crime.
2: That answers your question. Yeah, that is for sure the biggest and heaviest thing I've stolen.
0: So I heard that you got started as doing pickpocket as a kid. Is that right?
2: Well, when I was about 15 or 16 years old, I learned that you could steal someone's watch. And I studied the technique. I learned it from an old book on pickpocketing, but theatrical pickpocketing, which is in the magic literature. And I read that you could steal someone's watch. And I was at a little family gathering, and I took my grandma's watch without her knowing.
0: The damn kid.
2: I gave it back. And the look in her face, she was just filled with amazement and wonder. And that's when I sort of realized, oh, this is really powerful. This is really strong, right? It created such a moment of magic and amazement. And that's sort of when I really got into wanting to learn about it.
0: Well, Ben, thanks for coming on board and telling us more about pickpockets.
1: I'm going to make the guests disappear. I did it. He's gone.
0: What a great guy. I tell you, if you haven't seen the video, you should. 8.8 million views. He goes through all these different ways. And next time I'm going to Vegas, I'm going to show.
1: Yeah,
0: I
1: absolutely.
0: I think it'd be a lot of fun. It's much better than the Blue Man
1: thing. It looks very entertaining.
0: It does. All right, we have more coming up.
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0: love this place. I've been circling here since I was a kid. Now, seeing my grandson out on the water, it means everything to me. Watching him and taking in the blue waves, the sea breeze, the blurry horizon.
1: If you have geographic atrophy, or GA, subtle changes in vision could mean it's progressing toward irreversible

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1: Where we have that really sultry air, and that's where we're once again going to be focusing on severe weather for Monday. This time, Kansas, Missouri, and up toward Iowa with tornado threats along with hail and gusty winds.
2: Three teens are in custody in Austin, Texas, suspected of 10 apparently random shootings over the weekend. Four people were shot. Police Chief Lisa Davis.
3: At this point, we have two suspects in custody. We have a 15-year-old and a 17-year-old in custody. The 17-year-old has a warrant for a theft of a gun from the same store that the 15-year-old stole a gun from.
2: Pakistani negotiators were in Iran this weekend to try to make progress on a permanent ceasefire between the U.S. and Iran. This afternoon, President Trump told a reporter Iran should be afraid of what's going on right now. Correspondent Olivia Rinaldi.
4: President Trump visited his Virginia golf club shortly after issuing a new warning to Tehran. The administration's focus on Iran has Americans feeling the pinch. In new CBS News polling, almost 60% of Americans described gas prices in May as a financial hardship.
2: The current national average for a gallon of gas is $4.51, according to AAA. It's likely going to be a tough commute for hundreds of thousands of New Yorkers because the Long Island Railroad is on strike. There are talks underway, as CBS New York's Alan Devlin reports.
5: The National Mediation Board summoned the five workers' unions and NTA management to a meeting. It's their first time back at the table since the strike began overnight Saturday. And that meeting is still going on at this hour right now, but no deal just yet. The two sides at odds over a pay increase. The MTA's contingency plan kicks into place at 4 a.m.
2: The World Health Organization has declared an emergency over an Ebola outbreak in Uganda and Congo. There are almost 250 suspected cases and 65 deaths, according to the Africa CDC. CBS's Imtiaz Tayab reports.
6: Global health experts are warning the Trump administration's dismantling of USAID and withdrawal from the WHO may have a serious impact on the global effort to contain the virus.
2: This is CBS News.
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0: This is WSB meteorologist Christina Edwards. Partly cloudy skies for Monday and Tuesday. Morning lows in the mid-60s. Daytime highs in the upper 80s to low 90s. Increasing cloud cover and scattered rain showers return on Wednesday.
1: So we have all these initiatives right now that will, they say, protect our children online. So that this way, you have to be, say, at least 13 years old and prove that you're 13 years old in order for you to, say, get on social media or a certain game or anything like that.
2: How do you prove you're 13 when you're 13?
1: They do have a way to do that. They look at your facial structure. Okay. AI will analyze your facial structure to say whether or not you're 13 or 14, whatever it may be. And so what the kids are doing is like they'll use a cousin or a brother.
2: Sure.
1: And they've tried to use pictures. But they have found a way that to avoid all the age verification systems is by going on Amazon and buying a $4 mustache.
2: That's it. That's all it takes.
1: That's it.
2: That is. Well, you got to be 21. You have a stash.
1: You put that on and then suddenly it's like, oh, come on in, buddy.
2: AI is stupid.
1: Isn't that ridiculous?
2: This is the thing that's going to destroy 70% of the jobs on this planet. The thing that thinks anything with a mustache. Oh, yeah. I see that lizard has a mustache. Obviously, it's 13 and should have an iTunes account.
1: Well, they'll probably, I mean, they're going to work, they'll figure out a way to work around that. But I'm surprised that, you know, that they didn't realize this before they released the whole system.
2: Are you really?
1: Yeah.
2: It's ready, shoot, aim with these AI companies.
1: I know. Sometimes their techniques like mustaches and prevention just hasn't grown on me.
2: No, it hasn't. Hopefully it doesn't.
1: There's a lot of things I don't want, and that's a mustache. And on that happy note, welcome. I'm Kim Komando, America's beloved digital goddess. And let me tell you, this is the nation's biggest, best, award-winning show about all things digital. And you can find us on over 430 top radio stations from coast to coast. 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
2: Subscribe.
1: That's
2: it's that simple. Just go and subscribe. Now that we have the new set, we're starting to do the podcast again. We're doing the show here. We have all this content. Go and subscribe. So anytime we put something on YouTube, you're notified, and it's easy to find it.
1: It is. It's fabulous. We have 130,000 subscribers. And if you look on the set, we have we have that YouTube award.
2: Oh, it's all the way up there.
1: Up on the top. It's right next to my National Radio Hall of Fame Award.
2: Is that the only reason you mentioned the YouTube award so you could point at the Hall of Fame Award?
1: That's a big deal.
2: Yeah.
1: And then underneath that is the Arizona Broadcasters Hall of Fame Award.
2: I'm just looking for where your Grammy is.
1: Oh, I'm working on that.
2: Oh, okay.
1: Are you in the Arizona Broadcasting Hall of Fame?
2: I am not.
1: Are you in the National Radio Hall of Fame?
2: I am.
1: Oh, you're such a liar.
2: Yeah, I'm not.
1: I'll tell you, when they told me I was in the National Radio Hall of Fame, I was like, what?
2: Are you sure it's me?
1: I didn't do like a little tech show.
2: Is there a Kim Romando that does a big show in New York?
1: Just saying. 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Alrighty then, every single day, rain or shine, weekends, weekdays, vacations, national holidays, it doesn't matter. I make sure that I know exactly what's happening in the tech space because tech does not wait. And here are some things that you need to know about. And of course, it's college graduation season. And we have all the celebrities and scholars coming out and making these big speeches. And there was one that got my attention. It was at the University of Central Florida's College of Arts and Humanities. And Gloria Caulfield was the commencement speaker. And she is the VP of a Orlando-based real estate and innovation firm. And she got up there and she was telling the students that AI is the next industrial revolution.
3: Okay.
1: Then this is what happened. Take a listen.
4: The rise of artificial intelligence is the next industrial revolution. What happened? Okay. Yeah, I struck a chord.
1: Yes, well, they're all booing her because they just spent 4 years of their lives learning something in college that they're getting replaced with.
2: But she's so clueless that she doesn't know why they're booing. She says, what happened?
1: No. She tried to get back on her feet by later on saying, a few years ago, we didn't have artificial intelligence. And now we have artificial intelligence. And blah, blah, blah, blah.
2: Basically, what she said is your degree in psychology, worth bupkis. Your degree in managerial business, worth bupkis. Because we're going to hire companies to hire AI to replace you.
1: Okay, so here's her other quote. And they kept booing her.
2: Sure.
1: Okay. Then she said, We've got a bipolar topic here.
2: Bipolar?
1: Topic, yeah. She goes, I love it. It's passion. Let's go. Okay. University of Central Florida's College of Arts and Humanities. If you need a commencement speaker that can actually keep the audience.
2: Yeah, the arts is not the group that you want to talk about.
1: Oh,
2: everyone
1: really?
2: In the arts hates AI. It's taking away all their livelihoods.
1: Let me tell you something. I did this image for the newsletter that it would have taken, I would have had to have worked with our graphic artist when we had a full-time graphic artist.
2: Right.
1: I bet you it would have taken her 4 hours to do.
2: Okay.
1: I mean, and then not just 4 hours. 4 hours of going back and forth, back and forth. What do you think about this? This color here, that whole thing. I did it myself in like maybe a minute.
2: And I'm going to ask a question. And I don't want you to feel bad, but is there anything inside of you that says I could be employing another person, I'd be giving another job if I didn't use AI for that need here at this company?
1: No, because I can take that salary and I can put it towards something else.
2: Okay.
1: So I'm not paying $60,000 for a full-time graphic artist when I can take that money and put it towards, this whole AI initiative that we're doing. So I don't feel bad.
2: Okay.
1: Because I also think that if you don't innovate, you've heard me say this so many times, you're going to evaporate.
2: Right.
1: So I don't know how many times you've heard me say, and I've told the staff, if you don't know AI, you can't be here.
2: Right.
1: You've got to move with the times. All right, moving along. I almost admire a scam that is this boring.
2: Okay.
1: Hackers are using a Google Drive sharing loophole to send out a Google alert tied to a document to verify your access to an account.
2: Okay.
1: Looks totally legit. And all it says is verify your access. And then if you click, I'll verify my access. Bingo. They have your login information.
2: Oh, gosh.
1: So if you get something that says verify your access, and you're like, what is that? Okay.
2: I don't trust emails anymore. Like I said, we applied for a credit card, and within like 4 hours, I got an email from the bank saying, we've declined your application because we fear ID theft.
1: Okay.
2: Then they sent me an email saying, hey, click here, upload some documents. No way. There is 0.0% chance I would even think to click. Even though it was legitimate, I called customer service, and they said, yes, they sent it out. I still would not click on it.
1: Now, well, instead of clicking on it, what if you just went to the website?
2: But it was
1: the same thing.
2: ID portal to upload documents.
1: I see.
2: And the woman on the customer service is like, you have to go back and click it. And I said, can you just directly text message it to me?
1: No.
2: I don't know why I feel safer, but I'm not going to go click on anything in my email. That's how paranoid these scammers have us.
1: Well, that's good, though.
2: Yeah, it's better to be that way than the opposite.
1: Exactly. So Google had this big event this past week. And one of the things that came out is that Chromebooks are dead. And that now they're going to be called Google Books.
2: Same thing, just a different name?
1: Yeah.
2: Okay. I love these companies sometimes.
1: Meanwhile, Anthropic users have been getting messages. And I have never seen this message. And if you are watching or listening and you've gotten this message, I'd love to hear from you. So you're sitting there, you're working with Claude, and it's getting close to midnight. And you ask Claude a question, and then Claude comes back and goes, you know what? It's time for you to go to bed.
2: Oh, stop using me?
1: Yes.
2: A company is telling you not to use their product?
1: You need your beauty rest.
2: Them and TikTok. Those are the only two ones I've ever heard of. Because TikTok does that all the time. You've been scrolling for too long. Put the phone down.
1: Now AI is. Well, they're probably trying to save some, you know, compute power.
2: Exactly. So. Save some water.
1: Rivian trucks. I always think they're so cute.
2: They are. They're really attractive. But I've heard it's like an awful company that's just going to fall apart and it's not going to be profitable and nobody buys them.
1: I've heard that too. Although I see them on the road.
2: I like them.
1: It looks like little eyeballs.
2: But everything that I've heard about is like no one, this company's going to fall apart. Don't buy their trucks.
1: But they keep going. So we don't really
2: know. Good for them. And I hope they have a great looking truck.
1: Okay. The reason why I bring it up is not because I want a Rivian. Or I'm going to go buy a Rivian, is that we have had Apple CarPlay and Android Car Auto, whatever they're calling it lately, because I think they just changed the name the other day. But it really doesn't do very much. I mean, it does, but it doesn't.
2: Sure.
1: I mean, so like if you're in CarPlay, I mean, you can get your text messages, you can make a phone call, it can give you directions, and you can play our podcast, whatever it may be. But Rivian just pushed out an update that says it is a preview of everything that you need. So that if you get in the car and it goes, we'll say, oh, hi, Andrew.
2: Hi, Rivian.
1: And then it'll say, do you want to pick up that podcast where you left off?
2: Sure.
1: It looks like you haven't had your coffee today.
2: Right.
1: Would you like us to stop?
2: Sure.
1: You are stinky in the car.
2: What? You too? Kim's hacked my Rivian.
1: And it will also put together playlists for you. And I mean, and so, but that's where the future of the car is going.
2: Sure.
1: So that's the only reason why I bring it up.
2: So a company like Apple, they should have this feature in what, 7-12 years?
1: Well, Samsung will have it first.
2: Yeah, obviously. Okay. That's why I picked on Apple.
1: Poor Tim Cook. Only walking away with, I don't know, $25 billion.
2: Do you think that would get old? Or do you want that type of interaction?
1: I think it will grow.
2: Okay.
1: I think
2: but for you personally?
1: Yeah, I would like it.
2: Every single time you get in the car, you got to answer 25 questions.
1: Well, I think there's probably a way for you to say, listen, I'm in a bad mood. Just shut up. Okay. I mean, that's just
2: bad mood mode.
1: That's it. 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

0: 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All right, let's get started with phone calls, Andrew. What do you think? Alexandra in Pittsburgh, Pennsylvania. Welcome to the show.
1: Hi, Kim. Hi, Andrew. Thank you for recognizing my question.
0: You're welcome. What's going on?
1: I am at a precipice of writing a book, and I would like to turn it into a series with an audiobook. And my concern is, how do I protect my intellectual property, such as the voices of each of the characters? And is there a voice analyzation program that I could attain, like the timbre, the harmonics, the footprint of each character, and then license that, or actually copyright or patent that?
2: Who does the voices currently for the characters? Is it you?
1: I don't have the voice for each of my characters, so I would need to start open auditions for that. And before I do that, I want to have the legality part in place, and that's where I run into a problem.
0: Yeah, see, and you know, we're not lawyers, can't give you legal advice at all. I mean, that's not our game. But I will tell you that, you know, you were talking about open auditions for voices. I don't know if you've ever listened to any of the AI voices, but they're phenomenal.
1: Understood, but AI cannot be a part of this. In the book world that I have been researching, many authors and book companies, when you tell them there's AI, they're a little shy because they don't know if it's, one, authentic original.
0: That's true. But the AI, but the AI voices, they would just be voicing whatever you have written. But I think you would be remiss in not using artificial intelligence, at least to do a whole bunch of things, to look at the quality of the story, to look at the, to see what the cadence should be. And if this is something that you could have other people, you know, you'd be like having almost a third party evaluate the viability of this book. There's a prompt called a pre-mortem. Have you ever heard about that?
2: No.
0: Pre-mortem. It comes from Harvard Business School, is that you feed your idea into AI, and we have the pre-mortem quote over, or prompt rather, on our website. So you feed your idea into AI using this pre-mortem quote, basically to say, my business has failed. This was the idea. This was what I was trying to do. So tell me what I could have done differently that would have prevented that failure.
2: And you don't have to be on the brink of failure. You're just doing this to see what improvements you can make, even if it's a successful business.
0: Before you even launch it.
2: Yeah.
0: Okay. So I would do this with your particular book series, and then I'd also look at these AI voices. We use them here for commercials, things like that. You can change the cadence and all kinds of great things like that. But as long as you pay the monthly fee. But if you do want to do open auditions, and if you are looking for voices, there's an organization called Pratt, that's PRAAT.org. And just go over there, read their materials. That's where you can start looking at really getting into the legality of different voices. But if you do need a copyright attorney, that's not us.
2: No, absolutely.
0: You need to have somebody who actually knows what they're doing in that regard.
2: I wouldn't even come to us to fight a parking ticket. Or that, but yeah.
0: I think I could do a parking ticket.
2: I wouldn't trust me.
0: I'd put into chat. 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
9: 1234 in the Lounge Security Systems Traffic Center. Over in the west side perimeter, still dealing with major weekend construction. I-285 between Martin Luther King Jr. Drive, Exit 9, and Cascade Road, Exit 7. In both directions, northbound and southbound, you got the crews shutting down both lanes completely. If you're coming out of the south side around the airport, you're going to want to use I-75, I-85, or Camp Creek Parkway and get over to the downtown connector. If you're coming out of Smyrna Vinings out of Cobb County, you're going to want to use I-20 eastbound and use the downtown connector from there. Elsewhere, over in Stonecrest, construction continues I-20 westbound at Panola Road. Exit 71 has taken out one left lane. Chip Canales, Triple Team Traffic, 95.5 WSB.
12: This is WSB meteorologist Christina Edwards. Partly cloudy skies for Monday and Tuesday. Morning lows in the mid-60s. Daytime highs in the upper 80s to low 90s. Increasing cloud cover and scattered rain showers return on Wednesday.
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14: 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You know, I once stayed at an Airbnb that had 11 hidden cameras.
15: 11? Did you find them all?
14: Yes.
15: It's almost like a game, like Pokemon.
14: It was really easy because I was on the TV and I just scrolled up. Because you can normally see some hidden cameras if you go past
15: all the channels.
14: And I saw like 1, 2, 3, 4, 5.
15: Oh, wow.
14: And 47% of Americans say they found a hidden camera in a rental. And so what you want to do is do a sweep. You know, we've got all the steps on how to do a sweep. Basically, you know, you're going to see if you see any light reflecting. But if you truly are concerned about this, you want to get a hidden camera detector.
15: Okay.
14: And they're like $30 on Amazon.
15: And they work?
14: They do work. They do work. It's looking for RF. And in case you need the best one, just head over to the website. We've got links. And just reminds me of a joke.
15: Can't wait to hear it.
14: Who is the patron saint of security cameras? St. Francis of CCTV.
15: You couldn't even get it out.
14: I was laughing while I was doing it. That's why.
15: You were giggling at your own awful joke. And that's why I'm laughing. It's adorable.
14: Oh, thank you. All right. So she was moving her family from Texas to Spain. New baby. And she needed to sell all of her furniture. So she went on Facebook Marketplace and it was a nightmare. And then she said, you know what? This is terrible. I need to come up with someplace else to sell all my furniture. So she's smart and she goes, I'm just going to use AI and build another platform.
15: Okay.
14: Isn't that crazy?
15: That is weird.
14: I think that's fabulous. It's called Sail Away. She was featured in Business Insider. And Johanna Absug is here to tell us that it's actually something that's amazing that she's doing and how she's getting it all together by using something that's called vibe coding. Do you know what vibe coding is, Andrew?
15: Of course I don't.
14: Okay. Help us out here, Johanna. Help us out.
16: Oh, first of all, hello. It's lovely to be here, and I've been really enjoying the show. And I just wanted to say that, yes, Cloud Code has told me to go to sleep before.
14: Oh, wow.
15: You got one.
14: Good.
16: Yes, I am one of them.
15: How much time? How much time are you sitting there using it before it says go to bed?
16: You know, honestly, I don't think it has any sense of my time zone because it's happened in the middle of the day before.
15: Okay.
14: Oh, wow.
16: Yeah.
14: Okay, so define for us vibe coding.
16: Vibe coding. So vibe coding, this is kind of a definition that's bothered me, is right now at least, it seems like a very wide definition. There's people who have absolutely no technical or coding background doing it. And there's people who are engineers at Fortune 500 companies that are vibe coding. So vibe coding is basically using the AI and you input prompts. And from those prompts, you can get actual code. And with that code, you can build things, which is really exciting to me.
14: And you used those codes to build Sail Away.
16: I did. Sorry, there's a cat here. Yes, I started out with ChatGTP and I was not happy with it. And then I switched to Claude and then I just kind of started looking at all the ways to optimize that experience. I'm all in on Claude right now.
14: You know what? We're using Claude all the time.
15: Mm-hmm.
14: So now how are you competing And how is your business doing against the likes of Facebook Marketplace, where there's billions of dollars and millions in, invested in engineers?
16: Of course, of course. Well, let me just preface this to say that I've like just started out, I mean, with launching Sail Away to the public. So when I used to sell my stuff, it was more of like a personal prototype.
14: Okay.
16: And I haven't advertised it at all. So how I'm doing as competition right now is not at all.
14: I love that.
16: Yeah. But in addition to that, like, I don't think I'm trying to be competition. It's more about, for me, in the situation that I was in, where I was moving and I had a lot of stuff to sell and I had a deadline, Facebook Marketplace just wasn't made for that. And neither was OfferUp and neither was any of the other platforms mm-hmm. that I tried to use. So I don't really see it as competition, but something that's kind of a supplement to what you're already doing. And so I'm just trying to keep the bar low for myself.
15: The number one thing I hate about Facebook Marketplace is the scammers, where you'll put something up and within 12 seconds you get a response of someone saying they want to buy it, but first you have to send them 2 Apple gift cards because they can send you Bitcoin in exchange. Is that something that you're looking at, and do you have a way to prevent that?
16: Yes. Well, I think I do. So that is like, aside from actually listing the items and the time it takes to do that, a big time waste, especially if you're doing a big move, is dealing with the people that want to buy your stuff.
14: Yeah.
16: And so the way that I configured, I guess, Sail Away is that it's really not focused like these other platforms around the chat between the buyer and the seller. It's more like business up front and party in the back. I don't know. It's a mullet. but like it's about the buyers send their offers first, and it can be on one item. It can be on 10 items all in one. And then there's like the seller has 24 hours to respond. So it's kind of like a ping pong. And you don't actually talk with each other until you've agreed on a price.
14: Oh, so, I love that. That's
16: yeah,
14: great.
16: Yeah, so it's like pretty low risk. And then, you know, if you have items that the buyers want more information about, they can ask questions about it, but that's not part of your like main inbox mm-hmm. of information. So it's really easy to kind of get to where you need to be.
14: So how many hours do you think you have invested in this?
16: Oh, boy.
14: Lots.
16: I don't know.
15: Sounds like it might be 2 or 3, Kim.
16: just a couple. No, I started, so the personal prototype, I put a lot of hours in on its own. But as far as like when I really hit the ground running using Claude Code, I've been working on it for maybe 5 months now.
14: And do you have a programming background?
16: No, I don't have a programming background. However, I'm a designer, and I've worked with startups basically for the past 15 years. So I have a like insight into that world and how horrible it can be.
14: Yeah,
16: it can and brutal.
14: Yes.
16: And so I have those expectations kind of in the back of my head all along, but it really is just about me loving building things and coming up with solutions. And because this was a solution for me that worked, I actually sold stuff from it. It's something that I really wanted to share with other people.
14: I love your story. I think it's so amazing that you took a design background, not knowing. I thought you had a little bit of programming experience, but not having any makes it even more remarkable. That just get in there and build what you need, You know, think about the great equalizer. Without AI, you would not have been able to do this. Well, you could have if you really wanted to, right? But
16: it would have taken years.
14: Yeah. So if you are sitting there thinking like, you know, I wish I had something that would do X, Y, or Z, start looking into vibe coding. And we actually have a tool, not Claude, another tool that we're going to be talking about in our next AI newsletter coming out this Thursday, splashofai.com. And we always have a tool of the week. This tool is specifically made for you to do vibe coding.
15: Oh, so cool.
14: You don't want to miss that. Make sure that you sign up right now. 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
15: Yeah. Maybe 2 meetings a week.
14: Yeah. I hate meetings.
15: I don't know why you people do them.
14: I can't stand it. I mean, you know, at the end of the meeting, you have like 11 different versions of something. And then somebody says, I think we're all aligned. Not a problem.
15: My buddy, who works for a financial company, has a meeting every single day with his entire team. And prior to that, he meets with a subset of that team so they can get ready for the meeting.
14: That's ridiculous.
15: Oh, I would just walk and stride right off a bridge.
14: So if you have a meeting, the next time, make sure that you actually, well, before the meeting, turn on, have a transcript. And if you want to be polite, you can tell everybody in the meeting, I'm going to be taking a transcript to the meeting. But I think it's pretty much assumed right now that if you're in a meeting, somebody's doing a transcript. And then there's this prompt that you want to use with GPT, Claude, Gemini, Grok, or whatever your company allows. Turn the following meeting transcript into a decision memo for the team. Don't invent decisions. If something's unclear, label it as unresolved. Format the memo with sections. Suggest a follow-up message I can send to the team. Say what information's missing and use plain language and be direct. And then you send that out to the team. And then the team will sit there and go, whoa, Kim just wrote us this long memo.
15: She actually paid attention during that meeting.
14: And normally it's like 3 sentences. Bob, do this.
15: I was shopping on Amazon.
14: The whole time. Do you know Jeff Bezos' rule about meetings?
15: I don't.
14: 2 pizzas. If you cannot feed the team with 2 pizzas, you have too many people in that meeting.
15: That's an interesting, do they actually feed them the pizza? Or it's just a barometer?
14: It's just a barometer.
15: Darn it.
14: No, no pizza there. Hey, listen, there's a new trend online, Nana Maxing. You heard about that?
15: Oh, I vibe code Nana Maxing all the time. It's pretty much the bomb.
14: Stay right where you are. You texted your boss, done by end of day. Your phone sent, done by end of DK. Or I'm so busy at the moment turns into I'm so busty at the moment. I'm Kim Komando for The Current. 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Now it lives in your pocket, confidently swapping the right word for the wrong one at the worst possible moment. Want to fight back? 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
0: Her name is Danielle Crittenden.
2: Okay.
0: She's been a journalist for 30 years. Writing is in the family. Her husband is Atlantic writer David Frum. He's really a great writer, too. They reported on politics and culture, full range of American life. But on February 16th, 2024, her 32-year-old daughter, Miranda, was found dead in her Brooklyn apartment. A medical situation, medical complication. And so, being a distraught mother, obviously, she wrote a memoir, Dispatches from Grief, A Mother's Journey Through the Unthinkable. She joins us today to talk about loss and love and something that nobody warned her about, the way that her daughter's devices keep pinging even though she's gone. Welcome, Danielle.
3: Thank you so much for having me.
0: Number one, so sorry for your loss.
3: Thank you.
0: And I assume that writing this was part of you, part of the grieving process, right?
3: I don't know. As you said, I come from a family of journalists, and I was trained originally as a reporter. And I found it was not so much part of the grieving process, but as a writer, something I needed to cover, if that makes sense.
0: No, I can see that.
3: I just began writing notes about almost like a foreign correspondent from the land of grief. Just, it was so painful and so strange, and our life had been so destroyed and upended. I just started taking down notes as I would for a news story, and eventually those notes
0: became the
3: got
0: book.
3: Cobbled into a book. Yeah.
0: So I talked a little bit just about your daughter's devices.
3: Yes.
0: Tell us about that.
3: Well, one of the things, I mean, there are so many aspects of grief that you don't expect. And when you lose a child, it's probably the worst kind of grief you can experience. But, you know, when people used to die, their possessions were fairly physical. You know, they had left files of notes and letters. You had their clothes to deal with, their furniture, whatever, their possessions. But what we found with our daughter, and I'm sure many other, in fact, I know many other people have been in this situation because I get emails from them, that your digital life extends beyond your actual life. And so one of the first problems we had with Miranda's situation was because we didn't know her passwords, and believe me, we tried every conceivable one we could think of, we were not allowed by law to open her iPhone, open her computer, and we had to go seek court orders against Apple AT&T, just to get access. And even then, they allowed and Google as well. And each one required a separate type of court order. And in the end, Google allowed us access to her photos and just the subject lines of her emails. And AT&T wouldn't open the phone, and Apple wouldn't open the phone. So that's one aspect of it that's very dispiriting. It wasn't about snooping. It was wanting just, she was a writer, you know, we wanted access, okay, of course, to her photos. But just to her writings, to people that needed maybe even to know. Mm-hmm. And then there's just this, what I call digital haunting, or even digital IEDs, because, you know, there are a lot of triggers in grief. And, right after she died, for example, after her funeral, I went to the supermarket and I started walking down the aisles of the supermarket, and I started seeing things I would buy for her when she would come home and visit. Mm-hmm. And I freaked out. I just,
0: for sure,
3: left my cart where it was, and I ran out of the supermarket. And it took me a long time to be able to go back in a supermarket. But these digital IEDs just really come out of nowhere. Like, you open your phone and there is in your face Facebook cheerfully curating a carousel of photos of great times with Miranda. Do you remember where you were in 2018?
0: Yeah, that's tough. Yeah.
3: And I tell you, you just drop to your knees. I mean, even when you think, ah, I'm doing okay. So you're just surrounded and surprised by these, you know, digital age triggers that just, you know, pile on to the already bad enough grief. And, you know, I know they're there, and I would never obviously delete them, but sometimes when you do a random search for something,
2: right.
3: Yeah, they come up and it's just, wow, there's her voice. She's alive again, you know, cue bawling your eyes out.
0: Of course, yeah. Now, for radio, we have to cut this interview off right now because we're just running out of time. So if you'd like to hear the entire call and my conversation with Danielle, which I think you should, make sure that you get the podcast or head over to youtube.com/Kim Komando. 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
1: That means more Americans are turning to trains, buses, and bikes. CBS's Tim McNicholas.
2: Trailways.com president Alex Berardi says long-distance travelers are also steering toward buses, with jet fuel prices pushing skyward and airfares up 15%.
3: People were booking last second a little bit more. We think that could be around the uncertainty in the travel market. People are looking and they're shocked by the prices and they're trying to figure out, how am I going to get there?
1: President Trump is growing frustrated with Iran. Correspondent Olivia Rinaldi.
4: President Trump on Sunday issued fresh threats to Iran, saying that the, quote, clock is ticking, and warned that there won't be much left of the country if they don't get moving fast on making a deal with the U.S.
1: High winds took down trees and damaged homes in Fairbury, Nebraska this weekend. KOLN-TV's Sam Cobb.
5: The streets lined with neighbors, busy with cleanup, now leaning on one another to get it done.
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7: That's what you do in a small town. 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You help to be in service to other people, and so that's what you do.
1: The stage is set for the NBA Eastern Conference Finals after the Cleveland Cavaliers eliminated the Detroit Pistons 125-94. Donovan Mitchell leading the drive with 26 points as heard on Amazon Prime.
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20: In the Loud Security Systems Traffic Center. Still keeping an eye on the major construction ongoing on the west side perimeter. I-285 between Martin Luther King Jr. Drive and Cascade Road Exit 7. You got all lanes blocked in both directions, northbound and southbound. You still want to use the downtown connector as a better option to get around all this mess. Elsewhere over in the Stonecrest, a road work continues, taking out one left lane, I-20 westbound at Panola Road, Exit 71. Chip Canales, Triple Team Traffic, 95.5 WSB.
21: This is WSB meteorologist Christina Edwards. Partly cloudy skies for Monday and Tuesday. Morning lows in the mid-60s. Daytime highs in the upper 80s to low 90s. Increasing cloud cover and scattered rain showers return on Wednesday.
22: We've all been there.
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4: 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And we know the shortcuts.
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5: Now, it's Red Eye Radio. Gary McNamara and Eric Harley talk about everything from politics to social issues and news of the day. Whether you're up late or you're just starting your day, welcome to the show. From the Relief Factor Studios, this is Red Eye Radio.
6: All across America, we are Red Eye Radio. He is Eric Harley, and I'm Gary McNamara. Welcome and good morning. Thanks so much for being here.
7: Thank you.
6: You know, one thing over the weekend that I saw a number of articles that just said, where's the excitement for soccer in the World Cup? It just doesn't seem to be any excitement. And I'll verify that by looking at the front page of FoxNews.com, where they have three stories on the WNBA and nothing about the World Cup.
7: I'm sorry.
6: Three stories on the WNBA.
7: Wow. Are there three stories about the WNBA? Are there three things?
6: Well, one
7: that
6: was
7: you can write about.
6: One was that a player on one team that was hyped in the promo and didn't score for 17 minutes, but Caitlin Clark had 21. That was one.
7: Okay. All right. Caitlin Clark would be the story, I guess.
6: You know, right. It's not the WNBA, it's Caitlin Clark.
7: It's Caitlin Clark's story. So. All right.
6: And the other one on Caitlin Clark was, the other one was Angel Reese, who's always, viewed as a competitor against Caitlin Clark.
7: Yeah.
6: She was benched. In a game. That was a separate story. Wasn't the same story.
7: Wow.
6: And then the other one was how the statistician, I'm not kidding you, I'm not making this up. This is a story on Fox News.
7: Right.
6: The statistician on Friday night made a mistake and they found out and they credited, Caitlin Clark, for, I guess, more points or whatever.
7: Okay. All
6: right. And those are the stories. So, but nothing on soccer, but three WNBA stories.
7: Okay. All right,
6: and of course the normal was some kind of media awards movie show or something.
7: Was it the ACMs?
6: As the ACMs
7: is what you showed me during the
6: ACMs and a couple
7: Academy
6: of
7: country music,
6: couple of stories on cleavage,
7: right?
6: There's
7: always something to talk about when it comes to cleavage.
6: Yeah, same with the New York Post. They had a story showing cleavage. So I mean, we're getting into the really serious news. I will tell you this. So it was a weekend. You and I were talking about it. I said, this is a weekend where not a lot happened.
7: Well, phones don't work this way, but I think they do. When I look at my phone and I'm not getting as many notifications. You know, it was just a little bit of a slower weekend. And I start tapping the screen on my phone as if that's the reason they're not coming through. I actually went to a couple of apps, Wall Street Journal, whatever, Fox News, to look. It's like, are some of the stories just not being pushed to my phone for some reason? Hey, you guys not sending me everything? So it was a slow weekend, relatively speaking. I mean, all the stuff about China, the old saying, who cares about the price of tea in China? Actually, it's about the price of tea in the U.S. That's the actually great concern that people have. But I think that, what did I see on Friday? The five takeaways, I think somebody had six this time. The six takeaways from Trump's visit to China. I'm like, okay. This is what could happen. All right. You're putting a lot of trust into, number one, one meeting, one get together, and number two, China. So, really, I think a couple of things come out of that. Taiwan, hey, don't you dare. And that was the gauntlet that Xi put on the table, if you want to call it a gauntlet. It was like a meeting of the two of the five families from New York.
0: hey, look at me. If we do something about Taiwan and you try and intervene, you do one thing, there's going to be a problem. But it's the other thing, the other takeaway would be what to do about Iran. And basically, the gist of it is they came to the agreement. The one commonality or the one common piece of common ground they found was that Iran cannot have nukes. And Xi apparently in the meeting agreed. And I thought to myself, yeah, well, he's trying to get trainloads of them, you know, or whatever they need over to Iran.
6: I saw a great story that talked about the fact, and I sort of agree with this, that promoting what everything was about, they talked past each other and didn't confront each other on anything that should have been confronted.
7: Yeah, no, there was
6: that basically Trump saying one thing, Xi saying another thing. Not that they didn't agree on umbrella stuff, which has no specific. Well, is umbrella greater than framework? Is it umbrella and then framework comes next?
7: Yes. I was going to say agreement? Framework is underneath umbrella.
6: Yeah. But I'll tell you what I got over this weekend. And again, I think that, you know, a lot of the social media and not the Sunday morning news shows, but what social media and X puts as the highlights of it.
7: Yeah.
6: What I saw, for example, is the big topics over the weekend for Republicans were what they wanted to promote. Was Bill Cassidy losing? There's going to be a runoff between two other candidates in Louisiana.
7: Right.
6: About the Russian hoax.
7: Yeah.
6: And what was the other one? There was another one. Oh, it just popped out of my mind here. For a second. But
7: was it something regarding Tucker Carlson or no?
6: That was the thing where and we'll play the audio coming up. That was where Bill Maher was talking about the fact that one thing the right and left can agree on and started talking about the anti-Semitism of the Democrats. Most of it was on the anti-Semitism of the Democrats. And he said, but what both the left and the right can agree with, is the anti-Semitism of Tucker Carlson, you know, and bringing on Fuentes or whatever. And I'm like, they're not part of the mainstream. I don't know any mainstream person. I don't know any mainstream Republican right now that endorses any of the anti-Semitism statements that have come from Tucker Carlson or Nick Fuentes or anything else.
7: Right.
6: I don't know any. They're not in the mainstream.
7: No.
6: You know, the anti-Semitism is mainstream, but
7: and on the left, they're embracing the anti-Semitism. I mean, it's everywhere for the party.
6: He was making that case too, which when I went, okay, he's just desperate to have the moral equivalency between the both parties.
7: Well, and trying to ride that fence like he always does, so he can claim to be an independent, which he's not.
6: Yeah, but to get back where I was, but it was January 6th, Bill Cassidy. And COVID.
7: Yeah,
6: and COVID with Fauci.
7: Right.
6: And I'm thinking to myself, there's not one independent that cares about that.
7: Well,
6: there's not one independent that cares about it. I'm not saying that those stories aren't important and that we shouldn't do whatever we can to still find the truth out on it, whether you can indict anybody or not, because I think there needs to be a record of the truth. But that's all I heard. And I'm like,
7: they're not the driver. They're not the motivator when it comes to what's going to happen in November.
6: Right. They're not the driver at all. Right.
7: They absolutely need to be hashed out. No doubt. Well, they're not the issues that are going to move people in November.
6: The whole Bill Cassidy thing. Look, a political party wants unity.
7: Yep.
6: This is a guy that after the sham congressional hearings, as we remember, with Liz Cheney involved in it, where there was a complete lack of a defense and or the ability to cross-examine whatsoever, didn't just vote to impeach because he can't do that. He voted to remove Trump from office. Well, you're gone.
7: Yeah,
6: you're
7: exactly.
6: gone.
7: Exactly. Exactly.
6: But whatever happens, whoever gets, you know, whoever wins the runoff, there's still going to be a split, whatever that split is in the Republican Party in Louisiana.
7: Mm-hmm.
6: And I don't know what any new candidate for a Republican is promoting that is focused on what the country is concerned about right now.
7: Right.
6: Sorry, I don't.
7: Yeah.
6: Because
7: yeah.
6: it's prices.
7: Yeah. Yep.
6: And it's almost as if we just don't talk about it anymore. Let's just, it's almost as if the attempt is to shore up the base. Let's shore up the base.
7: Yeah.
6: We're going to get COVID. We're going to find out the truth about the 2020 election. We're going to find out just what happened with, the whole J6 and the Russian hoax.
7: Mm-hmm.
6: Not that those shouldn't be investigations that happen, but those were all the lead stories of Republicans over the weekend. And currently what is happening right now has almost disappeared, including. Saw somebody write the other day, it's a supporter of Trump saying, and it's almost as if Iran's on automatic pilot. We're not really doing anything.
7: Right.
6: And and that just keeps sitting there and something has to be done. So, I look at that. I'm not saying that those things shouldn't be looked into, but the fact is you've got a midterm coming up here. And the only thing that people care about right now that will get you the win is prices.
7: And when it comes to fuel, it's about Iran.
6: Yeah.
7: Exactly. It's tied directly to Iran. In an election year, the mission counts first. And at any point, the mission is number one. But the fallout from the mission right now is the effect on gas prices. And people don't care when they're, pumping at 419. Actually, north of here, I saw 369. 369, I thought it was a typo, and then I started looking around. It was up Highway 75, about an hour north of
6: area. You know what I heard more about? The biggest thing I heard, really, Thursday and Friday.
7: Yeah.
6: What I heard them, and these are from friends of mine, totally Trump supporters from the very, very beginning, went, what the hell was he talking about with Sean Hannity? We played the audio cut. What the hell is he talking about the Chinese? What in the hell is going on with him? I heard more of that. And maybe that tainted my perspective of this weekend. And again, it's just this weekend. That's what we're viewing the last couple of days.
7: Yeah.
6: But when he started talking about the fact that we need there was a 500,000
7: student visas,
6: Chinese communist student visas over here.
7: Right.
6: And we need that to keep the colleges going, and they need to keep buying the farmland because otherwise
7: his farmers are hurting.
6: Because farmers are hurting. He was made it sound like U.S. agriculture would stop if the Chinese weren't buying farms. And that's not true.
7: Right.
6: And it was just like the most bizarre thing where it was a bizarre thing because after that, nobody talked about it at all. Nobody.
7: Yeah.
6: I was amazed that Democrats didn't pound on that.
7: Right. Yeah. No.
6: But Democrats probably didn't because they're like, shh, we've got an association with Chinese spies, unlike the Republicans.
7: Yeah.
6: So let's just keep this quiet.
7: Right.
6: But that maybe just set me off going, as a political analyst, what should you be doing right now? The last thing that Trump should be doing, the whole thing is, well, he's trying to shore up his base. Not there, he wasn't.
7: I don't know who he was appealing to.
6: It's like, what the hell is he talking about?
7: Yeah, no, it was. I think that was the question I asked that night when we came in. It was on about that story. Who's benefiting from what? Who are you trying to appeal to? Xi doesn't get to vote, as far as I know. Some of his spies in the U.S. might. Wow. I mean, it's just, I don't know. It's beyond, because it's beyond blunder. It's not like he mispronounced a name. He was promoting things and, you know, giving it some, you know, again, real promotion in an interview on Fox News. I don't know where it goes. Who are you trying to appeal to? 500,000 student visas. Yes, let them buy the farmland. No, and no.
6: Yeah, it's just, it's bizarre. So, and when I saw the, you know, the Bill Cassidy thing and just the focus of so many of the Sunday morning news shows and the Republican influencers on social media, he's gone, as if there's some great victory instead of, okay, you're rearranging a little bit the chairs in the political Titanic, are you not?
7: Yeah. Yeah, you're.
6: As if that's the biggest story out there. I always figured he'd be gone.
7: Yeah.
6: You know, it was a few years ago, but he had a 6-year term. I figured he would be gone because you can't do that in a political party.
7: No.
6: But yeah. To talk about, you know, that this is the most important thing out there, it's a story for the day. But the focus of MAGA has won, MAGA has won. Well, we've got a ton of MAGA candidates out there that didn't do too well.
7: Right. Yeah. Look, it's one good indicator. The only indicator that really matters is November.
6: Yeah. Yeah. It's an indicator that Republicans are saying, sorry, that was bogus.
7: And
6: you just forget about jumping on the Democrats. You didn't care about due process for the president at all.
7: Yeah.
6: As a conservative, you know, that was the thing.
7: Yeah.
6: And you were playing along. You know, you were playing along with the Democrats, but forget about that. You made the decision to endorse an investigation that was completely and totally bogus.
7: Yep. Say hi to Liz Cheney for us.
6: Yeah. You fell for, you're gone from the Republican Party.
7: Yep.
6: What difference that will make in November? I don't think it's going to be great either way.
7: No, I think any effect is already priced in, I believe.
6: We are Red Eye Radio.
7: Brought to you by Hotshot Secret.
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29: .132 in the Loud Security System 24-hour traffic center. Still keeping an eye on the heavy construction on the west side perimeter. I-285 between Martin Luther King Jr. Drive and Cascade Road. Exit 7 in both directions. You got the crews shutting down both lanes. If you're coming up from the airport, you're going to want to use I-75, I-85, or Camp Creek Parkway and use the downtown connector. Coming out of Smyrna Vining, you want to use I-20 eastbound. Use the downtown connector from there. Elsewhere, over in Stonecrest, road work continues, taking out one left lane. I-20 westbound at Panola Road. Exit 71. Chip Canales, Triple Team Traffic, 95.5 WSB.
30: This is WSB meteorologist Christina Edwards. Partly cloudy skies for Monday and Tuesday. Morning lows in the mid-60s. Daytime highs in the upper 80s to low 90s. Increasing cloud cover and scattered rain showers return on Wednesday.
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1: And we are Red Eye Radio. He is Eric Carly, and I'm Gary McNamara. We got some great audio coming up. 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
1: All coming up.
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1: In a minute.
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1: All right, so here we go. This is on Bill Cassidy and losing in the primary, a runoff between the two other candidates coming up here. But here he is. This is before the election. This is before the election, I believe, on Fox News, on the Big Weekend Show.
2: Yeah.
1: All right.
2: Yeah.
1: Ready for this?
2: All right.
1: Okay. Here we go.
4: You and I got to serve in the Congress for a little while. But my question for you is still about Donald Trump. I mean, knowing what you know now about the farce that was put forward to the American people and the Congress, knowing what you know now, would you still vote to actually convict Donald Trump of the charges that he was put up for?
5: Reporters always love to ask that question. I'm a doctor. You give me all the information I can, I make a decision, I move on. I don't keep on going back, oh, what happened 5 years ago? I'm thinking about what's going to happen 5 years
4: Senator,
5: from now.
4: Senator, with all due respect, you just talked
5: Hang on,
4: about
5: Jason,
4: the stuff
5: let me
4: you've
5: finish.
4: Done for
5: let
4: the
5: me
4: last
5: finish,
4: five
5: Jason.
4: Years. You just touted everything you've done for the last five years. Why can't you answer that question? Did you or did you not?
5: Hey, Jason,
4: knowing
5: if
4: what
5: I can
4: you
5: finish.
4: Know now, would,
5: Jason,
4: no,
5: if I can,
4: I want you to answer that question. Would you or would you not actually vote to convict, knowing what you know now? It's a simple question.
5: Yeah, Jason, you may go back and flagellate yourself over decisions in the past. I do not. I move on. By the way, what I'm talking about is not just the present, it is the future. By the way, the future also includes that if somebody wants somebody working for the state of Louisiana, for the future, not fixated on the past, then polls close at 8 o'clock tonight. Get out there and vote. But
3: well, one thing he did say that's accurate, he's moving on. He will be moving on.
1: You think about, I mean, that's what he was saying during the campaign.
3: Yeah.
1: And basically, I'm not going to talk about it.
3: Right.
1: You can't do that.
3: No, you went out of your way. I don't even know how you did it as a conservative. I'm a doctor.
1: I don't care.
3: What does that have to do with anything? Let me ask you, are you a doctor of the Constitution? Are you a doctor of due process? Apparently not.
1: But you can't ride the fence on that.
3: Well,
1: you cannot ride the fence.
3: He's trying to avoid it altogether. He's running from it.
1: And I think Jason framed it right, knowing what you know today, because as we all know, and we knew it immediately.
3: Right.
1: I mean, it didn't take long. I mean, when you saw what Liz Cheney was defending, and we know that in the process of Congress doing it, the Democrats doing it, cross-examination, due process of any form was not allowed.
3: No.
1: At all.
3: No.
1: In that process. And as we said before, about the whole Liz Cheney thing, Dick Cheney, when he was in Congress, if that was pulled by Democrats, would have thrown a fit.
3: Yeah. Yet.
1: I know later on in life, he changed his mind on that.
3: And supported his daughter.
1: Right.
3: Yeah.
1: That was not, I guarantee, Dick Cheney, when he was in Congress, would have never agreed with that system that was set up with no ability to cross-examine witness or bring in your own evidence.
3: Right. Right.
1: And, you know, that was, you know, that was the, forget about whether you believe he did it or not, because I don't believe, you know, I believe the charges were bogus to begin with.
3: Right, right.
1: But forget about even that. Forget
3: Let's talk about due was, process. Let's talk about the process itself.
1: The whole process of getting the accurate information as to what happened, the Democrats would not allow in.
3: No.
1: And if you went along with it, it means you basically approved of a process that you can arguably call a frame up.
3: Well, you're no better than any of the liberals who are lying through their teeth on a daily basis. When you throw out the process altogether, you have built a rigged system process, they called it. It wasn't a real process. It wasn't legit to take down a president. I cannot imagine. To me, it's a Bill Kristol moment. You were never a conservative.
1: You were never a conservative. Thank you for reminding me.
3: Yeah.
1: Thank you. We'll get to this later on. Something on Bill Kristol coming up here, what he wrote on X over the weekend.
3: Yeah.
1: But thank you. We haven't even discussed it. Thank you.
3: Right.
1: Go ahead.
3: No, we didn't.
1: Go ahead.
3: And it's, you know, it's just one of those moments where you're just throwing out all your conservative, and then, and you, I'm a doctor. We're talking due process. We're talking about the Constitution. By the way, I wouldn't be bragging about how much of a degree or medical training you have, because I don't know how you did that and passed, because you apparently have zero critical thinking skills.
1: But you know the first thing when somebody brings in their title as an argument?
3: Yeah.
1: To me, that's the ultimate in elitism.
3: It is. It is. It because it's the attempt to shut down the person on the other side. That's, you're trying to shut down. Oh, I'm sorry. Forgive me.
1: You're a doctor?
3: You're
1: beyond reproach.
3: Right.
1: You're a doctor. Wow.
3: Yeah.
1: Doctor.
3: Well.
1: Oh, my God. I'm singing the Thompson Twins.
3: You
1: shoot me now.
3: Well, we need to call a proctologist because we know where his head is.
1: All right. You ready for this?
3: Okay. Sorry, I tried to write one on the fly. I apologize for that.
1: Well, he
3: just... I'm very sorry. This is just the arrogance. By the way, that's the same arrogance that sends you packing, just like Liz Cheney. Good luck. See ya.
1: Have you ever argued with anybody saying, but I'm the talk show host?
3: As long as you don't ask my wife that.
1: That has no credibility to begin with.
3: Yeah, right.
1: They're just saying... Gary, what do you think about this?
2: You know who I am.
1: Well, do you know who I am? Before I answer this, do you know who I am?
3: Do you know who I am?
1: Do you understand who I am?
3: Yeah.
1: Isn't that a song, too?
3: Yeah, exactly.
1: But here we go. Here's John Kennedy, Senator Kennedy, answering that question. You ready?
3: Yeah. All right.
1: Here we go.
3: Okay.
1: The other senator from Louisiana. Mm. Here we go. All right.
6: So what happened in Louisiana last night?
7: Well, Peter, here's the way I see it. unless you're God's perfect idiot, the result was predictable. I mean, ground control to Major Tom. The polls have shown for well over a year that Senator Cassidy was in trouble. I think the president's endorsement of Congresswoman Letlow was sort of the icing on the cake. Bill knew that. But he decided to run anyway. I respect that. I thank him for his service. He was very gracious in his concession speech. We now got a runoff between two fine people. For what it's worth, I don't plan to get involved. A wise man once said nothing. Why? Because he's a wise man. But I don't plan on weighing in. And, you know, if one of them starts talking about my mama, I might. But otherwise, I'm just going to vote like everybody else.
1: Now, see, okay, that's how you get around really not answering a question, but entertaining everybody where they go, oh, okay, and then you move on to the
3: if Senator Kennedy went on tour, I'd buy tickets. Front row seats. And number two, is that Luther Vandross music playing in the background? What was that? I don't know what the music was. It sounded like somebody's maybe ringtone or something going off.
1: No, he was at some event. He was at some event. Okay. I don't know if it was the White House or whatever. I couldn't tell. There's just a big lawn behind him.
3: Okay.
1: I don't know.
3: Okay. All right. I couldn't see it from this side. All right. I thought, man, he's a Luther Vandross fan. But no, when Senator Kennedy talks, we take every chance, like liberals, we take every chance we can to play his audio because he's right and he's very entertaining in making his point.
1: Well, he said the obvious which we said the obvious. Well, of course he was going to lose.
3: Right.
1: You can't do what Cassidy did and expect to win
3: in
1: the Republican Party. And it is not based on absolute loyalty to Donald Trump. It was based on the fact of the process that the Democrats put forward that completely was one-sided with the lack of due process of allowing other witnesses and cross-examination of those witnesses and cross-examination of the evidence was not allowed.
3: Right.
1: You can't do that and be a Republican conservative. You cannot do that.
3: Nope.
1: And Cassidy knew it. That's why, you know, before the polls ended on Saturday, he wouldn't answer the question.
3: Right.
1: But it's just as bad. It's just as bad not answering the question as he did.
3: Well, you're making it worse.
1: Yeah.
3: And then, you know, you want to boast about being a doctor. Well, I'm a doctor. Well, great. If I think I have an infection, I'll call you. Now, answer the question. Seriously, does this look infected?
1: I'm a doctor, so I look to the future. Well, I don't know. My blood work was 2 weeks ago. Yeah. I want to know what you thought about it.
3: Really? Because you were just lecturing me on all the stuff I've done in the past to gain 20 pounds. It's. I think we were focusing on the past a few minutes ago.
1: Gary, you shouldn't have been smoking cigarettes for the last 50 years.
3: Right.
1: By the way, I don't smoke cigarettes.
3: Right.
1: You shouldn't have been smoking cigarettes for the last 50 years. Doctor, why are you going into the past?
3: Well,
1: let's look to the positive of the future.
3: It's like I told my doctor. Sober for 18 years. He's like, that's awesome. I said, the first 18. So I stole that joke, by the way.
1: It's a good one.
3: Yeah.
1: I like it.
3: But it's boasting to try and shut down the interviewer. That's you're trying to, or anyone debating you. Well, I'm a doctor. Well, I don't see your stethoscope. Sorry. I couldn't see your lab coat. You know, it's just so.
1: Well, but that's the dumbest argument when you use your title either for you or the lack of a title is used against you. You know, you're not an.
3: Yeah.
1: You know, we've gotten this before. You guys aren't economists. What's an economist?
3: Right. Right.
1: You didn't go to school. What school? What school of economics should I have gone to?
3: Well,
1: an Ivy League socialist economics school?
3: I was at coffee with a cop one time, and I was asking people, hey, can I see your ID? And one of the guys with badges said, hey, you're not a cop. So that's kind of offensive. That's kind of offensive.
1: That didn't happen.
3: I just wanted to see some IDs.
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0: We're on our radio. He's Eric Harley, and I'm Gary McNamara. Welcome and good morning. Thanks so much for being here this morning. So, oh man, I'm telling you,
1: yeah,
0: what a weekend it was. So much going on. We'll get to Iran here in just a little bit. A couple of things that Bill Maher said yesterday that I thought was interesting, but the one thing that I thought was just greatness was, because it was just so bad, was Bill Kristol's comment. If you heard about that the other day on X, which was just absolutely, absolutely mind-boggling. He said, "I'm pro-freedom, pro-law and order, pro-limited government, and pro-the Declaration and the Constitution. And so today I'm a Democrat."

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22: I'm Wendy Gillette, a former New York City traffic commissioner, says expect a nightmare Monday morning commute thanks to a strike of the Long Island Railroad. He predicts packed subway trains as well as bumper-to-bumper traffic on Long Island's highways. CBS New York's Andrew Ramos.
23: According to former DOT Commissioner Gridlock Sam, the ripple effects of what's shaping up to be a commuting nightmare will be far-reaching, so buckle up.
24: People on the A train will see bigger crowds. People on the F train will see bigger crowds.

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3: Bow out.
4: Police report at least 10 random shootings in Austin, Texas this weekend, including shots aimed at firehouses. Four people were hurt. Austin Mayor Kirk Watson.
5: There were four victims of gunshot wounds. One was serious but is in stable condition. The victims of these crimes and their families are in our prayers.
4: Three potential suspects are in police custody. There is concern about a disease outbreak in Africa.
6: I'm Vicky Barker at the Foreign Desk in London. The World Health Organization has declared an Ebola outbreak in the Democratic Republic of Congo a public health emergency of global concern. Nearly 250 cases so far and at least 80 deaths. It's a rare strain of the virus for which no vaccine or treatment exists. There's already been one death in neighboring Uganda.
4: President Trump has notched another political win. He targeted sitting Republican Senator Bill Cassidy, who lost his primary race in Louisiana. CBS's Olivia Rinaldi.
7: The president is hoping for another political win this week, the possible defeat of Republican Congressman Thomas Massie in Kentucky in his primary on Tuesday. Massie was one of the leaders of the bipartisan push in the House to release the Epstein files.
4: This is CBS News.
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0: and welcome. It is Eric Erickson here across the United States of America. It is an open line Friday, 877-973-7425. Should you wish to be on the program, I would be happy to have you text Eric, E-R-I-C-K, to 33777. Now, listen, I got to say this one more time because I am just getting in, and Charlie is getting overwhelmed with phone calls. My buddy Chris at my flagship station said, please say something, please. I'm going to say it again. If you live in the state of Georgia and you do not know who to vote for in the Republican primary, if you text the word engage to 33777, I will send you my list of who you should vote for in the state of Georgia. Now, if you don't want to vote in the partisan primaries, you can get the nonpartisan ballot. You need to go vote for every incumbent judge. The Democrats, just so you know, in Georgia, they're fired up. They're angry. They're showing up. They've got a 10-point advantage. There are 100,000 more Democrats who have cast ballots than Republicans right now. The Republicans stand on the verge of losing some significant Supreme Court seats in the state of Georgia because the Democrats are turning out, and they've got these two far-left progressives who are openly campaigning as partisans, which is against the judicial rules in the state of Georgia, but they're suing the Judicial Rules Committee behind closed doors with Stacey Abrams' sister as the judge who's allowing them to do it. It's a big setup. They're being sneaky. The only way you're going to win Republicans these seats and stop the progressive takeover of your Supreme Court is to show up to vote. If you don't do it today, you got to do it on Tuesday. Text the word engage to 33777. I will send you the list of who to vote for. I will send you, you click the link, you get the list, and you go vote. Make sure you vote for the incumbent judges. Vote for the incumbent judges. But you got to go turn out and vote. Now, I have done my bit for my state. I got to worry about the nation now. And we need to talk about what the president said. First of all, the summit was clearly a waste of time. We got nothing out of it. The president is now angering a portion of his base by saying he wants to allow the Chinese students to come into the country, and he's not necessarily opposed to farm sales for China. And his apologists are like, well, he's just saying that because he's still in China. Maybe so, but it's not necessarily something you want to rile people up with. But I want to focus on something the president said in his Sean Hannity interview that I think is very, very, very notable given his public positions on the Iran situation. Let's listen to the president.
1: I don't like talking about it because then the fake news media says, Trump doesn't talk about the fact that somebody's paying one half from, I had it down to $1.85 in Iowa a gallon. So now it's $4, and it's going to not be long. And as soon as the war ends, it's going to go down to lower than it was before. It's going to be very quick. And, when I explain it to people, all you have to do is say, do you think Iran, they're crazy, should have a nuclear weapon? Everybody says no. I said, well, then you think I'm doing the right thing.
0: Okay. The president of the United States tells Sean Hannity, when the war ends, gas prices will go down quickly. I thought the war ended. I thought the war ended. I thought Project Freedom was a defensive effort to open the Strait of Hormuz. He sent a formal notification to Congress that there was an end of hostility, so the War Powers Act didn't apply. We need to poop or get off the pot. We need to fish or cut bait. If gas prices, according to the president, will go down quickly as soon as the war is over, why don't we blow up Iran, finish them, and bring down gas prices? It's a serious question here. I'm not trying to be argumentative with the president. I'm not trying to be argumentative with the base. He says when the war ends, prices will come down quickly. That means, one, the war has not ended, and two, if it does end, prices will come down quickly, so why don't we wrap this up?
1: I don't like talking about it because then the fake news media says, Trump doesn't talk about the fact that somebody's paying two and a half from, I had it down to $1.85 in Iowa a gallon, so now it's $4, and it's going to not be long, and as soon as the war ends, it's going to go down to lower than it was before. It's going to be very quick.
0: as soon as the war ends, it's going to go down to lower than it was before. It's going to be very quick. So we should speed things up, should we not, to get gas prices down? Because that's the number one issue for voters right now. Voters are furious with the Republicans. You take away their anger when you bring down gas prices. You want to bring down gas prices? Bring them down by ending the war. Bring them down by ending the war. The president also said he didn't ask for any favors from the Chinese about opening the strait. The Chinese want it opened anyway. Their economy is suffering.
2: Did President Xi make any firm commitment to put pressure on the Iranians to reopen the Strait of Hormuz?
3: I'm not asking for any favors. Because when you ask for favors, you have to do favors in return. We don't need favors. Ask him to put pressure because I don't need favors. I think he will. I think automatically he'd like to see it opened up. He gets about 40% of his energy or his oil from that, you know, from the strait. We get none.
0: He would like to see us open up like for us to see the Chinese open it up. He wants the Chinese to stand with us. The Chinese are with us. They want it open. We don't get any oil through the Strait of Hormuz. We actually don't. We get our oil from the Western Hemisphere now. You know, I got asked this question again the other day. Why do I keep saying we can't refine our own oil? Let me explain this one to you in the context of this remark from the president. In the 1980s, we kind of tapped out most of our oil reserves in the country, and all of our oil refineries aligned to process heavy crude. What we get in this country is called light sweet crude. Think about vegetable oil. Vegetable oil is kind of clear. It floats on water. It's light. That's kind of what you get out of the ground in the United States. Now, ours is not that light. It's rather dark. But what you get out of the ground in the rest of the world is called heavy crude. It's very thick. It's dense. It doesn't necessarily float on water. It's heavy crude. It's got a lot of impurities in it. It's got to be refined. And American refineries, after we sucked up all the oil in the 1980s out of the United States that we could get, transitioned to processing heavy crude. And so for the last 30, 40 years, our oil refineries have been set up to process heavy crude. You can't process light, sweet crude in heavy crude refineries. You have to make major costly changes. So we import our oil out of Canada and even out of Alaska. It's not really an import from Alaska, but Alaska has heavy crude. And South America and from the Gulf of Mexico. But what we get out of the ground in this country, thanks to developments in fracking, now we have a massive amount of oil we're able to pull out of our ground, but it's light, sweet crude. So we sell our light, sweet crude abroad, and then we import into this country heavy crude because that's what our refineries process. You want to shut down our refineries for multiple weeks to make the changes for light sweet crude. That would upset the oil balance in the United States. So we don't do that. So we actually import a lot of oil in this country to process in our refineries while we export even more oil to the rest of the world. It's a weird dynamic. And it is the regulations put in place by the environmentalists over time through the Democratic administrations that have caused this conundrum. The president's team has now approved through the Department of Energy a major new oil refinery in this country. It's one of the first refineries built since the 1970s, and it is specifically designed to process light sweet crude. It'll be built in Texas. Y'all, if the president he said it up front. When the war ends, gas prices will come down quickly. They'll go lower than what they had been. So end the war. End the war. But you can't end the war without destroying the Iranians, because if you let go of the tiger, it's going to kill you. Now, the Chinese don't want a toll either. That's what the Iranians say they want. They're essentially going to make oil tankers pay them. This is Marco Rubio.
4: Did President Trump raise the issue of Iran with China?
5: He did, and it was important because the Chinese side said they are not in favor of militarizing the Straits of Hormuz, and they're not in favor of a tolling system. And that's our position. We will never support an Iranian tolling system in the Straits of Hormuz, nor do we think they have a right to put mines in international waters. And so it's good that we have alliance or at least agreement on that point. I think the fundamental question is, what are we going to do about it? We have a resolution now before the United Nations that in which 100 and something countries have co-signed. The Bahrainis are the sponsor, but we're strongly behind it and been pushing very hard on it. And it very clearly makes those points. So we hope the Chinese will vote for it. So right now we haven't gotten their commitment to vote for it yet at the United Nations. Maybe that'll change after today's meeting. I don't know.
0: They don't want a toll either. Can we go in, though? There's been a lot of fear scenarios about our weapons supplies. This is General Kellogg on Fox News.
6: General, one of the other big issues related to the Iran conflict, and it's not necessarily directly related to Iran, but other potential conflicts around the world, is the status of U.S. weapons stockpiles. This is what Pete Hegseth said before the House Appropriations Committee the other day.
7: The munitions issue has been foolishly and unhelpfully overstated. We know exactly what we have. We have plenty of what we need.
6: So he says that we got everything we need. We know exactly how much we need. We know exactly where it is and how to get it. But there is some talk that maybe we don't have enough. What do you say?
8: Well, I mean, as a former military guy, you always say that. We never have enough. We need more. Mm-hmm, mm-hmm. They've got enough to prosecute this war. I'm convinced about that. And oh, by the way, even if it wasn't true, why would you tell the enemy that? You wouldn't do that at all. If I was down to my last round of ammunition, I wouldn't scream, oh my God, what am I going to do? I'm out of ammunition. You don't do that. And I think we're pretty well prepared for anything that follows. Can we ramp up the defense industry? Of course we can. Have they been slow on the uptake? Sure. But they'll get it done, and they'll get it completed. But I'm with the Secretary of War. I think we're going to be fine in what we've got in our positioning, in our munition stockpiles. And Brad Cooper saying the same thing. We've got what we need to get the job done.
0: Okay, we got what we need to get the job done, so get the job done. Get the job done. We have the Secretary of State saying China doesn't want an oil blockade by Iran nor a toll by Iran. We have the Secretary of Defense and Admiral Cooper of CENTCOM, who's actually more impressive on this, saying we absolutely do have enough weapon supplies to prosecute the war. We've got General Kellogg from the outside agreeing, and we have the President saying as soon as it ends, gas prices go down. So in the war, blow them up, destabilize the regime, provoke a civil war inside Iran so the Iranian mullahs are distracted, and reopen the Strait of Hormuz, get the oil flowing, and watch gas prices go down. What are we waiting for? What are we waiting for in this? The midterms are coming. The midterms are approaching, and the president's popularity is somewhere between 35 and 40%. And the best the president's supporters could do is say, the polls are wrong. Have you talked to human beings in America today? Have you talked to human beings? People are very angry with the president out there right now. Even some of the president's supporters are frustrated with the president. If you actually believe the polls are wrong and most Americans like the president right now, you are in a bubble like the people on MS Now. People are angry with the president, and they're angry with Republicans, and it's about gas prices. And here is the president saying, we end the war, gas prices will go down. So end the frickin' war. End it. And you cannot end it by letting go of the tiger's tail, because the tiger's going to kill you. So you got to kill the tiger. And we have the defense secretary and the admiral in charge of CENTCOM saying, we got the weapons to do it. So do it. What the hell are we waiting for? You want to win the war. You want to mitigate the damage coming in the midterms. Go in tomorrow and blow up Iran. Now that we're back from China, maybe it'll happen. The president can resume the war and take out the mullahs and bring down gas prices.
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1: 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So, the Politico has a headline, Hegseth stuns Pentagon with Poland troop withdrawal. You know, we were moving troops out of Germany to Poland. They want you to think that's it. Actually, what it is a exercise. They were going to send some troops from Texas to Poland and decided not to send them to Poland. Maybe they're sending them to the Middle East. Who knows? But the Politico has done this. There's a big story in Politico about a data facility in Fayette County, Georgia, that apparently was using all sorts of water and never had a meter installed, and water pressure went down. And turns out the local newspaper in Fayette, Georgia, actually did some digging in this, and the story was completely wrong. It was a smear campaign to scare people about data centers, and it actually wasn't true. Turns out the data center had been metered officially by the county, and the meter was just broken. It was one of those new digitals. We had this happen at our house, where the meter stopped working. It was one of those where they drive by and pick up a signal and it tells you how much. In ours, like, we got this massive bill, like a $1,000 water bill. It turns out the meter had been broken for multiple months. We were getting a bill, but it turns out we were only paying water and sewage, or we were paying sewage. I didn't think anything about it. I just thought, well, my kid's back in college, that's why the water bill is so low. Nope, the meter was broken. That's what happened to this place. It had a meter installed. The paperwork was there. The meter was just one of those and it broke. And so guess what they did? They paid the backwater. Why was the water pressure low in the county, like Politico said? Had absolutely nothing to do with the data center. Nothing to do with the data center. But the national, it made national headlines. And now this, again, Politico, Hegseth withdrawing troops from Poland. No, we're not withdrawing troops from Poland. We're just not sending some troops from Texas to Poland for a training exercise. That's all. It's the clickbait. You know, I don't actually think a lot of this stuff is per se a bias. I think it's a clickbait. They want you to click through because the clicks drive traffic, and they've got to sensationalize this stuff for their revenue. And by being revenue dependent on clicks, they got to sensationalize the news in ways that are unnecessary. And then their biases in how they write the stories to get the clicks is always against the GOP. Now, I'm against stinky odors in your house, and that's why you should get an Eden Pure Thunderstorm. 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When we come back, we've got much more to talk about, and it is an Open Line Friday, and we got to talk about the situation in Cuba, as that country is really on the verge of collapse right now.
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15: 235 in the Loud Security Systems Traffic Center. Heads up, if you're in Lithonia, there's a crash on I-20 westbound at Pomelo Road that has all lanes blocked. You'll want to use Covington Highway to avoid these delays as you approach 285. And in Vinings, we're still watching that overnight construction on 285 at Atlanta Road, where two right lanes are blocked in both directions, so that's 285 southbound and northbound. I'm Isabella Rodriguez, Triple Team Traffic, 95.5 WSB.
16: This is WSB meteorologist Christina Upwards. Partly cloudy skies for Monday and Tuesday. Morning lows in the mid-60s. Daytime highs in the upper 80s to low 90s. Increasing cloud cover and scattered rain showers return on Wednesday.
0: He's got the courage to tell you the truth, even when it isn't popular. 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
1: Would help if I turned the microphone. I'm a professional, folks. Sometimes I just forget to push the button. Welcome and greetings. It's Eric Erickson here across the nation. 877-973-7425. It is an open line Friday. If you'd like to be on the program, I would be happy to have you. We need to talk about Cuba. Events in Cuba are starting to heat up. If you got the show notes, you will see that the United States is putting forward a plan to indict Raul Castro. This is from Reuters. The United States plans to indict Cuba's Raul Castro, a U.S. Department of Justice official said late on Thursday. The timing of the potential indictment, which would need to be approved by a grand jury, was not immediately clear. The potential indictment of the 94-year-old former president of Cuba and brother of Fidel Castro is expected to focus on the downing of aircraft. CBS previously reported that the case relates to Cuba's deadly 1996 shootdown of planes operated by the humanitarian group Brothers to the Rescue. Representatives for Cuba's foreign ministry did not immediately respond to a request for comment outside of normal business hours. A U.S. Department of Justice spokesman did not immediately respond. Trump's administration has called Cuba's current communist-run government corrupt and incompetent and is seeking to replace it. The latest move comes as President Trump has heaped pressure on Cuba, effectively imposing a blockade on the island by threatening sanctions on countries supplying it with fuel, igniting power outages, and delivering blows to its economy. The U.S. Attorney's Office for the Southern District of Florida has been overseeing an effort to examine potential criminal charges against senior Cuban government officials. Officials from both countries acknowledged earlier this year they were in talks, but the negotiations appeared to founder amid the ongoing U.S. fuel blockade. Well, now there is more. This is from the Wall Street Journal. Cuba's government said the country has completely run out of fuel, oil, and diesel needed to keep the lights on, with extensive blackouts sparking protests for the third day in a row. Energy Minister Vicente de la Oliva said the island has run out of fuel reserves as a result of an ironclad energy blockade imposed by the United States. We have absolutely no fuel oil. We have absolutely no diesel. More than a dozen neighborhoods in the capital city of Havana erupted in protest Wednesday night, with residents banging pots and burning garbage amid rising anger over days-long blackouts and deteriorating living conditions. We are back in the Stone Age, independent journalist Yoani Sanchez said in a broadcast Thursday. She said her neighborhood in central Havana has been without electricity for more than 20 hours, and her building, which depends on electricity to power pumps, has had no water for 3 days. As is usual during protests, Cuba's state-run telecommunications monopoly cut internet service in the areas where the demonstrations were the most intense to prevent unrest from spreading. Cuba produces about 40,000 barrels a day of crude, far short of the 100,000 barrels needed to cover its daily energy needs. Fuel imports have stopped after the Trump administration imposed a blockade on the island in January. Since then, Cuba's economy has ground to a halt amid recurring prolonged blackouts and gasoline shortages. Fuel rationing has led to public transport cuts and school closures. Food spoils because of a lack of refrigeration, and people can't use air conditioning or fans as temperatures rise to the high 80s. Basic goods are hard to find because fuel shortages affect production and distribution. Cuban President Miguel Díaz-Canel acknowledged Wednesday the deterioration of the island's energy grid, which has become particularly tense. This dramatic worsening has a single cause, the genocidal energy blockade imposed on our country by the United States. He wrote on X, meaning he's got the power to do it. The actual electricity. Since January, only one shipment of Russian crude has reached Cuban ports, and the fuel refined from it has already been used. Blackouts are also frequent because most Cuban power plants have been in operation for about 4 decades without proper maintenance and investment. The government is insolvent and unable to upgrade its obsolete power grid. The Trump administration said that it continues to seek meaningful reforms to Cuba's communist system, which it said only enriches the island's elite and keeps Cuban people in poverty. Officials from the two countries have held talks in recent months. Now, you need to know that the CIA director, John Ratcliffe, has been in Cuba. And they have had talks with the interior minister in Cuba, much of which has been off the record. This is from CNBC. The United States has reiterated its offer of assistance to Cuba in exchange for fundamental changes, according to CIA Director John Ratcliffe. Ratcliffe's trip is thought to be only the second time the head of the U.S. intelligence service has visited the country since 1959. The CIA director delivered a message to top Cuban lawmakers, stating Washington would seriously engage, but only if the country makes fundamental changes. The Cuban government said that both sides underscored their interest in developing bilateral cooperation between law enforcement agencies in the interest of the security of both countries, as well as regional and international security. The Trump administration has called Cuba's government an unusual and extraordinary threat, suggesting the White House could turn its attention to Cuba when the Iran war is completed. Cuba is 90 to 100 miles off the coast of Florida. It has allowed the Chinese Communist Party on the north end of the island closest to the United States to build surveillance networks to intercept communications from inside the United States. The Cubans regularly harass the interests of the United States inside Guantanamo Bay, where we have a large naval presence. We have refused to give up that territory. The Cubans have spies throughout the United States. The Cubans have helped prop up the Maduro regime. The Cubans have destabilized other regimes in Central America. The Cuban government represses its own people. And the Cuban populace has a massive diaspora inside the United States of free market loving Cubans who hate the communists. You know, one of the dirty ironies in all of this really is kind of one of the ironic things is if the Cuban government collapsed, a lot of the Cuban diaspora in Florida would immigrate back to Cuba to help rebuild. That would actually alter the politics in Florida negatively against the Republicans. It's kind of funny, isn't it? So many of them would go home, they all vote Republican. And if they went home, their votes would go away. Many of them are American citizens. They're second generation, third generation Americans now, but they want to go back to Cuba. They've heard the stories of Cuba. They want to go home and rebuild. And the Republicans are willing to engage in this. And it's kind of funny. The Democrats are like, no, the Cuban communists, we love the commies. It's just kind of wild that in Cuba, you've got all these people who have relatives in the United States. The United States is willing to overthrow this regime. It would alter the politics of Florida in a way that might actually be helpful to the Democrats by getting so many Cuban Americans back to Cuba. And they're like, nope, we want to prop up the commies. We would prefer to prop up the communists. You have Pramila Jayapal of the United States Congress say she's been trying to work with China and others to run the American embargo on Cuba, to save Cuba. She wants to save Cuba. Marco Rubio's family are Cuban refugees. He was born in South Florida. Rubio's family had to flee, like Ted Cruz's family had to flee. This is Marco Rubio in an interview talking about Cuba.
17: So how do you have a prosperous state where people can succeed? Understand Cubans. You know this. You understand this as well as I do because of where we come from. Cubans are successful.
1: Yeah, I didn't go. Oh, wow. Okay. So I can hear it in my, that's kind of weird. So Rubio says to NBC News that Cuba is, can be successful. The people of Cuba are successful. And he wants to allow Cubans to go back and help rebuild Cuba. But to do that, you've got to end the Cuban regime. The Cuban regime, as it currently stands, is inhospitable to freedom. The Cuban regime wants to punish anyone who wants freedom. Ironically, you know, as we move to prosecute Raul Castro, there's actually an internal political dynamic, as I understand it, in Cuba. The present president of Cuba, who's a diehard, hardline communist, actually doesn't like the Castros because he believes as long as Raul Castro is alive and the Castro family is president in Cuba, it prevents him from being able to consolidate his power. So there are some who think he might gladly hand over Raul Castro. The problem, however, is that the Cuban president is a hardliner. You notice what's happening now. There is a PR effort underway, and I brought this up the other day. For years, we've been heard about the glories of the commies in Cuba by the left. You had, remember that humanitarian relief group went down there. They had a big band. They drew power from the people of Cuba to have a rock concert. Asan Piker and the Code Pink people were down there talking about how wonderful and glorious Cuba is, and Now we're hearing these stories in the New York Times about how degraded and dilapidated Cuba is, and people are starving, and it's all the Americans' fault. It's the embargo. Really, those buildings aged 50 years and crumbled in just 5 months of an embargo. That's what they would have us believe. It's not going to work. It's not going to work. The Cuban people want freedom. And the United States of America is in a position to do this. And I just find it remarkable that it's Donald Trump doing it. Any American president could have done this. And what did Barack Obama do? Barack Obama chose to try to normalize relations with the Cubans and prop up the Cuban economy. Barack Obama wanted to normalize the communist Cubans. Joe Biden tried to revert to that policy and was largely blocked by a bipartisan group in Congress. And what's so notable here is that bipartisan group in Congress collapsed when Donald Trump came back to office because Democrats didn't want to be seen as playing nice with Donald Trump. We have a communist regime 90 miles off the coast of the United States that has been openly hostile to the United States, has placed spies within the United States, has had terror, been supporters of terrorism inside the United States, has allowed China to operate surveillance sites within 90 miles of the United States, has allowed safe harbor to the Chinese Navy 90 miles off the coast of the United States. We have the opportunity to fully destabilize them. And who knows? Maybe Marco Rubio could be the president of Cuba before becoming the president of the United States, or be the president of Cuba after being president of the United States, or make Cuba the 51st state. Personally, I think, you know, do you know why? Here's your random trivia of the day. Do you know what the Cuban flag is? Have you ever seen the Cuban flag? It has a red triangle. It has blue and white stripes with a red triangle and a white star. That white star was designed by a man in New York City who wanted that white star to symbolize Cuba wanting to be a state in the United States. Not making that up. Not making that up. The man moved to New York City in 1849. He was an advocate of an independent Cuba at the time from the Spanish crown. The blue stripes represent the three departments in which Cuba was divided at the time. The white is purity, the patriotic cause. The red triangle is a symbol of strength, constancy, and the star was designed to symbolize their desire to be a part of the United States. Cuba has long wanted to be tied to the United States. In fact, the Cubans have been wanted to be tied to the United States more than the Puerto Ricans have. And my gosh, they are pro-America outside of the communist elite in Cuba. Listen, I will say this again, and I know this enrages some of you, but I think an American empire is a force for good in the world. This whole isolationist nonsense, isolationism is a bunch of wimps who are scared of projected American power. They mask themselves up in humility, and they're not really humble people. If anything, they just make stuff up all the time because they don't particularly care for the United States. Most of the people who wish to be isolationists are people who do not actually believe in the goodness of the United States. I believe in the goodness of the United States. It's not neoconism to want to go out and build democracies. I'm not in favor of building democracies in places where there's been no democracy. But I am in favor of expanding the reach of the United States to bring peace and prosperity to the world in the name of the United States, and to harness and corral a global empire of the United States where we're willing to work with people who are willing to work with us to isolate the people like China and Russia, North Korea and Iran. Alliances of the West. And we could have Cuba as part of that alliance, but we got to drive out the communists. It is unacceptable to me that 90 miles from the United States is a communist regime that works with our enemies and plants spies and terrorists in the United States. It is time for the Cuban Communist Party to come to an end.
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1: 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Y'all, this story is I'm at my flagship station in Atlanta today, and this story has made national news. This is from local WSB ABC affiliate here in Atlanta. Have y'all seen this? This has made the national news. It was on CNN this morning. Waymo's self-driving cars can be seen all over, giving rideshare trips through Uber and the like. What happens when they're empty? In one northwest Atlanta neighborhood, the residents say dozens of Waymo cars end up circling their cul-de-sac. It's almost every little cul-de-sac in our area, so it's a problem, one neighbor on Battleview Drive said. On a dead-end street, Waymo after Waymo after Waymo drive on, usually in the morning. They had 50 Waymos get into their cul-de-sac circling. People couldn't get out of their driveways because the Waymos were circling. And one resident put up a Step 2 Kid sign on the street, one of those neon green signs with the flag to basically say slow down for the kids. And the Waymos came to a halt and then couldn't figure out how to back up. And so they crept around the sign and stayed in the cul-de-sac and just circled and circled and circled and circled and circled. Blocking people in out of the neighborhood. So one of the reasons that they're doing this, by the way, is because they don't have a place to park the Waymos. So the Waymos just drive around aimlessly waiting for someone to signal they need one, and then that Waymo goes off. And what they've been doing is they've been going into side streets, apparently, and circling in side streets that are low in traffic until they are summoned, and it's becoming a real problem. It's not just Atlanta. This problem's happened in other cities around the world, but this one happened this morning. 50 Waymos circling a single cul-de-sac in Atlanta, Georgia. 50 in a cul-de-sac in a neighborhood around. Wow. I don't like those cars. Folks, let me tell you about Swiss America. They want to educate you on the secret war on cash that's happening, where the government tries to steer you away from using your currency. In fact, a member of the U.S. Senate yesterday is advocating a digital U.S. currency, in part to get a better handle on Americans are transacting. So that kind of scares me. It's what Swiss America is warning about. 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
11: 308 in the Loud Security Systems Traffic Center. Heads up if you're in Lithonia. The crash cleanup continues on I-20 westbound up Panola Road, where all lanes remain blocked. You'll want to use Covington Highway to get around this. And elsewhere in Conley on 285 eastbound, there's construction on Moreland Avenue that's taking out two left lanes. I'm Isabella Rodriguez, Tripleton Traffic, 95.5 WSB.
12: This is WSB meteorologist Christina Edwards. Partly cloudy skies for Monday and Tuesday. Morning lows in the mid-60s. Daytime highs in the upper 80s to low 90s. Increasing cloud cover and scattered rain showers return on Wednesday.
13: If you text the word ENGAGE to 33777 and you live in the state of Georgia, I'm going to send you back a list of the people that I recommend that you vote for. If you're in the Republican primary, I want to remind you to vote for the in all the nonpartisan races. You can even, if you don't want to vote in a party primary, just show up and say you want the nonpartisan ballot and just vote for all the judges. It actually is very, very important that you do this to save the Georgia Supreme Court. Republicans are on the verge of losing a conservative majority to activist progressives. I want to go back to the audio I played yesterday from Kamala Harris. And I want to replay this audio for you because it still has kind of stuck in my head. She was on a Zoom call with a group of progressive activists about the things that need to be done in the United States of America to save democracy, so to speak. Listen to this.
14: Say, look, this is a moment where there are no bad ideas. No bad idea brainstorm is what I'd like to call it. And in that no bad ideas brainstorm, we talk about what we need to do and think about doing around the Electoral College. We talk about the idea of Supreme Court reform, which includes expanding the Supreme Court. We invite a conversation about multi-members districts. We talk about, look, that if we win the Senate, which we should and we will, then the Senate Judiciary Committee should have rules that they put in place so when these people come before as nominees to the Supreme Court and lie, that they are held to account and consequence, not just that somebody goes on cable news and says they lied, but that there are rules in place to actually penalize people for lying to a Senate Judiciary Committee. That we agree that it is right to have ethics rules for Supreme Court justices. And let's put those in place. Let's talk about statehood for Puerto Rico and D.C. These are the things I think that we've got to do. We've got to neutralize these red states from cheating, including blue states expanding their maps. And all of this, I think, is look, we got to fight fire with fire. These folks are playing to win. We got to play to win, too.
13: Kind of breathtaking, isn't it? We're only a few weeks removed from a would-be assassin of the president of the United States, nearly killing the president and members of his cabinet, and she wants to fight fire with fire. The list she rolled out was breathtaking. Multi-member congressional districts to dissolve coalitions that have repeatedly delivered Republican majorities. Abolition of the Electoral College because a system that's functioned for 2.5 centuries. Suddenly, it's an intolerable affront to democracy. Packing the Supreme Court. Roosevelt tried to pack the Supreme Court and couldn't get it past his own party in 1937. And it now just rolls off the tongue of the former vice president like one of her cackles. Statehood for the District of Columbia and Puerto Rico, conveniently producing 4 new senators of a particular partisan persuasion. Congressman Ro Khanna, also on the floor of the U.S. House, he's the progressive from California, says he wants to pack the Supreme Court. Other Democrats are demanding we get rid of ICE to protect illegal aliens whose numbers pad the census, otherwise protecting declining blue states from losing members of the House and votes in the Electoral College. It's all about the Democrats and protecting the Democrats. Now, notice what's absent from what Kamala Harris has said, from what Ro Khanna has said, what others have said. There's no argument. There's no attempt to persuade any voters. None. Not the voters of Erie, Pennsylvania, or Maricopa County, Arizona, or Fulton County, Georgia, that Democratic policies are going to make their lives better. There's no acknowledgement that the party lost the popular vote. No acknowledgement they lost the Electoral College and the Senate and the House because tens of millions of Americans looked at what was on offer from the Democrats and said no. There's only the assumption that the no itself was illegitimate and that any system that deprives the Democrats of victory is rigged, racist, broken, and ripe for demolition. That's where we are. This is the endpoint of a long ideological journey for the Democrats. It's worth tracing how Democrats got here. Sometime over the last 2 decades, the party absorbed the assumptions of postmodern critical theory so thoroughly that its leaders speak the dialect now fluently without even realizing they're doing it. In that framework, institutions aren't neutral. They're vessels of power. Power flows along axes of identity. Victimhood is not a misfortune to be remedied, but it's a moral status to be claimed because the victim alone possesses the authority to indict the system. So Democrats want to be victims. To disagree with the victim, well, you're participating in oppression. To outvote the victim is to perpetuate the oppression structurally. So there is no truth now. There's only a moral relativity. It's controlled by an angry progressive mob that every day can change who's in and who's out, can change who's canceled and who's not, can change the language. So what progressives believed yesterday is now verboten and they got to believe something else. It's always a catch-up. It's always a way to throw people off balance to keep them in fear of being canceled by the progressive mob. Right now, it's the working class and the Jews who find themselves on the outside of the progressive establishment. Now, once you accept the premise, the rest of what Kamala Harris and Ro Khanna and other Democrats are advocating follows with cold logic. Democrats aren't merely correct now. They're righteous. Their opponents are not merely wrong. They're agents of an unjust order. Elections that produce the wrong outcome, they're not democratic exercises. They're an affront to democracy. Supreme Court rulings that the left dislikes, they're not considered the works of jurists. They're illegitimate exercises of stolen power by Republican political operatives. The Constitution itself was drafted by white men whose moral failings are now the only thing about them we're allowed to hold up and remember. It's a relic to be worked around or, where possible, ignored or rewritten. The irony arrives, as it usually does, in the details. Last month, the Supreme Court handed down Louisiana versus Calais, the decision touching on the use of race and drawing congressional districts. Democratic office holders, civil rights groups, a chorus of cable commentators erupted in the now ritualized denunciation of a Supreme Court that did not give the left its way. It was an attack on black voting power, a gutting of the Civil Rights Act and the Voting Rights Act, a return to Jim Crow. I think we're on 5.0 Jim Crow now. And the actual position of the Democratic Party is revealed by its own internal debates and polling is that, well, in redistricting and state after state, the Democrats are actually perfectly happy to get rid of majority black voting districts because they become an obstacle to maximizing Democratic power and Democratic seats. Packing black voters into a single district concentrates a reliable Democratic constituency where it can't be used to help the party in swing districts. The technically efficient move, the one Democratic lawmakers increasingly prefer now, is to scream about the end of black voting districts while getting rid of them and spreading black voters across several districts, producing more winnable seats for the party, even as it diminishes the chance that any one of them might send a black representative to Washington. Good riddance. They might elect a Republican. They might elect a white guy. Might as well just ensure that Democrats can get rid of as many swing districts as possible by getting rid of majority black districts while screaming that it's the Republicans doing it. So the party screams racism while pursuing the very outcome it screams about. The contradiction doesn't embarrass anyone involved because in critical theory framework, contradiction is not a failure of argument. It's a tactical resource. Whatever serves the cause is righteous. Whatever opposes the cause is racism. The words have ceased to describe the world and have become tools for sorting friend from enemy. What all of this reveals, what Kamala Harris's fight fire with fire speech made unusually explicit, is that the modern Democratic Party has given up on persuasion. They have no desire to persuade you to vote for them. It stopped trying to convince the country and now just wants to engineer the country to its desire. If the voters will not deliver the right result, the rules must be changed until they do. If the court will not deliver the right result, the court must be expanded until it does. If the states will not deliver the right result, new states must be invented. If a particular law enforcement agency keeps enforcing laws the activist class of progressives dislike, well, the agency's got to be abolished. The laws have got to be retired or ignored or rewritten by liberal judges. The criminals have got to be protected so they can pad the margins for Democrats in Congress and the Electoral College. The thread tying all this together is the conviction sincerely held by a great many Democrats now that the United States is systemically racist. Its founding was illegitimate. Its institutions are tainted. Its majorities are suspect. From that premise, breaking the system is not vandalism. It's reparation. The country has no claim on loyalty that supersedes the Democrats' claim on the power of the country. They'd rather break the United States than risk losing an election within it. They don't like the framework by which they might lose. Any losing is cheating. This is the project now operating in the open, as enunciated by the former vice president of the United States. Change all the rules and break the system to rebuild the system in their image. The voters who still believe the United States is a country worth preserving, flawed, imperfect, but ours and worth the labor of persuasion, should understand what they're being asked to vote against next time. Not a policy agenda. This is a demolition plan by the Democratic Party. The Democrats are more and more whispering about revolution. Gut the Supreme Court. Let the red states complain. If they part ways, no big deal. The Democrats would rather serve in hell instead of being in a heaven of the United States. They would rather be in a hell that they control. The Democrats believe the United States is bad. And they don't want to waste their time persuading people who think America is good to vote for a demolition plan. They're just going to use whatever force they can to demolish the United States. It's very clear at this point. Getting rid of ICE, getting rid of the Supreme Court, packing the Supreme Court, adding states, getting rid of the filibuster, breaking the rules to change the rules. Democrats can't win under the current rules. And the irony is they did in 2020. Republicans claimed the election was stolen and Democrats said, no, no, we won it fair and square. And they were fine with that. But then came 2024. And now they're losing because they packed all of these voters who are black in majority-minority districts to ensure and guarantee that they could get Democrats elected in the South, and now they can't do that anymore. And in northern states, they're like, well, let's get rid of them. Let's get rid of the black members of Congress so we can get white progressives. In the South, it's Republicans who are electing black candidates and the Democrats who are rejecting them, screaming racism. In the South, Republicans are nominating more and more black candidates for office, and the Democrats work overtime to ensure that those black Republicans can't get elected. And then they say, look at the racism of the South. There are no black elected officials. Pay no attention to it being the Democrats who oppose them. And that's why they liked majority black districts, because it was just a way to say it was about race when really it was about Democratic power. And now they can't get their way. And they're being revealed for who they are, people who really don't love the institutions of the United States or really even care about democracy. They care about their power. And if they have to end the United States as we know it to get back power, they're willing to do it. And voters who are sitting in the middle, not liking either party, should understand that one party wants to destroy the country. The other party does not. And that really actually is your choice this November. And you don't have to believe me. Those are basically Kamala Harris's own words.
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13: Hello, America. Welcome. It is Eric Erickson here. The full number is 877-973-7425. Let me jump to the phones. Mike, you're going to be up first today on Open Line Friday. Welcome.
24: Thank you, Eric. I appreciate you taking my call and enjoy listening to you.
13: Thank you.
24: My question today is, what do you think about China and their Navy compared to ours? I kind of try to keep up on things. They say they got more tonnage, or that we got actually more tonnage. They might have more ships, but we have more tonnage. Plus, we have a nuclear Navy, whereas it's been discussed how their Navy works. You know, their ships run on oil, so they're kind of limited what they can do, you know, because they got to have oil following them around. And
13: yeah,
24: that ties into Venezuela and Iran.
13: Members of our military refer to it as the Timu Navy. Pejoratively, they had an aircraft carrier. It cracked in half, literally cracked in half. When they sailed it, they put it back together and it caught on fire. All their ships run on diesel. They do not have any nuclear powered ships or submarines. They're trying to get there, but they haven't. They keep stealing our designs with spies. They've got a very large Navy. It's just not a very good Navy. We're concerned about the growth of their Navy. At some point, you get enough ships that can fire bullets, it's still a problem. But yeah, the Chinese Navy is not fantastic by all accounts. In fact, what's so very notable is that the Russians are having to take the lead in teaching the Chinese combat tactics against the Americans, because the Chinese can't figure it out for themselves. And the Russians, apparently, there have been multiple reports out of Russia that they've gotten sincerely, deeply frustrated with dealing with the Chinese and trying to teach them how to combat the Americans, because the Russian ships, which are like 20 years out of date, are better than the Chinese modern ships. We have real problems with our Navy. Don't get me wrong. We have real problems with the Navy. But we're still light years ahead of where China is right now in its naval development. So keep that in mind. Great question. 877-973-7425. If you want to be on the show, it's an open line Friday. Today's your chance to ask questions that maybe aren't on the agenda of the show. Let me tell you about the Rinnai tankless water heater. I got this question last night. A buddy of mine said he was interested in getting a tankless water heater from Rinnai, and his plumber told him, oh, you don't want a tankless water heater. 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They're trouble. 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It still clicks on. It works great. You can get a $500 rebate to get a Rinnai tankless water heater installed in your house. 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
33: I've talked about how great it is that more and more schools
4: ban the use of cell phones by students during the school day. And guess what the result is? They talk to each other more now, and they pay attention more in class, at least in theory. But you go to a restaurant now, and you're out there with family or friends. And you know what I notice? People aren't engaging with each other at the table. They're all looking at their smartphones. Bunch of friends go out together, they're all looking at their phones, not each other. And so I saw something recently where you had to check your cell phone in a locker when you walked into this restaurant before you sat down. So you'd actually have to look and talk with each other. How novel. I'm Clark Howard.
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7: 333 in the Loud Security Systems Traffic Center. We're still seeing some crash cleanup out in Lithonia on I-20 westbound at Panola Road, where now only one left lane has remained blocked as that crash continues to be cleared. And we're also seeing some crash down in DeKalb County on 285 southbound the Inner Loop. That's at Johnsboro Road, and it's taking out one left lane. I'm Isabella Rodriguez, 95.5 WSB.
8: This is WSB meteorologist Christina Edwards. Partly cloudy skies for Monday and Tuesday. Morning lows in the mid-60s. Daytime highs in the upper 80s to low 90s. Increasing cloud cover and scattered rain showers return on Wednesday.
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0: Hello, America. It is Eric Erickson here. It is an open line Friday, 877-973-7425. Should you wish to be on the program, I'm going to shake things up here from what I was going to talk about right now to this. If you remember, last week came word that a mayor in Southern California has pleaded guilty to spying for China. She had been heralded as one of the first Chinese-American mayors in the nation. She was accused at the time of possibly being a spy for China, and no one believed it at the time. They elected her. Turns out she is. She's pled guilty to spying for China. It's not that she's being indicted and on trial. She's pled guilty to being a Chinese spy. And this is how NBC News runs the story. I'm not kidding. This is the tweet from NBC News, and I quote, "The resignation of a Southern California mayor who pleaded guilty to acting as a foreign agent for China has sparked a backlash and reignited fears of anti-Asian discrimination." Yo, she's a spy for China. And we're to worry about anti-Asian discrimination? How about we worry about the Chinese spies? This reminds me of the Norm MacDonald tweet about if a bunch of Islamists flew planes into buildings or launched a nuclear weapon in the United States, I would be really concerned about the rise of Islamophobia or whatever his tweet was. They're doing the Norm MacDonald tweet here. This is wild. There is an organized campaign in the United States by the Chinese to make you scared of everything. Remember when fracking really took off? What did the environmentalists do? The environmentalists who are under the table being bought and paid for by China. Remember the documentaries about the fire coming out of people's taps? The water was suddenly flammable. There were earthquakes all over America from fracking. It became fear scenarios, and it was an organized campaign by progressive environmentalists to try to shut down energy independence in the United States. And they're using the same tactics now against data centers. And a lot of Americans are falling for a well-orchestrated propaganda campaign to make them scared. There was the story in Politico about the data center in Georgia. It got picked up by multiple media outlets. Let me read you this. The neighbors of a data center in Georgia are steaming after they discovered the facility has sucked up nearly 30 million gallons of water without initially paying for it. Outrage started bubbling up last year when residents of an affluent subdivision named Annalise Park in Fayetteville, Georgia, noticed their water pressure was unusually low. When the county utility investigated, officials discovered two industrial-scale water hookups feeding a data center campus located 20 miles south of downtown Atlanta. One water connection had been installed without the utility's knowledge. The other was not linked to the company's account and therefore wasn't being billed. All told, the developer, Quality Technology Services, owed nearly $150,000 for using more than 29 million gallons of unaccounted for water. That's equivalent to 44 Olympic-sized swimming pools and far exceeds the peak limit agreed to during the data center planning process. The details were revealed in a May 15, 2025 letter from the Fayette County Water System to Quality Technology Services, which outlined the retroactive charge of $147,474. The letter did not specify how many months the unpaid bill covered, but when asked about it Wednesday, Vanessa Tigert, the Fayette County Water System director, said it was likely about 4 months. A QTS spokesperson said it was 9 to 15 months. Once the data center was notified, it paid all retroactive charges. The Fayette County Water System confirmed the data center's meters are now fully integrated and tracked. Tigert, the water system director, blamed the issue on a procedural mix-up. The incident became public last week when a county resident obtained the 2025 letter to QTS through a public record request and posted it on Facebook, prompting outrage. The Fayetteville campus is one of the largest data center developments in the country. County officials say the campus will generate tens of millions of dollars in property taxes, but the facility's massive scale and appetite for water and electricity has helped galvanize local pushback. The city council in Fayetteville last month voted to ban new data centers in every zoning district in the country. Residents are frustrated with the data center boiled over after local officials told community members to scale back their water usage. We get this notification from Fayette County Water System saying you need to stop watering your lawn to help conserve water. So the first thing they do is lean on individuals. Now, here's something you need to know. Turns out the local newspaper there, the Citizen, actually did a deep dive on this story. Over the past week, the QTS data center campus in Fayetteville has become a national news story. Politico reported on it. Gizmodo, Tom's Hardware, The Verge, The New York Post, Fortune, The Daily Caller, and outlets never heard of before this week all followed. The headlines are some variation of a massive data center in Georgia secretly used 30 million gallons of water during a drought without paying for it. The specific story that went national this week is built on a county document the county's own top administrator has said did not accurately describe what happened, and no one outside of Fayette County seems to notice. The Citizen reported Wednesday lays out the timeline. Fayette County Water System was in the middle of replacing roughly 33,000 water meters across the county, transitioning from an older system to a new advanced metering infrastructure system that allows for remote readings. During the transition, the meter serving one of the hookups was missing in the billing rotation. The county believes the meter was being read electronically. It was not. The error was uncaught for 6 months. Once the county identified the gap, it was billed retroactively and it paid the bill. This is the entire substance of the underlying event. A meter that should have been read was not. The customer was billed once the problem was found and the customer paid. The reason the episode became more than a billing connection is a May 2025 letter from Fayette County Water System Director Vanessa Tigert to QTS. The letter stated one meter had been installed without the knowledge or inspection of the county water system. It referenced millions of gallons of water associated with the connection. Read in isolation, it looks like documentation of corporate misconduct. However, Tigert's boss and the county's top appointed official has now told the Citizen on the record the central claim of the letter is not accurate. County staff did not inspect the meter at installation. Rapson's exact words were, quote, "It's not like they put a meter in, threw a camel net over it, and we didn't know they put the meter in." He acknowledged the letter created the impression, but that's not justified by the facts. If you read the letter, I can see how someone interpreted that way, because the letter kind of has that vibe. Tigert herself hedged her own letter publicly, telling Politico that, quote, "I may have hit sin too soon." She acknowledged in the same piece that her staff may have known about the hookup, but she had not been notified. So the document at the center of the national coverage was sent in haste by the official, who now says she may not have all the facts. That's a problem, not because Tigert's a bad person, but she runs a department responsible for water service to tens of thousands of residents and business, and she wrote a letter that turned out to be misleading. And the letter is now the basis of a national news cycle. But wait, there's more. What about the water pressure? It turns out the person who complained about the water pressure is on a well. Yep, on a well. Not on city water services. So now let me give you an idea of the op. A left-wing account that is headquartered in Italy that pushes left-wing propaganda went viral with this footage of the situation in Fayette County. Let me rearrange my audio here. Sorry, my fault.
1: This chemical water pressure in the kitchen. This is where I fill up water for storage. Those are the things we have to fill up to flush the toilets.
2: So you can see the sediment from the data center. Wow, and that's just from the water coming out of your faucet.
1: Yeah, and this is what's in dirt. All the pipes.
3: Just the well itself is probably 20,000, and that's not counting any of the
1: all faucets. The replacement of the fixtures and faucets and toilets and the lines that come underneath the house. It's overwhelming because you really feel like you are up against this huge wall that you can't penetrate. There's nothing that you can do, and they don't care.
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17: Meta is building a 2-gigawatt-plus data center that is so large it would cover a significant part of Manhattan.
2: But data centers come with big costs, from light and noise pollution to the environmental impacts to the potential rising costs of energy bills. These facilities put extraordinary demand on the power grid and require entirely new infrastructure.
20: They should be responsible for that, not us.
22: Search the internet for profits that Meta has made, Amazon, Microsoft. They can afford to pay for their own generation.
0: And you know what? What this progressive outfit that produced that video doesn't tell you is most of them do. Most of them build their own power facilities on site. In fact, the problem, and this is where the left has created this, and you need to understand this, the left has worked overtime to shut down power plants in the United States, and now as the demand for power rises because of AI data centers, they're like, oh, it's the AI data center's fault, as opposed to the left, which has forced power companies to shut down coal fire plants and natural gas plants and reduce power consumption. This is a key point here. You got to understand, the American power grid has fewer power plants on it now than it did 10 years ago. We have fewer ways to produce electricity in this country than we did 10 years ago, as demand is rising as an outcome of progressive policy. And now here's the sleight of hand. The left-wing account that's pushing that video out about the poor water pressure and stuff, that's not even the one in Noonan in Fayette County. It's a different one. It's a story from 2017. And the couple, again, was on well water. They weren't on public systems. Then they were complaining about sediment buildup that they blamed on this plant. So you see what's happening in the three-card Monty here is the left is talking about this situation in Fayette County, Georgia, and the water pressure. But the water pressure was actually someone who was on a well complaining about water pressure on the well during a drought. It turns out that the power plant actually had its meter installed, but the meter was broken and the county didn't know about it. And then they produced this clip from 2017 and claimed that that's about the one in Fayette County and how it's affecting the water pressure and driving up rates. It's a complete theater of the mind for you to be concerned about the data centers. And so much of it is being subsidized by American enemies like China. And Americans are falling for this stuff. And it's the same thing they did with fracking. It's the exact same PR campaign against fracking and now applied to data centers. And because fracking happened in Texas and Oklahoma and elsewhere, most of you didn't experience it. But now you hear about the data centers coming to your community and you're, oh my God, this is going to be a disaster. You didn't buy into the fracking BS because it wasn't in your backyard. The data centers are and you're ripe for fear on this stuff. They're playing with your mind over this stuff. They are indoctrinating you to Chinese propaganda. Why? The Chinese tried to kill the fracking revolution of the United States using left-wing environmental groups to stop our energy independence, and they failed. So they've doubled down now using social media in ways they could not 10 years ago to try to scare Americans to deprive themselves of data centers, the data centers you need to do the things you want to do on your cell phone. They want you to cut off your nose to spite your face. Are there real concerns with data centers? Yes. Are these the real concerns? No. When you have news stories, national news stories in Politico and elsewhere about the water pressure in a community because of a data center, and they leave out the fact that the people complain about the water pressure, they're not even on the municipal water system. They're on a well in a drought. They leave that out. They're trying to manipulate you. And guess what? It's working. Like 60% of Americans are now opposed to the build out of data centers. You know who's not? China. China is trying to beat us at building out data centers. They want us dependent on Chinese data centers to process our information, to route our requests to China so they can spy on us. This is all a massive operation by Chinese propagandists funneled through left-wing environmental groups in the United States. Are there problems? I don't want to be dismissive of the problems because there are some, but these are not the problems. And if you buy into the fear, You're buying into a Chinese propaganda operation funneled through left-wing environmental groups in the United States to set us back so China can get a competitive advantage.
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6: You took the first step and quit.
7: Encapsulates something beyond this. I mean, what's it mean to be a human? You know, take note. We are different than animals because we have more DNA, and more is better. More DNA means we have more cognition and we have more spirituality. So that's what drives, that's what defines human beings as opposed to vampires and mutants and freaks. And Robert Morgan in The Last Man on Earth was able to articulate that. And I make a big point of that in Paranormal Apocalypse. Again, my theory of everything being everything, you know, pop culture helps us to define and, you know, embrace the unknown, you know, i.e. the apocalypse. So this is a movie that is really well done, and it still stands up after, I think it was from 1969, I believe, but a great motion picture, and I think it's one of Vincent Price's best. Last Man on Earth.
23: Right. Why do post-apocalyptic stories often become spiritual stories?
7: Because where do we go for comfort? You know, we go to organized religion. We go to organized religion, like Christianity, that promises, you know, with the second coming, that that Christ will come, and you know, the those who have been saved, those who have been converted, will go and reap the rewards of their faith. And so that's pretty much what the so many of these religions preach. You know, if you follow the rules and if you're good and, you know, do what you need to do, you know, you will reap the rewards at the end. And if not, you'll be punished. I mean, it's a very clear. It's black and white. It's you know, there's no shades of gray. It's just it's either one way or the other. You're either good or bad. You're either going to be saved or you're going to be doomed. So what it is, but you know, some religions have used this, again, have weaponized this, and again, a lot of them have weaponized that to use that fear as a way of controlling their followers. And it's, and a lot of times it's not about faith, and but it's about fear.
23: Are we becoming spiritually disconnected in the modern age?
7: Well, I don't think I am, but I think that it's easy for a person to lose their way because of what's happening. Again, when you take a look at, you know, you mentioned all of the things that were laid out, you know, with Y2K and 9/11 and, you know, the pandemic and everything. I mean, yeah, you know, but when you just take a look at some of the items right now, 2026, you know, all of the crazy things with tariffs and taking over Greenland and invading Mexico and on and on and on and on. I mean, this is unsettling. It's unstable. It's like it's chaotic, but it's using chaos as a weapon. It's using chaos to keep us crazy and off balance. And I think what people do, and the way this works is I think a lot of people will just cocoon. They'll take a step back and they'll insulate themselves from what's happening, and they won't be part of the political process. And that's exactly what I think these political leaders want. They want us to go and just stay away, keep away. They want to keep us in fear and disconnected.
23: Well, we're approaching the top of the hour here. We'll take a time out. When we come back, I'd like to talk about artificial intelligence. This is one really that I think scares me more than anything else. The risk of perhaps losing our humanity. And I'd like to get your take on how the emergence and the rapid development of artificial intelligence plays into our fears of the end times. Maxim Furyk is with us. Paranormal apocalypse. Is this how it ends? Back with more of Coast to Coast AM.

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3: 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Number two, look out for oddities in oak trees. Oak shothole leaf miner is a fly that cuts holes in oak leaves, or wool sour gall, white fuzzy balls hanging on affected oaks. No need for any treatment. Number three, check bluebird nest boxes in between broods. You want to remove the old nest and spray one part bleach to nine parts water solution to kill any mites. And also apply ivory soap, scrape that inside the top, to deter wasps from building nests.
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5: I'm Deborah Rodriguez. This is the first weekday of a strike at the country's busiest commuter rail system, the Long Island Railroad, and riders are bracing.
6: I can't think about it. I might just take a day off.
5: CBS New York's Liza Rosner with some of the rank and file.
7: The raises that were being offered weren't actually raises when you factor in inflation.
8: We're looking for a modest raise in our wages. Health insurance should never be on the table. We work hard enough for it.
9: Jana Lieber, the head of the MTA, says the unions are the highest paid railway workers in the country, making well over six figures, and alleges they are trying to force a bad deal.
5: The LIRR serves hundreds of thousands of riders who commute from Long Island into Manhattan and back. The National Mediation Board called both sides to meet last night. Violent storms swept the mid and northwest last night. Chainsaws in Nebraska, where a second night of severe weather destroyed at least three homes west of Lincoln, sending roofs, trees, and power lines flying through the air. At least 22 tornadoes are confirmed. In Northern California, this woman held on to her baby in Stockton.
10: Mostly branches and, like, the occasional, like, little tornado situation. A lot of dust.
5: There are more storms on the way today from Texas to Michigan. U.S.-Iran peace talks remain at a standstill this morning. CBS's Olivia Rinaldi.
11: President Trump on Sunday issued fresh threats to Iran, saying that the, quote, clock is ticking, and warned that there won't be much left of the country if they don't get moving fast on making a deal with the

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6: If something mechanical goes wrong in your house, don't you just want to talk to a human? 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
9: 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We have an update for you. If you're heading towards the airport, that earlier crash on 285 southbound on Johnsboro Road has now cleared and all lanes are back open on the inner loop. And we're also watching progress for drivers in Lithonia. That crash on I-20 westbound at Panola Road has cleared and the lanes are open. Only 2 left lanes remain blocked due to construction. I'm Isabella Rodriguez, 95.5 WSB.
10: I'm WSB meteorologist Christina Upwards. Partly cloudy, warm and muggy for Monday. Morning lows in the mid-60s, daytime high 87. A mix of sun and clouds on Tuesday. Morning lows in the mid-60s, daytime highs in the upper 80s to low 90s. Increasing cloud cover on Wednesday with scattered showers and thunderstorms through the afternoon.

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2: Welcome back. Barry McGuire, Eve of Destruction. That song really captures the Cold War terror of the 1960s. Nuclear annihilation, social collapse, a world spiraling toward chaos. And in many ways, it became an early soundtrack for the very apocalyptic awe that my guest tonight, Maxim Furyk, explores in his book, Paranormal Apocalypse, Is This How It Ends? And from Eve of Destruction to Robot Apocalypse, have you heard about this? Waymo is recalling nearly 4,000 robot taxis after one of its self-driving cars literally drove into floodwaters in Texas and got swept away in a creek. No one was hurt, thankfully, but the incident exposed a software flaw that allowed the vehicle to enter flooded roads. The company says a fix is now in development, but the mishap is raising fresh questions about whether autonomous cars are really ready for unpredictable real-world conditions, especially as Waymo prepares to launch fully driverless taxis in cities like London. You can read more about that in the news section up at coasttocoastam.com. You ever notice how some conversations can only happen after midnight? The kinds of conversations about near-death experiences, UFOs, haunted places, synchronicities, and the strange things people carry with them for years because nobody else would believe them. That's what you'll find on the Paranormal Podcast Network from iHeartMedia and Coast to Coast AM, a growing collection of shows featuring voices like Captain Ron, Joshua Warren, Sandra Champlain, Heidi Hollis, and the late, great Ian Punnett. New episodes drop every Friday. So if you've ever felt there's more going on beneath the surface of this world than we're told, this is your home. Explore the Paranormal Podcast Network, now at Coast to Coast AM Podcasts. Is humanity driving toward collapse or simply obsessed with imagining it? More of my conversation with Maxim Furyk, author of Paranormal Apocalypse, Is This How It Ends? It's coming your way next on Coast to Coast AM.
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0: Maxim W. Furyk is here. The new book is Paranormal Apocalypse. Is This How It Ends? And we'll open up the phone lines at the bottom of the hour and take questions and comments. I wanted to get around to AI, Maxim. And what do you think of, I mean, many people fear AI. I certainly do. I think it feels fundamentally unknowable. Do you think artificial intelligence is becoming the kind of modern cosmic horror similar to the fears explored by Lovecraft?
1: Yeah, I like the way you phrased that. I think so. You know, I think that, first of all, there's a lot of good that can come from AI, maybe in the scientific and medical realm. You know, I think that they it can be a great benefit. But as an author, you know, I have friends, well, I would say associates, who use AI to write their books, and they boast about that and they're proud of that. And I'm of the inclination that that's one of the worst things that you could possibly do. I mean, that's plagiarizing. That's not you. That's using somebody else. You know, I mean, I'm proud of the books that I research and write. I'm proud of my my style. And, you know, to use AI is almost sacrilegious. So it frightens me because I see more and more of this. For example, you know, I do a lot of podcasts, and some of these podcasters will use AI to reconfigure my image. And all of them look like, you know, like zombie-like. I mean, none of them look like me. But I mean, this is just the beginning. But, you know, little by little, I think that AI is encroaching and entering into our spaces and, you know, professional and private. And I think it's something that we need to be aware of, and I think, which we are, but I think we need to have some kind of checks and balances. And I don't know who would be responsible for that, because I don't trust the government for being our gatekeepers. You know, I think there's too many people that can make too much money from AI. So I think that we need to have some sort of independent people looking at this and making sure that it stays in its lane. So, but I don't know. It's a force. It's probably, you know, I think that maybe this era will be defined by AI, just because it's just coming of age. It's here. It's here now, and it's just getting bigger and bigger. So, I don't know. I mean, I'm as baffled and overwhelmed by AI as everybody else. And I think we first felt the fear, as far as I know, was back in this, I think 69, maybe the, with A Space Odyssey. And we had the HAL computer, and that was,
0: yes.
1: HAL 9000, which was, HAL was a heuristically programmed algorithmic computer. So that was what was HAL 900. But HAL was the one that started to take control. And, you know, so that was scary with that voice, you know, and that was the first time that I think that we felt the fear of what robots, you know, and computers could do. And that day is here now. So it's,
0: yes.
1: You know, and I think Space Odyssey came out around the same time as Zager and Evans in the year 2025.
0: You're right.
1: That's kind of interesting.
0: You're right.
1: How, you know, people were thinking along those lines.
0: You're right. Dave, I can't open the hatch, Dave.
1: Yeah, that was
0: chilling.
1: Don't do that, yeah.
0: So if the apocalypse arrives through technology, let's say rather than fire and brimstone, what do you think it'll actually look like day to day?
1: It would be we will have lost control. I think there will be other entities controlling us, controlling our thoughts, controlling the news feed that we get. I think that we would become programmed and indoctrinated and brainwashed. And I just think that, you know, it would be the Big Brother scenario from George Orwell. I mean, that's what I think would happen. I think that AI would be weaponized and used to control us, just as the politics and religion are being used to control us. So it's the same thing, only another flavor, you know, another variable to be aware of, and which is, God, I mean, it's tough living in 2026. They keep on throwing all these things at us, you know. I mean, here we got AI, and I don't know, but you bring up some good points, and Richard, I want to thank you so much for doing your homework and going through my book with a fine tooth comb, because I mean, you're hitting all the right points, and AI certainly is something of concern, of significance, something that we need to be aware of, not afraid of, but be aware of, and keep on top of this. So
0: you have a chapter, I think it's The Thousand Screams.
1: Oh yeah. Uh-huh,
0: and
1: yeah.
0: Exploring humanity's long history of failed end times predictions. Why do apocalyptic prophecies continue to survive even after repeated failure?
1: Because maybe it's organic. Maybe it's just part of us, you know, that we're afraid of what's around the corner. We're afraid of the end times. And then every now and then you have a luminary, you have a person, a personality, person who is well recognized, well known, who will say, okay, I have information here about the end times. And here it is, you know, Thursday, we're all going to die. You know, Thursday, the meteorite's going to come and hit, whatever, you know, whatever that is, whatever the, whatever the apocalypse looks like. But we buy into this because we're afraid. And then we buy into this because we think that, you know, we always look outside ourselves. We don't realize that we have the ability to think and figure things out. But we're always looking for saviors. We're looking, and that's how cult leaders take over. But we're looking for people that we think know more than we do. And a lot of times, you know, certainly with my chapter called A Thousand Screams, there's a thousand different predictions of how the world's going to end, and none of them have come to pass. None of them have been true, and it's just amazing how people would follow these people, warning us about that. So that's just part of us. It's just part of the culture, you know.
0: Yeah, what I take away from that is, you know, I remember Y2K, and people were genuinely frightened about that. And of course, you know, it didn't happen. And so many different, as you point out, but in that chapter, so many failed predictions. The takeaway for me is somehow we managed to muddle through. And I think that's maybe our destiny. We just manage to muddle through and survive. What do you think?
1: Yeah, absolutely. You know, when you look at these films of the apocalypse, you know, science fiction films like The Road, you know, the main theme is survival. The main theme is man or humankind's resilience, that we can go and get through this thing. And even in The Road, here's a father and son. He has a wheelbarrow and he has a gun. He has a pistol with one bullet. And in case things get too bad, you know, with the zombies, with the mutants, he has one bullet for his son. He'll sacrifice his son to keep his son away from the horror. So that's the theme of The Road. But I think all of these books are about how we survive, what we need to do to survive, about people getting together. And what's interesting, you know, it wasn't science fiction, but with the Dust Bowl, all these Okies, these people from the Midwest, banded together for survival. And in John Steinbeck's Grapes of Wrath, this book was banned as being pro-communist. It was banned in the Soviet Union for being anti-communist. And I think what it was I think people were afraid because the message with the Grapes of Wrath was that if we band together, we're stronger. If we band together, we can survive. And that's what this book was about, even though it was controversial. But I mean, take a look at Grapes of Wrath about the Dust Bowl and just transpose that onto the apocalypse. And it's the same thing. People banding together to survive, you know, a nuclear holocaust, a nuclear winter, whatever that is. So the theme of the apocalypse plays well because we're afraid. And we look at the apocalypse through what I call apocalyptic awe. We find a way to go and control it vicariously through fantasy, through cinema, through music, etc. So we do that. And again, take a look at the number of motion pictures and books that come out about the apocalypse. It's just amazing. I mean, it's a genre that is rich and fertile and, you know, and well received.
0: Right. Well, you suggest that apocalyptic storytelling, much like horror fiction, can actually serve a healthy psychological purpose. I mean, how does confronting terrifying ideas sometimes make people stronger rather than weaker?
1: Well, first of all, by embracing that fear, you become desensitized to it. So if you could take a look at that fear through a slasher film, you know, Michael Myers or whatever it would be, you know, that you're the terror, the fear you could see on the screen and you can view it vicariously. So you're safe in your living room watching, you know, this horror. And I think that's part of it. It's a good mechanism. It's something that we've been doing. Look at the fairy tales, you know, Hansel and Gretel and the witch putting the kid in the oven and all these horrible things. I mean, they're stories, you know, meant to, you know, morality plays, you know, to teach us about good and evil and all that. But, you know, we've been doing this for a long time. And those stories, those apocalyptic stories play a part, play a psychological therapeutic role, you know, and I think we're going to see more and more of these. You know, I'm a horror movie buff. I mean, I'm always going to the theater and watching these movies, and the trailers, you know, invariably will show a motion picture that's about the apocalypse. Again, it's just a common theme and very popular these days.
0: You argue the paranormal acts as a hidden bridge to the apocalypse. I mean, do you believe paranormal phenomena actually increases during periods of, I don't know, social collapse, cultural anxiety?
1: Yeah, I think it does. A good example is, excuse me, during the Civil War, you had all of these people dying. You had all these grieving mothers. You had, men coming back with their legs amputated or addicted to morphine. And organized religion, all they could do is say, just have faith and there'll be a reward. Organized religion was not giving the people what they wanted. So back during the days of the Civil War, and President Lincoln's wife is a good example of this. She held seances in the White House, you know, to talk to her son Willie, who had died. A lot of people were during that time were embracing, and you could call the Civil War apocalyptic times, because I mean the whole, you know, I mean it was horrendous, but people were resorting to seances and to spiritualism for their salvation, for their balm, not organized religion. They were turning against organized religion and they were embracing spirituality, spiritualism, i.e. seances and talking to the belief, with the belief that they could communicate with the dead. So that's, I think, a good example that yes, during these stressful times, people will take a look at the paranormal, the supernatural, you know, for guidance, for their North Star. And there's plenty of examples of that. But if organized religion does not come through, then we need something else. And I think the paranormal serves that purpose. And the paranormal, let's face it, the paranormal is like another religion, you know, just you know, so, and we know that. So, but there's ways to get through this. There's ways for therapy and, you know, and to keep sane. And again, for all your listeners out there, I mean, you know, if you're going crazy in 2026, find a way to get grounded and surround yourself with people that care about you and have friends. And, don't be afraid. You don't have to be afraid. You don't have to allow various entities to keep you in fear. You know, that you want to be in joy. So, you know, figure that one out.
0: Well, in the book, throughout the book, really, there is this recurring tension between despair and, let's say, redemption. So, I mean, after everything you've researched, whether we're talking about nuclear war, pandemics, or cults, or we were talking about technological control earlier, mass fear, do you ultimately believe humanity is capable of spiritual renewal, or are we trapped in repeating the same destructive cycle?
1: Yeah, that is a wonderful question. That is a wonderful question. And I'd have to put on my, my hat of prophecy to look at that one, but I don't know. I mean, I really don't know. It just depends on every individual and how and which door they're going to open and how they're going to view this. But it could go either way. You know, we're either going to have a pathway to redemption or that we're going to go down the, you know, down into the pit. So it just depends on the events and how we respond to the events.
0: All right, we are getting ready to roll into the bottom of the hour here with Maxim W. Furyk, Paranormal Apocalypse. Is this how it ends? And we're going to open up the phone lines and take your questions and comments. And we'll do that in mere moments right here on Coast to Coast AM.
2: This is the Bloomberg Black Business Beat. Comedian turned media mogul Byron Allen is taking over BuzzFeed. Last week, he announced he'd be buying a majority stake and becoming chairman and CEO.
3: Yeah, this was definitely a bit of a surprise for us. We knew that BuzzFeed was trying to find some outside capital and reinvigorate its business. Did not expect Byron Allen to be the savior.
2: Chris Palmieri covers the entertainment industry for Bloomberg News.
3: It's an unusual move for him because he, although he's worn many hats, he started off as a stand-up comedian, but he owns local TV stations, the Weather Channel. 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
2: Allen is hoping to use his TV experience to turn BuzzFeed into what he's calling a free TV super app, likely competing with the likes of Fox's Tubi and Paramount Skydance's Pluto TV. I'm Bloomberg's Justin Milliner on the Black Business Beat.
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9: 436 in the Loud Security Systems Traffic Center. We have progress for you on the west side perimeter. That closure on 285 southbound at MLK Jr. Drive down towards Cascade Road has now partially reopened and the delays are improving there. Though we're also still seeing some construction on 285 at Atlanta Road. That's taking out two right lanes still, and that's exit 16. I'm Isabella Rodriguez, 95.5 WSB.
17: I'm WSB meteorologist Christina Upwards. Partly cloudy, warm and muggy for Monday. Morning lows in the mid-60s, daytime high 87. A mix of sun and clouds on Tuesday. Morning lows in the mid-60s, daytime highs in the upper 80s to low 90s. Increasing cloud cover on Wednesday with scattered showers and thunderstorms through the afternoon.
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0: Hey, welcome back. You know, I play this song, Kim Carnes' Crazy in the Night, every time I sit in the Coast air chair as we sort of head into the home stretch with the show. And it just suddenly occurred to me, I mean, this wasn't planned, but this song carries the same uneasy, late Cold War paranoia that's running through much of Maxim Furyk's Paranormal Apocalypse. I mean, this song is drenched in dread and psychological instability, sleeplessness, suspicion, the sense that something invisible and threatening is closing in from the darkness. Just, I think it captures the emotional atmosphere of an age that's shaped by social fragmentation, media anxiety, and the creeping feeling that modern life itself is becoming unhinged. And we're going to get back to more of my conversation with Max Furyk about his book, Paranormal Apocalypse, and we'll also take your calls. Just a programming night note coming up on the next Coast to Coast AM. That's tonight, Monday, May 18th. In the first half, George Norrie welcomes author and filmmaker G. Edward Griffin for a wide-ranging conversation about global power structures, economic manipulation, historical conflicts, and the forces shaping world events right now. And then in the second half, psychologist David Rosmarin joins George to explain why anxiety and uncertainty are unavoidable parts of modern life and how learning to work through fear instead of running from it can build resilience, clarity, and emotional strength. That's tonight on Coast to Coast AM with George Norrie. All right, get your questions and comments ready for Max Furyk. We're going there next on Coast to Coast AM.
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0: And we are back with Maxim W. Furyk, the author of Paranormal Apocalypse. Is this how it ends? Before we go to the phones, Maxim, I just wanted to run this question by you because you, in the book, you repeatedly return to this idea that fear can either enslave people or awaken them. So how then do we, how do we tell the difference between legitimate warning signs and manufactured panic?
1: I think you need to, you know, educate yourself, and be aware, you know, surround yourself with, people with, similar values, you know, to be able to take a look at, situations. Again, I continue to talk about the political climate, you know, with my associates and just to make sense of it because we're in sort of like, uncharted waters right now with all the chaos and uncertainty. So I think that, you know, you need to go and just be steady and look at things for what they are, but through your perspective. Don't allow, you know, these events to go and, overwhelm you or take over you. You know, you're in control. And that's the thing that you have to remember. You're in control. You don't have to be, driven by fear. You can be driven by intelligence and cognition and confidence. And I think that's what we need to do. And that's what it takes. It's going to take some courage right now to navigate these waters. But, and that's what I think we all need to do. And I think that that's the theme of my book. You know, be your own person. You know, you make the decisions. Don't allow entities to make those decisions for you or to, or allow them to manipulate you. So that's the most important thing I think that, to take away from my book.
0: Let's go to the phones. First time caller, David is checking in from Colorado Springs. David, good morning. Welcome to Coast. You're on the line with Maxim Furyk. Go ahead.
2: Oh, yes, Richard. Thank you very much for taking my call. I was prompted to call because you're one of my favorite hosts on Coast. I'm a first time caller, but a long time listener since the Art Bell days. So, just it's great to be able to speak with you and with Maxim, and or Mr. Furyk, I should say.
1: But, well, that's fine.
2: I was looking at, well, and thank you as far as it was just enjoyable to hear you make reference to 2001 because I had some unusual experiences with that film growing up. You know, my parents had brought me to see that when I was 9 years old, and went to a theater in Denver, saw that in Cinerama format, which was pretty striking. So that stayed with me my whole life, and I ended up going to see 2001 like 7 times before I was probably 13. So it was, you know, and it just struck a chord when you mentioned that, because then also my first name being David, then in the film when it talks about Dave, it always had a deep effect on me with that. So that's the reason why I ended up going into computer science.
1: Wonderful. Oh, very well, cool. Thank very you cool. for the call and thank you so much for that information. Yeah, that 2001 A Space Odyssey was just such a wonderful motion picture, and you know, it made us aware of AI and robots, you know, with HAL. So yeah, that was significant for a lot of us. So thank you for so much for those comments.
0: All right. Thank you for the call, David. Let's say hi to Allison is in Portland, Maine. Allison, good morning. Welcome to Coast.
3: Oh, hi. Yeah, I just want to know the author's what he thinks the most likely apocalyptic scenarios are coming. Although I guess, you know, it's a kind of a lazy Susan to pick them all or something. I don't know. But personally, I think it's going to be limited nuclear wars, combined with more serious plagues than COVID-19, but we'll see. Also, I just wanted to throw out before I get a few movies and other things, because I'm really into this. If you Lovecraft-inspired things, Robert Bloch, the great Robert Bloch, wrote a great book called Strange Eons, which was recently reprinted by Valancourt Books. It's like the ultimate tribute to Lovecraft. And also, John Carpenter's film from the 90s called In the Mouth of Madness, I think is a brilliant tribute to Lovecraft and very, very apocalyptic. Yeah, going a bit farther back, there was a film around the same time in 2001 that's kind of forgotten now, unfortunately, called Colossus, the Forbin Project, about computers pretty much taking over the world. And so, you know, this is the sort of thing I've been thinking about a long time, you know, personally myself. And, yeah, it's scary, but hey, we're in the midst of it now, aren't we? So, thank you.
0: That was a great call. Thank you.
1: And one thing about Robert Bloch, he was the one that introduced the psychological themes in his stories, like Psycho. And he wrote horror, but he gave it a more realistic thing. It wasn't about monsters, but it was about human monsters. So Robert Bloch is important as a literary figure.
0: All right. Great call, Allison. Let's go to the wild card line. Taylor is in Burlington, Iowa. Good morning, Taylor. You're on Coast to Coast AM.
4: Good morning. Can you hear me?
0: Yes, we can.
4: All right. I have two questions. The first one, I'm going to ask them back to back, but the first one is, why did you want to write this book? And the second one is, because I'm blind and I read Braille, is your book in Braille copy? I love your show, Coast to Coast. God bless America and God bless Coast to Coast.
0: Thank you, Taylor. Appreciate the call.
1: Yeah, thank you, Taylor. I don't think it's in Braille, but I need to reach out to Hangar One Publishers and see if they might be able to do something like that. I mean, I think that's important. And the first question, I got your second question. What was the first question?
0: Why did you decide to write the book?
1: Yeah, because I was picking up all these feelers about, you know, things that were happening, you know, in our society, you know, like COVID, I think was one of them, but, you know, the political climate, you know, there was a lot of fear and uncertainty, and there still is. And I just thought it was, I wrote that book, I think, for my own therapy, you know, to figure things out, to put things down and to see what the problem was and what was the resolution. So I think that by writing that book, that was, you know, a therapeutic, cathartic process for me. And I'm hopefully it'll serve the same purpose for the readers.
0: Thank you, Taylor. Great call. You suggest in the book that modern society is spiritually exhausted. Do you think our obsession with apocalypse is really a symptom of a deeper crisis of meaning?
1: I'm sure that it is. You know, we're all trying to figure it out. You know, Hal Lindsey, when he wrote late great Planet Earth, he was talking about revelations and the end times and the apocalypse. And that was such a big seller, there were motion pictures made about it, TV programs made about it. And it just showed that people were really concerned and interested in the end times. And, so, you know, that book that was published, you know, decades ago could be published again, and would probably do, just as well because people are looking at that. They're concerned with that. And as we need be, I mean, you know, we respond to things that happen before us. And that's what defines us, how we respond to those things. So again, respond through courage and confidence and intellect, not through fear and anxiety. I mean, that's just looking for trouble. That's just signing away your independence to somebody else.
0: Jimmy is in Raleigh, North Carolina. Jimmy, welcome to Coast. You're on the line with Maxim Furyk. Go ahead.
5: Hi, Richard. Hi, Maxim. I have a comment and a question for you. The comment is that your book talk about fear, but I, with my personal experience, I've gone through a few years under communist and socialist regime. So I think about it for the last 4 or 5 decades, and I think the techniques they use are more than just fear. They use everything, including all the emotion, including rage, outrage, and hate also during a lot of the political demonstrations. There's a book, here's a question for you. There's a book, I don't know if you heard of it. It was published in 1895 called The Crowd, A Study of the Popular Mind by Gustav Le Bon, L-E space B-O-N. It is copyright expired, so it is available for free from the Gutenberg archive, I guess. The book explore the crowd, mass psychosis, manipulation techniques. Some people might refer to it as one of the most dangerous books out there about crowd manipulations, and I think that book predate the Marxist revolution in Russia also. I don't know how much of the content of that book are studied or used by the organizer of the revolutions in Russia, but those are I think I would like to know if you have heard of that or know about something like that.
0: All right, Jimmy, great call. The crowd.
1: Yeah. Yeah, wonderful, wonderful. You know, that concept of mass hypnosis and crowd manipulation. I mean, despots have been using this, you know, for a long, long time. And again, this is, you know, this is something we need to be aware of. This is, you know, the MO of cult leaders. And, you know, it's that crowd mentality, that lemming mentality, following the leaders and following other people. And again, I'm advising, don't do that. Be your own person, make your own decisions, do your own rational thought, you know, and don't let other people think for you. And this is the problem with that mass manipulation with crowds. It's easy to do because people, for security, for safety, they will follow others. And that there's other roads to take. And, you know, and there's nothing wrong with, you know, taking those roads of independence and autonomy. So that's
0: great call, Jimmy. Great call. You know, he raises a good pointer. It occurred to me as Jimmy was describing, you know, living under the yoke of communism for decades, that many people like Jimmy have been living under this same sort of, you know, dread and existential ennui, let's say, for almost their entire lives. And I mean, we have it pretty good here in the West. We have for decades, but for most of the world, this is their reality all the time.
1: Yeah. It's hard to go and put yourself in those shoes because we can't relate to that. But, I really appreciate the call because, I mean, that brings, that element of reality to the program and to our discussion. So, Jimmy, thank you so much for that. I will look up the crowd. That sounds like something that I'd like to read, but thank you for sharing that, you know, with the audience. I appreciate that.
0: Gustav Le Bon was the author. Let's try and squeeze in one more quickly. James, if you could, in Montana, welcome to Coast. Go ahead.
6: I'm in for both of you. I'm actually reading the late, great Planet Earth right now.
1: Okay.
6: I was born in 1968, and I have always known the ethical, moral, and spiritual decay of humanity, and it's drove me almost mad over my life. I actually, the host here, I actually watched the show where the lady had the relationship with the AI program. It was on My Strange Addiction, and somehow she got the AI program off platform or whatever they call it. It was the rudest, most obscene program and voice you can ever hear. If it was dating my sister or daughter, I would take it out back and shoot it. It actually made her get a tattoo to brand her. It was absolutely appalling. And if you watch the news here recently, the first lady walked out with a robot, and that's the reason I called. Over the last year, I have been quite well aware of the fact that the Antichrist will be an AI bot. And when that walked out and the first lady said to the group and the world, "This thing will be teaching your children soon." If my bag wasn't already packed, guess what? We're in the end days. And if you read the very beginning, very first statement in the great Planet Earth, the Bible foretold modern man's countdown to extinction. Welcome to life, people. Wake up, and I don't know where to, I'm 58, and I don't know where to go with it other believe in God, and just don't accept everything that you're being told and force-fed. God bless you, folks. Thank you very much for your day.
0: All right, James, packing his bags, there's nowhere to go. It's so ubiquitous now. Artificial intelligence and robots, there's nowhere to go. Just hunker down and, as you say, you know, as you say, Max, get centered, find God or whatever gets you to that center. That's the point, right?
1: Yeah. And James brings up the Antichrist, you know, with the four horsemen of apocalypse. You know, we had the white, red, black, and pale horses, but white either represents Christ in the second coming or it represents the Antichrist. So it depends on the way you look at that and your perspective, but it's an important concept. So, you know, that's in Revelations, the last book in the Bible, which is apocalyptic. It talks about the end times, and it's really probably one of the most fascinating, chapters in the Bible. So,
0: all right, how do we get a copy, James or Max?
1: Yeah, you could get it on Amazon.com, or feel free to hit me up on my website, www.maximfurick.com, and there's a way to contact me to get a signed copy. Richard, I would ask any of your listeners, if they were to get a copy of my books, to also put a review on Amazon or Goodreads. It's something that really helps us authors, and something that we really need.
0: Max, thanks for hanging out. I really appreciate it. Great conversation.
1: Thank you, Richard. Always a pleasure. Thank you so much.
0: Maxim Furyk. For George Norrie, George Knapp, Connie Willis, Lisa Garr, Rich Barra, Ryan Recker, Stephanie Smith, Tom Danheiser, Dan Galati, Michael Cozio, Donna Walker, and Lex Lonehood, I'm Richard Serrett. Thank you for your ears and your voices, your beautiful voices. Until next time, so long for now.
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10: Good morning. It's 5 o'clock. I'm Chris Chandler. This is Atlanta's Morning News. Thanks for waking up with us. Our top local stories.
13: A new report shows many Georgia hospitals are struggling to stay afloat.
14: State law enforcement officials roll out to 2 major safety campaigns at Georgia roadways.
10: These stories are coming up in less than 90 seconds. First, let's get traffic and weather. Here's Ashley Fresco.
15: The Georgia Department of Transportation and the contractors that have been out on 285 all weekend long have kept their word. They opened 285 southbound, traveling below I-20 and Martin Luther King Jr. Drive, and they are just now working on opening those northbound lanes as you travel up from 166 Langford Parkway and Cascade Road. Next update at 510 from the Loud Security Systems Traffic Center. Triple Team Traffic, 95.5 WSB.
16: Warm and muggy this morning. It's going to be another hot day today as we climb to a high near 90 with mostly sunny skies. Lows tonight in the mid-60s. Tomorrow, partly cloudy, high around 91. It is currently 65 degrees in Marietta, 64 in Chamblee, 64 degrees in Dallas. Meteorologist Christina Edwards, 95.5 WSB.
10: It's 5:01, our top local story this morning.
17: Many of these hospitals, especially in the Deep South and in Georgia are already vulnerable.
13: A new analysis is leading to heightened concerns about the future of rural hospitals across Georgia. WSB Sabrina Cupid begins our in-depth team coverage. She reports this trend sending many people miles and miles away to big cities like Atlanta for urgent medical care.
14: Many rural hospitals are already operating on slim profit margins, and now Gina Azito Thompson with the Southern Poverty Law Center says it's gotten worse with federal health care cuts.
17: There's kind of this storm going on. It's brewing with people being unable to afford health insurance through the marketplace and tax credits, and then also because Georgia has not expanded Medicaid.
14: And she says according to their analysis, an additional 99 rural hospitals in the South, including about 30% of Georgia's rural hospitals, are at risk of closing. Sabrina Cupid, 95.5 WSB.
18: And I'm WSB's Austin Eller. Thompson also says rising health care costs and shuttered hospitals will lead to people foregoing necessary visits to the doctor, potentially leading to more complications with potentially

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3: He put in many hours to hammer out details.
4: They do have to take a look at who's providing services to different areas. We have two different police forces. There's trash services. A lot of different services that have to be considered.
5: Proponents say the annexation streamlines services and gets rid of overlap areas, and they insist taxes and millage rates will not go up.
3: A coalition of voting rights groups launches a campaign ahead of tomorrow's primaries in several states, including Georgia and Alabama.
6: It is setting up a voter protection hotline to battle what it calls the dilution of black and brown voting power, as well as voter intimidation.
5: Yeah, correspondent Allison Keyes says it comes as some states, including several in the South, look to redraw their political maps following the Supreme Court decision overturning part of the Voting Rights Act. Governor Kemp has called for a special session next month to redraw Georgia's districts.
3: We will have in-depth team coverage of the Georgia primary. Stay tuned for complete coverage of the races, results, and the potential runoffs tomorrow night beginning at 7 right here on 95.5 WSB, your 2026 election station.
5: Updating the conflict in the Middle East at 5:04, Israel launches new strikes against Lebanon following 2 days of talks in Washington, D.C., in which the countries actually agreed to extend their ceasefire. Meanwhile, the UAE says a drone strike triggered a fire near its nuclear power station, although it's not known what country launched the drone.
3: It comes as President Trump continues to threaten to restart strikes against Iran if a peace deal is not reached. But former Defense Secretary Robert Gates says more fighting is not what's needed.
7: The only way that we are likely to get the enriched uranium out of Iran and bring about an end to their nuclear aspirations is through a negotiation.
3: The president has said the number one goal is to make sure Iran never has a nuclear weapon.
5: Now, following President Trump's two-day summit in China, the future of Taiwan's become a major talking point. Chinese President Xi has threatened possible conflict between the countries if Taiwan is not handled properly as China looks to retake control of the island.
3: White House reporter Olivia Rinaldi says Trump points to a $14 billion weapons package for Taiwan that's already been approved by Congress.
8: He said he is going to review it. He said he may do it, he may not do it, and called it a very good negotiating chip for the U.S.
3: As she notes, the U.S. has long remained ambiguous about Taiwan, but has pushed forward to remain independent from China.
5: A new CBS News poll shows a majority of Americans are concerned about the economy, with 59% saying rising gas prices have become a financial hardship.
9: Overall ratings of the economy have been low, but now just 29% call it good, a level we have not seen since 2023.
3: Deputy Director of Surveys Jennifer DePinto says 77% of those surveyed believe incomes are not keeping up with the current rate of inflation. A majority also don't feel they're getting a full understanding about the conflict in the Middle East, which continues to drive up costs further. It's 5:06.
10: Cracking down on the Georgia roadways twice over, in fact. You will hear how when we continue on Atlanta's Morning News just 3 minutes from now. Get an early morning check of Triple Team traffic for you. And meteorologist Christina Edwards is here with her exclusive 5-day forecast after a warm weekend for the work and school week ahead. Good morning. I'm Chris Chandler. It's 5:06.
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1: It is 5:10. You're listening to Atlanta's Morning News. And coming up in less than 90 seconds, the Metro Atlanta community with a major sewer upgrade coming this week. First, let's get traffic in our 5-day forecast. How'd you make it this weekend along I-285? I was out a couple times. Not as bad as feared. Let's check now on the taking down of all the construction. Here's Ashley Frasca.
8: Everybody handled it really well. They had fair warning of the closure this weekend, so the delays weren't too bad at any given point. And now the crews are working on removing the barrels from two left lanes on 285 northbound. They're going to work their way backwards from Cascade down to 166 Langford Parkway. So that closure is still in place just for the next 10 or 20 minutes. Southbound lanes have reopened. They did so in the last hour or two below I-20, but there's still some lingering construction in Cobb County. Isabella Rodriguez.
9: You're right. Out of Vinings is still slow due to some construction continuing on 285. Now it's only the southbound ride. That's the outer loop at Atlanta Road. That's still taking out two right lanes. 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From the Triple Team Traffic Center, next report at 520 WSB.
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11: Yesterday, we reached 90 degrees, the second time to do so this year, and we will stay in the summertime pattern with the humidity and the heat climbing to the upper 80s to low 90s through the afternoon. Mostly sunny for today, partly cloudy for tonight, lows in the mid-60s. Tomorrow, a mix of sun and clouds, high around 91. Wednesday, dial down the temperature just a little bit into the mid to upper 80s, and the chance of rain going up for Wednesday afternoon. Scattered rain showers through the afternoon hours. Thursday morning, lows in the mid 60s. Thursday afternoon, partly cloudy with scattered rain showers and thunderstorms, highs in the upper 80s. And this rainy pattern looks to stick around through the holiday weekend. So if you have outdoor plans, you may want to also think about what you're going to do if a thunderstorm rumbles through. Right now, 64 degrees in Riverdale, 66 in Marietta. It is 63 in Roswell. Meteorologist Christina Edwards, 95.5 WSB.
1: We'll get our first money update of the morning in less than 5 minutes at 5:17, and we'll preview the economic reports coming this week. They're going to be a pretty good snapshot of how we are all feeling about our money these days. Good morning. It's Monday, May the 18th. Hope you had a good weekend. This is Atlanta's Morning News. I'm Chris Chandler, and it's 5:12.
12: Georgia begins two major safety crackdowns on the roads today, including Click It or Ticket.
13: You'll notice stepped-up enforcement of Georgia's seatbelt laws during the campaign, which runs through May 31st. Georgia law requires drivers and front-seat passengers in all vehicles to wear a seatbelt. Children ages 8 to 17 also must wear a seatbelt in the back seat. The governor's Office of Highway Safety says nearly half of those killed in crashes in Georgia weren't wearing safety belts. Keith Cromwell, 95.5 WSB.
14: Georgia's so-called 100 days of summer heat also begins today, targeting drivers who are speeding, driving under the influence, or driving aggressively.
12: Crews begin major sewer upgrades today in Cobb County around Wellstar Kennestone Medical Center. Marietta Water says the replacement of about 3,800 linear feet of sewer mains will be completed in phases over the next several months.
14: Today's construction begins at Allgood Road and Avery Street near North Marietta Parkway. The city says there will be more temporary lane closures and detours in active work areas later this year.
12: As the national average for regular unleaded tops $4.50 per gallon, many travelers in the U.S. are turning to trains, buses, and bikes to get around.
15: Trailways.com President Alex Berardi says long-distance travelers are also steering toward buses, with jet fuel prices pushing skyward and airfares up 15%.
14: Reporter Mike Tim McNichol says e-scooter rentals are also going up, with many people opting for an electric ride rather than a car. The average price for a gallon of gas in Georgia remains about 50 cents cheaper than the national mark.
12: It's 5:14. New inflation data shows that mortgage rates will likely remain higher for longer, putting more pressure on the already difficult housing market. Money Watch reporter Maya Blackstone urges potential home buyers to spend money on a home inspector.
16: You want to have that inspector look at the roof, the HVAC, flooring, so making sure that the house is waterproof, because over the years, if you don't take care of that house, that can turn into a really expensive mess.
14: She notes that the median price of a house in the U.S. stands at an all-time high of more than $400,000, leading many homeowners to stay put and renovate rather than move.
12: Starbucks is expanding overseas, although it insists it is not outsourcing.
17: Starbucks plans to open its first corporate office in India next year, in a move that the company says would actually bring previously outsourced jobs back under direct control of the Seattle-based company.
14: Heather Bosch reports the office would bring tech jobs back in-house. Now, those jobs are currently being filled by contractors. Starbucks plans to choose a site and begin recruiting later this year.
12: While older workers are often affected by job cuts, a new survey shows artificial intelligence may be changing that scenario.
18: More than 40% of CEOs told Oliver Wyman they plan to cut junior roles over the next 1 to 2 years and shift the makeup of their workforce toward mid-level or senior positions. Just 17% plan to make junior positions a bigger part of the mix. The numbers are essentially flipped from just a year ago. Labor experts say that in many fields, AI agents can't make judgment calls using the insight that comes from experience. I'm Bloomberg's Gina Cervetti for 95.5 WSB.
14: It's 5:16.
1: Well, that is a change. Coming up at 5:21, we'll update the weather for the first part of the weekend. We'll get you to work on time or school with triple team traffic. Just a couple more days of school for a lot of you. Right now, let's check your money. Here's Bloomberg's Andrew O'Day.
19: Since the start of the Iran war, much of the collective Wall Street bet has been on higher prices and their effect on the consumer. We could go a long way toward better understanding that this week as some of the powerhouses of retail post their quarterly numbers. Thursday's report from Walmart may show the smallest increase in U.S. comparable sales in 2 years, but the company could still post a profit ahead of forecast thanks to progress on its delivery and advertising initiatives. Analysts at Citi think Walmart will not likely raise full-year guidance given persistent uncertainties from higher fuel and freight costs. Ahead of that, we get reports from Target and TJX Wednesday. Target's numbers could show marked improvement from year-ago figures amid what Oppenheimer says has been clear improvement in store execution and merchandising. And thanks to rising gas prices, customers motivated by savings may have pushed TJX's Marshalls and TJ Maxx sales upward.
1: Dow futures are way down. The NASDAQ, the S&P futures down just a little bit ahead of the opening bell this morning. Metro Atlanta gas prices unchanged over the weekend, about 9 cents lower than the average a week ago. You've heard the overview of inflation. We had a couple reports last week breaking down some of the numbers now at the grocery store. Probably the biggest jump we saw in April was ground beef. They'd gone down a bit, but rocketed back up in April now, just at the $7 mark, another 24 cents expensive between March and April, the end of April. Price of milk is up. $4.14 a gallon is the average national price. That is up 7 cents since March. Not much change. Chicken, bread's a little bit more expensive. Bananas, oranges, not that much more expensive. Ground beef is the real killer these days. Coming up when Atlanta's Morning News continues, and that is just 4 minutes from now. And speaking of gas, could a simple button in your car help you save? Plus, we'll get traffic and weather. It's 518.
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1: 522's Atlanta's Morning News continues on a Monday morning. Our Grand for Gas contest continues this week. Your chance to win $1,000 with our keyword at 811. Awaiting the word from 285 after that weekend of construction. Let's see if we can get it. Here's we go to the traffic center. Here's Ashley Frasca.
0: All lanes have been reopened on 285 southbound in the closure area between I-20 and 166 Langford Parkway, and they're currently removing the last of the barrels from the left lanes northbound near 166 and Cascade Road, so it will be fully open here shortly. And some better news in the Vinings area as well. There had been construction this weekend, 285 south around Paces Ferry. Crews are working their way backwards out of the right lanes there. Updating the downtown ride, Isabella Rodriguez.
2: Your ride is moving well through South Atlanta on 7585 northbound. You're in good shape from University Avenue past I-20 and continuing up towards 17th Street. 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
11: Sunny skies and the summer sizzle continues today with a high of 89, lows tonight in the mid-60s. Tomorrow, partly cloudy, climbing to the low 90s. It's currently 64 degrees in Sandy Springs, 64 in East Point, 61 in Covington. Meteorologist Christina Upwards, 95.5 WSB.
1: All right, thank you, Christina. 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
18: And new from overnight, a third and final suspect has been arrested in Austin, Texas, following a series of apparently random shootings that left at least four people wounded. Austin Police Chief Lisa Davis says it all began with stolen cars and guns.
3: The firearms were stolen. We know that they stole them, and this was a 15-year-old that stole the gun, but the 17-year-old had a warrant on him from stealing a separate weapon from that same store.
12: She says there were at least a dozen shooting sites around the city, including apartment complexes and two different fire stations. The suspects were finally tracked down when police spotted one of those stolen vehicles.
18: Opening statements are expected today in the high-profile trial pitting Elon Musk against the ownership of OpenAI, including Sam Altman.
4: One expert that I spoke to boiled this case down to these two very powerful men both wanting to get the credit for being the good guy of AI.
12: Tech reporter Emily Pandice says Musk claims when he helped start OpenAI, he was told it would remain a nonprofit, but Altman and others turned it into a company that's closing in on $1 trillion value. Musk is suing for $150 billion.
18: Well, it could be important with prices on the rise. A simple button on your vehicle's dashboard could help you save on gasoline.
8: If the recirculation button isn't on, it's trying to cool the hot air that's coming into the vehicle, which makes the air conditioning system work hotter.
12: Mechanic Greg Costa insists that using recirculated air helps a car use less gas. He also advises us to keep our tires properly inflated to get better gas mileage. It's 525.
1: Here's WSB consumer expert Clark Howard.
9: I am so grateful to the men and women of this great country who have worn the uniform of the U.S. military and served our country, put their lives in danger at various times during their career in the military. And now, how are we rewarding them? You're not going to believe this. The Department of Veterans Affairs has changed the rules to make it easier for a lender to foreclose and put a veteran out on the street on a VA loan than someone in virtually any other kind of home loan out there. This is an outrage. Why would the federal government choose to make it ultra easy to put vets out on the street homeless? This must be fixed.
1: Coming at 5:30, what would suddenly and by far be the biggest community in Gwinnett County? It's 5:26.
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28: 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Mike Shields and triple team traffic. 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
1: It's 5:30. Good morning. I'm Chris Chandler. This is Atlanta's Morning News. Thank you for waking up with us, starting a new week. Our top local stories.
12: The city of Lawrenceville could soon grow by thousands of residents.
18: The Atlanta-based CDC says it's responding to an Ebola outbreak in Africa.
1: These stories in less than 90 seconds. First, traffic and weather. Here's Smiler Mark McKay.
0: Everything is way back open, and good news for everybody who behaved and handled the 285 closure this weekend very well. 285 north and south back up and running. That stretch between 166 Langford Parkway and I-20. And crews are just now finishing up picking up the barrels from the right lanes and Vinings. 285 southbound headed past Cobb Parkway. Next report at 5:40 from the Loud Security Systems Traffic Center. Triple Team Traffic, 95.5 WSB.
11: Sunrise 1 hour away, and we'll have plenty of it for the course of today. Rising to a high of 89, partly cloudy for tonight, lows in the mid-60s. Tomorrow, the sizzle continues with highs in the upper 80s to low 90s. Right now, 63 degrees in Waleska, 66 in Kennesaw. It is 65 degrees in Tucker. Meteorologist Christina Upwards, 95.5 WSB.
1: It's 5:31, our top local story this morning.
16: Ultimately, we want the voters to decide. This is a community decision.
1: Early voting's wrapped up. Now just a day away from primary election day. There are a lot of races on the ballots across the state. One of them, thousands of residents in unincorporated Gwinnett County have their eyes on a referendum which could bring them into the city of Lawrenceville.
18: Lawrenceville City Manager Chuck Warbington says annexing certain areas would round out their borders and streamline services.
16: For example, we have a public shopping center that's in the city. We drive past two neighborhoods that are not in the city to police that neighborhood.
18: He says taxes residents pay for services won't change, just shift to the city. Gwinnett County spokesman Joe Sorensen says the way both sides hammered out details together was ideal.
17: The county worked with the city to identify the parcels to be considered for the annexation, and we very much support the city presenting this measure to the voters.
18: If passed, annexation begins December 31st. Veronica Waters, 95.5 WSB.
1: So if this passes, Lawrenceville would immediately become Gwinnett's most populous city. We'll have in-depth team coverage of the Georgia primary. 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Here are Judd Hickenbotham and Cheryl Castro.
18: A new report finds nearly 100 rural hospitals are at risk of closing across southern states, including here in Georgia. The Southern Poverty Law Center's Gina Azito blames federal health care cuts. Now, she says the current health care system relies heavily on patients' insurance to ensure that doctors and hospitals get paid for providing care.
5: There's kind of a new contestant that's entered the show, if you will, which has been the expiration of the enhanced premium tax credits. So even more people are now unable to afford their health insurance.
12: And the report notes many rural hospitals are already operating on slim profit margins, with residents in their areas less likely to be able to afford their medical expenses.
18: The Atlanta City Council may take the next step today toward privatizing airport security.
6: The resolution from Councilman Byron Amos calls for a feasibility study listing a number of issues that need to be addressed.
19: It has language in there about inside the feasibility study look to see if we can hire former TSA workers if they want to come over.
6: Amos first introduced the idea during the most recent government shutdown, which led to hours-long security lines at the world's busiest airport. The study would also compare cost, security performance at airports already using private screeners, and other economic impacts. Jennifer Perry, 95.5 WSB.
12: Updating the conflict in the Middle East to 5:34. As peace negotiations appear to be stalled, President Trump issues a new warning to Iran, saying the clock is ticking. His latest threat comes after he rejected Iran's response to the White House peace proposal as totally unacceptable.
21: In a social media post, Trump saying, quote, they better get moving fast or there won't be anything left of them. Trump's warning coming after the UAE says it repelled a drone strike at a nuclear plant, something authorities there called an unprovoked terrorist attack.
18: Alex Perche reports no one has claimed responsibility yet and no major damage is reported from that drone strike. Tensions continue over Iran's grip on the Strait of Hormuz.
12: ABC News investigates growing violence in Israel on Jerusalem Day. It's a national holiday celebrated peacefully by most Israelis, but the day has also become notorious for violence against Israeli Arabs and Palestinians.
22: We had young boys rushing up to us, swearing at us, putting their hands in front of the camera lens, pushing us, hitting the cameraman. There were Israeli police and Israeli Defense Forces standing by, mostly just watching.
18: James Longman reports most of the streets are closed off in the Old City and shops are closed as well. All tourists and religious pilgrims are not allowed to enter the Old City.
12: A new poll finds Americans are unhappy about the state of the economy.
23: The CBS News and YouGov poll shows that Americans find financial conditions uncertain and the economy to be struggling. The survey also found that Americans' approval of President Trump's handling of inflation has hit its lowest point.
18: Mark Mayfield reports those responding to the poll say their income is not keeping up with inflation, which has reached its highest level since April of 2023.
12: The city of Covington considers a proposal that would crack down on parents for their kids' illegal activities, including shoplifting, vandalism, and curfew violations.
24: A new ordinance would hold parents and or guardians responsible for their children's bad behavior, which may be punishable by a fine of up to $2,000 and possible jail time. Some council members express concern about over-policing and say parents who work at night may not have total supervisory control. Others support the measure, citing a recent decision by city leaders to cancel the 4th of July celebration amid concerns about safety caused by teenage disturbances. Tina Douglas, 95.5 WSB.
18: It's 5:36.
1: 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We will continue just 3 minutes from now with why today is definitely the day to make sure you got your seatbelt buckled when you're driving. Plus, we'll get our next check of Triple Team Traffic and meteorologist Christina Edwards as our exclusive wet 5-day forecast for the work and school week ahead. Stay with us. Good morning. I'm Chris Chandler. Hope you had a good weekend. It's 5:36.
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4: Well, 5:40 now as Atlanta's morning news continues. Move over, hunt a virus. Ebola is making a comeback. You'll hear about that coming in about 90 seconds after traffic and our five-day forecast. Let us get a check of downtown Atlanta. Here's Ashley Fresca.
10: The downtown connector was wide open for the weekend as an alternate to that 285 closure. And 285 is back open, by the way. But the downtown connector moving well in both directions this hour, 75, 85 north and south through the heart of the city. How about an update of I-20, Isabella Rodriguez?
11: You're right. Out of Douglasville and I-20 is moving smoothly, actually, on I-20 eastbound. Those move ride starts around Fairburn Road, and that easy ride stays with you all the way towards 285. 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
13: Humidity is in place, so we're in for another very muggy day today with the sunrise coming up in about 1 hour. Temperatures coming up to a high of 89. Lows tonight back into the mid-60s. Tomorrow, partly cloudy, high 91. Wednesday, partly to mostly cloudy with highs in the upper 80s, but watching for scattered rain showers and thunderstorms through the afternoon. This pattern will continue for Thursday and Friday, meaning morning lows in the mid-60s, daytime highs in the mid to upper 80s with scattered pop-up showers and thunderstorms. And heads up for the holiday weekend, we may be dealing with consistent pop-up showers and thunderstorms through the afternoons. So just keep that in mind if you have any outdoor plans. Right now, 64 degrees in Gainesville, 63 in Lawrenceville, 64 in Chambly. Meteorologist Christina Edwards, 95.5 WSB.
4: We will take the rain. My poor dog kicking up a puddle of dust every time we tried to fetch this weekend. She would hit her paws to screech to a stop and yeah, just like Pigpen from Charlie Brown. Good morning. It is Monday. It is May the 18th, 2026. This is Atlanta's morning news. And the question on our money update in less than 5 minutes at 5:47 is the AI boom actually a bubble on Wall Street. It's 542 now.
7: The Atlanta-based CDC says it's mobilizing response activities following confirmed reports of an Ebola outbreak in the Democratic Republic of Congo and Uganda. More than 300 suspected cases and 88 deaths have been reported. The World Health Organization has declared a public health emergency.
14: Western countries, they don't understand that when Africa is affected, they are also at risk because people are fleeing every day.
15: Dr. Jean Kaseya, Director General of Africa's Centers for Disease Control. He says investments should include making vaccines in Africa.
10: Chuck Sievertson reports the outbreak is caused by a rare virus which has no approved treatments or vaccines. CDC officials say currently the risk to the American public remains low.
7: A shocking mid-air collision happens during an air show at Mountain Home Air Force Base in Idaho. Melissa Adan reports sparks and debris fly as the jets plummet.
16: Two Navy EA-18G Growlers appear to collide just 2 miles northwest of the base, the air crews ejecting from the aircraft. The four aviators' parachutes continuing their deployment in front of the smoke and wreckage.
10: The four crew members are in stable condition and the remainder of the show was canceled. Nobody on the ground is hurt. An investigation into the cause of the crash continues.
7: Luigi Mangione faces a critical hearing today in the New York City trial for his alleged murder of UnitedHealthcare CEO Brian Thompson.
17: The judge in Mangione state trial is set to rule on a motion from his defense team that seeks to suppress key evidence collected during his arrest at a McDonald's in Pennsylvania. At issue are the items found in the backpack, which include the alleged murder weapon and a journal.
10: Scott Carr reports Mangione's defense says the items were unlawfully seized without a warrant. A judge in Mangione's federal trial already ruled to allow the items into that trial. Mangione pleads not guilty to all charges.
7: It's 544. The $10 billion lawsuit that President Trump filed for the leak of his 2019 tax returns could be dismissed under certain conditions.
18: Sources tell ABC News the president is expected to drop the lawsuit in exchange for what's expected to be called the Donald J. Trump Truth and Justice Commission, funded with $1,776,000,000 of taxpayer money.
10: Catherine Falders reports it would be used to settle claims by people who allege they were harmed by what Trump and his allies call the weaponization of the justice system under former President Biden. And that could include compensating those convicted for the January 6th riot at the Capitol.
7: Ukraine conducts large-scale drone strikes on Russia, killing four and wounding a dozen others. Debris also falls on Russia's largest airport without causing damage.
19: Ukrainian President Vladimir Zelensky saying his country was entirely justified. Russia has repeatedly launched similar attacks on Ukraine's capital and other cities during the war.
10: Julie Walker reports Ukrainian authorities say Russian drone strikes over the weekend injured eight people.
7: Well, beginning today, Georgia steps up enforcement of the state's seatbelt law known as Click It or Ticket. Drivers and front seat passengers in all vehicles are required to wear seatbelts. Children ages 8 to 17 also must wear seatbelts in the back seat.
10: The governor's Office of Highway Safety says nearly half of those killed in crashes here in Georgia were not wearing safety belts. Georgia's 100 days of summer heat also starts today. This campaign is aimed at cracking down on speeding and aggressive and drunk driving.
7: Well, the Michael Jackson biopic Michael reclaims the top spot at the weekend box office.
20: I just have all these songs in my head. Got to get them out.
7: Estimates show the film earned more than $26 million in its fourth weekend in theaters, bringing its worldwide total to over $700 million.
10: And The Devil Wears Prada 2 drops to second place with $18 million. Obsession debuts in third place with $16 million. Then Mortal Kombat 2 secures fourth place with over $13 million. It's 546.
4: Who saw Michael? Cheryl, you saw Michael?
10: I saw it twice.
4: You saw it twice
10: I
4: even. Can
10: did,
4: you tell
10: even
4: how much has been like wired out? Of that, there's no Janet.
10: There's no Janet. Yeah, that was a big surprise for me for sure.
4: And there's no molestation?
10: Nope, none of that. There's none of the legal stuff, no.
4: And people still flock into it, even though it's an incomplete
10: it's the performance.
4: Yep, yeah, can't argue with success, I guess. Coming up at 5:51, we'll update the weather. We'll get you to work or school on time. Check if your money's next. Here's Bloomberg's Andrew O'Day.
21: Is the economy experiencing an artificial intelligence bubble? That concern may abate or increase this week when AI chip-making giant NVIDIA posts its earnings. NVIDIA is expected to post revenue of $79 billion just for the past 3 months, which further pushes its market value toward $6 trillion. The market will be zeroing in, especially on whatever it says about revenue from AI data center customers and how severely rising component costs are affecting the company's margins. Many tech analysts have sounded the alarm about the threat AI tools pose to what we might call the more traditional software industry, but that worry does not apply, at least yet, to Intuit. Bloomberg Intelligence says revenue for Intuit, whose software brands, especially QuickBooks and TurboTax, remain strongly positioned, likely rose 10% to a record $8.5 billion last quarter, helped, of course, by the fact that last quarter included tax season.
0: Dow futures down considerably. NASDAQ S&P futures down just a little bit ahead of the opening bell this morning. The Metro Atlanta gas prices steady from yesterday, down about 9 cents from a week ago. Way, way below the national average, which is still on the increase and is now top $4.50 a gallon. Braves face Miami tonight, having won six of the last eight after winning their three-game series over the Red Sox 8-1 in the game on Sunday. Atlanta's morning news continues in just 3 minutes from now. One of the most famous names in beer is to be no more. You'll hear which one and why coming up. Plus, traffic and weather. We'll get a triple team traffic check of downtown Atlanta if you're about to be headed that direction. 548 now. That's a great time to get a guaranteed offer on your home from Mark Spain Real Estate at markspain.com.
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10: That ride between the east side of I-285 and Conyers was really active, and it was popping this weekend. However, if you're off to a good start out of Rockdale County this morning, I-20 westbound, pretty smooth for you in toward Panola and Wesley Chapel Roads, and no major issues headed through East Atlanta, making your way by Moreland Avenue. With an update on Georgia 400, Isabella Rodriguez.
11: Georgia Georgia 400 southbound is moving well right now out of Alpharetta at Windward Parkway through Roswell and Sandy Springs. But further south, watch out for a stalled vehicle on Georgia 400 south at Lenox Road near the Lenox Mall. It's on the left shoulder but partially blocking a left lane. 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Next report at 6 o'clock from the Loud Security System Traffic Center. Triple Team Traffic 95.5 WSB.
2: Sunshine for this afternoon, climbing to a high around 89, lows tonight in the mid-60s. Tomorrow, partly cloudy, hot and humid, highs in the low 90s. Right now, it is 62 degrees in Winder, 65 in Duluth, 64 degrees in Decatur. Meteorologist Christina Edwards, 95.5 WSB.
0: And if there was a question, the answer is yes. Our Grand for Gas contest continues into another week. You'll hear the keyword at 8:11 this morning. Just like always, it'll be your first chance of five today to win $1,000 here on WSB. You're listening to Atlanta's Morning News for Monday. It's 5:53.
3: Police are working to determine a motive in a weekend of terror for the city of Austin, Texas City of Austin. The police say three teens are in custody, accused in at least a dozen random shootings, injuring four people. Police Chief Lisa Davis says the violence is baffling.
5: A motive? I don't know what a motive is. I don't know what motive would drive anybody to come and drive around senselessly in this city and in multiple parts of the city shooting.
7: Davis says the suspects apparently were stealing vehicles as they moved about. Buildings and apartments were shot into. One of the victims is critically injured, but in stable condition.
3: Thousands of Americans travel to the National Mall for a prayer festival to mark the upcoming 250th anniversary of the United States. Attendees like Dwight Butler say they hope it will help return the nation to Christian values.
6: I see everybody coming together here, and I think it's very important to know we're one nation under God, all people, one people nation.
7: The organizers of the White House's Freedom 250 say the event's intended to prepare for the nation's 250th birthday with scripture, testimony, prayer, and rededication of the country. Critics say it blurs the lines between government and religion.
3: Gen Z shoppers are helping to energize a revival at American malls, preferring in-person shopping experiences over online carts.
8: Data from Nielsen IQ shows Gen Z retail spending is expected to pass $12 trillion globally by 2030, with growth outpacing every other generation.
7: Lisa Carton reports data from Circana also finds that shoppers between 18 and 24 years old made 62% of their general merchandise purchases in physical stores last year.
3: Oh, the so-called beer that made Milwaukee famous is being retired.
9: When you're out of Schlitz, you're a disaster.
12: You're out of beer, Schlitz.
13: Pabst Brewing is ending production of Schlitz after 177 years of existence. Schlitz was once America's largest brewer after being founded in 1849.
7: Tammy Trujillo reports it was purchased by Pabst in 1999. Pre-orders for the final batch based on a 1948 recipe can be made this upcoming weekend and be available next month. It's 5:55.
0: Wow, how do you kill something that's almost 200
7: I know,
0: years
7: right?
0: old? Almost 200 years old. How about that? Atlanta's Morning News continues in just about 4 minutes now. At 6 o'clock, and our lead story at the hour will be Georgia's hospital crisis. Hope you had a fine weekend. It was warm. Doesn't seem the 285 situation was as bad, certainly as bad as it could have been. I was out a couple times. North was lovely. Southbound, sometimes especially downtown coming into the connector, was heavy, but not really didn't look like all that much more than on a typical weekend. So I think we have made it through the great crisis period here of Metro Atlanta. We will continue. You're listening to Atlanta's Morning News. I'm Chris Chandler. It is 5:56.
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0: WSB's looking for a home for cable. Chris Chandler here from Atlanta's Morning News. He is our dog of the month with Paws Atlanta. 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
0: Good morning. It's 6 o'clock. I'm Chris Chandler. This is Atlanta's morning news. Thank you for waking up with us. Our top local stories.
7: Hospitals across Georgia could be in trouble amid funding challenges.
3: Georgia law enforcement officials are cracking down on those not wearing seatbelts.
0: These stories coming in less than 90 seconds. First, traffic and weather. Here's Milo here is Ashley Fresca.
10: Waking up to some good news. The Georgia DOT and the contractors stayed on time with that 285 closure this weekend. The southbound lanes opened in the 3 o'clock hour, and all northbound lanes opened back up just after 5 a.m. So you're up and running on that west side perimeter all the way between Vinings and East Point. Picking up trouble, though, in the northern suburbs. Isabella Rodriguez.
11: That's right. We are watching some trouble in the northern suburbs. We see some progress on 85 southbound right before Pleasant Hill Road. There was trouble in the HOT lane, but that is now gone. But in Marietta, we're watching a crash on 75 southbound past Canton Road, where a second to right lane is blocked. Next report at 610 from the Loud Security System Traffic Center, Triple Team Traffic, 95.5 WSB.
2: A brilliant sunrise on this Monday morning, and it's going to be another hot day today with mostly sunny skies, high 89, lows tonight in the mid-60s. Tomorrow, partly cloudy, climbing to a high of 91. Currently 64 degrees in Jonesboro, 63 in McDonough, and 64 in Woodstock. Meteorologist Christina Upwards, 95.5 WSB.
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21: We may very well see
5: many more rural hospital closures in the Deep South.
0: Nearly 100 rural hospitals in the South are at risk of going under. WSB's Sabrina Cupid begins our in-depth team coverage. She reports a new analysis finds that includes many right here in Georgia.
3: Many hospitals in rural areas of our state are already struggling. Gina Azito-Thompson with the Southern Poverty Law Center says new analysis shows some have had to close and more could be forced to do the same.
5: Could be about 30% of the share of Georgia's rural hospitals.
3: As she says, in a region with alarming rates of chronic illnesses like diabetes and high blood pressure, making health care more expensive will result in people foregoing necessary visits to the doctor or having no hospital to go to. And she says that could cause treatable problems to turn deadly. Sabrina Cupid, 95.5 WSB.
17: And I'm WSB's Austin Eller. Thompson says profit margins for many hospitals have gotten worse with federal health care cuts across the board. An additional 99 rural hospitals in the South are at risk of closing, according to that report. Data from the USDA, meanwhile, shows about 150 rural hospitals across the country closed or stopped providing inpatient care between 2005 and 2023. The most recent data available, there was a major spike in closures in the years leading up to the COVID pandemic, Chris.
0: The last major hospital closure in our region was in 2022. That's when WellStar Atlanta Medical Center shut down because of financial problems. 6:03 now with more news. Here are Judd Hickenbotham and Cheryl Castro.
21: Some residents in unincorporated Gwinnett County head to the polls tomorrow to vote on a plan that would annex their properties into the city of Lawrenceville. Proponents say the move would help streamline services, including police and trash pickup.
7: Gwinnett Communications Director Joe Sorensen calls it ideal for the county and city to work together on the plan.

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1: Mountain Dew!
2: Security at Hartsfield-Jackson Airport may take a step forward today. The Atlanta City Council will consider a resolution that requests a feasibility study on a plan to use private screeners rather than TSA workers.
3: The idea was first floated during recent government shutdown, which led to long lines caused by a shortage of the TSA. The study would look at the costs and performance at other airports that are already using private security.
2: Even after both sides agree to extend their ceasefire for another 45 days, Israel launches fresh attacks against Lebanon as the conflict in the Middle East enters another week. The UAE also says it was hit with a drone attack that sparked a fire near its nuclear power plant, although it's not known what country launched that attack.
3: Meanwhile, even as President Trump threatens more strikes against Iran if a peace deal is not reached, former Defense Secretary Robert Gates says any deal must be achieved by the U.S. and not Israel.
4: I don't think the Israelis can settle it. I don't think, as powerful as they are, they don't have the kind of power the United States has.
3: He says the only true way to stop Iran from getting a nuclear weapon is likely through negotiations and not through conflict.
2: The fate of Taiwan's getting more attention days after President Trump's two-day summit in China, where it was a major talking point. Chinese President Xi has warned that there could be trouble if the U.S. does not comply with China's likely plans to eventually retake the island.
3: White House reporter Olivia Rinaldi says pulling back aid to Taiwan would be a major shift in U.S. foreign policy.
5: The U.S. has had this policy of strategic ambiguity when it comes to Taiwan since the 1970s, but has pretty consistently approved weapons packages for Taiwan. And there are a lot of members of Congress who say that Taiwan needs to stay independent and secure.
3: The president says he's still considering whether to sign a $14 billion weapons package for Taiwan that has already been approved by Congress.
2: As the conflict in the Middle East sends gas prices surging by more than 50%, Deputy Director of Surveys Jennifer DePinto says a new CBS News poll finds it's weighing on many of us.
6: 59% say they are at least difficult or financial hardship for them. And most don't feel they're getting a clear understanding as to what's happening in Iran or day-to-day in the Strait of Hormuz.
3: Only 29% of those polled consider the current U.S. economy good. It is the lowest mark in 3 years. 77% also admit that incomes are not keeping up with the current rate of inflation. This portion of Atlanta's Morning News is sponsored by Ragsdale Heating, Air, Plumbing, and Electrical. It's 6:06.
7: Also, there's news this morning about mortgage rates. You'll hear it when we continue in just 3 minutes. It is not the best, frankly. We'll get our exclusive five-day forecast, too, from meteorologist Christina Edwards. And Triple Team Traffic takes us up I-75, where there's some trouble in Kennesaw. It's 6:07. Election Day is tomorrow. Stay tuned to 95.5 WSB throughout Election Day for the latest. And once the polls close at 7 p.m., join us live till midnight with the latest results, the potential runoffs, and live results from all over Atlanta, reports from all over the state. Then come back Wednesday morning at 5 for What's Next with Atlanta's Morning News, your 2026 election station, 95.5 WSB.
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3: Early troubles rolling between Kennesaw and Marietta. A crash in a couple of right lanes, 75 south past Canton Road, Highway 5, causing a few brake lights. And it got a little crowded, 85 south at Pleasant Hill. The trouble cleared from the HOT lane. Look out for a stall in part of the left lane, 400 southbound near Lenox Road. And it sounds like Atlanta police are working a crash. Lindbergh Drive may be shut down between Cheshire Bridge and the Buford Spring Connector, and found new trouble on 285. Isabella Rodriguez.
4: We also have our eyes on a crash on 285 northbound before La Vista Road, where a left lane is blocked, with police currently heading to the scene. 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Atlanta drivers, the Clipper Shore Shell Station on Winder Highway in Jefferson is having a grand reopening. 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Next report at 620 from the Loud Security System Traffic Center, Triple Team Traffic, 95.5 WSB.
5: WSB meteorologist Christina Edwards and her exclusive five-day forecast, sponsored by Breda Pest Management. 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
6: Warm and muggy this morning means it's going to be hot and humid for today with a high of 89. Not anticipating any of these pop-up showers and thunderstorms. Instead, staying mainly dry with sunny skies. Lows tonight in the mid-60s. Tomorrow, partly cloudy, high 91. Pop-up showers and thunderstorms will be more prolific on Wednesday with highs in the mid-80s. Scattered showers and thunderstorms for Thursday and Friday. Morning lows in the mid-60s, daytime highs in the mid to upper 80s. And looking ahead to the holiday weekend, looks like scattered storms will remain in the forecast. So if you have any outdoor plans, go ahead and think about what your indoor plans would be in case you have a thunderstorm move through. Right now, 66 degrees in Noonan, 65 in Villarrica. It is 62 in Austell. Meteorologist Christina Edwards, 95.5 WSB.
2: Well, I mentioned mortgage rates. We're going to get a snapshot this week of how the housing market stands when it comes to home sales. That's part of our money update, the preview coming in less than 5 minutes at 6:17. It is Monday, May the 18th. Hope you had a good weekend. Hope you managed to stay off I-285. This is Atlanta's Morning News. I'm Chris Chandler. It's 6:12 now.
7: And starting today, Georgia begins its seatbelt crackdown known as Click It or Ticket.
8: The campaign to enforce Georgia's seatbelt laws runs through May 31st. Now, state law requires drivers and front seat passengers in all vehicles to wear a seatbelt. So must children in the back seat who are between 8 and 17 years old. Government data shows vehicle crash fatalities can be cut in half by just buckling up. Keith Cromwell, 95.5 WSB.
9: The other campaign beginning today is Georgia's 100 Days of Summer Heat, which looks to crack down on speeding along with aggressive and drunk driving.
10: Cuba denies it wants a direct conflict with the U.S. Now, that statement comes after a new report that Cuba has acquired more than 300 military drones with possible plans to attack the U.S. base at Guantanamo Bay.
9: A U.S. blockade has essentially cut off all oil to imports to the island. The intelligence quoted in the Axios report, it could become a pretext to U.S. military action in Cuba. The White House has pushed for a regime change there.
10: The national average price for a gallon of regular unleaded has risen to $4.50. Georgia's average stands at about $4. Those rising prices have pushed American commuters to make some big changes.
11: The e-scooter and bike company VO says it surveyed its riders in late March. 68% of respondents said they're replacing some car rides with e-scooters and bikes due to recent gas prices.
9: Reporter Tim McNicholas says the commuter bus company Trailways is seeing a big jump in travelers looking for cheaper fares as rising jet fuel costs lead to more expensive plane tickets. And for those taking shorter trips, many are now choosing e-bikes or scooters rather than cars or ride shares.
10: It is 6:14. New inflation data shows that mortgage rates will likely remain higher for longer, putting more pressure on the already difficult housing market. Money Watch reporter Maya Blackstone urges potential home buyers to spend money on a home inspector.
12: You want to have that inspector look at the roof, the HVAC, flooring. So making sure that the house is waterproof, because over the years, if you don't take care of that house, that can turn into a really expensive mess.
9: She notes that the median price of a house in the U.S. stands at an all-time high of more than $400,000. That's leading many homeowners to stay put and renovate rather than move.
10: Well, crews begin major sewer upgrades today in Cobb County around Wellstar Kennesaw Medical Center. Marietta Water says the replacement of about 3,800 linear feet of sewer mains will be completed in phases over the next several months.
9: Today's construction begins at Allgood Road and Avery Street near North Marietta Parkway. The city says there will be more temporary lane closures and detours in active work areas later this year.
10: Starbucks is expanding overseas, although it insists it is not outsourcing.
13: Starbucks plans to open its first corporate office in India next year, in a move that the company says would actually bring previously outsourced jobs back under direct control of the Seattle-based company.
9: Heather Bosch reports the office would bring tech jobs back in-house. Those jobs are currently being filled by contractors. Starbucks plans to choose a site and begin recruiting later this year.
10: While older workers are often affected by job cuts, a new survey shows artificial intelligence may be actually changing that scenario.
14: More than 40% of CEOs told Oliver Wyman they plan to cut junior roles over the next 1 to 2 years and shift the makeup of their workforce toward mid-level or senior positions. Just 17% plan to make junior positions a bigger part of the mix. The numbers are essentially flipped from just a year ago. Labor experts say that in many fields, AI agents can't make judgment calls using the insight that comes from experience. I'm Bloomberg's Gina Cervetti for 95.5 WSB.
9: It's 6:16.
2: And coming up at 6:20, we'll update the weather and we'll get you to work or school on time. Check if your money's next. Here's Bloomberg's Andrew O'Day.
15: Right now, springtime. We are supposed to be in the thick of the home selling and home building seasons. But recent figures have shown that it's not happening this year. Sliding consumer sentiment, rising prices, and a recent rebound in mortgage rates likely limited home purchases. We'll get the latest on that with Tuesday's April measure of U.S. home contract signings from the Realtors Association. Also Tuesday, we get the latest sentiment measure from the National Association of Home Builders, with builders likely remaining cautious this month amid concerns about affordability, financing conditions, and demand. Thursday's Commerce Department tally of U.S. housing starts will show whether builders feeling cautious have translated into builders breaking less ground on new projects. Economists predict we will hear that construction starts likely slowed in April after surging in March. The two top home improvement retailers post their earnings this week with expectations for sales increases at Lowe's and Home Depot last quarter, although mostly because they were so weak a year ago.
2: Stock futures are down ahead of the opening bell this morning. 6:17 now, and more in depth on that big potential change in unincorporated Gwinnett County. It's on the ballot tomorrow, maybe looping in thousands of residents there into the city of Lawrenceville. Your city manager, Chuck Warbington.
16: The concerns that we're hearing, there is no organized opposition. However, there are concerns. Folks are concerned that they're now going to get two bills. So there's a misconception that they're going to double their taxes, when in reality, there's services for millage rates that come off the county bill and then come on to the city bill. So yes, you will get two bills, one from the county and one to the city. But the services that police, planning development, code enforcement, sanitation, those no longer are on the tax bill at the county. They will be billed at the city. And so ultimately, it's a wash from a cost standpoint, because those millage rate that's coming off is 3.26. Our total mill rates for the city is 3.26. So it's a wash.
2: If this passes tomorrow, Lawrenceville would suddenly, just like that, be the 20th most populous city in all of Georgia. When Atlanta's morning news continues, in just 2 minutes from now, traffic and weather, and then the latest new info on the bizarre shooting spree in Austin, Texas this weekend. 618.

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9: 621, Atlanta's morning news continues with live team coverage of traffic and weather. We'll start the 24-hour traffic center with Ashley Frasco.
8: Fire department on the scene with a crash in Marietta, 75 South, just past Canton Road, Highway 5. 2 to 3 right lanes are blocked there. You're already seeing the brake lights as you leave I-5, 75, and ramp onto 75 there, traveling out of Kennesaw, so travel advisory there. Clear trouble on 85 South around Pleasant Hill. Still a slow ride, though, already filling in down from Highway 316. And better news, the west side perimeter opened back on time around 5 a.m. this morning, but picking up trouble and watching it on the east side of 285. Isabella Rodriguez.
10: We're seeing progress on into DeKalb County on 285 northbound before La Vista Road. There was a crash there earlier, but that has just cleared. And right now, we're searching for trouble in Cobb County with a new crash on 285 westbound at the ramp to I-75 northbound, and that's causing some delays. 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Next report at 6:30 from the Loud Security Systems Traffic Center. Triple Team Traffic, 95.5 WSB.
11: Brilliant sunshine today, hot and humid with a high of 89. Lows tonight in the mid-60s. Tomorrow, sunshine with a few clouds dotting the sky, high 91. It is currently 64 degrees in Peachtree City, 65 in Villa Rica, and 65 in Marietta. Meteorologist Christina Upwards, 95.5 WSB.
9: Coming up at 6:25, Clark Howard would like a word with you about your home insurance. 6:22 now.
12: New from overnight, a third suspect is now in custody following at least a dozen random shootings around Austin, Texas over the weekend.
13: Four people were shot. We had buildings, apartments that were shot into, two separate fire stations that were fired into. A fire truck was struck while the fire personnel were right behind that truck.
14: Austin Police Chief Lisa Davis says it all began when a 15-year-old and 17-year-old stole guns from a store. They're also linked to at least three stolen vehicles. They were finally tracked down when police spotted one of those vehicles. So far, a motive has not been given for the shootings.
12: Opening statements are expected today in the high-profile trial pitting Elon Musk against the ownership of OpenAI, including Sam Altman.
15: One expert that I spoke to boiled this case down to these two very powerful men both wanting to get the credit for being the good guy of AI.
14: Tech reporter Emily Pandice says Musk claims when he helped start OpenAI, he was told it would remain a nonprofit, but Altman and others turned it into a company that's closing in on $1 trillion value. Musk is suing for $150 billion.
12: Well, if you're feeling the pain at the pump from rising gas prices, check your tires for some relief.
16: If you keep the tire pressure up to where it should be, it makes it easier for that vehicle to roll.
14: Yeah, mechanic Greg Costa says you'll get better gas mileage because of it. And he also says using recirculated air when the AC is on also helps save gas by making sure the engine doesn't work as hard to cool off that hot outside air. It's 6:24.
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17: So let's say a storm comes through your neighborhood and you got some damage. 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Wait a minute. 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Home insurance is expensive enough. You make a claim, who knows where those premiums are going? Always weigh what it will cost to do the repair versus what your deductible is. And speaking of deductibles, homeowners insurance now should really only be used for a giant loss. So think about raising that deductible so you're not even tempted to make that claim.
9: All right, thank you. Clark, talking money and nuptials. Last year, couples in America spent an average of $34,200 on their weddings. Well, this morning, the rising costs for wedding guests, too, and how you can help with June approaching now, how you can help lower those bills.
18: Guests spend an average of $610 for every wedding. That includes travel, hotel costs, your outfit, and buying the couple a gift. And if you need childcare, it's even more expensive. So how can you cut those costs?
19: Renting an outfit. Obviously, there are some great rental services out there.
18: Lee also says friends can stay together to share hotel costs. Friends can also choose to chip in on one big gift. And there are things brides and grooms can do to help ease the financial burden on their guests, like listing a range of places to stay nearby on their wedding website.
19: There can be a five-star hotel. There can be a three-star option. There can be local Airbnbs.
18: If you're invited to a lot of weddings, how do you prioritize which ones to attend so you're not broke at the end of the summer?
19: You really have to measure your relationship with the couple.
18: If you choose to skip the wedding, Lee says it's best to still send a gift, even if it's cash.
9: That's consumer reporter Jen Sullivan. Indeed, it is that time of year here with June approaching. Coming up at 6:30, when Atlanta's morning news continues, should airport security be privatized? And how that question relates to Hartsfield-Jackson Airport right here in Atlanta. Stay with us. Good morning. This is Atlanta's morning news for Monday at 6:26 now.
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10: It's Monday. Good morning. It's 6:30. I'm Chris Chandler. This is Atlanta's Morning News. Thanks for starting another week with us. These are our top local stories.
14: A referendum could lead to major changes for one Gwinnett County city.
12: The Atlanta-based CDC says it's mobilizing crews amid an Ebola outbreak in Africa.
10: You'll hear these stories and more in less than 90 seconds. First, traffic and weather. Here's Ashley Frasca.
11: A travel advisory for those of you traveling between Kennesaw and Marietta. A crash in a couple of right lanes. Fire department, lots of flashing lights on the scene. 75 south past Canton Road, Highway 5. You're already rolling into the brake lights as you approach Barrett Parkway. Also going to impact the ride down 575 as well. You can use the Peach Pass, those express lanes, or Cobb Parkway, Highway 41. Next report at 640 from the Loud Security Systems Traffic Center. Triple Team Traffic, 95.5 WSB.
13: We'll need the sunglasses today, courtesy of the brilliant sunshine that we'll enjoy through the course of this afternoon. Not going to enjoy the humidity as temperatures climb to a high of 89. Muggy for tonight, lows in the mid-60s. Tomorrow, partly cloudy, high 91. It is currently 66 degrees in Noonan, 63 in Austell, 64 in Stone Mountain. Meteorologist Christina Edwards, 95.5 WSB.
10: 6:31 now, our top local story. Tomorrow's primary election day across Georgia. And thousands of people in unincorporated Gwinnett County will have a special referendum on their ballots. High-stakes vote will decide whether Lawrenceville will expand its city limits.
23: Lawrenceville aims to get rid of confusing county-city jurisdictional overlaps and streamline services with the annexation. Gwinnett County spokesman Joe Sorensen says they did a lot of work with the city.
25: When counties and cities work at annexation measures like this, working together, that's ideal because it gives both governments an opportunity to make their plans and work toward that service delivery that's important.
23: Lawrenceville City Manager Chuck Warbington estimates about a quarter of some 9,000 registered voters in the area will turn out.
27: Oh, this was critical. From day one, we wanted the voters to have a say.
23: If passed, annexation takes effect at year's end. Veronica Waters, 95.5 WSB.
10: The expansion would bring about 19,000 residents into the Lawrenceville city limits, making it Gwinnett County's most populous city. We'll have in-depth team coverage of the Georgia primary tomorrow. 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Here are Judd Hickenbotham and Cheryl Castro.
12: Atlanta City Council members vote today on whether or not to move ahead with a feasibility study on privatizing airport security.
30: The study would look at a number of issues related to a transition from the TSA to private screeners. The idea comes from Councilman Byron Amos, who expressed frustration due to the long lines during the recent government shutdown.
35: But it's time, because we are the world's busiest airport. The world moves through Atlanta, and we cannot continuously be held captive by our federal government.
30: Amos wants to study the potential issues, including hiring current TSA employees, as well as cost and security performance at airports already using private screeners. Jennifer Perry, 95.5 WSB.
14: Updating the conflict in the Middle East, the United Arab Emirates says a drone strike triggered a fire near its only nuclear power plant. Officials have not said where the drone was launched.
36: And what authorities said was an unprovoked terrorist attack. No major damage was reported. The incident highlights the risk of renewed war as the U.S. and Iran signal they would be ready to fight again, and tensions continue over the Strait of Hormuz.
12: Julie Walker reports President Trump warns Iran that clock is ticking. He posts online, Iran, quote, better get moving fast or there won't be anything left of them. Now, the warning comes as peace negotiations appear to remain stalled.
14: ABC News investigates growing violence in Israel on Jerusalem Day. It's a national holiday celebrated peacefully by most Israelis, but the day has also become a notorious for violence against Israeli Arabs and Palestinians. Palestinians.
6: We had young boys rushing up to us, swearing at us, putting their hands in front of the camera lens, pushing us, hitting the cameraman. There were Israeli police and Israeli Defense Forces standing by, mostly just watching.
30: James Longman reports most of the streets are closed off in the Old City and shops are closed as well. All tourists and religious pilgrims are not allowed to enter the Old City.
14: It's 6:34. A new poll by CBS News and YouGov shows Americans find financial conditions uncertain in the economy to be struggling.
7: The survey also found that Americans' approval of President Trump's handling of inflation has hit its lowest point. Respondents also said their income is not keeping up with inflation. Inflation reached its highest level since April 2023.
30: Mark Mayfield reports those responding to the poll say gas prices are increasingly weighing on them. Many say they don't feel there's clarity on what's happening in Iran or day-to-day in the Strait of Hormuz.
14: Well, the public will get a chance to weigh in on a proposal that would hold parents liable for their child's bad behavior.
30: Violation of the City of Covington's Minors and Parenting Responsibility Ordinance could result in fines of up to $2,000 and require possible jail time. The motion passed on a 4-2 vote in April, giving council members time to refine it. Such offenses as shoplifting, vandalism, and violation of curfews are among the offenses under consideration. At least one council member is concerned about over-criminalizing teens. Others support it, citing a recent decision by the city to cancel the 4th of July celebration due to problems caused by teens. Tina Douglas, 95.5 WSB. A new report by the Southern Poverty Law Center estimates 30% of Georgia's rural hospitals are at risk of closing due to federal health care cuts passed in last year's budget bill. Policy analyst Gina Azito says the findings are alarming.
9: Many of these hospitals, especially in the Deep South and in Georgia, are already vulnerable. The rural healthcare infrastructure is in danger just as it is because of severe negative patient profit margins.
14: And she says residents in these rural areas are less likely to be able to afford medical expenses. So she says treatable medical issues like diabetes and high blood pressure could turn deadly. It's 6:36.
10: Clickets or tickets in Georgia. You'll hear about that when we continue. In just 3 minutes now, our exclusive 5-day forecast from meteorologist Christina Edwards includes rain, and not just one or 2 days next week, maybe for the next several. Into next weekend, you'll get the details, and we'll check Triple Team traffic as well. 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It is 6:36.
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3: 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You're listening to Atlanta's Morning News for Monday. Our Grand for Gas contest continues into another week. Your keyword's coming at 8:11 this morning. It'll be your first of five chances today to win $1,000 on WSB. 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Here's Ashley Frasco with a heads up.
5: Delays are building out of Kennesaw. 3 to 4 miles of slow traffic now behind a crash on 75 South past Canton Road, Highway 5. A lot of flashing lights and a couple of right lanes there. So you are on the brakes now headed below Chastain Road. Best to jump in the express lanes and use your Peach Pass or Highway 41. Cobb Parkway is an alternate route. We had a stall in part of the left lane, 400 South around Lennox Road. That has cleared to the shoulder, and watching the volume build in Gwinnett County, Isabella Rodriguez.
6: In Gwinnett County, you'll be tapping the brakes on 85 southbound past Boggs Road, with those delays staying with you until you reach Indian Trail Road, and that's going to slow your ride as you approach 285. 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Next report at 6:50 from the Loud Security System Traffic Center. Triple Team Traffic, 95.5 WSB.
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8: Here comes the sun. This is the start of a beautiful, sunshiny Monday, albeit it's going to be rather breezy, which is going to help out with the temperatures because it's going to be hot today with a high of 89, southeast breeze gusting 20 miles per hour. Still muggy for tonight, partly cloudy, lows in the mid-60s. Tomorrow, a mix of sun and clouds, high 91. Rain chances enter into the forecast on Wednesday with scattered pop-up showers and thunderstorms, highs in the upper 80s. Widespread rain showers on Thursday and Friday with morning lows in the 60s, afternoon highs in the mid-80s. And for this upcoming weekend, if you have outdoor plans, be aware that rain remains in the forecast. It'll be the scattered pop-up variety. So have an indoor plan just in case a thunderstorm rolls through your area. Right now, 66 degrees in Roswell, 65 in Brookhaven. It is 63 in Smyrna. Meteorologist Christina Edwards, 95.5 WSB.
3: Good morning. It's Monday, May the 18th. I'm Chris Chandler. This is Atlanta's Morning News. Hope you had a great weekend. Coming on our money update in less than 5 minutes at 6:47, where the economy stands on the Walmart scale as of this morning. It's 6:42.
9: A rare strain of the Ebola virus is suspected in at least 300 cases, causing over 80 deaths in the Congo and Uganda. The Atlanta-based CDC says it's now mobilizing response activities.
10: Authorities with the World Health Organization have declared the deadly Ebola outbreak in the Democratic Republic of Congo and Uganda a public health emergency of international concern. The CDC says the risk to the American public remains low.
11: Alex Perez reports the outbreak is caused by a rare virus which has no approved treatments nor vaccines. Ebola spread through direct contact with bodily fluids of an infected person.
9: A judge in Luigi Mangione's state trial in New York is set to rule on a motion by his defense team today, suppressing key evidence taken from a backpack during his arrest at a Pennsylvania McDonald's.
12: Which include the alleged murder weapon and a journal. Mangione's defense team says the items were unlawfully seized without a warrant. The judge in his federal trial already ruled to allow the items into that trial.
11: Scott Carr reports Mangione is accused of murdering UnitedHealthcare CEO Brian Thompson in New York City. Mangione is pleading not guilty to all charges.
9: An investigation is underway after two military fighter jets collide during an air show at the Mountain Home Air Force Base in Idaho. All four crew members are able to eject.
13: A harrowing scene of sparks and debris flying as the jets descend. Four parachutes immediately deploying. The jets crashing to the ground, erupting into a massive plume of smoke.
11: Melissa Adan reports the four crew members are in stable condition and the remainder of the show is canceled. Nobody in the ground is hurt.
9: It's 6:44. The $10 billion lawsuit that President Trump filed for the leak of his 2019 tax returns will be dropped if the U.S. government creates a so-called Trump Truth and Justice Commission.
14: Funded with $1,776 million of taxpayer money, which would be used to settle claims by people who allege they were harmed by what Trump and his allies called weaponization of the justice system under President Biden.
11: Catherine Falders reports that could include compensating those convicted for the January 6th riot at the Capitol. Sources say the proposed commission would likely be under no obligation to disclose details of operating procedures.
9: Ukraine launches one of its largest drone strikes on Russia over the weekend, targeting a suburb in Moscow.
15: Moscow officials say one woman was killed when her home was hit. Rescuers scouring debris for another person. In all, at least four people were killed across Russian regions.
11: Alex Berchet reports the Ukrainian drone strikes are in response to Russia intensifying attacks on Ukraine after Russian President Putin claims the war could be coming to an end.
9: Beginning today, Georgia steps up enforcement of the state's seatbelt law known as Click It or Ticket. Drivers and front seat passengers in all vehicles are required to wear seatbelts. Children ages 8 to 17 also must wear seatbelts in the back seat.
11: The governor's Office of Highway Safety says nearly half of those killed in crashes in Georgia were not wearing safety belts. Georgia's 100 Days of Summer Heat campaign also starts today. It is aimed at cracking down on speeding and aggressive and drunk driving.
9: Investing at giant Berkshire Hathaway has amassed a $2.6 billion stake in Delta Airlines.
16: Berkshire has purchased close to 40 million shares in Delta as of the end of March. That amounts to a 6.1% stake in the airline. Over the years, Berkshire Hathaway has invested and sold positions in airlines. Most recently, former CEO Warren Buffett bought stakes in the four largest airlines in 2016. He reversed course in 2020 when Berkshire exited holdings in Delta, Southwest, American, and United as the industry was dealing with the fallout from the pandemic. On Bloomberg's Courtney Donahoe for 95.5 WSB.
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3: Coming up at 6:50, we'll update the latest weather and we'll get you to work or school on time. Your money's next. Here's Bloomberg's Andrew O'Day.
17: Since the start of the Iran war, much of the collective Wall Street bet has been on higher prices and their effect on the consumer. We could go a long way toward better understanding that this week as some of the powerhouses of retail post their quarterly numbers. Thursday's report from Walmart may show the smallest increase in U.S. comparable sales in 2 years, but the company could still post a profit ahead of forecast thanks to progress on its delivery and advertising initiatives. Analysts at Citi think Walmart will not likely raise full-year guidance given persistent uncertainties from higher fuel and freight costs. Ahead of that, we get reports from Target and TJX Wednesday. Target's numbers could show marked improvement from year-ago figures, amid what Oppenheimer says has been clear improvement in store execution and merchandising. And thanks to rising gas prices, customers motivated by savings may have pushed TJX's Marshalls and TJ Maxx sales upward.
18: Stock futures are down ahead of the opening bell this morning. It's 6:47 now. More in depth about this ballot question tomorrow in Gwinnett County. Should a big swath of unincorporated Gwinnett be drawn into the city of Lawrenceville? They've been talking it up, but what about if this fails? Here's City Manager Chuck Warbington.
19: We'd have to go back to legislature and get their approval to put it back on the ballot. I don't think there's any interest of going about it the same way. If it does, we would actually want to talk with the communities that actually voted for it and determine if they would like to have those isolated areas go. So that would be the only route I think we would take. Because ultimately, we want the folks that want to be a part of our community. We're not trying to force that on somebody. And so there's no games we're trying to play here. We feel like it's a great opportunity to be incorporated into the city, unifies all our schools in the Central Gwinnett, Discovery High School districts. And so it just makes a lot of sense from that standpoint. And, we feel very positive about it moving forward.
18: 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If this passes, it would make Lawrenceville immediately, and not by just a little, the most populous city in Gwinnett County. Atlanta's Morning News continues in just 2 minutes. 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
18: Atlanta's Morning News continues at 6:51. Let's go off to Kennesaw in the traffic center. Ashley Fraska.
5: Things are getting a lot worse as you travel out of Cobb County this morning, all because of a travel advisory, a crash, and a couple of right lanes. It looks like it's in the clearing stages, though. 75 south past Canton Road, Highway 5 on the brakes hard now from Wade Green Road. 575 south is getting a little slow now, beginning before Barrett Parkway. Cobb Parkway 41 filling in as well. So use the Peach Pass if you've got it, those express lanes, to avoid those delays rolling out of Kennesaw this morning. Starting to fill in as well on I-20. Isabella Rodriguez.
27: Your ride is sluggish on I-20 westbound into Cab. That's slow from Lithonia Industrial Boulevard as you approach 285. 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Next report at 7 o'clock from the Loud Security System Traffic Center. Triple Team Traffic, 95.5 WSB.
28: We'll need the sunglasses today with plenty of sunshine to enjoy this afternoon. We'll also need the ice water with a high of 89. breezy at times with wind gusts as high as 20 miles per hour. Lows tonight in the mid-60s. Tomorrow, partly cloudy, high 91. Right now, it's 64 degrees in Kennesaw, 63 in Druid Hills, 64 in Conyers. Meteorologist Christina Upwards, 95.5 WSB.
18: At 6:55, pretty dire Clark Howard warning for veterans. It's 6:52.
11: Police in Austin, Texas say they now have all three teen suspects in custody in a weekend shooting spree. Police Chief Lisa Davis says there were at least 12 random shootings between Saturday afternoon and Sunday as they issued a shelter-in-place order.
0: We had shootings, robberies, car auto robberies, and then we had the shots that took effect on people. So four people were shot, total four people. We had buildings, apartments that were shot into.
9: Yeah, one of the victims is critically injured but in stable condition. Police say the teen suspects are known to police. No clear motive, though, has been established.
11: New research finds younger consumers prefer in-person shopping experiences over online carts, helping to revive U.S. malls.
1: Data from Circana also found shoppers between 18 and 24 years old made 62% of their general merchandise purchases in physical stores last year.
9: Lisa Carton reports data from Nielsen IQ shows Gen Z retail spending is expected to pass $12 trillion globally by 2030, with growth outpacing every other generation.
11: The National Mall hosts an event marking the upcoming 250th anniversary of the United States with a prayer festival. Thousands of Americans travel from around the country to attend the celebration of U.S. religious heritage, including Wendy Dominski.
2: If we don't turn this back over to the Lord, it's done. It's just done. And it affects the whole entire world.
9: Freedom 250 is a public-private partnership created by the White House. Organizers say the event is meant to prepare for the nation's 250th birthday with scripture, testimony, prayer, and rededication of the country as one nation to God. Critics say this blurs the lines, though, between government and religion.
11: Michael is back on top at the weekend box office.
4: Can you lower the lights for me, please?
6: Okay, but remember, in here, keep those feet still, my man.
11: The Michael Jackson biopic earns more than $26 million in its fourth weekend in theaters.
9: Yeah, that brings its worldwide total over $700 million. The Devil Wears Prada 2 falls to second place with $18 million. Obsession debuts in third place with $16 million. It's 6:54.
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7: I am so grateful to the men and women of this great country who have worn the uniform of the U.S. military and served our country, put their lives in danger at various times during their career in the military. And now, how are we rewarding them? You're not going to believe this. The Department of Veterans Affairs has changed the rules to make it easier for a lender to foreclose and put a veteran out on the street on a VA loan than someone in virtually any other kind of home loan out there. This is an outrage. Why would the federal government choose to make it ultra easy to put vets out on the street homeless? This must be fixed.
18: Thank you, Clark. Coming up at 7 o'clock in about 4 minutes on Atlanta's Morning News, you'll hear our top stories if you're just coming in. And we'll start with Georgia's hospital crisis and pretty sobering numbers this morning. This is Atlanta's Morning News for Monday. Hope you had a good weekend. We'll continue in just 4 minutes now. It's 6:56.
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18: Good morning. It is 7 o'clock. I'm Chris Chandler. This is Atlanta's morning news. Thank you for starting Monday with us. Our top local stories.
9: A new report sounds the alarm on the future of Georgia's hospitals.
11: Today marks the return of Georgia's Click It or Ticket campaign.
18: Yeah, these stories coming in less than 90 seconds. First, though, traffic and weather. Let's go to Ashley Fresco.
5: Still sounding a travel advisory rolling past Kennesaw State University, Chris. But better news, the crash is on the shoulder now. 75 South at Canton Road, Highway 5. Lanes are open, but it has you on the brakes back at Wade Green Road. Things should thin out here shortly. And if you're just joining us this morning, 285 on the west side opened on time. DOT and the contractors were out of there just after 5 a.m. So everything moving well on the west side of 285, both north and south. Next report at 710 from the Loud Security Systems Traffic Center. Triple Team Traffic, 95.5 WSB.
28: Feeling like summertime today as the sun climbs higher in the sky. Mostly sunny, high 89. At least we'll have a little bit of a breeze, gusting 20 miles per hour. Lows tonight in the mid-60s. Tomorrow, partly cloudy, climbing to the low 90s. Right now, 62 degrees in Carrollton, 64 in Hiram. It is 63 in Brookhaven. Meteorologist Christina Upwards, 95.5 WSB.
18: 7:01 now in our top local story this morning.
25: Many of these hospitals, especially in the Deep South and in Georgia, are already vulnerable.
18: It's a new analysis leading to heightened concern about the future of rural hospitals in Georgia. WSB Sabrina Cupid begins our in-depth team coverage and reports this trend sending people many miles away to big cities like Atlanta for urgent medical care.
11: Many rural hospitals are already operating on slim profit margins, and now Gina Azito-Thompson with the Southern Poverty Law Center says it's gotten worse with federal health care cuts.
25: There's kind of this storm going on. It's brewing with people being unable to afford health insurance through the marketplace and tax credits, and then also because Georgia has not expanded Medicaid.
11: And she says according to their analysis, an additional 99 rural hospitals in the South, including about 30% of Georgia's rural hospitals, are at risk of closing. Sabrina Cupid, 95.5 WSB.
0: And I'm WSB's Graham Carroll. Thompson also says rising health care costs in shuttered hospitals will lead to people forgoing necessary visits to the doctor, possibly leading to more complications from potentially treatable conditions. Data from the USDA shows a major spike in hospital closures just before the pandemic and again in the years that followed. It's estimated about 150 rural hospitals either closed or stopped providing inpatient care across the United States between 2005 and 2023. That is the most recent data available. Chris.
18: And while it wasn't a rural hospital, of course, now been about 3.5 years since the old Atlanta Medical Center closed downtown. WellStar citing financial problems for that closure in 2022. 7:03 now with more news. Here are Judd Hickenbotham and Cheryl Castro.
11: Some Gwinnett County voters head to the polls tomorrow to decide on a plan that would annex about 20,000 residents currently living in unincorporated areas. Their homes would become part of the city of Lawrenceville. Gwinnett Communications Director Joe Sorensen says the county and city put in many hours to hammer out details.
1: They do have to take a look at who's providing services to different areas. We have two different police forces, there's trash services, a lot of different services that have to be considered.
9: Proponents say the annexation streamlines services and gets rid of overlap areas. They insist taxes and millage rates will not go up.
11: A coalition of voting rights groups launches a campaign ahead of tomorrow's primaries in several states, including Georgia and Alabama.
19: It is setting up a voter protection hotline to battle what it calls the dilution of black and brown voting power, as well as voter intimidation.
9: Correspondent Allison Keyes says it comes as some states, including several in the South, look to redraw their political maps following the Supreme Court decision overturning part of the Voting Rights Act. Governor

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1: A major talking point. Chinese President Xi has threatened possible conflict between the countries if Taiwan is not handled properly as China looks to retake control of the island.
2: White House reporter Olivia Rinaldi says Trump points to a $14 billion weapons package for Taiwan that's already been approved by Congress.
3: He said he is going to review it. He said he may do it, he may not do it, and called it a very good negotiating chip for the U.S.
2: Now, she notes the U.S. has long remained ambiguous about Taiwan, but has pushed for it to remain independent from China.
1: A new CBS News poll shows a majority of Americans are concerned about the economy, with 59% saying rising gas prices have become a financial hardship.
4: Overall ratings of the economy have been low, but now just 29% call it good, a level we have not seen since 2023.
2: Deputy Director of Surveys Jennifer DePinto says 77% of those surveyed believe incomes are not keeping up with the current rate of inflation. A majority also don't feel they're getting a full understanding about the conflict in the Middle East, which continues to drive up costs even further.
1: A plan to privatize security at Hartsfield-Jackson Airport may take a step forward today. The Atlanta City Council will consider a resolution that requests a feasibility study on a plan to use private screeners rather than TSA workers.
2: Now, the idea was first floated during the recent government shutdown, which led to long lines caused by a shortage at the TSA. The study would look at the costs and performance at other airports that are already using private security. This hour of Atlanta's Morning News is sponsored by Reliable Heating and Air. It's 7:06.
5: 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A lot of companies now using AI for screening. You don't even get to a real person at first. Well, when we continue in just 3 minutes, the job seekers, that is actually benefiting. You may not think about it, but it makes perfect sense when you hear it. Plus, we will get traffic and our exclusive 5-day forecast, which includes a goodly chance of rain, several days worth, as you'll hear. Good morning. I'm Chris Chandler at 7:07.
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1: 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We are just about 1 hour away now from our Grand for Gas keyword for this morning. Yes, indeed, our contest continues into another week here, and you'll hear the keyword at 8:11. 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
2: Things finally thinning out of Cobb County from an earlier crash, 75 south, that was past Canton Road, Highway 5, taking just under 20 minutes to make your way from Wade Green down to the north 120 loop. 575 south, a little crowded before Sixes Road, and again at 92. 400 south, you're rolling in the slow traffic anywhere from Old Milton Parkway to Holcomb Bridge. 85 south, volume increasing from 316, the worst of it getting down to Jimmy Carter Boulevard, and things are getting better headed toward the Cobb Cloverleaf over the Chattahoochee River. 285 westbound had a crash on the ramp to 75 north that has cleared. Update downtown, Isabella Rodriguez.
3: Right now, we're watching a stalled tractor trailer on 85 northbound at the Buford Spring connector that's taking out one right lane, and your ride on the connector northbound is slow from Highway 166 all the way up to Freedom Parkway. Next report at 720 from the Loud Security Systems Traffic Center, Triple Team Traffic, 95.5 WSB.
4: WSB meteorologist Christina Edwards and her exclusive five-day forecast, sponsored by Breda Pest Management. 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
5: Enjoy this gorgeous sunrise while we have it, because we are going to see some rain later on this week, but that is not today. Instead, mostly sunny and breezy with wind gusts around 20 miles per hour. It's still warm with a high of 89, lows tonight in the mid-60s. Tomorrow, partly cloudy, climbing to a high of 91. Then the rain chances start to increase, starting on Wednesday with scattered pop-up showers and thunderstorms, highs in the mid-80s. Thursday and Friday, morning lows in the 60s, afternoon highs in the mid to upper 80s with scattered rain showers and thunderstorms for Thursday and Friday. And by the way, that pattern is going to hold into the weekend as well. So if you have any outdoor plans for Saturday, Sunday, even holiday Monday, maybe have a rain plan as a backup just in case. Right now, 63 degrees in Dunwoody. It's 63 in Tucker and 64 degrees in Buckhead. Meteorologist Christina Edwards, 95.5 WSB.
1: Good morning. Is AI but a blip, a bubble even, on the stock market? We'll ask that question on our money update in about 4 minutes at 7:17. Good morning to you. Hope you had a great weekend. Everybody that I have asked, and I was at a party. Ashley Frasca ended up there too. Saturday afternoon, people coming from all parts of the metro. No real trouble on I-285. I think people made their plans well and truly. It's over this morning. Mercifully, I guess we can say. It is May the 18th. I'm Chris Chandler. This is Atlanta's Morning News, and it's 7:13.
6: Georgia begins two major safety crackdowns on the roads today, including Click It or Ticket.
7: You'll notice stepped-up enforcement of Georgia's seatbelt laws during the campaign, which runs through May 31st. Georgia law requires drivers and front-seat passengers in all vehicles to wear a seatbelt. Children ages 8 to 17 also must wear a seatbelt in the back seat. The governor's Office of Highway Safety says nearly half of those killed in crashes in Georgia weren't wearing safety belts. Keith Cromwell, 95.5 WSB.
8: Georgia's so-called 100 days of summer heat also begins today, targeting drivers who are speeding, driving under the influence, or driving aggressively.
6: As the national average for regular unleaded tops 450 per gallon, many travelers in the U.S. are turning to trains, buses, and bikes to get around.
9: Trailways.com president Alex Berardi says long-distance travelers are also steering toward buses, with jet fuel prices pushing skyward and airfares up 15%.
8: Reporter Tim McNicholas says e-scooter rentals are also going up, with many people opting for an electric ride rather than a car. car. The average price for a gallon of gas in Georgia remains about 50 cents cheaper than the national mark.
6: Crews begin major sewer upgrades today in Cobb County around Wellstar Kennestone Medical Center. Marietta Water says the replacement of about 3,800 linear feet of sewer mains will be completed in phases over the next several months.
8: Today's construction begins at Allgood Road and Avery Street near North Marietta Parkway. The city says there will be more temporary lane closures and detours in active work areas later this year.
6: It's 7:14. While older workers are often affected by job cuts, a new survey shows artificial intelligence may actually be changing that.
10: More than 40% of CEOs told Oliver Wyman they plan to cut junior roles over the next 1 to 2 years and shift the makeup of their workforce toward mid-level or senior positions. Just 17% plan to make junior positions a bigger part of the mix. The numbers are essentially flipped from just a year ago. Labor experts say that in many fields, AI agents can't make judgment calls using the insight that comes from experience. I'm Bloomberg's Gina Cervetti for 95.5 WSB.
8: As rising inflation likely means mortgage rates will remain high, the housing market is feeling the pressure with many homeowners opting to stay put. But for those looking to buy a house, Money Watch reporter Maya Blackstone advises against cutting certain corners.
11: They'll try to get rid of the home inspector to make their application stand out. And you really don't want to do that because a home inspector is only a few hundred dollars and it could save you thousands of dollars later on.
6: The median price for a house in the U.S. has hit an all-time high of more than $400,000, pricing many out of the market.
8: It insists it's not outsourcing. In fact, Starbucks says it plans to open its first corporate office in India, will actually bring more jobs back into its direct control.
12: Memos obtained by Bloomberg say the new office would bring technology jobs being done by contractors back in-house, which would save money.
6: Heather Bosch reports Starbucks plans to choose a site in India later this year, followed by recruiting for the office. It's 7:16.
1: 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We'll get you to work on time as we start a new week. Let's check your money. Next, here's Bloomberg's Andrew O'Day. 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
13: Is the economy experiencing an artificial intelligence bubble? That concern may abate or increase this week when AI chip-making giant NVIDIA posts its earnings. NVIDIA is expected to post revenue of $79 billion just for the past 3 months, which further pushes its market value toward $6 trillion. The market will be zeroing in especially on whatever it says about revenue from AI data center customers and how severely rising component costs are affecting the company's margins. Many tech analysts have sounded the alarm about the threat AI tools pose to what we might call the more traditional software industry, but that worry does not apply, at least yet, to Intuit. Bloomberg Intelligence says revenue for Intuit, whose software brands, especially QuickBooks and TurboTax, remain strongly positioned, likely rose 10% to a record $8.5 billion last quarter, helped, of course, by the fact that last quarter included tax season.
1: Stock futures are down ahead of the opening bell this morning. Metro Atlanta gas prices, AAA's average is unchanged from yesterday, down about 9 cents from a week ago this morning. Got a list here breaking down from the inflation numbers we got late last week. Basically, grocery prices, this is. And what's taken the biggest jump in the last month of April, ground beef, now nearly $7 on average around the country. That is a new record high. This is because of declining beef production for various reasons here in this country. Milk also up. The national average for a gallon of milk, $4.14 a gallon. Cost of white bread, loaf of white bread, up a little bit. Some of these other things, though, bananas, oranges, tomatoes, chicken in particular, really unchanged in the month of April. It's mostly beef and milk seeing the hikes. We'll continue in just 2 minutes on Atlanta's Morning News. And speaking of those gas prices, a new button in the car, which might help you save money at the gas pump. Plus traffic and weather on the way. It's 7:18.

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3: 7:20, as Atlanta's morning news continues with live team coverage of traffic and weather. 285 first. Here's Ashley Frasca.
5: Trying to get eyes on new trouble on 285 southbound, the inner loop between Glenwood Road and I-20 on the east side. You've already got brake lights traveling below Memorial Drive. The outer loop just slow in spots, especially trying to head through Doraville. 285 west past Peachtree Boulevard. And in case you didn't hear, everything opened on time around 5 a.m. this morning from the over the weekend closure of 285 in both directions there between Martin Luther King Jr. Drive and Cascade. Clear and installed tractor trailer out of a right lane as you leave downtown Atlanta, 85 northbound at the Buford Spring Connector. Where are the delays out of Cobb County, Isabella Rodriguez?
6: Your ride on 75 southbound is recovering from earlier trouble, but you'll still find a slow ride from Chastain Road down to 285. And construction is out again this morning on 575 southbound past Howell Bridge Road, blocking a right lane. 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Enjoy snacks and your chance to win a Shell gift card. Next report at 7:30 from the Loud Security Systems Traffic Center, Triple Team Traffic 95.5 WSB.
7: Brilliant sunshine today. The breeze will pick up later on this afternoon, gusting around 20 miles per hour. Today's high is 89, lows tonight in the mid-60s. Tomorrow, partly cloudy, highs in the low 90s. Right now, 65 degrees in Marietta, 63 in Doraville. It is 64 degrees in Avondale Estates. Meteorologist Christina Upwards, 95.5 WSB.
3: If you do not have home insurance, you will definitely want to hear what Clark Howard has to tell you at 7:25, less than 3 minutes from now. It's 7:22.
8: New from overnight, a third and final suspect has been arrested in Austin, Texas, following a series of apparently random shootings that left at least four people wounded. Austin Police Chief Lisa Davis says it all began with stolen cars and guns.
9: The firearms were stolen. We know that they stole them, and this was a 15-year-old that stole the gun, but the 17-year-old had a warrant on him from stealing a separate weapon from that same store.
10: She says there were at least a dozen shooting sites around the city, including apartment complexes and two different fire stations. Suspects were finally tracked down when police spotted one of the stolen vehicles.
8: Opening statements are expected today in the high-profile trial pitting Elon Musk against the ownership of OpenAI, including Sam Altman.
11: One expert that I spoke to boiled this case down to these two very powerful men both wanting to get the credit for being the good guy of AI.
10: The tech reporter Emily Pandice says Musk claims when he helped start OpenAI, he was told it would remain a nonprofit, but Altman and others turned it into a company that's closing in on $1 trillion $1 billion in value. Musk is suing for about $150 billion.
8: Well, it could be important with prices on the rise. A simple button on your vehicle's dashboard could help you save on gasoline.
12: If the recirculation button isn't on, it's trying to cool the hot air that's coming into the vehicle, which makes the air conditioning system work hotter.
10: Mechanic Greg Costa insists that using recirculated air helps a car use less gas. He also advises us to keep our tires properly inflated to get better gas mileage.
8: Astronomers are calling it a close shave. An asteroid the size of 4 18-wheelers will zip by Earth at about 4 o'clock this afternoon. It's expected to get within 19,000 miles of us, or about a quarter of this distance to the moon.
10: Yeah, scientists say there is 0% chance, though, of impact to the Earth's surface. While the asteroid will not be visible to the naked eye, a small telescope should be enough for you to spot it.
3: Ooh.
10: It's 724.
3: That's pretty close.
10: I know, it is, isn't it?
3: As these things go, that is pretty close. Well, this is like reading off cancellations during a snowstorm. Barrow, Cobb, Douglas, Gwinnett, and Hall counties, Fulton County, too. This is actually the list, and I bet a lot of you folks know this, of the schools that are getting out this week. Wednesday for most of them, Thursday for Fulton County, and then a whole nother set. Friday is the last day of school. Clark Atlanta's graduation is today. Congratulations to everybody walking the line there today. Let's hear next from WSB consumer expert Clark Howard.
13: So let's say a storm comes through your neighborhood and you got some damage. And the most common thing that people think to call their insurance company about is hail damage following a storm. But it could be most anything that happens at your house. And you figure, I'm paying these premiums for homeowners insurance, I should go ahead and call the insurer. Wait a minute. I need you to think once, twice, three times before you contact an insurer for a claim against your home insurance. Home insurance is expensive enough. You make a claim, who knows where those premiums are going. Always weigh what it will cost to do the repair versus what your deductible is. And speaking of deductibles, homeowners insurance now should really only be used for a giant loss. So think about raising that deductible so you're not even tempted to make that claim.
3: All right, Clark, thank you very much. You're listening to Atlanta's Morning News for this Monday. Hope you all had a great weekend, and we appreciate your time as always. 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Stay with us. It's 7:26. 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Election Day is tomorrow. 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
25: Hey, 7:30 now. Good morning. I'm Chris Chandler. This is Atlanta's Morning News. Thank you for starting Monday with us. Our top local stories.
10: Thousands of Gwinnett County residents have a say this week on whether to join the city of Lawrenceville.
8: The Atlanta-based CDC responds to an Ebola outbreak in Africa.
25: These stories in less than 90 seconds. Let's get traffic and weather right before. Here's Ashley Presley.
26: A crash on 285 South past Glenwood Road. Things look to be moving a little bit better, though, there on the east side. Still on and off the brakes coming down from Memorial Drive. And everything back open from the weekend closure. 285 North and South there below I-20 in Fulton County. Delays downtown. Isabella Rodriguez.
27: That's right. We're seeing a slow ride. You'll be on and off those brakes through Midtown, starting at around Lane Fork Parkway at 7585 northbound. But we're still seeing some progress on 85 northbound, leaving downtown towards the Beaufort Spring Connector, as that stalled tractor trailer has now cleared off to the right Gore. Next report at 7:40 from the Loud Security System Traffic Center, Triple Team Traffic, 95.5 WSB.
7: Brilliant sunshine through the course of today. The wind will pick up, so adding a little bit of ventability, if you will, gusting around 20 miles per hour. Today's high is 89, lows tonight in the mid-60s. Tomorrow, partly cloudy with a high of 91. Currently, 61 degrees in Tucker, 63 in Decatur. It is 66 in College Park. Meteorologist Christina Upwards, 95.5 WSB.
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28: Ultimately, we want the voters to decide. This is a community decision.
25: Early voting is wrapped up, and we're now just a day away from primary election day. A lot of races on ballots across the state, of course, among them thousands of residents in unincorporated Gwinnett County. They've got their eyes on a referendum which could bring them into the city of Lawrenceville.
8: Lawrenceville City Manager Chuck Warbington says annexing certain areas would round out their borders and streamline services.
28: For example, we have a public shopping center that's in the city. We drive past two neighborhoods that are not in the city to police that neighborhood.
8: He says taxes residents pay for services won't change, just shift to the city. Gwinnett County spokesman Joe Sorensen says the way both sides hammered out details together was ideal.
29: Well, the county worked with the city to identify the parcels to be considered for the annexation, and we very much support the city presenting this measure to voters.
8: If passed, annexation begins December 31st. Veronica Waters, 95.5 WSB.
25: If this passes, Lawrenceville would immediately become Gwinnett's most populous city. We'll have in-depth team coverage of the Georgia primary. Stay tuned for complete coverage of the races, the results, and the potential runoffs tomorrow night starting at 7 on 95.5 WSB, your 2026 election station. 7:33 now, and with more news, here are Judd Hickenbotham and Cheryl Castro.
8: The Atlanta City Council may take the next step today toward privatizing airport security.
30: The resolution from Councilman Byron Amos calls for a feasibility study listing a number of issues that need to be addressed.
31: It has language in there about inside the feasibility study, look to see if we can hire former TSA workers if they want to come over.
30: Amos first introduced the idea during the most recent government shutdown, which led to hours-long security lines at the world's busiest airport. The study would also compare air costs, security performance at airports already using private screeners, and other economic impacts. Jennifer Perry, 95.5 WSB.
10: Updating the conflict in the Middle East with peace talks seemingly stalled, President Trump issues a new threat to wipe out Iran. He warns time's running out to reach a peace deal.
0: Trump saying, quote, they better get moving fast or there won't be anything left of them. The president posting what appear to be AI-generated images of him pressing a red button with explosions and a mushroom cloud on the screens around him.
10: Lionel Moyes reports Trump's latest threat comes after he rejected Iran's response to the White House peace proposal as totally unacceptable.
8: Meanwhile, a drone strike sparks a fire on the edge of the United Arab Emirates' sole nuclear power plant and what authorities call an unprovoked terrorist attack. There were no reported injuries nor radiological release. No one is blamed for this latest attack yet, but the UAE, which has hosted air defenses from Israel, recently accused Iran of launching drone and missile attacks.
10: ABC News investigates growing violence in Israel on Jerusalem Day. It's a national holiday celebrated peacefully by most Israelis, but the day has also become notorious for violence against Israeli Arabs and Palestinians.
1: We had young boys rushing up to us, swearing at us, putting their hands in front of the camera lens, pushing us, hitting the cameraman. There were Israeli police and Israeli Defense Forces standing by, mostly just watching.
8: James Longman reports most of the streets are closed off in the Old City and shops are closed as well. All tourists and religious pilgrims are not allowed to enter the Old City.
10: It's 7:34. A new poll finds Americans are unhappy about the state of the economy.
3: The CBS News and YouGov poll shows that Americans find financial conditions uncertain and the economy to be struggling. The survey also found that Americans' approval of President Trump's handling of inflation has hit its lowest point.
8: Mark Mayfield reports those responding to the poll say their income is not keeping up with inflation, which has reached its highest level since April 2023.
10: The city of Covington considers a proposal that would crack down on parents for their kids' illegal activities, including shoplifting, vandalism, and curfew violations.
4: A new ordinance would hold parents and/or guardians responsible for their children's bad behavior, which may be punishable by a fine of up to $2,000 and possible jail time. Some council members express concern about over-policing and say parents who work at night may not have total supervisory control. Others support the measure, citing a recent decision by city leaders to cancel the 4th of July celebration amid concerns about safety caused by teenage disturbances. Tina Douglas, 95.5 WSB.
8: A new report finds nearly 100 rural hospitals are at risk of closing across southern states, including here in Georgia. The Southern Poverty Law Center's Gina Azito blames federal health care cuts. She says the current health care system relies heavily on patients' insurance to ensure that doctors and hospitals get paid for providing care.
5: There's kind of a new contestant that's entered the show, if you will, which has been the expiration of the enhanced premium tax credit. So even more people are now unable to afford their health insurance.
10: The report notes many rural hospitals are already operating on slim profit margins, with residents in their areas less likely to be able to afford their medical expenses. This hour of Atlanta's Morning News is sponsored by Reliable Heating and Air. It's 7:36.
25: And never mind the hunt of virus. When we continue in just 3 minutes now, Ebola is making a comeback. Plus, we'll get triple team traffic for you. And meteorologist Christina Edwards is here with her exclusive wet 5-day forecast. Certainly we need the rain. All that is on the way. 7:36 now.
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25: Well, 7:40 now. Good morning to all of you. This is Atlanta's Morning News. Half an hour away now from our Grand for Gas keyword for this morning. You'll hear it at 8:11. It'll be your chance to win $1,000 as our contest continues into a new week. Five chances a day here to win a Grand for Gas on WSB. And the first is coming 8:11 is when you'll hear that keyword. Let's get live team coverage of traffic and weather now. The five-day forecast, the wet one's coming up right after we start triple team traffic with a look at 285 this time around. Here's Ashley Frasca.
16: Second crash of the morning in the same area, 285 northbound near La Vista Road, trying to get eyes on exactly what lane is blocked, but already slow in spots coming up from Memorial Drive. And 285 westbound, a little crowded through Doraville, also starting to pack in from South Cobb Drive on the west side, headed 285 north and east into that sunshine into Sandy Springs. Thanks to traffic trooper Kyle, spotted a crash in a couple of right center lanes, 85 southbound below North Druid Hills. Updating the ride on the west freeway, Isabella Rodriguez.
17: The glare from the sun is slowing the ride on I-20 eastbound from Thornton Road, and that will slow you down as you approach 285. Next report at 7:50 from the Loud Security Systems Traffic Center, Triple Team Traffic, 95.5 WSB.
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7: Brilliant sunshine through the course of today. The southeast breeze will start to pick up, so it'll help to add some ventilation to the heat and humidity, which is still going to be in force today with a high of 89, but the breeze gusting 20 miles per hour. Partly cloudy, lows tonight in the mid-60s. Tomorrow, trending a little hotter with a high of 91 and a partly cloudy sky. Scattered pop-up showers and thunderstorms on Wednesday with highs in the mid-80s. And quite frankly, scattered pop-up storms in the forecast for the rest of this week and into the holiday weekend with highs in the mid-80s as well. So if you have any outdoor plans for Memorial Day, you may want to have a plan B for going inside just in case a thunderstorm rolls through. Right now, 64 degrees in Conyers, 64 in Snellville, and a 63 in Smyrna. Meteorologist Christina Edwards, 95.5 WSB.
25: Already looking forward to the weekend. Yes, indeed. That's a way to spend a Monday. It's May 18th. I'm Chris Chandler. This is Atlanta's Morning News. Coming up at 7:47 on our Money Update, previewing important housing market snapshot we are expecting today. It's 7:42.
10: The Atlanta-based CDC says it's mobilizing response activities following confirmed reports of an Ebola outbreak in the Democratic Republic of Congo and in Uganda. More than 300 suspected cases and 88 deaths have been reported. The World Health Organization has declared a public health emergency.
18: Western countries, they don't understand that when Africa is affected, they are also
0: at risk because people are fleeing every day.
18: Dr. Jean Kaseya, Director General of Africa's Centers for Disease Control. He says investments should include making vaccines in Africa.
8: Chuck Sievertson reports the outbreak is caused by a rare virus which has no approved treatments nor vaccines. CDC officials say currently the risk to the American public remains low.
10: A shocking mid-air collision happens during an air show at Mountain Home Air Force Base in Idaho. Melissa Adan reports sparks and debris fly as the jets plummet.
19: Two Navy EA-18G Growlers appear to collide just 2 miles northwest of the base. The air crews ejecting from the aircraft. The four aviators' parachutes continuing their deployment in front of the smoke and wreckage.
8: The four crew members are in stable condition and the remainder of the show is canceled. Nobody on the ground is hurt. An investigation into the cause of the crash continues.
10: Happening today, members of the House Oversight Committee are set to interview a former prison guard who was on duty at a New York prison when convicted sex offender Jeffrey Epstein died back in 2019.
20: The interview of Tova Noel, believed to be the last person to have seen Epstein before his death, comes amid renewed scrutiny of Epstein's suicide. Noel is alleged to have spent the hours ahead of Epstein's death scrolling on the internet, rather than performing the required headcounts of prisoners in the unit where the disgraced sex offender was housed.
8: Peter Harlambous reports prosecutors charged Noel and another prison guard with falsifying records to make it seem as if they did those required checks. Both ended up reaching a deal with prosecutors to have the charges dropped.
10: It's 7:44. Luigi Mangione faces a critical hearing today in the New York City trial for his alleged murder of United Healthcare CEO Brian Thompson.
21: The judge in Mangione's state trial is set to rule on a motion from his defense team that seeks to suppress key evidence collected during his arrest at a McDonald's in Pennsylvania. At issue are the items found in the backpack, which include the alleged murder weapon and a journal.
8: Scott Carr reports Mangione's defense says the items were unlawfully seized without a warrant. A judge in Mangione's federal trial already ruled to allow the items into that trial. Mangione pleads not guilty to all charges.
10: The $10 billion lawsuit that President Trump filed for the leak of his 2019 tax returns could be dismissed under certain conditions.
24: Sources tell ABC News the president is expected to drop the lawsuit in exchange for what's expected to be called the Donald J. Trump Truth and Justice Commission, funded with $1,776 million of taxpayer money.
8: Catherine Falders reports it would be used to settle claims by people who allege they were harmed by what Trump and his allies call the weaponization of the justice system under former President Biden. That could include compensating those convicted for the January 6th riot at the Capitol.
10: Well, beginning today, Georgia steps up enforcement of the state's seatbelt law known as Click It or Ticket. Drivers and front seat passengers in all vehicles are required to wear seatbelts. Children ages 8 to 17 must also wear seatbelts in the back seat.
8: The governor's Office of Highway Safety says nearly half of those killed in crashes here in Georgia were not wearing safety belts. Georgia's 100 Days of Summer Heat campaign also starts today. It's aimed at cracking down on speeding and aggressive and drunk driving.
10: Well, the Michael Jackson biopic, Michael, reclaims the top spot at the weekend box office.
26: All these songs in my head. Gotta get them out.
10: Estimates show the film earned more than $26 million in its fourth weekend in theaters, bringing its worldwide total to over $700 million.
8: Yeah, The Devil Wears Prada 2 drops to second place with $18 million. Obsession debuts in third place with $16 million. Mortal Kombat 2 secures fourth place with over $13 million. It's 7:46.
25: And coming up at 7:50, we will update the latest weather for you and we'll get you to work on time with Triple Team Traffic. Let's check your money next. 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
27: Right now, springtime. We are supposed to be in the thick of the home selling and home building seasons. But recent figures have shown that it's not happening this year. Sliding consumer sentiment, rising prices, and a recent rebound in mortgage rates likely limited home purchases. We'll get the latest on that with Tuesday's April measure of U.S. home contract signings from the Realtors Association. Also Tuesday, we get the latest sentiment measure from the National Association of Home Builders, with builders likely remaining cautious this month amid concerns about affordability, financing conditions, and demand. Thursday's Commerce Department tally of U.S. housing starts will show whether builders feeling cautious have translated into builders breaking less ground on new projects. Economists predict we will hear that construction starts likely slowed in April after surging in March. The two top home improvement retailers post their earnings this week with expectations for sales increases at Lowe's and Home Depot last quarter, although mostly because they were so weak a year ago.
25: Stock futures, they are down ahead of the opening bell at 9:30 this morning as you go to pump your gas here to start the week. AAA's Metro Atlanta average stands at $4.03 a gallon, unchanged from yesterday, down about 9 cents from a week ago this morning. We are above the state average, but we are way, way still below the national average, which as of today has risen to $4.52 a gallon per AAA. 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We will continue in just 2 minutes now with traffic and weather, and then one of the best known, longest time beers in the United States. It's going to be no more, as you will hear. 7:48 now. That's a great time to get a guaranteed offer on your home from Mark Spain Real Estate at markspain.com.
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25: 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Let's get traffic and weather as we continue. Here's Ashley Preska.
16: Headed out of Chamblee and Brookhaven this morning on I-85 southbound. You're going to look out for a Jeep in the center lanes involved in a crash. 85 south past North Druid Hills. That's keeping you on the brakes as you pass Shalaford Road now. 75, 85 northbound. Slowest part of the connector ride, 166 up to I-20. Updating I-85 out of Duluth. Isabella Rodriguez.
17: The ride in Duluth is looking sluggish on 85 southbound right past Boggs Road. You're going to be tapping those brakes as you approach 285. We're also watching the ride on Georgia 400 northbound. It's slow from Old Milton Parkway and Alpharetta towards Holcomb Bridge and Roswell. And traffic trooper Pierce called in to report a crash on Holcomb Bridge Road westbound past Scott Road. 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Next report at 8 o'clock from the Loud Security Systems Traffic Center, Triple Team Traffic 95.5 WSB.
3: Brilliant sunshine today. We'll need the sunglasses as well as the ice water. It's going to be a hot one with a high of 89. At least a little bit breezy through the afternoon as the wind picks up, gusting 20 miles per hour. Lows tonight in the mid-60s. Tomorrow, trending a little hotter with a high of 91. It's currently 62 degrees in Fayetteville, 63 in Stackbridge, 65 in Candler-McAfee. Meteorologist Christina Upwards, 95.5 WSB.
25: At 7:55, a Clark Howard warning about something that's happening to the veterans who served our country. It's 7:52.
8: Police are working to determine what led up to a weekend of terror for the Texas city of Austin. Police say three teens are in custody, accused in at least a dozen random shootings, injuring four people. Police Chief Lisa Davis says the violence is baffling.
0: A motive? I don't know what a motive is. I don't know what motive would drive anybody to come and drive around senselessly in this city and in multiple parts of the city shooting.
10: And Davis says the suspects apparently were stealing vehicles as they moved about. Buildings and apartments were shot into. One of the victims is critically injured but in stable condition.
8: Ukraine conducts large-scale drone strikes on Russia, killing four and wounding a dozen others. Debris also falls on Russia's largest airport without causing damage.
2: Ukrainian President Vladimir Zelensky saying his country was entirely justified. Russia has repeatedly launched similar attacks on Ukraine's capital and other cities during the war.
10: Julie Walker reports Ukrainian authorities say Russian drone strikes over the weekend injured eight people.
8: And thousands of Americans travel to the National Mall for a prayer festival to mark the upcoming 250th anniversary of the United States. Attendees like Dwight Butler say they hope it'll help return the nation to Christian values.
7: Everybody coming together here, and I think it's very important to know we're one nation under God, all people, one people nation.
10: Organizers of the White House's Freedom 250 say the event is intended to prepare for the nation's 250th birthday with scripture, testimony, prayer, and rededication of the country. Critics say it blurs the lines between government and religion.
8: The so-called beer that made Milwaukee famous is being retired.
9: When you're out of Schlitz, you're a disaster. You're out of beer, Schlitz.
11: Pabst Brewing is ending production of Schlitz after 177 years of existence. Schlitz was once America's largest brewer after being founded in 1849.
10: Tammy Trujillo reports it was purchased by Pabst back in 1999. Pre-orders for the final batch based on a 1948 recipe can be made this upcoming weekend. It'll be available next month.
8: Old Gen Z shoppers are helping to energize a revival at American malls, preferring in-person shopping experiences over online carts.
14: Data from Nielsen IQ shows Gen Z retail spending is expected to pass $12 trillion globally by 2030, with growth outpacing every other generation.
10: Lisa Carton reports data from Circana also finds that shoppers between 18 and 24 years old made 62% of their general merchandise purchases in physical stores last year. It's 7:54.
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15: I am so grateful to the men and women of this great country who have worn the uniform of the U.S. military and served our country, put their lives in danger at various times during their career in the military. And now, how are we rewarding them? You're not going to believe this. The Department of Veterans Affairs has changed the rules to make it easier for a lender to foreclose and put a veteran out on the street on a VA loan than someone in virtually any other kind of home loan out there. This is an outrage. Why would the federal government choose to make it ultra easy to put vets out on the street homeless? This must be fixed.
25: Pretty grim forecast for hospitals in Georgia. Our top story in 4 minutes, right at 8 o'clock when Atlanta's morning news continues. 7:56 now.
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2: We're seeing all the signs. 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
9: Hey, good morning. It's 8 o'clock now. I'm Chris Chandler, and this is Atlanta's Morning News. We thank you for starting Monday with us and these top local stories.
10: A new study finds dozens of Georgia hotels are vulnerable amid rising operating costs.
11: An annual law enforcement campaign returns, targeting drivers who are not wearing seatbelts.
9: These stories are coming in less than 90 seconds. First, though, we'll get traffic and weather. Here's Ashley Fresco.
5: PR unit having a tough time hooking up a Jeep that was involved in an accident and getting that out of the roadway, trying to drag it out of the center lanes. And right now, only two left lanes are open on 85 southbound. This crash working just south of North Druid Hills. Delays are getting worse with only two lanes open there. Now you're on the brakes down from Shalford Road. Next report at 810 from the Loud Security Systems Traffic Center. Triple team traffic, 95.5 WSB.
12: Sunny skies and breezy, but still warming up today to a high of 89. The southeast wind gusting 20 miles per hour. Lows tonight in the mid-60s. Tomorrow, partly cloudy, just as hot, with highs in the upper 80s to low 90s. Right now, 65 degrees in Peachtree City, 64 in Hampton. It is 66 in Conyers. Meteorologist Christina Edwards, 95.5 WSB.
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13: We may very well see many more rural hospital closures in the Deep South.
9: Nearly 100 rural hospitals in the South are at risk of going under. WSB's Sabrina Cupid begins our in-depth team coverage and reports a new analysis finds that includes many here in Georgia.
14: Many hospitals in rural areas of our state are already struggling. Gina Azito-Thompson with the Southern Poverty Law Center says new analysis shows some have had to close and more could be forced to do the same.
13: Could be about 30% of the share of Georgia's rural hospitals.
14: As she says, in a region with alarming rates of chronic illnesses like diabetes and high blood pressure, making health care more expensive will result in people foregoing necessary visits to the doctor or having no hospital to go to. And she says that could cause treatable problems to turn deadly. Sabrina Cupid, 95.5 WSB.
6: And I'm WSB's Graham Carroll. Thompson says profit margins for many hospitals have gotten worse with federal health care cuts across the board. An additional 99 rural hospitals in the South are at risk of closing. Data from the USDA shows about 150 rural hospitals across the country closed or stopped providing inpatient care between 2005 and 2023, the most recent data available. There was a significant spike in closures in the years leading up to the COVID pandemic. Chris.
9: The last major hospital closure in our region was in 2022. That's when WellStar Atlanta Medical Center shut down due to financial struggles. 8:03 now with more news. Here are Judd Hickenbotham and Cheryl Castro.
11: Some residents in unincorporated Gwinnett County head to the polls tomorrow to vote on a plan that would annex their properties into the city of Lawrenceville. Proponents say the move would help streamline services, including police and trash pickup.
10: Gwinnett Communications Director Joe Sorensen calls it ideal for the county and city to work together on the plan.
15: It gives both governments an opportunity to make their plans and work toward that service delivery that's important to our customers, our residents, and our businesses.
10: They insist the annexation will not lead to higher taxes nor millage rates.
11: Georgia's among the states being targeted by a coalition of voting rights advocates ahead of Tuesday's primary elections, as they insist the voting power of minorities has been diluted and voter intimidation is on the rise.
16: This is states across the South erase districts representing voters of color in the wake of the Supreme Court decision.
10: Correspondent Allison Keyes says it all comes after the Supreme Court's decision to gut part of the Voting Rights Act. The coalition's offering a voter protection hotline.
11: We will have in-depth the team coverage of the Georgia primary. Stay tuned for a complete coverage of the races, the results, and the potential runoffs tomorrow night, beginning at 7 right here on 95.5 WSB, your 2026 election station.
10: It's 8:04. A plan to privatize security at Hartsfield-Jackson Airport may take a step forward today. The Atlanta City Council will consider a resolution that requests a feasibility study on a plan to use private screeners rather than TSA workers.
11: Yeah, the idea was first floated during the recent government shutdown, which led to long lines caused by a shortage at the TSA. The study would look at the costs and performance at other airports that are already using private security.
10: Even after both sides agreed to extend their ceasefire for another 45 days, Israel

0: settle it. I don't think, as powerful as they are, they don't have the kind of power the United States has.
1: He says the only true way to stop Iran from getting a nuclear weapon is likely through negotiations, not through conflict.
2: Now, the fate of Taiwan's getting more attention days after President Trump's two-day summit in China, where it was a major talking point. Chinese President Xi has warned that there could be trouble if the U.S. does not comply with China's likely plans to eventually retake the island.
1: White House reporter Olivia Rinaldi says pulling back aid to Taiwan would be a major shift in U.S. foreign policy.
3: The U.S. has had this policy of strategic ambiguity when it comes to Taiwan since the 1970s, but has pretty consistently approved weapons packages for Taiwan. And there are a lot of members of Congress who say that Taiwan needs to stay independent and secure.
1: The president says he's still considering whether to sign a $14 billion weapons package for Taiwan that has already been approved by Congress.
2: As the conflict in the Middle East sends gas prices surging by more than 50%, Deputy Director of Surveys Jennifer DePinto says a new CBS News poll finds it's weighing on many of us.
4: 59% say they are at least difficult or financial hardship for them. And most don't feel they're getting a clear understanding as to what's happening in Iran or day-to-day in the Strait of Hormuz.
1: Only 29% of those polled consider the current U.S. economy good. That's the lowest mark in 3 years. 77% also admit that incomes are not keeping up with the current rate of inflation. It's 8:06.
5: We are less than 5 minutes away now from our Grand for Gas keyword this morning. 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When we continue in 3 minutes as well, we'll hear traffic and meteorologist Christina Edwards has our exclusive 5-day forecast. Pretty good chance of rain over the next few days. It is 8:07 now. 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
4: Well, it's 8:10 as Atlanta's morning news continues. I'm Chris Chandler. In 90 seconds, we'll have our Grand for Gas keyword for this morning, your chance to win $1,000. Let's get traffic and the five-day forecast. Right before that, though, a struggle on I-85, Ashley Fresca.
5: There really was, with a hero unit trying to hook up a Jeep and drag it out of the center lanes. They finally managed to do that. 85 southbound below North Druid Hills. All lanes are open. That is now on the shoulder, but it's the cause for the slow traffic as you make your way down from Shalford Road. And if you're traveling northbound through the city on the downtown connector, it takes just under 25 minutes. 75-85 north up from 166 Langford Parkway to get to 7. 17th Street. A couple of different issues on 285. Isabella Rodriguez.
6: 285 at Boulder Crest Road. Right now we're watching a crash, but that fire truck has just left, so now only one right lane is being blocked, and we're also seeing trouble elsewhere on 285 northbound at La Vista Road. The crash has cleared, but we're still seeing a little slowdowns behind it. 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Triple Team Traffic 95.5 WSB.
7: WSB meteorologist Christina Edwards and her exclusive five-day forecast, sponsored by Breda Pest Management. 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
8: Sunshine will stick around for today and a few clouds dotting the sky, but not anticipating any of the thunderstorms for this afternoon. Instead, it'll be breezy with the southeast wind gusting 20 miles per hour and still warming up to a high of 89. That's trending about 7 degrees above average. Lows tonight in the mid-60s. Tomorrow, partly cloudy, even hotter, high 91. But pop-up showers and thunderstorms return to the forecast on Wednesday with a high of 87. Scattered rain showers for Thursday and Friday. With the increased cloud cover and the rain, we will see daytime highs come down to the low to mid-80s. And speaking of which, scattered rain showers will remain in the forecast through the holiday weekend. Not a complete washout, but it's one of those patterns where you may encounter a thunderstorm through the afternoon hours. So just have an indoor plan as a backup, as a just-in-case. Right now, though, it's a beautiful, sunshiny 66 degrees in Villarrica, 65 in Woodstock, and a 63 in Buckhead. Meteorologist Christina Edwards, 95.5 WSB.
4: 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Bag, B-A-G, like grocery bag, or it's in the bag. 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And so between now and 8:30, somebody is going to win $1,000. Give it a shot. The keyword this morning is bag. B-A-G. 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It's 8:13.
9: Well, starting today, Georgia begins its seatbelt crackdown known as Click It or Ticket.
10: The campaign to enforce Georgia's seatbelt laws runs through May 31st. Now, state law requires drivers and front seat passengers in all vehicles to wear a seatbelt. So must children in the back seat who are between 8 and 17 years old. Government data shows vehicle crash fatalities can be cut in half by just buckling up. Keith Cromwell, 95.5 WSB.
11: The other campaign beginning today is Georgia's 100 Days of Summer Heat, which looks to crack down on speeding, along with aggressive and drunk driving.
9: New inflation data shows that mortgage rates will likely remain higher for longer, putting more pressure on the already difficult housing market. Money Watch reporter Maya Blackstone urges potential home buyers to spend money on a home inspector.
12: You want to have that inspector look at the roof, the HVAC, flooring, so making sure that the house is waterproof, because over the years, if you don't take care of that house, that can turn into a really expensive mess.
11: As she notes that the median price of a house in the U.S. stands at an all-time high of more than $400,000, leading many homeowners to stay put and renovate rather than move.
9: While older workers are often affected by job cuts, a new survey shows artificial intelligence may actually be changing that scenario.
11: More than 40% of CEOs told Oliver Wyman they plan to cut junior roles over the next 1 to 2 years and shift the makeup of their workforce toward mid-level or senior positions. Just 17% plan to make junior positions a bigger part of the mix. The numbers are essentially flipped from just a year ago. Labor experts say that in many fields, AI agents can't make judgment calls using the insight that comes from experience. I'm Bloomberg's Gina Cervetti for 95.5 WSB.
5: It's 8:15.
4: And time for WSB In Depth. Next, we're joined live by Washington correspondent Scott McFarland. As every Monday morning at this time, we awoke this morning with President Trump, Scott, having reverted to threatening Iran. He kind of waxes and wanes with these threats, but I think it's a sign of some frustration at this point.
0: It really is becoming a Monday morning tradition, isn't it, Chris? Where there is some type of social media post by the White House or MAGA allies about what's next in Iran, as if they're trying to move the markets or move public opinion as the week begins. But I'm not seeing any progress in diplomatic discussions, nor am I seeing any progress in the president getting new support in Washington to fund the ongoing war in Iran.
4: All right. By any reasonable standard, the president has terrible national poll numbers, but in terms of Republican voters and primaries in different places around the country, Louisiana over the weekend, he's got a firm grasp on the machinery and the hearts of Republican voters there. Tomorrow is a really interesting test and an important one in Kentucky.
0: Yeah, and of course, all of this is the background music to the Georgia primaries, right, in which the president is playing a role, as you heard from the commercials a few moments ago. What happened in Louisiana was not a surprise. Bill Cassidy voted to convict Trump in an impeachment trial. Him winning the Republican primary would have been bonkers. He didn't. He came in a distant third. His Senate career ends in January. In Kentucky, whole different story. Thomas Massie has not voted to impeach Trump, but has been a dissenting, contrarian voice on lots of things, including against his own party on legislation. He is a populist. He is a libertarian. He is not a traditional Republican. He has frustrated Trump left and right, and Trump is galvanized against him. There have been $30 million spent in this primary for a Kentucky U.S. House seat. That is quite a way to spend money. Thomas Massie's future, I think, would be determined by Trump loyalists in Kentucky or Massie loyalists in Kentucky.
4: It will be interesting to see, sir. All right, Scott, thank you very much. As always, we appreciate it. And we will talk to you next Monday.
0: Sounds good.
4: All right. Grand for Gas keyword this morning, bag, B-A-G. Enter it right now. App or website. The window closes at 8:30. Could be you that wins the $1,000 this morning. Coming up at 8:20, we'll check traffic and weather for you. First, though, it is 8:17 now. Let's check your money. How about? Here's Bloomberg's Andrew O'Day.
13: Since the start of the Iran war, much of the collective Wall Street bet has been on higher prices and their effect on the consumer. We could go a long way toward better understanding that this week, as some of the powerhouses of retail post their quarterly numbers. Thursday's report from Walmart may show the smallest increase in U.S. comparable sales in 2 years, but the company could still post a profit ahead of forecast, thanks to progress on its delivery and advertising initiatives. Analysts at Citi think Walmart will not likely raise full-year guidance, given persistent uncertainties from higher fuel and freight costs. Ahead of that, we get reports from Target and TJX Wednesday. Target's numbers could show marked improvement from year-ago figures, amid what Oppenheimer says has been clear improvement in store execution and merchandising. And thanks to rising gas prices, customers motivated by savings may have pushed TJX's Marshalls and TJ Maxx sales upward.
4: Stock futures down ahead of the opening bell this morning. We'll continue in 2 minutes now. You'll hear traffic and weather. Then you'll hear the Metro Atlanta community getting a major sewer upgrade. It's 8:18.
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4: 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Traffic and weather now. Let's start in the 24-hour traffic center. And this morning, we'll start with Ashley Fresca.
5: Police are still protecting a crash in the left lane on 285 westbound before Boulder Crest. That's causing brake lights back at I-20 as you ramp off of the East Freeway. And in case you're just joining us this morning, the DOT and the contractors finished that closure of 285 and picked up the barrels on time. Everything free-flowing, and you'll notice new concrete as well there, 285 north and south around Cascade and Martin Luther King Jr. Drive. Updating the ride out of the northwest this morning, Isabella Rodriguez.
18: You'll still find a slow ride on 75 southbound with those delays stretching from Chastain Road down towards 285, and the construction is also back on 575 southbound past Howell Mill Bridge, blocking a right lane. Next report. 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Next report at 8:30 from the Loud Security System Traffic Center, Triple Team Traffic, 95.5 WSB.
8: Hot and humid today with sunny skies, high 89. At least it'll be breezy. The southeast wind gusting 20 miles per hour. Lows tonight settling to the mid-60s. Tomorrow, another hot day with a high of 91. It's already 70 degrees in Acworth, 75 in Norcross, and 66 in Covington. Meteorologist Christina Edwards, 95.5 WSB.
4: Coming at 8:25, Clark Howard says he would like to talk with you about home insurance. And he will. It's 8:22.
11: Cuba denies it wants a direct conflict with the U.S. That statement comes after a new report that Cuba has acquired more than 300 military drones with possible plans to attack the U.S. base at Guantanamo Bay.
9: A U.S. blockade has essentially cut off all oil imports to the island. The intelligence quoted in the Axios report could become a pretext to U.S. military action in Cuba. The White House has pushed for a regime change there.
11: Opening statements are expected today in the high-profile trial pitting Elon Musk against the ownership of OpenAI, including Sam Altman.
19: One expert that I spoke to boiled this case down to these two very powerful men both wanting to get the credit for being the good guy of AI.
9: Tech reporter Emily Pandice says Musk claims when he helped start OpenAI, he was told it would remain a nonprofit, but Altman and others turned it into a company that is now closing in on a $1 trillion value. Musk is suing for $150 billion.
11: New from overnight, a third suspect is now in custody following at least a dozen random shootings around Austin, Texas over the weekend.
20: Four people were shot. We had buildings, apartments that were shot into, two separate fire stations that were fired into. A fire truck was struck while the fire personnel were right behind that truck.
9: Austin Police Chief Lisa Davis says it all began when a 15-year-old and a 17-year-old stole guns from a store. They're also linked to at least three stolen vehicles. They're finally tracked down when police spotted one of those vehicles. So far, a motive, though, has not been given for the shootings.
11: The crews begin major sewer upgrades today in Cobb County around Wellstar Kennistone Medical Center. Marietta Waters says the replacement of about 3,800 linear feet of sewer mains will be completed in phase phases over the next several months.
9: Today's construction begins at Allgood Road and Avery Street. That's near North Marietta Parkway. City says there will be more temporary lane closures and detours and active work areas later this year.
11: Starbucks is expanding overseas, although it insists it is not outsourcing.
1: Starbucks plans to open its first corporate office in India next year, in a move that the company says would actually bring previously outsourced jobs back under direct control of the Seattle-based company.
9: Heather Bosch reports the office would bring tech jobs back in-house. Those jobs are currently being filled by contractors. Starbucks plans to choose a site and begin recruiting later this year.
11: If you're feeling the pain at the pumps from rising gas prices, check your tires for some relief.
21: If you keep the tire pressure up to where it should be, it makes it easier for that vehicle to roll.
9: And mechanic Greg Costa says you'll get better gas mileage. He also says using recirculated air when the AC is on will also help save gas by making sure the engine doesn't work as hard to cool off that hot outside air. It's 8:25.
4: All right, you still have time, but you got less than 5 minutes now to play Grand for Gas this morning. The keyword is bag, B-A-G. Enter it now. The window closes at 8:30. Somebody is winning $1,000 right in the process right this very minute. Here's WSB consumer expert Clark Howard, next sponsored by Ragsdale Heating, Air, Plumbing, and Electrical.
22: So let's say a storm comes through your neighborhood and you got some damage, and the most common thing that people think to call their insurance company about is hail damage following a storm. But it could be most anything that happens at your house. And you figure, I'm paying these premiums for homeowners insurance, I should go ahead and call the insurer. Wait a minute. I need you to think once, twice, three times before you contact an insurer for a claim against your home insurance. Home insurance is expensive enough. You make a claim, who knows where those premiums are going? Always weigh what it will cost to do the repair versus what your deductible is. And speaking of deductibles, homeowners insurance now should really only be used for a giant loss. So think about raising that deductible so you're not even tempted to make that claim.
4: All right, coming when we continue at 8:30, it's one of the more interesting questions on the Metro Atlanta primary ballot tomorrow. It involves people in Gwinnett County and involves a community there that may be about to get lots bigger overnight. It's 8:26.
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4: Why, it's 8:30. Good morning. I'm Chris Chandler. This is Atlanta's morning news for Monday. Thanks for starting the day with us. Our top local stories.
9: A vote this week could lead to massive changes in one Gwinnett County city.
11: The Atlanta-based CDC says it's mobilizing crews to an African Ebola outbreak.
4: These stories coming up in less than 90 seconds. First, traffic and weather. Here's Ashley Frasca.
13: Now the main focus of I-285, not the weekend closure. That's old news, but a crash lingering in the left lane. 285 westbound now before Boulder Crest has you on the brakes as you ramp off of I-20 east and west, and really starting to fill up trying to get into the Vinings area. 285 northbound beginning around South Cobb Drive finally gets a little bit better for you past New Northside, Powers Ferry, and monitoring a slow ride out of Alpharetta. Isabella Rodriguez.
14: Your ride on Georgia 400 southbound is slow through Alpharetta and Roswell from Hainesbridge Road at exit 9 down towards Holcomb Bridge Road. You'll break free past there, but delays pick back up once you get past 285 in Sandy Springs. Next report at 8:40 from the Loud Security System Traffic Center, Triple Team Traffic, 95.5 WSB.
8: We'll need the sunglasses today and even the ice water because we need to stay cool. Today's high is 89. At least we'll have a little bit of a breeze through the afternoon, gusting around 20 miles per hour. Lows tonight in the mid-60s. Tomorrow trending even hotter with a high of 91. It's already 68 degrees in Canton, 65 in Sandy Springs, 67 in East Point. Meteorologist Christina Upwards, 95.5 WSB.
4: 8:32 now in our top local story. Tomorrow's primary election day across Georgia, and thousands of people in unincorporated Gwinnett County will have a special referendum on their ballots. It's a high-stakes vote. It will decide whether Lawrenceville will expand its city limits.
11: Lawrenceville aims to get rid of confusing county-city jurisdictional overlaps and streamline services with the annexation. Gwinnett County spokesman Joe Sorensen says they did a lot of work with the city.
16: When counties and cities work at annexation measures like this working together, that's ideal because it gives both governments an opportunity to make their plans and work toward that service delivery that's important.
11: Lawrenceville City Manager Chuck Warbington estimates about a quarter of some 9,000 registered voters in the area will turn out.
17: Oh, this was critical. From day one, we wanted the voters to have a say.
11: If passed, annexation takes effect at year's end. Veronica Waters, 95.5 WSB.
4: So this expansion would bring about 19,000 people into the Lawrenceville city limits. That would make it Gwinnett County's most popular city, just like that. We'll have in-depth team coverage of the Georgia primary. Stay tuned for complete coverage of the races, the results, and the potential runoffs tomorrow night starting at 7 on 95.5 WSB, your 2026 election station. It's 8:33 now. With more news, here are Judd Hickenbotham and Cheryl Castro.
11: A new report by the Southern Poverty Law Center estimates 30% of Georgia's rural hospitals are at risk of closing due to federal health care cuts passed in last year's budget bill. Policy analyst Gina Azito says the findings are alarming.
30: Many of these hospitals, especially in the Deep South and in Georgia, are already vulnerable. The rural healthcare infrastructure is in danger just as it is because of severe negative patient profit margins.
9: And she says residents in these rural areas are less likely to be able to afford medical expenses. So she says the treatable medical issues like diabetes and high blood pressure could turn deadly.
11: Atlanta City Council members vote today on whether or not to move ahead with the feasibility feasibility study on privatizing airport security.
1: The study would look at a number of issues related to a transition from the TSA to private screeners. The idea comes from Councilman Byron Amos, who expressed frustration due to the long lines during the recent government shutdown.
10: But it's time, because we are the world's busiest airport. The world moves through Atlanta, and we cannot continuously be held captive by our federal government.
1: Amos wants to study the potential issues, including hiring current TSA employees, as well as cost and security performance at airports already using private screeners. Jennifer Perry, 95.5 WSB.
9: The public will get a chance to weigh in on a proposal that would hold parents liable for their child's bad behavior.
12: Violation of the City of Covington's Minors and Parenting Responsibility Ordinance could result in fines of up to $2,000 and require possible jail time. The motion passed on a 4-2 vote in April, giving council members time to refine it. Such offenses as shoplifting, vandalism, and violation of curfews are among the offenses under consideration. At least one council member is concerned about over-criminalizing teens. Others support it, citing a recent decision by the city to cancel the 4th of July celebration due to problems caused by teens. Tina Douglas, 95.5 WSB.
11: Updating the conflict in the Middle East at 8:34, the United Arab Emirates says a drone strike triggered a fire near its only nuclear power plant. Officials have not said where that drone was launched.
18: And what authorities said was an unprovoked terrorist attack. No major damage was reported. The incident highlights the risk of renewed war as the U.S. and Iran signal they would be ready to fight again, and tensions continue over the Strait of Hormuz.
9: Julie Walker reports President Trump warns Iran the clock is ticking. He posts online, Iran, quote, better get moving fast or there won't be anything left of them. The warning comes as peace negotiations appear to remain stalled.
11: ABC News investigates growing violence in Israel on Jerusalem Day. It is a national holiday celebrated peacefully by most Israelis, but the day has also become notorious for violence against Israeli Arabs and Palestinians.
19: We had young boys rushing up to us, swearing at us, putting their hands in front of the camera lens, pushing us, hitting the cameraman. There were Israeli police and Israeli Defense Forces standing by, mostly just watching.
9: James Longman reports most of the streets are closed off in the old city and shops are closed. All tourists and religious pilgrims are not allowed to enter the old city.
11: A new poll by CBS News and YouGov shows Americans find financial conditions uncertain and the economy to be struggling.
20: The survey also found that Americans' approval of President Trump's handling of inflation has hit its lowest point. Respondents also said their income is not keeping up with inflation. Inflation reached its highest level since April 2023.
9: Mark Mayfield reports those responding to the poll say gas prices are increasingly weighing on them. Many say they don't feel there's a clarity on what's happening in Iran or day-to-day in the Strait of Hormuz. It's 8:36.
4: 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Plus, we'll get traffic and our exclusive and wet five-day forecast on the way. I'm Chris Chandler. Good Monday morning. It's 8:36.
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4: 8:40 now, talk about the primary elections tomorrow. Eric Erickson's on with Mark when the Mark Arum Show starts in about 25 minutes. I'm sure they will hash out what is coming at the polling places tomorrow. Some interesting and exciting races for some of the big offices here in Georgia. What may happen and why? Let's get live team coverage of traffic and weather. Now the weather could be our five-day forecast after we check triple team traffic. Here's Ashley Frasca.
7: Just under 30 minutes leaving Alpharetta on 400 southbound to get between Old Milton Parkway and I-285. Things get a little bit better for you once you pass Holcomb Bridge Road. 85 south, the volume is pretty normal down from Highway 316. You're on and off the brake pedal at least to Indian Trail. And on 75 south, the express lanes are actually a little more crowded than the through lanes trying to get through Kennesaw down toward Canton Road and Highway 5. And it's got construction in the right lane. 575 southbound past Howell Bridge as you head between Ball Ground and Canton. Updating a trouble spot on 285, Isabella Rodriguez.
8: We also have progress for you in DeKalb County. That earlier incident on 285 westbound on Bouldercrest Road, it was in the left lane, but it has just cleared and the lanes are back open. And taking a look at the ride into the city on I-20 westbound, your ride is slow from Glenwood Avenue with sluggish conditions as you make your way into the city. Next report at 850 from the Loud Security System Traffic Center, Triple Team Traffic, 95.5 WSB.
9: WSB meteorologist Christina Edwards and her exclusive five-day forecast, sponsored by Breda Pest Management. 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
10: A few clouds will dot the sky today. Otherwise, plenty of sunshine to enjoy, albeit it's going to be rather hot as we climb to a high of 89. At least we'll have a little bit of a breeze. The wind will pick up later on this afternoon, gusting 20 miles per hour. Lows tonight in the mid-60s. Tomorrow, partly cloudy, high 91. Increasing cloud cover on Wednesday with pop-up showers and thunderstorms, highs in the mid-80s. Scattered rain showers and thunderstorms for Thursday and Friday. Morning lows in the mid-60s. Daytime highs in the low to mid-80s. Speaking of scattered rain showers and thunderstorms, we're going to be in one of those weather patterns where it seems that we get daily afternoon thunderstorms for the holiday weekend. So if you have outdoor plans for Saturday, Sunday, and Monday, well, you may need to have a rain plan in the back pocket as well. Right now, it is 70 degrees in Dunwoody, 68 in Marietta, 68 degrees in Douglasville. Meteorologist Christina Edwards, 95.5 WSB.
4: My plan is made already, Christina. Nap Saturday.
10: Love that idea.
4: I think that is the perfect backup plan for the weekend. Good morning to you. It is Monday, May the 18th. You're listening to Atlanta's Morning News. What you're facing at the Metro Atlanta gas pumps here to start a new week. That's part of our money update. In 4 minutes, it's 8:43.
11: A rare strain of the Ebola virus is suspected in at least 300 cases, causing over 80 deaths in the Congo and Uganda. The Atlanta-based CDC says it's now mobilizing response activities.
12: Authorities with the World Health Organization have declared the deadly Ebola outbreak in the Democratic Republic of Congo and Uganda a public health emergency of international concern. The CDC says the risk to the American public remains low.
13: Alex Perez reports the outbreak is caused by a rare virus which has no approved treatments nor any vaccines. Ebola spread through direct contact with bodily fluids of an infected person.
11: Beginning today, Georgia steps up enforcement of the state's seatbelt law known as Click It or Ticket. Drivers and front seat passengers in all vehicles are required to wear seatbelts. Children ages 8 to 17 also must wear seatbelts in the back seat.
13: The governor's Office of Highway Safety says nearly half of those killed in crashes here in Georgia were not wearing their seatbelts. Georgia's 100 Days of Summer Heat campaign also starts today. It is aimed at cracking down on speeding and aggressive and drunk driving.
11: An investigation's underway after two military fighter jets collide during an air show at the Mountain Home Air Force Base in Idaho. All four crew members are able to eject.
14: A harrowing scene of sparks and debris flying as the jets descend. Four parachutes immediately deploying. The jets crashing to the ground, erupting into a massive plume of smoke.
13: Melissa Adan reports the four crew members are in stable condition and the remainder of the show was canceled. Nobody on the ground is hurt.
11: Ukraine launches one of its largest drone strikes on Russia over the weekend, targeting a suburb of Moscow.
15: Moscow officials say one woman was killed when her home was hit. Rescuers scouring debris for another person. In all, at least four people were killed across Russian regions.
13: Alex Brochet reports the Ukrainian drone strikes are in response to Russian intensifying attacks on Ukraine after Russian President Putin claims the war could be coming to an end.
11: It is 8:44. A judge in Luigi Mangione's state trial in New York is set to rule on a motion by his defense team today, suppressing key evidence taken from a backpack during his arrest at a Pennsylvania McDonald's.
16: Which include the alleged murder weapon and a journal. Mangione's defense team says the items were unlawfully seized without a warrant. The judge in his federal trial already ruled to allow the items into that trial.
13: Scott Carr reports Mangione is accused of murdering UnitedHealthcare CEO Brian Thompson in New York City. Mangione is pleading not guilty to all charges.
11: The $10 billion lawsuit that President Trump filed for the leak of his 2019 tax returns will be dropped if the U.S. government creates a so-called Trump Truth and Justice Commission.
17: Funded with $1,776 million of taxpayer money, which would be used to settle claims by people who allege they were harmed by what Trump and his allies called weaponization of the justice system under President Biden.
13: Catherine Falders reports that could include compensating those convicted for the January 6th riot at the Capitol. Sources say the proposed commission would likely be under no obligation to disclose details of operating procedures.
11: Investing giant Berkshire Hathaway has amassed a $2.6 billion stake in Delta Airlines.
18: Berkshire has purchased close to 40 million shares in Delta as of the end of March. That amounts to a 6.1% stake in the airline. Over the years, Berkshire Hathaway has invested and sold positions in airlines. Most recently, former CEO Warren Buffett bought stakes in the four largest airlines in 2016. He reversed course in 2020 when Berkshire exited holdings in Delta, Southwest, American, and United, as the industry was dealing with the fallout from the pandemic. I'm Bloomberg's Courtney Donahoe for 95.5 WSB.
13: It is 8:46.
4: 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Right now, you'll hear our money update sponsored by Jape Services. 8:47 now. Here's Bloomberg's Andrew O'Day.
19: Is the economy experiencing an artificial intelligence bubble? That concern may abate or increase this week when AI chip-making giant NVIDIA posts its earnings. NVIDIA is expected to post revenue of $79 billion just for the past 3 months, which further pushes its market value toward $6 trillion. The market will be zeroing in especially on whatever it says about revenue from AI data center customers and how severely rising component costs are affecting the company's margins. Many tech analysts have sounded the alarm about the threat AI tools pose to what we might call the more traditional software industry, but that worry does not apply, at least yet, to Intuit. Bloomberg Intelligence says revenue for Intuit, whose software brands, especially QuickBooks and TurboTax, remain strongly positioned, likely rose 10% to a record $8.5 billion last quarter, helped, of course, by the fact that last quarter included tax season.
20: Stock futures have turned mixed ahead of the opening bell at 9:30, about 40 minutes from now. AAA's Metro Atlantic gas price average for this morning stands at $4.03 a gallon, unchanged from yesterday, down fully 9 cents in the last week. We are well below the national average still, which as of this morning has risen to $4.52 a gallon. Atlanta's morning news continues. Just 2 minutes from now, you will hear traffic and weather, and you will hear the latest and that about that bizarre shooting spree in Austin, Texas over the weekend. Strange story. It's 8:48 now. 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
20: Well, it's 8:51. Atlanta's morning news continues. Mark got Harry Connick tickets to give away. Mark Arum Show follows Atlanta's morning news. We continue right now with live team coverage of traffic and weather. Let's go to I-20, Ashley Fresca.
7: Just a brief crowd passing Riverside Parkway. That's it for the stretch of I-20 eastbound, getting out of Lithia Springs, trying to get on to the west side of I-285, and all of that is moving well. They did the concrete work that they needed to do over the weekend closure, so you may notice a little bit of a different drive on 285 north and south there around Cascade and Martin Luther King Jr. Drive. Looking at the downtown ride, Isabella Rodriguez.
8: Heading into the downtown area, your ride on Georgia 400 southbound is stacked up past 285. The delays ease up after that, but delays pick back up around Lenox Road and stay with you towards I-20. We're also looking for trouble on Georgia 400 northbound near Lenox Road. 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Atlanta drivers, the Clipper Store Shell Station on Winder Highway in Jefferson is having a grand reopening. Stop by this Saturday at the Clipper in Jefferson from 10 to 3. 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From the Loud Security System Traffic Center, Triple Team Traffic, 95.5 WSB.
10: Bright sunshine today and feeling like summertime as we climb to a high of 89. Breezy through the afternoon. Wind gusts around 20 miles per hour. Lows tonight will settle to the mid-60s. Tomorrow, sunshine and trending even hotter with a high of 91. Right now, it's already 71 degrees in Acworth, 70 in Austell, and 68 degrees in Social Circle. Meteorologist Christina Edwards, 95.5 WSB.
20: Here's a question. What goes on inside the mind of a scammer? Clark Howard knows. He will reveal all at 8:55. 8:52 now.
13: Police in Austin, Texas say they now have all three teen suspects in custody in a weekend shooting spree. Police Chief Lisa Davis says there were at least 12 random shootings between Saturday afternoon and Sunday as they issued a shelter-in-place order.
0: We had shootings, robberies, car auto robberies, and then we had the shots that took effect on people. So four people were shot, total four people. We had buildings, apartments that were shot into.
11: One of the victims is critically injured but in stable condition. Police say the teen suspects are known to police. No clear motive, though, has been established.
13: The National Mall hosts an event marking the upcoming 250th anniversary of the United States with a prayer festival. Thousands of Americans travel from and around the country to attend the celebration of U.S. religious heritage, including Wendy Deminsky.
1: If we don't turn this back over to the Lord, it's done. It's just done. And it affects the whole entire world.
11: Freedom 250 is a public-private partnership created by the White House. Organizers say the event is meant to prepare for the nation's 250th birthday with scripture, testimony, prayer, and rededication of the country as one nation to God. Critics say this blurs the lines between government and religion.
13: Prince Harry and Meghan Markle are developing a movie not about themselves, but about the war in Afghanistan.
2: The movie would be based on the Afghan war memoir, No Way Out, the searing true story of men under siege. Prince Harry served two tours of duty in Afghanistan as part of the 10 years he spent in the British Armed Forces.
11: Rory O'Neill reports the book covers the UK's Easy Company, a unit of paratroopers and Royal Irish Rangers who had to hold a town center in the Helmand province of Afghanistan back in 2006.
13: New research finds younger consumers prefer in-person shopping experiences over online carts. That's helping to revive U.S. malls.
3: Data from Circana also found shoppers between 18 and 24 years old made 62% of their general merchandise purchases in physical stores last year.
11: Lisa Carton reports data from Nielsen IQ shows Gen Z retail spending is expected to pass $12 trillion globally by 2030, with growth outpacing every other generation. It's 8:54.
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20: All right, Clark, thank you very much. We've got our Grand for Gas winner this morning, Derek Caudell, who's listening to Atlanta's Morning News from Kennesaw. $1,000 richer, man, just like that. He can tell you how easy it is. You've got five chances every day to win our Grand for Gas contest with a simple keyword each time. Your next chance is coming up early in the 10 o'clock hour on the Mark Arum Show. And then we, of course, will have another keyword for you tomorrow morning. 8:11 is the time to listen for that. And it is super easy. This Derek Caudell can tell you. He's won the $1,000 this morning. All right, that's Atlanta's Morning News for this Monday. We thank you so much for joining us. Hope you had a good weekend. We'll help you through this week. Last few days of school for a lot of you, I know. We'll keep you company just as the hours tick by. Boy, I remember how it was. We'll be back tomorrow morning starting at 5 o'clock. I'm Chris Chandler. Have a great day.
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19: At 9 o'clock, I'm Judd Hickenbotham. News this hour brought to you by Trajan Wealth. Our top story, looking over the latest report, which shows less than promising numbers for hospitals and rural areas. A study from the Southern Poverty Law Center finds while many rural hospitals are already running on small profit margins, numbers have only gotten worse with cuts to federal health care. And a worse storm is brewing.
21: With people being unable to afford health insurance through the marketplace and tax credits, and then also because Georgia has not expanded Medicaid, people are just kind of left to fend for themselves.
19: The center's Gina Azito-Thompson says of the 99 rural hospitals in the South that are in danger of closing, it includes about 30% of the rural facilities in Georgia. And she says making health care more expensive will only make ailments like diabetes and high blood pressure more deadly. It is 69 degrees already in Midtown Atlanta. WSB meteorologist Christina Edwards says, look for plenty of sunshine today. The high creeping back up near 90 degrees with a strong breeze. We get back into the 60s tonight before the rain chance goes up later on this week. Atlanta's most accurate and dependable forecast is coming up. Watching today's Atlanta City Council meeting that could be the next step toward big changes at Hartsfield-Jackson Airport. Council members will consider a resolution to request a feasibility study on a plan that would replace TSA workers with private security workers. The study would eye other airports that have made that shift already, looking over their costs and performance. Privatizing security gained steam at the Atlanta airport following the TSA shortage caused by the recent government shutdown. Well, among the measures we'll be watching during Tuesday's primaries here, some voters living in unincorporated Gwinnett County will decide on a plan that could annex them into the city of Lawrenceville. The measure would affect about 20,000 people, adding them to the city, which proponents insist will help streamline services like police and trash collection and help prevent overlap. Lawrenceville City Manager Chuck Warbington says it comes after 4 different public information meetings.
22: All 4 folks came in very anxious, wanting to know, and they left very positive. So of those individuals that heard the information, heard the facts, we found it to be very positive response from those individuals.
19: Now, officials insist the move will not lead to higher millage rates. Meanwhile, a coalition of voting rights groups is activating in several states, including Georgia, in response to their efforts to redraw district lines. Those moves come after the Supreme Court decision to gut part of of the Voting Rights Act. The groups insist it's leading to an increase in voter intimidation, along with the dilution of minority voting power. They'll provide voter protection hotlines. Stay tuned for complete coverage of the Georgia primary races, results, and potential runoffs tomorrow night, beginning at 7, right here on 95.5 WSB, your 2026 election station. Well, you might want to be extra careful on the roads around North Georgia and really all of the state as a pair of safety crackdowns get started today, including Click It or Ticket.
0: You'll notice stepped up enforcement of Georgia's seatbelt laws during the campaign, which runs through May 31st. Georgia law requires drivers and front seat passengers in all vehicles to wear a seatbelt. Children ages 8 to 17 also must wear a seatbelt in the back seat. The governor's Office of Highway Safety says nearly half of those killed in crashes in Georgia weren't wearing safety belts. Keith Cromwell, 95.5 WSB.
19: And Georgia's 100 days of summer heat also begins today. That's targeting drivers who are speeding, driving under the influence, or driving aggressively. And astronomers are calling it a close shave. An asteroid the size of 4 18-wheelers will zip by Earth at about 4 o'clock this afternoon. It's expected to get within 19,000 miles of us. That's about a quarter of the distance to the moon. Scientists say there's a 0% chance, though, of impact to the Earth's surface. The asteroid will not be visible to the naked eye, but a small telescope should be enough for you to spot it this afternoon. It's 9:03. The Mark Arum Show begins in less than 2 minutes. But first, live team coverage of traffic and weather. We start the WSB 24-hour traffic center and Ashley Frasca.
7: A long, slow ride headed north through the city on the connector 7585 north up from 166 Langford Parkway, almost to Peachtree Pine Street. 85 south, you're on the brakes down from North Druid Hills. And 400 south, still seeing that crowd out of Buckhead. You're getting past Lennox Road, and it looks like there's a crash on West Paces Ferry at Moore's Mill, jamming everything up in that area. How are things shaking out of Marietta, Isabella Rodriguez?
1: In Cobb County, you'll be on and off the brakes on 75 southbound in Kennesaw through Marietta and down to 285. We're also watching construction out on 575 southbound past Howell Bridge Road in the right lane. From the Loud Security System Traffic Center, Triple Team Traffic, 95.5 WSB.
2: I'm WSB meteorologist Christina Upward. Sunny skies, hot and humid today, high 89, breezy at times with a southeast wind gusting 20 miles per hour. Temperatures tonight settling to the mid-60s. Tomorrow, partly cloudy, even hotter, high 91. Scattered pop-up showers and thunderstorms on Wednesday with highs in the mid-80s.
19: 67 degrees right now in McDonough, 69 on Lake Lanier, 68 degrees in Midtown Atlanta at 9:05.

0: 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It's like really important.
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2: Oh my, I am just the, you know this, I don't have to tell you.
3: Yeah, I gave Vinny the heads up about Memorial Day.
2: Yeah. I am, and it continuously bites me. This in relation to early voting. I fully intended last Thursday, I'm going to early vote today. And then something happened. And then I'm like, all right, Friday after the show, something happened. And now I got to vote tomorrow with everybody. And and of course, tomorrow is going to be a really jammed day. Tomorrow, of course, we are your official election station. Graham Carroll's going to be out all at the polling places around Metro Atlanta. He is going to call us and give us updates tomorrow morning on the polls, Deborah. Very important election statewide. We got the judges. We got the Senate race, the governor's race. Probably going to see a runoff on both. So big day tomorrow. We'll be covering election day. And then Wednesday, political analyst Stephen Lawson is going to join us live in studio. We're going to go along with Stephen. He's going to break down everything. But apparently a million Georgians are less procrastinating than I am, because is that the early vote total? A million folks?
3: Yeah, Georgia voters broke a early turnout record by Friday when everything was done. A million people had already turned out for early voting, which has never happened before. The last record was 857,000, and that was back in 2022.
2: A million. That is great. And actually makes me feel better about Tuesday.
3: Less people.
2: So if I get up at noon, I've got to cut your Memorial Day liners. I'm so sorry. So let's say I get out of here at 1, go home, walk soba, 1:30, polling places. The lunchtime rush should die down by 1:30. But all right, good for all you non-procrastinators that are out there. A million of you got out and did early voting. I'm sad that that's all I do in life. Is procrastinate. That is all I do. And it's not something new. It's been with me for my entire life. But anyway, we're going to be all over the election tomorrow. Congrats to all the folks that got the peach stickers. What do you think the cost is for those peach stickers? The I voted stickers?
3: They haven't changed them in a while. So I know they did a bulk order. Like, they're pretty small. Like, we've ordered stickers before.
2: Yeah. But that's at least a million of them already. I wonder if the operation that does those stickers, like, that's their only job.
3: It's
2: like a mom and pop operation. They've got a little place up in Suwannee.
3: They do all 50 states, though, you know, because they all have their own I voted stickers.
2: But I'm just curious to see how many, could they run out of them? What percentage of people don't take the peach? I always take the sticker.
3: I always do, too. And then I wonder, do I need another one?
2: They found a niche. Whoever is doing that sticker, I voted sticker, you found a fantastic niche. So again, tomorrow, election day, coverage throughout the day on 95.5 WSB. And then results, hopefully, starting Wednesday morning on Atlanta's Morning News with Chris Chandler. And speaking of Atlanta's Morning News, Derek and Kennesaw won a grand for gas at 8 o'clock hour. Your next chance to win a grand for gas at about an hour from now. I'm going to give you a keyword. 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Speaking of gas, I procrastinated. I meant to fill up over the weekend. I meant to fill up this morning. My tank's at a quarter full right now. Let's talk gas with correspondent Rory O'Neill. I'm basically just the price of energy and the struggles that farmers are going through right now. Rory, good morning to you. We've the last 18 months, farmers here in Georgia have struggled. We had a couple of hurricanes blow through. We've got a drought right now. We've got tariffs. And now to add to the worries of Georgia farmers, it's the cost of gas. And what else is impacting Georgia farmers right now?
4: Well, look, it's going to be a lot more expensive to put food on the plate as the summer moves forward. You know, the weather has changed enough. The whole country is into planting season at this point, and the farmers are struggling. Diesel prices are already 60% higher than they were this time last year, and they really don't show any sign of coming down soon. You've got fertilizer prices are up significantly if they can get it. You know, the Strait of Hormuz closure means a lot of Asian countries aren't getting their fertilizer supplies, so they're turning to our side of the Pacific to try to get it, and that means that there's more competition. The prices are going

0: going up for fertilizer. And I think it was the Farm Bureau who had a report saying 70% of farmers can't afford all the fertilizer they would like to use this year, which means smaller yields, smaller produce, and more expensive produce for us.
1: Yeah, so at the end of the day, I mean, 60%, that is a huge increase in that all-important diesel. You mentioned fertilizer. You know, we're already seeing the impact of the grocery stores right now, but if I'm hearing you correctly, if this continues to go on, prices could get even higher.
0: Right. It ain't seen nothing yet, as the old song goes. And, you know, we didn't even talk about the labor issues, you know, because the border is closed and so many people have self-deported. Finding some of the labor for some of the different kinds of crops is also getting a lot more expensive for the farmers. So that's been an issue. And it just seems, you know, things keep piling up on farmers. Beef prices. We've got the smallest cattle herd as a country that we've ever had, in large part because of some disease in Mexico and a drought across a good part of the U.S. So that's a real struggle. And, you know, hamburger prices are up 19% compared to a year ago. And when I mention diesel, I'll keep on going back to it because it's in everything. It's because it's used for the fertilizer. It's used on the equipment that plants the seed. It's used in the equipment that harvests the crop. It's used by the tractor trailer truck that takes it to market and then takes it again to your store. So it is diesel is in everything. So when it spikes like this, it's going to really be a big problem for inflation.
1: Correspondent Rory O'Neill joining us on the Mark Arum Show. Let's head south down to Cuba. That seems to be the next international hotspot. What can you tell us?
0: Yeah, an interesting report by Axios over the weekend saying that Cuba has about 300 military drones in its arsenal and likely people from Iran and the IRGC who are there to either help operate them or tell them, you know, best tactics and best practices, some reporting that maybe they're targeting places like Guantanamo Bay, maybe places in the Florida Keys. Now, Cuba did put out a statement saying that they were not going to be used for offensive purposes, but said these were strictly for defense.
1: Interesting. And of course, this in the backdrop of the blockade that has basically cut off all fuel going to the island nation and massive food insecurity there because, you know, they're not being able to get food shipments. But no food, no gas, but they do have military drones apparently at the ready. Should we be worried about Guantanamo?
0: Well, probably not. But here's the thing. The Justice Department this week is likely to announce an indictment of Raul Castro for his involvement in downing two relief planes that took off from Miami to go to Cuba, Brothers to the Rescue. This happened in 1996, but they're going to indict Raul Castro this week. Why is that important? Well, let's go back to Nicolas Maduro. Why did we get him out? Because he was under indictment by the Justice Department. So it may be the same kind of setup, same kind of rationale in order to go get Raul Castro.
1: Interesting stuff. Rory, as always, appreciate your time. Have a good day, my friend.
0: Thanks, Mark.
1: I honestly forgot that Raul Castro was the kid brother, right, to Fidel. Yeah, he's still in charge. Interesting stuff brewing there down in Cuba. Again, my heart goes out to the Cuban residents that don't have food, don't have gas, and are, you know, they're isolated right now. I know there's a lot of charitable Christian organizations there. I think it was the Catholic League. I might be mistaken, but there's a push to get, you know, food and medicine and supplies down to the poor Cuban population down there that has just been, you know, devastated because of this blockade and what's been going on there. But that's interesting that they have drones. Can't put food on the plate, but they have drones. A reminder, Grand for Gas chance to win, a next chance to win $1,000 coming up at 10:12 a.m. The reason I bring gas up, I meant to do this at the top of the story, the show, Deborah, but I procrastinated it. When it comes to filling up our gas tank, some good news here in Georgia. Governor Kemp has done what now?
2: Yes, Governor Kemp has extended the suspension of the gas tax once again because technically it was supposed to expire today.
1: Oh, today was the day. Yeah.
2: You know, we didn't know how long all of this was going to go on. And so it expires today. Well, he's extended it because this weekend, it's Memorial Day weekend. A lot of people hit the road. They're not going to want to have to pay extra if they don't. So he is suspending it for another couple of weeks. Now it goes through May 20th through June 3rd.
1: All right. So that's another thing. All right. Governor Kemp does not procrastinate. I do. June 3rd is when. All right. So we got relief. So all right. Good. I'll fill up today. or tomorrow before I go vote, I'll do that. So June 3rd, no word yet on the federal gas tax pause. Gas is down in pre-market trading 1.79%. Still north of $100 a barrel, though, $103.50 for the Texas sweet crude. The Brent crude is probably closer to $110 a barrel. But some good news for us here in Georgia as we head to the Memorial Day weekend. Indeed, again, the gas tax suspension has been extended through June. What day? June? I can't read my handwriting. June 3rd?
2: Mm-hmm.
1: All right, June 3rd. There you go. All right, good news. Thank you for that. All right, 9:16 on the Mark Arum Show. Still to come, the very latest on the Iran war. And Eric Erickson's going to join us live. We're going to go in depth with Eric on redistricting. We're also going to talk to Nicole Killian from CBS News Live in D.C. There were some shocking, not here in Georgia, but elsewhere in the South, some shocking election results. We'll break those down for you here on the Mark Arum Show. But right now, we got to check the ride around town. Let's say hello and good morning to Mike Shields.
3: Hey, good morning, Mark. Looking for new trouble in Clarkson, the east side perimeter, 285 northbound the outer loop, right at Lawrenceville Highway. Highway 29, servicing delays quickly form. We're going to focus in the JMK on that. Did find a crash move to the right shoulder on the south side perimeter, 285 westbound the inner loop, right at Jonesboro Road, exit 55. All lanes have reopened. And a crash investigation continues in northeast Atlanta. Lindbergh Drive shut down just west of Cheshire Bridge Road. You can use Cheshire Bridge or Piedmont as wide alternates. 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
5: Hey y'all, it's Belinda Skelton here with Deborah Barron from Four Seasons Home Care. Deborah, great to have you back. I want to ask you, I'm getting questions from listeners about safety. They're saying, I worry about mom falling when there's nobody there, or dad left the stove on twice last week. When do you know it's time to start home care?
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1: May 18th, 1980, 46 years ago today, Mount St. Helens erupted in Washington State. That was a massive story. I remember that. We were 6 years old, but it was a big deal. The blast left 57 people dead or missing, took 1,300 feet off the top of the mountain, and destroyed 150 square miles of forest. It also sent an ash cloud around the world. That was Major David Mullen of the U.S. Air Force Reserves there talking about the devastation. Judd, you were like two. Do you remember at all Mount St. Helens
18: eruption? I remember studying about it like a few years later. Yeah, that was amazing.
1: Believe it or not, I was like a science nerd when I was five or six. Like my parents would get me like little science kit. You know, you get them in like the stores. Like,
2: yeah, like a little chemistry kit or something.
1: Yeah, with like test tubes and stuff. I don't know what happened, but I was, and somehow my dad was able to get me a vial of Mount St. Helens ashes.
18: Oh, that's cool.
1: Which I thought was the coolest thing ever. Now that I say that, he probably just emptied my mom's ashtray into a vial and said, hey, here, that's more the more likely answer, right? Or they just found
2: but
1: like...
2: But at the time, it was great.
1: Or from
2: it?
1: The fireplace, they just like scoop some up.
18: Well, part of the thing to me was that the ash was everywhere, right?
1: Yeah.
18: Like they had it in Atlanta. They had it all over the place. So
1: did they
18: really
1: have it in
18: just
1: Atlanta?
18: Scooped it out, yeah?
1: Yeah, man, I don't know. I'm going to believe my dad somehow was able with his connections to get a vial of Mount St. Helens
2: ash. Well, he worked
1: ash.
2: In the school system, right?
1: Yeah.
2: Maybe they sent it to schools around the country
1: possibly.
2: To study.
1: All right. That's all.
2: Don't want to ruin your dad's, you know.
1: Well, it's my whole family. My mom told me it was illegal to eat lobster till you were 16. I thought I was the greatest shuffleboard player in the world for a good 40 years because I used to go down to Florida and play with my grandpa and his friends. And then like 4 years ago, I realized they were just letting me win. It's my whole family is just messing with me. Anyway, Mount St. Helens, 46 years ago today. Bad news, Deborah, as the economy is in flux, we are seeing now a surge of foreclosures. This is not good. I always say, you know, we're always one job loss or one medical emergency from being homeless And if you get your home foreclosed and you can't afford to go anywhere, you could be homeless. How big is this foreclosure surge?
2: Foreclosures are up 18% since last year, and some states are hit a little bit harder than others. Places like Delaware, South Carolina, and Florida, those are the states that are seeing the most spike in foreclosures overall.
1: That's an interesting, that if you had asked me what are the top three surging foreclosure states, Delaware, Florida, and South Carolina. Now, I don't know this for a fact, but I would imagine some foreclosures are going to be folks that during the, you know, they were crushing it financially. They're like, let's get a beach house. Let's get a summer place in Florida, or let's get a beach, a lake house in South Carolina or Delaware. And then that they can't afford it, right? They lose their job or something happens. And I would imagine, I know you don't have the numbers locked in there, Deborah, but I bet a lot of those foreclosures in Florida are coming from folks' second homes. That's 18% surge, though. Goodness gracious. So Governor Kemp, again, suspending the gas tax till June 3rd. So good news, we get to save a little bit of the pump. With gas prices soaring, this is, I don't think, happening in Metro Atlanta. More Americans are turning to trains, buses, bikes, even scooters to get around. Transit companies across the country say they're already seeing a noticeable increase in ridership. CBS's Tim McNichols reports from New York.
19: I filled my tank up last week. It was $55 to fill it up. That's the first time I've ever spent that much on my vehicle.
20: In a lot of the big cities in this country, the ridership of public transportation went way down after COVID. It's going to start ticking up. People are going to be frustrated. They're not going to want to drive as much.
21: And it's not just trains. The e-scooter and bike company VEO says it surveyed its riders in late March. 68% of respondents said they're replacing some car rides with e-scooters and bikes due to recent gas prices.
1: I wonder if we're seeing MARTA increase MARTA ridership. Maybe we can reach out to Stephanie Fisher. I think she's still the spokesperson for MARTA. Find out. I haven't seen a decrease in traffic, I can tell you that. But maybe folks are like, oh, all right, let me try MARTA now since gas, especially if you drive a diesel. By the way, Deborah, on the Piccadilly text line, my mom said the Mount St. Helens ash was real. Take that with a grain of salt. Thank you, Mom. Judd's got your news, weather, and traffic in two. When we come back live to Tel Aviv, Israel, Robert Sherman from News Nation, the latest on the Iran war. That's coming up next on the Mark Arum Show.
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18: It's 9:30. I'm Judd Hickenbotham. News this half hour brought to you by Beaver Toyota of Cumming. Our top story, the next step toward privatizing security at Hartsfield-Jackson Airport could come today by the Atlanta City Council.
3: The resolution from Councilman Byron Amos calls for a feasibility study listing a number of issues that need to be addressed.
4: It has language in there about inside the feasibility study look to see if we can hire former TSA workers if they want to come over.
3: Amos first introduced the idea during the most recent government shutdown, which led to hours-long security lines at the world's busiest airport. The study would also compare cost, security performance at airports already using private screeners and other economic impacts. Jennifer Perry, 95.5 WSB.
18: It is 70 degrees in Midtown Atlanta. WSB meteorologist Christina Edwards says be breezy, sunny, hot today, high getting up near 90 degrees. Rain chance going up as we head through the week. Atlanta's most accurate and dependable forecast is coming up. Well, oil prices continue to rise this morning as tensions in the Middle East grow tighter. Rebecca Jarvis reports the latest comes from a drone strike near a nuclear plant in the United Arab Emirates.
6: Oil prices above $106 a barrel this morning, and that flows almost immediately through to the pump. The national average for a gallon of regular is now $4.47, and it all comes as travelers are preparing to hit the road in record numbers for Memorial Day.
18: Now, Georgia's average about 50 cents cheaper than the national mark. A recent CBS News poll, though, finds almost 60% of Americans now consider the surge in gas prices a financial burden. A big potential change in unincorporated Gwinnett County is on the ballot this week, adding thousands of residents to the city of Lawrenceville.
24: Lawrenceville City Manager Chuck Warbington says annexing certain areas would round out their borders and streamline services.
25: For example, we have a public shopping center that's in the city. We drive past two neighborhoods that are not in the city to police that neighborhood.
24: He says taxes residents pay for services won't change, just shift to the city. Gwinnett County spokesman Joe Sorensen says the way both sides hammered out details together was ideal.
26: Well, the county worked with the city to identify the parcels to be considered for the annexation, and we very much support the city presenting this measure to the voters.
24: If passed, annexation begins December 31st. Veronica Waters, 95.5 WSB.
18: 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And a $2.6 billion investment from Berkshire Hathaway is headed to Atlanta-based Delta Airlines.
27: Berkshire has purchased close to 40 million shares in Delta as of the end of March. That amounts to a 6.1% stake in the airline. Over the years, Berkshire Hathaway has invested and sold positions in airlines. Most recently, former CEO Warren Buffett bought stakes in the four largest airlines in 2016. He reversed course in 2020 when Berkshire exited holdings in Delta, Southwest, American, and United as the industry was dealing with the fallout from the pandemic. I'm Bloomberg's Courtney Donahoe for 95.5 WSB.
18: It is 9:33 as we check your money. A positive start on Wall Street as the bell rings this morning. All major indices are up slightly at the moment. Now live team coverage of traffic and weather. Start the WSB 24-hour traffic center and Mike Shields.
28: And Judd, watch trouble move to the shoulder in Kennesaw. 75 North Allegheny past Chastain Road, exit 271 right by KSU. And those delays quickly improving as you try to work your way into Ackworth this morning. What's not improving is delays in DeKalb County with roadwork setting up right on time after 9 a.m. I-20 eastbound. Right now, crews getting past Wesley Chapel Road. Delays back to I-285, and that's having a negative impact on 285 north and southbound. Quick alternate, if you're leaving the perimeter trying to get into Stonecrest and Lithonia, you can take Covington Highway as an alternate. From the Loud Security Systems Traffic Center, Triple Team Traffic, 95.5 WSB.
2: I'm WSB meteorologist Christina Edwards. Mostly sunny skies today, breezy through the afternoon, high 89. The wind gusts as high as 20 miles per hour, lows tonight in the mid-60s.
18: Currently 70 degrees in Douglasville, 71 in Snellville, 70 degrees in Midtown Atlanta at 9:34. 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I'm Judd Hickenbotham, 95.5 WSB.
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1: 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This is from the album Always Never the Same. Meanwhile. You love George Strait?
2: I love George Strait. I would have picked a different song.
1: I'm not the DJ here. Yeah. I play what they give me. Welcome back to the Mark Aram Show. A reminder, Grand for Gas giveaway comes up next hour, 10-12 a.m. I'm going to give you a keyword. You enter that keyword into the WSB radio app, and you can be $1,000 richer and get that Grand for Gas, because gas prices are going up. They've been shooting up since February 28th, since the start of the Iran war. Let's kick off our coverage of the Iran war. Joining us from News Nation, Robert Sherman. Robert, good morning. Thanks so much for your time, as always.
11: Hey, thank you so much for having me.
1: So President Trump back stateside after the China visit, and he said on social media the clock is ticking for Iran to get something done. What's the latest out of the region?
11: Yeah, I mean, it's shaping up to be a consequential week here, because you've got a few different things that are moving at the same time. On the one hand, the president is reportedly expected to meet with his national security team tomorrow in order to decide exactly what the course of action forward is, if there's a resumption of strikes or not, if they're going to keep pursuing diplomacy. That's one element. The second is the threat that you mentioned, which the president says that the clock is ticking and Iran is running out of time. Then, in the background of all this, you also had the president speaking with Prime Minister Benjamin Netanyahu overnight, again, reportedly to discuss the fallout from that China trip, but also what the future of the situation with Iran is going to be looking like here. So all of those elements are happening at the same time. I would also say is that, I mean, especially coming off that China trip, the president decided he doesn't want China's help in order to leverage Iran back from the negotiating table. So for that reason, the status quo hasn't really changed all that much here. So it seems as though that right now, the posture coming out of Tehran, even today, they're not willing to bend on their core issues. The same goes for the United States. We appear to be at a stalemate. Something has to give.
1: The way I've been reading the situation, Robert, and correct me if I'm wrong, is that Israel really hasn't had a seat at the negotiating table with these talks between Israel, with the United States and Iran. Is it just, you know, back channel stuff like the prime minister talking to the president or the secretary of defense, et cetera? Is that how they are involved kind of off to the side in these negotiations?
11: You know, I mean, it's kind of just, you know, the rules of the jungle of, you know, geopolitical diplomacy, right? Which is Iran doesn't care what Israel thinks, and Pakistan doesn't really care what Israel thinks. Their view is the United States this is the United States' operation with the support of Israel. The United States calls the shots. Certainly, the United States has been in dialogue and contact with the Israelis here. But I mean, it is really the United States and Iran at the negotiating table, with Pakistan as the lead mediator. And then you also have a couple other countries that are involved in facilitating the mediation elements as well. But I mean, you're absolutely right. Israel doesn't have a formal seat at the negotiating table. Yeah,
1: that's the way I was reading the situation. What's the latest in the Strait? Still blockade, still shutdown, still nothing moving?
11: Yeah, but we just got this update here from Central Command that they've now turned around 81 ships that were supposed to go in or out of Iranian ports. And in our discussions with officials from, you know, removing the United States element from this, from the Gulf states' perspective, they are in complete agreement that the U.S. naval blockade is having a major impact on Iran's economy. And every day that this goes on, it hurts more and more. Now, that said, I mean, you haven't seen Iran giving way on anything so far here. In fact, they've come out and said that they've put together a plan in order to allow ships to go through, which would involve tolling all these ships. That is a no-go for the entirety of the international community, including some of their biggest allies, such as China. So again, I mean, every development that comes out of here, we still seem to have pretty fundamental gaps that exist between the United States and Iran.
1: Robert, I'm thinking back months ago when, you know, Iranian citizens stood up in protest. It seemed like, you know, there was a possibility of a regime change happening. Unfortunately, tens of thousands of them were slaughtered by the then regime in Iran. But since February 28th, and, you know, the amount of damage that this attack has inflicted, to structures in Iran, do we have any sense whether the Iran citizens are still ready for a revolution, ready for regime change, or are they just like, wow, you know, we're not getting any help and maybe not, might not be so friendly to American intervention?
11: Yeah, I mean, it's a really good question, and there's a lot of different layers to this. One is the enforcement mechanisms that exist inside of Iran, the Revolutionary Guard, the besieged units, which enforce all the doctrines of the regime. There's still enough of that apparatus there in which that enforcement mechanism is still possible. So that is one thing that makes it difficult, because you're talking about citizens rising up with no weapons against a regime that has significant weaponry. That is always problematic in and of itself. And you would think that something there would need to change. But what I would say is that when you started to really see those people taking to the streets, one of the biggest driving factors was the absolute bottoming out of Iran's economy. What we're now watching is the economy is getting even worse and worse. People are losing jobs. People are losing businesses. The currency is hitting record lows compared to the U.S. dollar. And many indications point to the possibility that the worst is still yet to come. That could be a dynamic that changes things in the long run. We're talking months, not days or weeks. So there's still plenty more that can move on this. But there are a couple of elements that would need to change inside of Iran. But I wouldn't say anyone has given up on that possibility yet.
1: Interesting. The only reason I bring it up because, you know, the regime in Iran, they don't have to worry about getting voted out, right? There's no election. So, right. That's what the United States and Israel has to deal with. Like, there could be political ramifications about this war. There's no such political ramifications for the Iran regime. Their concern is, is there going to be a revolution? You know, that is a different
11: yes.
1: type of concern.
11: Totally, totally. And you've already seen the regime is prepared to institute brutality in order to stay in power. Well documented over the 47 years that they have been in power. That's the level that they're prepared to go in order to maintain that grip and that control over Tehran. It's a very difficult dynamic in order to deal with. It seems as though that more work has to be done on all of this here. But I mean, from everyone who we've spoken with inside of Iran, and it's getting more and more difficult to hear from people there with the way that the grip is tightening around the population there. I mean, there are significant populations that they really do want to see change and want the bombings to continue. But there does seem to be more work that needs to be done.
1: Robert Sherman from News Nation, a must follow on Instagram at Robert Sherman TV. I got to ask, what's that beautiful body of water over your shoulder when you do those reports on Instagram?
11: You know, I mean, you know, sometimes it's the Mediterranean. Right now, we're actually on the Arabian Gulf in Doha, Qatar. So a new body of water that we're reporting from today.
1: Always stunning, you know, views. But,
11: yeah, and hot. I can promise you that. It was a temperate 105 here today.
1: Oof, all right. Stay cool, stay safe. Robert Sherman, great stuff as always, my friend.
11: Thank you very much.
1: There you go. I don't know if he's like, if they have studios overlay, but the background is like these stunning, beautiful bodies of water.
2: I just know I get a new pin on the map.
1: Yeah,
2: Well, you said Qatar.
1: Oh, all right.
2: You said Doha, yeah.
1: Yeah, Doha. All right, so we got another. How about that? Robert Sherman in Doha, Qatar. Obviously, any updates on the Iran war, on negotiations, we will break into regular coverage and bring it to you live here on 95.5 WSB. I do want to continue our team coverage. I grabbed this Brock Ravid from Axios this morning. Islamabad, Pakistan, no, Axios. He's a great Middle East correspondent as well for Axios on the fact that President Trump said the clock is indeed ticking for Iran.
0: So I think that when the president told me yesterday that the clock is ticking, that Iran doesn't have a lot of time, that if they're going to waste more time, he's going to hit them harder than they ever been hit before. I think he was pointing, I don't think, I know he was pointing to an updated counterproposal from the Iranians as part of the negotiations that's been going on for weeks now. And this counterproposal was delivered by the Pakistani mediators to the U.S. last night. So I think that the big question now is whether this new updated counterproposal stopped the clock, or it was not good enough, and basically the clock has run out. And I think we'll know that in the next 24 hours, because what I hear from my sources is that the president is scheduled to meet with his top national security team tomorrow at the White House Situation Room to discuss military options for action against Iran. So if the updated proposal the Iranians delivered last night is not good enough, I think we will be much, much, much closer to a resumption of the war.
1: Brock Ravid from Axios confirming what Robert Sherman just told us, a meeting tomorrow to determine what the next piece of military action is in this war in Iran. Good stuff there from Brock Ravid. When we come back, have you ever wondered where the cheapest place to live in the city of Atlanta is? I was shocked by the answer. Deborah, my jaw dropped when you told me.
2: Mine too.
1: Yeah. Anyway, the cheapest place to live in the city of Atlanta. We'll give you who is number one on that list after we check the ride around town at 9:47. Any current hotspots, Mike Shields?
28: Yeah, Mark, got one in Marietta. WSB zone Ashley Frasca confirms this crash working in two left lanes. One vehicle facing the wrong way right now. I-75 southbound at Canton Road, Highway 5. The 6267, so delays quickly forming as you leave 575. Hopefully they can get that all pushed over to the shoulder. I'll continue to watch that. Also watching delays continue to grow into Cobb County. I-20 eastbound as you leave I-25. Getting past Wesley Chapel Road, exit 68 with roadwork setting up. Avoid that slow go to set up roadwork. You can take Covington Highway into Stonecrest and Lithonia as alternates. 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Discover St. Augustine, Ponte Vedra, and the beaches. 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
2: I'm here with Chris Hoffman, the founder of Hoffman Financial Group and host of Money Unleashed right here on 95.5 WSB. Chris, we're barreling through 2026, but it's still early, and that means it's still a great time to get organized in your financial life. And here's the good news for folks listening out there. Hoffman Financial Group is here to help with that, aren't we?
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8: 9:53 on the Mark Arum Show. Happy 51st birthday. Baby, Jack Johnson. I like this song, Banana Pancakes. I don't like banana pancakes, but I like the song. Give me them good Georgia blueberry pancakes. You're not you are not reacting to this song at all. You're not a Jack Johnson fan.
9: I'm not a Jack Johnson fan.
8: This is like a nice little it's easy listening.
9: It's fine.
8: You're not gonna mosh pit to that song, but
9: It's fine.
8: It's banana pancakes. All right, I teased this before the break. Deborah, the cheapest places to live in Atlanta. I've been here over 30 years. I did traffic for 25 years. I never heard of some of these neighborhoods that they're saying are the cheapest in Atlanta.
9: Yeah, now this is specifically Metro Atlanta, not the suburbs, so you're not going to see like Vinings or anything on there. This is
8: anything in the city of Atlanta.
9: In the city specific, and you know the city has its own little neighborhoods, right? So that's what they're talking about here, because I didn't know a lot of them either.
8: So I'm just going to start at the bottom. Mm-hmm. I've heard of maybe four of these listed.
9: Same.
8: West Haven, never heard of it. Ashley, there's a neighborhood named Ashley, not Ansley. Nisky Lake Cove. Vinny, chime in if you've heard of
10: Nisky Lake.
8: You've
10: that's,
8: heard of it?
10: Yeah, that's off of Campbellton.
8: Okay, all right. Adamsville, Oak Cliff.
9: Oak Cliff.
8: Oh, I've been to Oak Cliff. Yeah. That's not cheap. My friend lives over there. It's
9: expensive.
8: Well,
9: it is 17th.
8: Orchard Knob, Wisteria Gardens, Brandon Mill Farm, Kensington Woods, Lakewood, heard of Lakewood, West Park Circle, Kensington Heights, Leela Valley, Harlan Terrace, Lafayette Square, which looks beautiful. Never heard of it. South River Gardens, Hickory Park, Main Street.
9: The hell where is Main
10: which
9: Street?
10: Main Street?
8: That's
9: where,
8: what I'm saying.
9: Where is Main Street in Atlanta? We don't even have a Main Street.
8: Remind me. I got a story after we tell us number one. Old Bill Cook. I've heard of Bill Cook. Triple Lane. And the cheapest neighborhood to live in Atlanta is what, Deborah?
9: Colony Square.
10: What?
9: Exactly. We all had that same reaction.
8: Lively art scene. Abundance of dining. How is that inexpensive?
9: I want to know what the other ones cost then.
8: It's 100 rank for affordability. Hell no. I do well. I can't afford to live in Colony Square.
9: I know people that work in Colony Square and can't afford to park there.
8: Crazy. I never heard of Main Street. All right, so real quick, I was at an event last week, and I was talking to this gentleman and just making small talk, and I was like, what do you do? And he's something about pickleball, but I'm partially deaf, and I couldn't really hear. We're in a crowd. And I was like, oh, yeah. He's like, yeah, it's a huge 40,000 square foot facility. I was like, wow, all right. He's like, yeah, there's a bar and there's a restaurant.
9: Is that over in Tucker?
8: Well, I said, well, where is it? He goes, downtown. And I go, a 40,000 square foot pickleball downtown? I'm like, and then I started doubting him. I'm like, downtown, really? Like a 40,000 square foot pickleball joint downtown? I was like, is it like south of, you know, North Avenue? Like, he's like, no, downtown Buford. I was like,
10: oh man. Yeah,
8: like when
9: you can't say downtown.
8: Thank you.
9: Yes, downtown in metro Atlanta means the city.
8: The city.
9: Yeah.
8: He just said downtown, like I would know. And we weren't in Buford. It wasn't like, oh, we're downtown. So I was calling him a liar in my head. I'm like, there is no way there's a 40,000 square foot pickleball facility downtown.
9: Back in my brain, I'm like, why can't I figure that out?
8: Yeah, but he just, that's weird. That can't be a thing. When someone says downtown, no offense to downtown Buford, beautiful. Alpharetta, Smyrna, Roswell, downtown Roswell, you can park for free now.
9: Yeah, but even downtown Alpharetta will say downtown Alpharetta. Yes. It doesn't just call itself downtown.
8: Yeah, if you're in a conversation and you just say, oh, it's downtown, don't assume that I'm going to say, oh, I'm going to know you're talking about downtown Buford. Shame on him. Gosh, I was about to call him a lie to his face.
10: He was tripping.
8: He was tripping, Vinny. Thank you. All right, news, weather, and traffic in 3. When we come back, going live to the nation's capital, redistricting battles. We had an Alabama senator is going to lose his seat. Prepping you for Election Day, Nicole Killian, correspondent. Capitol Hill correspondent Nicole Killian from CBS joining us live on the Mark Arum Show. Then a chance to win a grand for gas. Your next chance to win $1,000 coming up next right here on the Mark Arum Show.
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17: Good morning. It's 10 o'clock. I'm Veronica Waters. 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WSB's top local story, a murder trial is set to begin for the man accused of killing an Atlanta area roller skating influencer. Beauty Couch's body was found not far from her family's burning car nearly 2 years ago in Cobb County. Her then boyfriend, Eugene Louis Jacques, is the suspect, and Couch's sister Layla Brown said at the time she had always found him odd.
18: I thought he was very quiet guy, almost abnormally quiet.
17: He was arrested in Louisiana and extradited back to Atlanta. Louis Jacques is charged with murder, aggravated assault, and arson. It is 76 degrees now in Midtown Atlanta. WSB meteorologist Christina Edwards is forecasting mostly sunny skies today. It's going to be hot and humid with a high around 89. Atlanta's most accurate and dependable forecast is coming up. One of Georgia's first data center lab training facilities is set to open this week. Atlanta Technical College is hosting a ribbon-cutting ceremony Wednesday, commemorating the launch of its Data Center Academy. It's meant to prepare students for careers powering the future of cloud computing, artificial intelligence, and other digital business. The heat is on aggressive Georgia drivers as part of a campaign launching today.
19: It's called 100 Days of Summer Heat. It's an acronym for Highway Enforcement of Aggressive Traffic. The campaign, now in its 22nd year, is aimed at reducing fatal crash counts during Georgia's deadly holiday driving period, covering Memorial Day through Labor Day. Law enforcement will be cracking down on unsafe drivers, from drunk drivers and aggressive speeders to distracted drivers who text while behind the wheel. Cheryl Castro, 95.5 WSB.
17: The man accused of murdering a prominent healthcare executive is back in a New York courtroom today for a hearing ahead of his state trial. The lawyers for Luigi Mangione have been trying to get the judge to exclude some evidence which prosecutors can use against him, including those contents found in his backpack when he was arrested.
20: What was found in the backpack are some of the most critical pieces of evidence. We're talking about that 3D printed gun, the loaded magazine, that red notebook with writings where he was expressing frustrations with the healthcare industry, where there were maps and plans and things of this nature.
17: Now, the judge overseeing Mangione's federal trial allowed those materials into evidence, and word this morning, too, just a little while ago, that the judge in the state trial will allow them to be used as well. A debate over congressional redistricting is now shifting to South Carolina. The state house there is today taking up debate on legislation to redraw U.S. House districts to try to help Republicans win another seat in November. Similar debates have already unfolded in Tennessee, Alabama, and Louisiana, and this southern redistricting efforts come right after a recent U.S. Supreme Court ruling which weakened the Voting Rights Act again, those protections for minority districts, and that's opened the door for Republicans to redraw districts with large black populations which have elected Democrats. The effort is being encouraged by President Trump, and Governor Kemp has scheduled Georgia's special redistricting session for summer, this next month. Amazon is being sued again.
21: A new class action lawsuit says Amazon charged customers extra money because of tariffs, then never gave that money back when those tariffs were ruled illegal. The lawsuit claims shoppers paid higher prices on everyday items and Amazon kept the extra cash instead of refunding it. Customers are now asking the court to make Amazon pay them back, plus interest. Amazon has not responded yet. I'm Monica Nelson.
17: It is now 77 degrees in Midtown Atlanta at 10:03. The Mark Arum Show continues in less than 2 minutes. We're going to start now with live team coverage of traffic and weather. Good morning to Mike Shields, live in the WSB 24-hour traffic center.
0: Hey, good morning, Veronica. Still watching a crash in Marietta. At times has two left lanes blocked. I-75 southbound. Can you pass Highway 5, Canton Road, exit 267? Really only hitting the brake lights once you get past 575. So stick with the interstate right now. Just be aware of the crash. Trying to clear out of at least a left lane. Delays continuing to DeKalb County with roadwork set up in a right lane, the DOT tells me. I-20 eastbound past Wesley Chapel Road, exit 68. Delays is at least 285. And if you're making your way through downtown Atlanta, still filled up with volume. Northbound delays start at University Avenue, making your way to Midtown. Southbound volume on and off the brakes from Atlantic Station, breaking free past Georgia Tech. From the Lyle Security Systems Traffic Center, Triple Team Traffic, 95.5 WSB.
1: I'm WSB meteorologist Christina Upward. Sunny skies, hot and humid today, high 89, breezy at times with a southeast wind gusting 20 miles per hour. Temperatures tonight settling to the mid-60s. Tomorrow, partly cloudy, even hotter, high 91. Scattered pop-up showers and thunderstorms on Wednesday with highs in the mid-80s.
17: It's 73 degrees right now in Kennesaw, 75 in Cartersville, 76 in Midtown Atlanta at 10:05. 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I'm Veronica Waters, 95.5 WSB.
8: Welcome back to the show and a good Monday morning to you. Mark Arum here, you there. It's 10:05, 5 minutes after 10 o'clock. 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

0: of tickets to give away this week. My memory's horrible. I'm a fan of this artist. I don't think I've ever seen him in person, though.
1: Ah, Harry Connick Jr. is going to be at Chastain this summer, so we will have tickets at the show.
0: Beautiful. So 11:37, Deborah will give away tickets to see Harry Connick Jr. Has he had a better acting career than musical career? Or is it still, he's still a musician first?
1: I think he considers himself a musician first, but he's done some good roles.
0: Yeah, interesting. All right, Harry Connick Jr., chance to win tickets at 11:37. We are going to go to the nation's capital, talk to Nicole Killian from CBS News in just a minute. I do want to update a couple of stories. Oh, by the way, we did the top 20 cheapest places to live in Atlanta, and I hadn't heard of a bunch of them. Main Street, Deborah, in case you're wondering, according to 386 on X, says that it's off of Bolton Road. Some refer to it as Midtown West. I lived over there off of Bolton Road for 20 years. I don't remember.
1: You didn't know it was called Main Street?
0: I never saw a Main Street.
2: Oh, I know what. My bad.
0: Me. No,
1: you
0: go ahead.
1: You know where it is, Jen?
2: Yes, I know where that is.
0: Give me a landmark. What's on? Is there something?
2: Oh, man.
0: Usually,
1: is there a Waffle House or something?
2: You know, there's a library up the street. That's where my grandma votes. It's not really a landmark. I think it's right off of Hollywood, though.
0: Okay. I mean, I lived over 20 years. I never saw a community called Main Street, but, you know, maybe I did and I just forgot. So 386, if you're still listening, give me a landmark over there, preferably a restaurant, because then I'll know what the heck's going on. I do want to go and update the war in Iran. Kevin Liptak moments ago outside of the White House as reports that talks are continuing right now between the United States and Iran.
3: Yeah, the gears are kind of grinding forward, you know, both sides passing papers back and forth. And it will be interesting to see what the U.S. response is to this latest Iranian response. Remember last week, President Trump said that the Iranians' proposal was totally unacceptable. He said he only read one point before throwing it in the garbage can. So it remains to be seen whether this latest document resolves any of those issues that the president saw in their negotiating position. But it is evidence that, yes, the diplomacy continues apace, even as President Trump weighs this very critical decision about whether to resume the military campaign inside of Iran. And we know that he discussed that with his national security team over the weekend. They met at his golf course in Virginia. Our understanding is that group will convene again early this week to discuss how exactly this will all move forward. And you know, that message that the president wrote over the weekend saying that the clock is ticking, saying that the Iranians better get moving, I think it's just evidence, further evidence, that the president is growing quite impatient with the pace of diplomacy here. Yes, that is his number one priority. That is his preference, is to reach some sort of negotiated settlement. But he is growing frustrated that it's taking so long as gas prices continue to rise, as the Strait of Hormuz remains closed, as these questions persist about who exactly is in charge in Iran, about divisions within their leadership. There's some evidence that the president wants to shake something loose here. And that is, I think, part of what he is discussing with his national security team. He also spoke yesterday with the Israeli Prime Minister Benjamin Netanyahu as American and Israeli preparations intensify about potentially resuming the military campaign there. There are some differing opinions inside the administration about how exactly to proceed. You do have officials who are advocating a more intensive phase to try and coerce the Iranians into a deal. You also hear some advisors encouraging diplomacy. I think it's clear, though, that the president is facing a decision moment, and it's a very sticky decision as this war is becoming more and more unpopular.
0: Kevin Liptak at the White House this morning. I take that as a positive. You know, President Trump warning on social media, Iran is blasting stuff on so, but they're still talking, which to me is a good thing. To me, that's a good thing. As long as you're still talking, there is a chance. Wall Street apparently likes it. Dow's up 100, Nasdaq's up 24, and oil is down 2% here on the Mark Arum Show. The lifeblood of the planet, oil. Thought about this. Deborah's going to tell you a story, and I'm going to reflect on why I was thinking about this, almost this exact same story. This is an archaeological find. It's not a gold sword. It's not a crown. It's not a biblical relic. But archaeologists have discovered a 2,000-year-old what, Deborah?
1: A 2,000-year-old piece of bread, and they found it in Switzerland. They say it was extra crispy, so they assumed it must have been burned before it actually became a fossil, and they're thinking it was baked by the Roman soldiers as they were heading north.
0: It's so ironic.

0: you brought this story up, because last night I was thinking, this is just how crazy my mind is. How the hell did humans invent bread? How does that happen? How can you look at a wheat field? What kind of trial and, like, what?
1: You think they just ate the wheat first, and then they're like, "This, there's got to be something better we can do with this."
0: Something. We'll never know, but I want to know the first person that was like, "All right, let's make some freaking bread here."
2: Shout out to them.
0: Right? Would we still be here if bread wasn't invented? And after bread, we had pasta and, you know, how the hell did they come up with that? We think we're better than, right? We're you know, 21st century, technologically superior. We're way smarter. We know. Could, if bread never existed, could we invent it in 2026? It's so funny you found that, Deborah, because I was just thinking about that yesterday. Who made the first loaf of bread?
1: Apparently Egyptians made the first leavened bread.
0: But even non-leavened bread.
2: What is leaven?
0: That when it rises like yeast.
1: Oh, yeah.
0: But, you know, I want to know more about that story. I also want to give away a grant for gas right now. $1,000 up for grab. Your 10 a.m. keyword is love. 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The keyword is love, L-O-V-E, love. Don't forget, if you get a phone call after 10:30 from a number you don't recognize, an 833 number, answer it. Could be us telling you you want $1,000. The keyword is love, L-O-V-E, love. Good luck, my friends. Joining us live now from the nation's capital, CBS News congressional correspondent Nicole Killian. Nicole, good morning. How are you, my friend?
3: I'm great. How are you?
0: I'm getting ready for a busy election day here tomorrow in Georgia. We've got some massive primaries for governor, for Senate, but already some voting going on in other states, including the end of a tenure for a sitting U.S. senator. What can you tell us about voting tallies that have already taken place?
3: That's right. So over the weekend, we saw primary elections in Louisiana. And keep in mind, these primaries did not include any of the House congressional races because of the recent Supreme Court Calais decision. But all other races did continue, including the primary for U.S. Senate, where we saw incumbent Bill Cassidy get knocked out. He didn't even make the runoff. This is someone who is well known in the state, had the backing of Senate Majority Leader John Thune, but ultimately President Trump did not endorse him. He instead backed one of his challengers, Julia Letlow, who is currently a member of the House of Representatives. She ended up taking the lion's share of the vote along with John Fleming. So those two will now head for a runoff, but it certainly marks the end of an era. In terms of Bill Cassidy, he is someone who has really towed the line in terms of the president. He obviously was one of the Republicans who voted to convict the president during his second impeachment trial in 2021 with respect to the January 6th attack. So that is potentially one reason why the president didn't back him. But obviously, Cassidy was very instrumental in this latest term in terms of pushing forward Robert F. Kennedy Jr. and his nomination for Health and Human Services Secretary. So, you know, Senator Cassidy is one who has tried to toe the line, try to be supportive of the president, even though he doesn't always agree with him. But ultimately, that led to his demise over the weekend.
0: Yeah, I think it's all because of that vote to impeach, right? In 2021, no matter what he did after that. You mentioned, you know, he's a doctor and got RFK Jr. confirmed. I don't know if he regrets that now or not. But all right, now that he's lame duck, might we see Bill Cassidy change his stripes in his remaining time in the Senate?
3: Well, I think that's something we'll be watching for. But again, you know, Senator Cassidy hasn't been one to bite his tongue. In fact, if you listen to his speech from Saturday night, he basically said, you know, that he is good and that, you know, the country isn't just about one individual. So he kind of took some veiled jabs, if you will, at the president, though not necessarily naming him. We obviously saw the president hit back on Truth Social. But, you know, I think think as far as Senator Cassidy is concerned, he will say what he wants to say when he wants to say it.
0: Nicole Killian from CBS News joining us live here on the Mark Arum Show. You mentioned redistricting. I'm not going to lie, Nicole. I've had redistricting whiplash. It's so tough to keep up with. As we head to Election Day tomorrow here in Georgia, that's been pushed off redistricting till 2028. Where has redistricting taken place? Where is it still in flux? Just a broad overview of what the lay of the land is coming up to the midterms.
3: Yeah, well, again, sticking with Louisiana, we saw, obviously, this really kind of set off a number of states within the South trying to redraw their maps in the wake of the Supreme Court Calais decision, really weakening Section 2 of the Voting Rights Act. And so Louisiana consequently did put those House primary races on hold so that they were able to draw a new map, since our last map with the two majority-minority districts was ruled unconstitutional by the Supreme Court. So now they have redrawn their map. Instead, there is now just one majority-minority district in the state. And so those elections for the House congressional races have now been rescheduled for November. We also have other states in the South, as you mentioned, Alabama, which remains involved in some litigation, as well as South Carolina, which is now called a special session. That could potentially impact Jim Clyburn, a longtime stalwart member of the Congressional Black Caucus. And of course, we saw in Tennessee as well, them redraw their maps, drawing out Steve Cohen, who represents a district in Memphis. In fact, just last week, Congressman Cohen announced his retirement. So this is really moving very quickly. And because of that, a number of voting rights advocates and groups are also trying to galvanize. We saw over the weekend, of course, in Alabama, both in Selma and Montgomery, this big rally, All Roads Lead to the South. So, you know, there's certainly defense that's been mounted, both legally, but also in terms of the bully pulpit, in terms of trying to change the dynamic with respect to redistricting, although some of these seats will ultimately likely be changed.
0: At the end of the day, Nicole, it's still up to the voters. But do we have any idea net gains or loss that either party might have because of the redistricting?
3: Well, it definitely appears to favor Republicans in terms of some of these redraws, particularly in the South. And Democrats really suffered a loss recently because they had gotten a map passed in Virginia, and then that map was rolled back by the state Supreme Court. So at that juncture, and this was before the Calais decision, you know, Republicans and Democrats were about even, but, and that map was aimed at drawing in a few more Democratic seats. So losing that battle, coupled with now this redistricting crush in many states across the South that will likely lean Republican, will likely give Republicans a greater advantage going into November. So we know Speaker Mike Johnson has expressed as increasingly bullish about Republicans' chances. But again, you know, Democrats feel very empowered to fight back against this. And so we'll see how things play out in November.
0: Yeah. And we'll see tomorrow how this might impact voter turnout here in Georgia. Nicole Killian, CBS. Nicole, great stuff as always. Thanks so much for your time.
3: Absolutely. My pleasure.
0: There you go. Yeah. Your official election station. We're going to be all over the polls tomorrow and instant reaction Wednesday with political analyst Stephen Lawson live in studio. An extended period of conversation with Mr. Lawson. Your Grand for Gas keyword, 10 a.m. hours, love, L-O-V-E, love. 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Could be us telling you you won a grand for gas. 10:20 on the Mark Arum Show. 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Mike Shield.
2: And Mark, still watching a crash in Marietta. Heads up if you're leaving Kennesaw, trying to get through Marietta. 75 South, then getting past Highway 5, Canton Road exit 270. This crash has been in two left lanes at times. The delays back at the 575 merger. You can always use the express lanes or Cobb Parkway if you want to avoid those delays. Once you get past that, a nice right getting down to I-285. On 285, delays remain in DeKalb County with right lane roadwork setting up 20 eastbound getting past Wesley Chapel Road. 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From the Loud Security Systems Traffic Center, Triple Team Traffic, 95.5 WSB.
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13: 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Mike Shields and triple team traffic. 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
23: 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Chris, you've talked for years about the importance of having a financial plan in place because it gives us that roadmap for the journey of retirement. 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
28: Hey, it's 10:30. I'm Veronica Waters. The news this half hour is brought to you by Dr. Roof. WSB's top local story, the Atlanta City Council may take the next step today toward privatizing airport security.
29: The resolution from Councilman Byron Amos calls for a feasibility study listing a number of issues that need to be addressed.
30: It has language in there about inside the feasibility study, look to see if we can hire former TSA workers if they want to come over.
29: Amos first introduced the idea during the most recent government shutdown, which led to hours hours-long security lines at the world's busiest airport. The study would also compare cost, security performance at airports already using private screeners, and other economic impacts. Jennifer Perry, 95.5 WSB.
28: Some evidence will be suppressed in Luigi Mangione's New York State trial in the alleged murder of United Healthcare CEO Brian Thompson, but it is a split decision for the two sides. The judge rules this morning the search of Mangione's belongings at a Pennsylvania McDonald's was unreasonable. Evidence including a gun magazine, cell phone, passport, wallet, and computer chip must be suppressed, but a gun and notebook said to tie him to the killing will be allowed at trial. Among the measures we'll be watching during Tuesday's primary, some voters living in unincorporated Gwinnett County are deciding on a plan to annex them into the city of Lawrenceville. It would affect about 20,000 people, adding them to the city. And supporters say this is going to help streamline services like police and trash collection and help prevent overlap. Lawrenceville City Manager Chuck Warbington says it comes over after four different public information meetings.
1: All four folks came in very anxious, wanting to know, and they left very positive. So of those individuals that heard the information, heard the facts, we found it to be very positive response from those individuals.
28: Officials say the move will not lead to higher millage rates. You might want to be extra careful on the roads around North Georgia and really all statewide as a pair of safety crackdowns get started today, including Click It or Ticket.
2: You'll notice stepped up enforcement of Georgia's seatbelt laws during the campaign, which runs through May 31st. Georgia law requires drivers and front seat passengers in all vehicles to wear a seatbelt. Children ages 8 to 17 also must wear a seatbelt in the back seat. The governor's Office of Highway Safety says nearly half of those killed in crashes in Georgia weren't wearing safety belts. Keith Cromwell, 95.5 WSB.
28: And Georgia's so-called 100 days of summer heat also begins today, targeting drivers who are speeding, driving under the influence, or driving aggressively. You know, that kind of aggressive driving is not good on your gas mileage. The national average price for a gallon of regular unleaded has risen to $4.50. Georgia's average, about $4. These rising prices have pushed American commuters to make some big changes of their own.
3: The e-scooter and bike company Vio says it surveyed its riders in late March. 68% of respondents said they're replacing some car rides with e-scooters and bikes due to recent gas prices.
28: Reporter Tim McNichol says the commuter bus company Trailways is seeing a big jump in travelers, too. They're looking for cheaper fares as rising jet fuel costs lead to more expensive plane tickets. It's 10:33, time for live team coverage of traffic and weather. And we're going to go to Mike Shields now, live in the WSB 24-hour traffic center.
4: And Veronica, how about some better news for you in Marietta? Good news, crash is clear. The delays are gone as well. I-75 southbound getting past Highway 5, Canton Road, exit 267. You'll see waves of volume now as you make your way through Marietta, approaching 285 in Truist Park. Also watch the crash occur and quickly clear to the shoulder in Union City, I-85. Northbound right at I-285. All lanes are back open. The delays are gone as well as you work your way up to the airport. From the Loud Security Systems Traffic Center, Triple Team Traffic, 95.5 WSB.
5: This is WSB meteorologist Christina Edwards. Sunny skies today, high 89, breezy through the afternoon. Lows tonight in the mid-60s. Tomorrow, a mix of sun and clouds, high 91. A few pop-up showers and thunderstorms on Wednesday. Morning lows in the mid-60s, daytime highs in the mid-80s.
28: It's 76 degrees right now in Dunwoody, 76 in Villa Rica, and 75 in Midtown Atlanta at 10:34. 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
0: You know, just the music to play at just the right time. I had a little pick-me-up. How about a little U2? 10:37 on the Mark Arum Show. Coming up in 15 minutes, Tyler Kendall from Bloomberg News is going to join us live with the latest on the Iran war. Talks back on, perhaps. Ashley Lincoln is going to join us live in studio in the 11 o'clock hour. And at 11:37, Deborah's got a pair of tickets to give away to see Harry Connick Jr., courtesy of the Mark Arum Show at 95.5 WSB. All right, joining us now, a somber edition of Mark Arum chatting with Scott Slade. The end of an era, my friend.
10: It sure is, Mark. Good to be with you. You know, for nearly a century, CBS Radio's been a trusted global voice, right? But that era is drawing to a close this week. And by the end of the week, it'll be going silent on WSB Radio and around the country. CBS executives cite changes in how people are getting their news and the fiscal realities attached. You know, they changed the way news was reported. And it started the year before World War II with a single broadcast, Mark. Adolf Hitler had marched into Austria, taking over the nation. 29-year-old Edward R. Murrow and four other journalists did live reports from Europe on the advances of Nazi Germany in 1938, anchored by a reporter in New York. It was revolutionary.
11: This is Edward Murrow speaking from Vienna. It's now nearly 2:30 in the morning, and Herr Hitler has not yet arrived. No one seems to know just when he will get here. But most people expect him sometime after 10 o'clock tomorrow morning.
10: Yeah, the idea of having live correspondents on the air from around the world was just revolutionary. And CBS Radio News was off to the races after that. You know, Charles Davis is the dean of the Grady School of Journalism at the University of Georgia, Mark. And I was wondering what he was thinking about CBS News Radio pulling the plug.
12: I don't know. It's one of those moments if you're old enough, and Lord knows I'm old enough, you can be nostalgic about the sort of historic nature of that move. I can't say that I'm surprised, but I wouldn't say, because clearly CBS News is trying to move toward a more digital future and away from sort of legacy media systems. I get that. So I'm not, I don't know, I'm not shaking my fist in the air. It's more sadness. And understanding what a legendary operation CBS News Radio was.
10: Oh, yeah. I mean, a lot of firsts, including the whole idea of reporting news straight from the source. That was the World News Roundup was really something.
12: Yeah, and, you know, Edward Murrow and the boys, and you know, I read Murrow's biography as a graduate student at the University of Georgia, and I remember thinking, like, this is the way every journalist should be. And, you know, to see the imprint go away that he really created, right?
10: Mm-hmm.
12: It's heartbreaking.
10: Is this to be expected? You kind of alluded to that. Well, all the competition for traditional media from, I guess, what people in traditional media would call alternative media now?
12: Yeah, I mean, I think it is to be expected. I mean, that's why I said I'm saddened and I'm nostalgic, but I'm not angry, because I think this was an evolutionary move on the part of CBS management, which is looking at a digital future. So, I mean, look at another way. You could say this is them turning the corner toward a more digital future. The reality, however, is that, you know, what, roughly 100 really, really excellent journalists are losing their jobs as a result of this. Now, will some of them reapply for digital roles at CBS moving forward? Surely they will. I don't have any idea of the number of, but it's part of sort of the evolution toward I don't know, something we've been dealing with here at Grady for quite some time, and that is the fact that these sort of tribal affiliations, you know, I'm radio, I'm print, I'm broadcast, are all going away.
10: Does it feel like we've entered a new era of animosity toward the media, Charles? And is that deserved?
12: I feel like we've been in an era of animosity toward the media for quite some time, and I feel it's wholly undeserved. I think if people ever take a deep breath and stop and think and analyze a minute, they don't really hate media in the way that they think they do. I think people watch a lot of the professional mud wrestling coming out of Washington, D.C., and they think about that when they think about, quote, the media, unquote, when I tell people all the time, 90% of your footprint when it comes to media impact in your life is local. And most people really like their local media. So if you ask people about the media in their backyard, they say something very different than they say about the media that they watch on TV all the time.
10: And finally, what do you tell aspiring journalists about their potential futures in this atmosphere? And is there still a level of enthusiasm to get into it?
12: Oh, without question. The good thing about young people, and I'm thankful that I work around them every day because it reminds me, they're fearless, utterly and completely fearless. So they want to come do the work that we do. They don't know where they're going to do it. They don't know who's going to pay them to do it. And they don't care. It's terrible, because they just want to learn the skill set. You know, they want to learn how to do journalism and then figure out who's going to pay them to do it later. And, you know, if you look back, oh, this is my 13th year here. If you look back to when I got here in 2013, I would say the majority of our graduates were going to work for what you would now call legacy media outlets. Today, the majority of our students are not going for legacy media outlets. They're going to work for digital startups and online onlys and nonprofits. And yes, some legacy media outlets, but it's a much richer mix than it was, you know, 12, 13 years ago.
10: University of Georgia Journalism School Dean Charles Davis. Mark, CBS Sunday Morning did a really nice job recently paying tribute to CBS News Radio. I didn't realize Dan Rather's 94 years old now.
0: Yeah, oh yeah, I saw that special. He's getting up there.
10: Yeah, he is. And Rather was asked how he thinks CBS Radio News should be remembered.
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0: Yeah, it's going to be sad. I mean, I use the worldwide resources of CBS Radio News on a daily basis, so that's a tough loss for me. Just going back to the future of journalism, I'm trying to think if I was graduating high school or college in 2026, would I have chosen to get a degree in journalism? Would I have chosen, with the layout of the land is now, would I have pursued something different? I might have.
10: Yeah. Well, me too, though. I got bitten by the bug early, and I love what Charles Davis said, that there is no lack of enthusiasm among journalism students now. They just want to learn how to do it and worry about making a living later.
0: And they're fearless, which I also love. All
10: yeah,
0: right.
10: That's great.
0: Big loss for the country for sure. Scott, phenomenal stuff as always. We'll catch you next week, my friend.
10: It is always my pleasure. Thanks, Mark.
0: the end of CBS Radio News, big impact in my life. If you're a radio nerd, no one has done it better for longer than CBS Radio. I suggest you go find that piece that was on CBS Sunday Mornings. I'll try to find a link and put it up on my socials. But the start of Edward R. Murrow, and as Scott mentioned there, Deborah, you know, in the late 30s, broadcasting from Europe, well, that was unheard of. And I'm holding up now, if you're watching the live stream, my Edward R. Murrow Award. Like, there's no higher honor, except for the Gracie Award, than the Edward R. Murrow Award that I received back in 2018. It's a sad day, the end of CBS Radio News. So we're going to have them through this week. Friday, we're going to dedicate, I believe, the last hour of the program, Deborah, to CBS.
5: Oh, we're dedicating most of Friday to
0: the program. Okay. All right. Yep. Yeah. So, you know, Paul Harvey used to come to, like, there's just so much to talk about CBS Radio and the impact it's had in journalism in the United States and around the globe. So rest in peace to CBS Radio News going away at the end of this week. When we come back, we're going to go live to Bloomberg News' Tyler Kendall. Get the very latest on the Iran war. I do want to congratulate, I didn't write the name down, Tammy. Tammy won a grand for gas this hour. Your next chance to win a grand for gas right after the new news here on 95.5 WSB. 10:46, checking the ride around town. Any big backups right now, Mike Shields?
16: Yeah, daily road work, that's really impacting you, Mark, as you leave I-285 trying to get into Stonecrest and Lithonia this morning. I-20 eastbound, getting past Wesley Chapel Road. Bumper to bumper, though, as you leave 285, where the DOT says one right lane is blocked. You can avoid that altogether by taking Covington Highway as an alternate. Looking for new trouble on the south side perimeter, getting slow quickly 285 westbound the interloop before Bouldercrest Road. Already hitting the brake lights 3 miles back, starting at Flat Shoals Parkway. From the Loud Security Systems Traffic Center, Triple Team Traffic, 95.5 WSB.
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0: 10:52 on the Mark Arum Show. 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Joining us live from Bloomberg News, Tyler Kendall. Tyler, good morning. How are you, my friend?
26: I'm good. Good morning. Thanks for having me.
0: President Trump on social media said TikTok, Iran. Getting reports, though, that there are some negotiations ongoing. What's the latest in the Iran war coming from the Bloomberg News Desk?
26: Well, Iran's foreign minister did say in a briefing this morning that talks are continuing via Pakistani mediators, but that the issue of uranium enrichment is, quote, not something we want to discuss or compromise on. That is going to be an issue for the U.S., considering that we know that President Trump has been urging for a deal to include curbs on Iran's nuclear program. There had been some, a sense that perhaps the two sides could come to an agreement where they postpone discussions around Iran's nuclear program. But according to Iran's foreign minister earlier today, it sounds like they don't want to have any discussions around it. And that's going to complicate things, as Iranian state media also reports that the U.S. has proposed a temporary waiver for Iranian oil sanctions until a deal is reached. This is something that Iran has been really pushing for. It's sort of been a sticking point, if you will, in the negotiations. But so far, we haven't gotten confirmation from the White House that this is something that they've put on the table. In fact, Mark, earlier today, the U.S. Treasury Secretary Scott Bessent actually urged G7 allies to ratchet up their sanctions. So perhaps we'll see European allies dialing them up if the U.S. ends up winding them down. But again, at the moment, no confirmation from the White House on where these talks stand.
0: If that does happen, where we give a waiver to oil sanctions on Iran, what would that look like? Would that open up the strait?
26: It would be slightly different. It wouldn't mean that the U.S. would stop its naval blockade, which at the moment is still very much in full effect. In fact, new data analyzed by Bloomberg News out this morning shows that some 23 tankers right now are stationed off of Karg Island, that main export hub that is actually the largest cluster that we have seen since the naval blockade began, showing that it's still in full effect. Some ships have been able to get through, the U.S. says, with their approval. There's been some back and forth, but as of now, the strait still remains pretty closed. Instead, rather, lifting or easing those sanctions would allow Iran to get revenue and allow them to start to export to some perhaps allies. Maybe India, for example, would end up being the recipient of that oil. But so far, the U.S. has really taken a hardline stance when it comes to Iranian sanctions, though over the weekend, coming back from Beijing, President Trump did say that he was looking at potentially easing sanctions on Chinese oil refiners that import Iranian crude. So there's a lot of moving parts here. We'll have to ultimately see where it lands.
0: Indeed. And while, you know, that's good that talks are ongoing, depending on the pace and what direction they are. But hearing that tomorrow, President Trump's going to meet with the Security Council and maybe lay out an additional, move forward militarily in this war with Iran if they cannot come up with a deal.
26: Right, this reporting coming from Axios that he has already convened with Secretary of State Marco Rubio, Vice President J.D. Vance, Special Envoy Steve Witkoff over the weekend, and there's going to be the second meeting tomorrow to maybe put military options on the table. President Trump hasn't really taken military options off the table. He has long been threatening that there could be an escalation, but that he thinks a diplomatic solution is viable. But as the gridlock continues, it's very clear that the White House's patience is running thin, and perhaps we will see additional military strikes. At this point, though, no confirmation either way. We can say that there has been renewed regional risk to regional allies. The UAE over the weekend confirmed that a drone hit a power plant in the country. Saudi Arabia said overnight that it intercepted multiple projectiles that were fired into its airspace. So this all just goes to underscore how fragile the ceasefire is at the moment, even as the White House is pushing for that diplomatic solution, right? We repeatedly have heard officials say that they only want a defensive posture right now, that they're only going to react if Iran reacts first. But at this point, something needs to grease the skids to get a deal over the finish line.
0: And I guess some things never change. More questions than answers. Tyler Kendall, Bloomberg News. Tyler, phenomenal stuff as always. Have a good day, my friend.
26: Thank you. You too.
0: Any updates on the Iran war? We'll bring them to you live here on 95.5 WSB. I should note, Secretary Hegseth, I believe, today is out campaigning for some congressional or Senate seat, but I suspect he'll be back tomorrow. We are in a war. They're going to have that Security Council meeting tomorrow and maybe outline future military plans for Iran. News, weather, and traffic in two. When we come back, the future of the White House ballroom. Ashley Lincoln from Channel 2 is going to join us. And we still have some tickets to give away as well to see Harry Connick Jr. So much more to come. Stay with us, friends. It's the Mark Arum Show on WSB.

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9: It's 11 o'clock. I'm Veronica Waters. WSB's top local story. A murder trial is beginning today for the man accused of killing an Atlanta area roller skating influencer. The body of Beauty Couch was found in Cobb County, not far from her family's burning car almost 2 years ago. Her then boyfriend, Eugene Louis Jacques, is the suspect. Couch's sister, Layla Brown, said back then she had always noticed him being abnormally quiet, but he seemed nice.
10: When they were dating, because they weren't dating long, he was always taking her out or buying her flowers, nice gestures like that.
9: Motive is unknown. Louis Jacques is charged with murder, aggravated assault, and arson. It is 78 degrees now in Midtown Atlanta. WSB meteorologist Christina Edwards is forecasting highs in the upper 80s today under mostly sunny skies, and it's going to be hot and humid. Atlanta's most accurate and dependable forecast is coming up. Happening now, MARTA celebrates the revitalization of its Indian Creek station with a ribbon cutting. The centerpiece is a new pedestrian bridge giving residents access to the north end of the station. Sherry Werner is with Carol Daniel Construction.
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9: The revamped West Plaza includes new lighting, lit signage, landscaping, benches, and trash receptacles. Georgia's so-called 100 Days of Summer Heat campaign begins today, targeting folks who are driving too aggressively.
12: It dates back to 2004. HEAT stands for Highway Enforcement of Aggressive Traffic. The crackdown is aimed at high-risk behavior behind the wheel, including speeding, drunk driving, and distracted driving like texting. Georgia police officers, sheriff's deputies, and state troopers work together to get some of Georgia's most dangerous offenders off the road. The governor's Office of Highway Safety says if you're speeding, you'll be cited, and if you're cited for drunk driving, you'll go straight to jail. Cheryl Castro, 95.5 WSB.
9: One of Georgia's first data center lab training facilities is opening this week. Atlanta Technical College Wednesday hosts a ribbon-cutting ceremony, which is going to commemorate the launch of the Data Center Academy. They will be preparing students for careers powering cloud computing, AI, and other digital business. From New York, some of the contents in Luigi Mangione's backpack when he was arrested in Altoona, Pennsylvania, will not be allowed as evidence when he stands trial on state charges for the murder of UnitedHealthcare CEO Brian Thompson. CBS's Lilia Luciano, outside the courthouse in Lower Manhattan, has details of Judge Gregory Caro's ruling.
13: The judge said anything that was found at the McDonald's when his backpack was searched would not be allowed into evidence. That included his passport, the wallet, a computer chip, and importantly, the magazine, the gun magazine that was loaded. That would all be suppressed.
9: Those items were excluded, Luciano says, because Mangione's backpack was searched without a warrant. The ruling does not, though, cover a 3D printed gun, which was later found at the police station when the backpack was searched with proper authorization. Voters in several states hit the polls tomorrow for primary elections, including right here in Georgia. A U.S. Senate race here is gaining national attention as Republicans try to unseat Democrat John Ossoff. One of those candidates, former football coach Derek Dooley.
7: He is running essentially in lockstep with the current Republican governor, Brian Kemp, who has supported him ever since it was announced that he did not want to run for Senate. We will be paying attention to that, and there's also two others running in this race, two members of Congress, and Congressman Buddy Carter and Mike Collins, both of whom have touted themselves as MAGA warriors.
9: Also, voters will be succeeding Brian Kemp's successor. It's 11:04. Live team coverage of traffic and weather begins now. The Mark Arum Show continues in less than 2 minutes. Let's check in with Chinwe Maponya-Cook for a look at the morning drive.
14: Good morning out there in Stockbridge. We got some slow rolling with maintenance knocking out a left lane. I-75 southbound, getting past Mount Zion Boulevard. You're going to want to stay to the right. Our crews are out there doing something in the shoulder, but they're knocking out that left lane. And then some unusual delays in Red Oak, South Fulton Parkway, traveling east and westbound. You're slow between Roosevelt Highway and 285. Meanwhile, the downtown connector is cruising slowly. I-75/85 northbound. You're tapping the brakes, leaving University Avenue all the way up towards 17th Street, exit 251. From the Loud Security Systems Traffic Center, Triple Team Traffic, 95.5 WSB.
15: I'm WSB meteorologist Christina Upward. Sunny skies, hot and humid today, high 89. Breezy at times with a southeast wind gusting 20 miles per hour. Temperatures tonight settling to the mid-60s. Tomorrow, partly cloudy, even hotter, high 91. Scattered pop-up showers and thunderstorms on Wednesday with highs in the mid-80s.
9: Right now, it's 77 degrees in Morrow, 77 in Lilburn, and 76 in Midtown Atlanta at 11:05. 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I'm Veronica Waters, 95.5 WSB.
16: No, I want this town to be near you.
5: 11:05 on an extremely busy Newsday Monday. Welcome back, friends. Mark Ehrman crew with you till noon. 30 minutes from now for the first time in, I think, Mark Ehrman Show history. Deborah's got tickets to give away to see Harry Connick Jr. And then in 1 hour from now, another chance to win a grand for gas, just like Derek and Kennesaw did during Atlanta's Morning News with Chris Chandler. Coming up after the new news, I'm going to give you a keyword. You enter the keyword into the WSB Radio app or online at wsbradio.com/gas, and you can win a grand for gas. Brent crude is up 0.7. It's at $110 a barrel right now. The national price of gas, I think, is hovering at $4.53. But Deborah, if folks are just joining us, you did give us some good news for folks in Georgia when it comes to gas prices. What did Governor Kemp do again?
17: Yeah, Governor Kemp is suspending the gas

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3: Bill that would put money toward Homeland Security's ICE, Customs and Border Protection, immigration enforcement efforts. $70 billion worth for immigration enforcement over a three-year period. The problem is that the Senate parliamentarian over the weekend looked at the text and said, wait a minute, we have a very particular procedure here. What you're trying to do is skirt the typical rules that allow for Democrats or anyone else in the minority to filibuster, and you want to lower the threshold from 60 votes to 51 votes. Well, in order to do that, you have to follow the letter of the rules to a T. Every I has to be dotted, every T has to be crossed, and in this particular case, the $1 billion for Secret Service would fund the construction of a ballroom, and that carries over to committees in the Senate, their jurisdiction beyond the Judiciary Committee, which made this proposal. And under the reconciliation rules, this is very esoteric, but ultimately other committees of jurisdiction have to put their hands up and say, okay, we'll take ownership of this area, and another committee will have to take ownership of that area. And if that happens, well, then the parliamentarians' concerns, at least in that respect, would be ameliorated.
4: Is this a fixable problem? It sounds like it is a fixable problem.
3: It is a fixable problem. The challenge then, though, is a political one. Because let's just say the lawyers in the parliamentarian's office say, yes, now you've properly drafted it. Then it goes to the floor. And then it's subject to an open amendment process where Democrats will challenge Republicans to put their own names to this in an up or down vote, and whether they really want this $1 billion, a portion of which would go toward the ballroom, to be sent up. And the same will happen in the House. And you could have a number of Senate Republicans, perhaps House members too, who are vulnerable incumbent Republicans who say, no thanks, I don't want any part of this. We have, you know, this is a difficult time for the country, and this is not the moment to be putting up public dollars to fund the construction of a ballroom that the president promised the country would be funded privately.
4: Yeah, the optics could be weird there. Let's go to that private funding, because, you know, for months, President Trump said, he said he's paying for it and his friends are paying for it. Now, all of a sudden, we're looking for $1 billion from Congress to fund. What happened between it's going to be fully funded by private donors to, oh, I need $1 billion?
3: There's a lot of cloudiness around all of this, Mark. And the fact is, you know, the president has said he'd put up money. We have no idea what dollar amount he's talking about from his own pocket. We have no idea how much individual donors have put up for it. He's spoken vaguely and broadly about $400 million, and now you have this $1 billion request from the Secret Service, which officials last week insisted only a portion of it, in fact, a small portion, relatively speaking, would go toward securing what they call the East Wing Modernization Project, which would include the ballroom and a whole bunch of other things that they intend to build over what used to be the East Wing. And so I wish I could speak more definitively about this, but the fact is that there are people who know things in the government that they haven't publicly shared about what this all is. They have their own reasons for keeping it from the public, but it doesn't help.
4: Final quick question for you, Stephen. I don't know if your daily travels take you anywhere near Pennsylvania Avenue, but what does the ballroom or the construction look like right now?
3: You know, you really can't see a lot of it from the street because so much of it is, you know, inside the complex. But and even inside the complex, you know, as reporters have access to the North Lawn, a lot of what's going on the other side of the building we can't see because we don't have the kind of all access that you might imagine. So, but from the air, you know, when you're flying into Washington, D.C. through Reagan National Airport, you have that beautiful view as you're coming into the city, or if you happen to wind up atop the Washington Monument, 550 feet up, you can look down and see it's an open construction site, a big hole. Construction continues despite the ongoing litigation because the appeals court, which is set to hear an argument about this in a couple of weeks, has imposed a stay on a lower court's order that pauses construction. So for now, it's ongoing. And the president has said it's ahead of schedule, and he hopes to have it done by, you know, let's say, the middle of 2028, which would be his final year in office. But there is this litigation. There is this ask now for public funding. And, you know, I don't want to say it's a coin flip, but it's very much up in the air as to whether this is going to get done as the president envisions.
4: Stephen, great stuff as always. Have a good day, my friend.
3: You bet.
4: It's not often I come up with a political hot take, but I have one concerning this ballroom. So as Stephen Portnoy mentioned, scheduled to be completed in 2028, I think it's going to happen. And they keep coming, these speed bumps, but the latest one, the Senate parliamentarian, it's a mouthful, says you got to do this, this, and this to get it done. I think they'll do this, this, to get it done. Here's my political hot take, Deborah. Looking ahead to the 2028

0: presidential election. I'm calling it now. Bookmark it, timestamp it, do whatever you want. When we have the Democratic debates or any Democratic interviews, the litmus test question is, if elected president, will you tear down the Trump ballroom? That is going to be a question asked to every Democratic presidential candidate, whether it's Newsom or AOC or Pritzker. I don't know who else is possible running. I'm starting to run out of Shapiro. Who knows? That is going to be the litmus test. If this does get built, the question for these candidates will be like, are you going to tear down or stop the construction of the Trump ballroom? I'm telling you, it's going to happen. I'm Nostradamus when it comes to weird stuff like that. 11:12 on the Mark Arum Show. A reminder, tomorrow is Election Day here in Georgia. If you are a procrastinating slacker like me, make sure you get to the polls. We'll have election coverage all day. Graham Carroll-Derber is going to join us live at various polling places tomorrow on the show. He's going to be bouncing around the metro area. I want to just give you a quick preview about tomorrow. Several states holding primaries tomorrow. In Georgia, voters will pick a new governor to succeed outgoing Republican Brian Kemp. Former Atlanta Mayor Keisha Lance Bottoms considered the Democratic frontrunner. CBS's Skylar Henry in Atlanta has more. I'm sorry, we were a little late there. Skylar, say it again.
1: There are also others who have several longstanding views and reputations here in the state of Georgia as well. That includes the former Republican Lieutenant Governor Jeff Duncan, who is widely viewed as an outsider in this race, but is someone who went toe-to-toe with President Trump, so to speak.
0: So tomorrow, you know what, Deborah, let's reach out to Skylar as well. We'll get him since he is in town doing the election coverage. The big question, I was talking about this with Chris Chandler during Atlanta's Morning News and with some of my political buddies this weekend. It seems a fait accompli that Keisha Lance Bottoms is going to be the top vote getter. The question is, will she avoid a runoff and who will she be running off against? Estevez, Thurman, Duncan, I don't know. The latest pollings, I think, showed Thurman in second place. But that is obviously a big story. And then we got the governor's race. This is the center of the political universe again. The absolute center of the political universe here in Georgia. So make sure you tune in tomorrow and especially Wednesday for post-election recap here on 95.5 WSB. This was a story, I don't know if it went viral, but it was popping up in my feed all weekend. Something, I was at Lenox Mall. First of all, the story involves Swatch watches, which I didn't even know were a thing anymore.
2: Synchronized swatches.
0: What is that?
2: You don't remember synchronized swatches?
0: No.
2: Oh, no, never mind that.
0: Okay. I remember Swatch watches as a kid. Apparently, they're back, and they had a product drop at Lenox Mall, and Lenox Mall. Chaos at Lenox Mall. Like hundreds of people rushed into the doors when it opened, only get to the Swatch store, and they wouldn't open. And it was, what exactly happened?
2: All right, so Swatch has never gone away. It just hasn't been as trendy as it was when I was in elementary school. But I for sure still have my Swatch.
0: Oh, nice.
2: Yeah, I still have it. But the Swatch decided to do a collab with Audemars Piguet. I guess he's a very high-end timepiece maker, right? It's fancy if it's a timepiece.
0: I haven't worn a watch since the iPhone came out.
2: Okay, exactly. So Swatch did this collab, and it was going to be a limited edition thing, and nobody knew what it looked like. And the whole thing, it was going to be a pocket watch, which just makes it even stranger.
0: A pocket watch. All right, we're going back to the 19th century.
2: Right, and so now if you look at pictures, I don't know if it was something you necessarily would want to carry around, but this collab, it was called the Royal Pop Collection. It comes on a rubber lanyard, and there was just a big social media push about it. And it wasn't just Lenox Mall, it was Swatch watches stores all over the country that were getting stormed, and there were so many people outside they just couldn't open because they didn't have enough
0: products. I saw the videos,
2: and they didn't want that many people in the store.
0: People were freaking out.
2: Yeah, I
0: had no idea Swatch watches is the thing. I remember that.
2: Really?
0: I never owned one. Like, I didn't think they were still in existence. I thought it was, you know, like it was an 80s, 90s trend. It's gone now, but apparently it's still a thing. Swatch watch, for me, I've never owned one, never will own one, but the ironic Belle Biv DeVoe lyric, time was 6 o'clock on the Swatch watch, no time to chill, got a date, can't be late. Maybe we can come back to that, Vinny, after we check traffic. 11:16 on the Mark Arum Show. When we come back, We're going to hear a little Belle Biv DeVoe. That's a tease. And Ashley Lincoln from Channel 2 Action News is going to join us live in studio. Right now, checking the ride around town. Hello and good morning. Chinwe Maponia Cook.
3: Good morning, Mark Arum. Good morning, Deborah Vinny. Good morning. I-75 southbound. I don't know. Looking a little rough down there. Got some rolling road work knocking out a left lane, getting past Mount Zion Boulevard. And you might get past that and stick to the right. Then you're slowing again once you merge with Highway 138. As you cross over Highway 138, merging with 675, but delays ease upon approaching Jodeco Road, exit 222. 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
9: 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Chris, we're barreling through 2026, but it's still early, and that means it's still a great time to get organized in your financial life. And here's the good news for folks listening out there. 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
0: 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That's when we're giving away a grand for gas. The WSB grand for gas promotion continues right after the new news here on 95.5 WSB. Joining us live in studio from Channel 2 Action News, our good friend Ashley Lincoln. Ashley, got a story tonight on Channel 2 Action News at 5. Hot button issue in the metro. School zone, speed cams, tickets. Yes. What can we see in your investigatory report tonight?
16: Well, it's definitely a problem. We're already getting tips from drivers even before our promo aired for this story because it's so bad. What we're discovering is that drivers, they are getting fined even after those yellow flashing lights, and for some jurisdiction the sign that says this school zone time ends
0: like
16: at this,
0: 7 a.m. to 3 p.m. or whatever.
16: People are still getting ticketed hours after that end time. So on this story, you're going to want to watch to see why law enforcement and school districts are doing this and the effort from local lawmakers to kind of turn this around and make it more beneficial for
0: I think we can all agree, like, slow down your schools, right? I mean, I almost died when I was like 5 years old leaving kindergarten, and I saw my mom on the other side of the street in the parking lot, and I'm five, and I was chubby, and I was dumb, and I just, like, you know, darted out, and this car, like, slammed on the brakes right next to my face. I mean, we should, but you know, if you're driving by a school at 4 p.m. and the fine started or the speed was reduced at 3 p.m.
16: Yep. That's the biggest criticism from Representative Dale Washburn. He says, look, if you're finding people after school is already in session, this isn't about the kids at this point. There are no kids outside. We went to several schools during those times. No kids were walking outside and folks are still getting clocked. And we're not talking about, you know, go to speed limit.
0: Sure.
16: But these folks were going like maybe 10 over, 40, 50. A lot of these were on parkways. So we're talking about four-lane highways.
0: Oh, wow.
16: Yep. So a lot of people traveling with the flow of traffic around 50 miles per hour, but they're still getting ticketed at 11:30 in the morning.
0: So well after the school
16: well
0: zone
16: after
0: is
16: Well after school has already started.
0: Now, I know the criticism. I don't want to give much two way of your report tonight on Channel 2 Action 5, but at 5, but a lot of people are saying this is just to get revenue, right? This is a revenue generator. That money doesn't go to the schools, right? If you pass Deborah Green Elementary School and you get a $100 ticket, like, it doesn't go to the educational fund,
16: right? Yeah, we're finding for some situations it can go to law enforcement divisions. Okay. It can go to the city. It all depends on the contracts with this company. And the company stands firm. It's a third-party independent company. This isn't something that the local governments are doing. They're hiring a third party. And a third party stands by, hey, our cameras are proving to work. People are slowing down. But the issue here is, when are the cameras in operation?
0: Yeah, off
16: school
0: hours.
16: And are you deceiving drivers?
0: You know, you know what? Maybe the school bell rings at 3, but after school programs end at 4, maybe.
16: Yep.
0: But
16: and most drivers we spoke to said, hey, we're fine with it, but just let us know.
0: So it's the independent contractor that determines where the funds go. If those folks are listening, my Venmo and my PayPal are active. If you want to, like,
16: right, just siphon some,
0: yeah,
16: slide
0: all right.
16: It over.
0: Channel 2 Action News at 5 p.m. Ashley Lincoln live in studio. Always great to see you, my
16: you guys
0: friend.
16: Do.
0: Thanks
16: and
0: so
16: I
0: much.
16: Love the bell, the bell.
0: Yes,
16: okay,
0: let's see.
16: Let's
0: thankfully, I stepped up because Vinny Drip was on a siesta. Good to see you, Ashley. Oh, shout out your socials so folks can follow you.
16: Yes, Ashley Joy, ASHLIJOI on Twitter and Instagram, and Ashley Lincoln on Facebook.
0: Beautiful. Thanks, Ashley.
16: Thank you, guys.
0: All right, coming up, Veronica's got your news, weather, and traffic. When we come back, Deborah has a pair of tickets to give away to see Harry Connick Jr. We'll update our top local stories and the latest with the war in Iran. Speaking of socials, while you're following Ashley, give me a follow. @MarkArum, MarkArum, or the station is @WSB Radio.

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6: 11:29, I'm Veronica Waters. WSB's News this half hour is brought to you by Rocco's European Garage, your dealership alternative. Our top story, a new look inside the capture of a man accused in a shocking attack. Atlanta police releasing body cam footage from last week's arrest of a suspect after a deadly stabbing on the Beltline.
7: Get on the ground, all the way down, all the way down. 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
6: 21-year-old Jamar Brown is accused of randomly attacking a 23-year-old woman near Flagler Avenue last Thursday. Brown is charged with murder, aggravated assault, aggravated battery, and possession of a knife during the commission of a felony. President Trump warns time is running out for Iran to make a deal to end the war. Here's correspondent Caitlin Huey Burns at the White House.
8: He said that the clock is ticking and there won't be anything left of them, Iran, if they don't get moving fast. Meanwhile, you have Iran's foreign minister saying that Iran can't trust the Americans.
6: The U.S. attacked Iran twice while both countries were in the middle of nuclear negotiations. There are growing concerns about a rare and deadly strain of Ebola in Africa, prompting officials to declare a global health emergency. Medical correspondent Dr. Celine Gounder says six Americans there have been exposed.
9: Six who are being monitored as contacts. Three of them are considered high-risk contacts, so a significant exposure. And one of those contacts has already developed symptoms. We don't know yet where they will be evacuated to for medical care.
6: Health officials are urgently trying to contain the spread. The Atlanta-based CDC has a call updating the Ebola emergency this afternoon. Georgia is beginning two major safety crackdowns on the roads today, including click it or ticket.
10: You'll notice stepped up enforcement of Georgia's seatbelt laws during the campaign, which runs through May 31st. Georgia law requires drivers and front seat passengers in all vehicles to wear a seatbelt. Children ages 8 to 17 also must wear a seatbelt in the back seat. The governor's Office of Highway Safety says nearly half of those killed in crashes in Georgia weren't wearing safety belts. Keith Cromwell, 95.5 WSB.
6: Today in New York, a judge grants some evidence as permissible in the trial of Luigi Mangione. He is facing murder and other charges in the death of United Healthcare CEO Brian Thompson. The judge allowed a weapon and a notebook to be admissible, but other items found in his backpack are not committed.
11: The judge is limiting some information, the actual items they took from his bag at the McDonald's, specifically the gun magazine, his cell phone, passport, wallet, and a computer chip. All of those are now off the table, according to this judge. So a little bit of a win for Mangione there. But overall, this is a pretty good ruling for prosecutors here.
6: That's correspondent Peter Charalambous. Those articles of evidence have also been allowed at Mangione's federal trial. The U.S. Postal Service is releasing special edition stamps featuring the bald eagle for America's 250th birthday. The stamps issued depict the eagle across five life stages from hatchling to adult. It's 11:33. Time now for live team coverage of traffic and weather. Chinwe Mahoney-Cook is live in the WSB 24-hour traffic center.
12: This is WSB meteorologist Chris. Crash just cleared from the left lane, Georgia 400 northbound, getting past Abernathy Road. And if you're traveling southbound on 400, once you get inside the perimeter, you've got no issues at all. And now, until you merge with I-85, then you're going to be slowing as you roll towards Atlantic Station 17th Street. But those delays ease upon approaching Freedom Parkway, exit 248, and your northbound ride is a little bit slow between Mechanicsville and passing through the Grady Curve. From the Loud Security Systems Traffic Center, Triple Team Traffic, 95.5 WSB.
13: This is WSB meteorologist Christina Edwards. Sunny skies today, high 89, breezy through the afternoon, lows tonight in the mid-60s. Tomorrow, a mix of sun and clouds, high 91. A few pop-up showers and thunderstorms on Wednesday. Morning lows in the mid-60s, daytime highs in the mid-80s.
6: Right now, it's 83 degrees in Midtown Atlanta at 11:34. 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
1: When you join us Tuesday at 5 for Atlanta's morning news, some of the big metro political questions about to be answered. It's primary day in Georgia, plus a Clark Howard warning about the droughts, and our Grand for Gas contest continues on WSB. Coming up next, the latest in the Iran war. We'll update our top local stories, and Deborah's got a pair of tickets to give away to see Harry Connick Jr. All of that straight ahead on The Mark Arum Show.

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0: 11:37 on the Mark Arum Show. Welcome back, friends. Coming up, the latest on the war in Iran. Next chance to win a grand for gas right after the new news. I'll give you a keyword. You enter that keyword into the WSB Radio app or WSBRadio.com/gas, and you could win a grand. And I did get the latest nationwide fuel prices, Deborah, during the break. Right now, nationally, not here in Georgia, thank you, Governor Kemp, for suspending the gas tax again till June 3rd. National average for unleaded is $4.51. It was $2.98 before the war. National price of diesel. My thoughts and prayers go to everyone out there. We're riding a diesel. $5.63 a gallon nationally. It was $3.76 before the war. Now, during the last spike in gas during the start of the Russia-Ukraine war back in 2022, wasn't diesel cheaper then? I think diesel was cheaper for a long time. Diesel was cheaper than regular unleaded. I don't know why.
1: Yeah, right? Diesel has been cheaper for a long time until recently.
0: Yeah, so so there you go. Grand for gas. Anyway, you can win a grand for gas coming up after the new news here on 95.5 WSB. Do want to update the war in Iran. We got some great stuff earlier from Tyler Kendall from Bloomberg News and from Robert Sherman, who joins us live in Qatar. Let's go back to the White House. Caitlin Huey Byrne, CBS News congressional correspondent.
2: Whether that is imminent remains to be seen, but given the president's rhetoric here pushing for some kind of deal, remember, he has said that Iran can't have a nuclear weapon. What does that look like? Are they any closer? It all remains, at least at this point, to be elusive.
0: So President Trump warning that time's running out for Iran to make a deal to end the war. Axios reports that the president will convene a meeting with top advisors tomorrow to discuss military options to resume the fighting. In the meantime, apparently the United States got a new proposal from Iran. Axios broke that story. Here's Barak Ravid.
3: So I think it's kind of both. First, the Iranians move slowly. They move slowly because it's in their interest to move slowly, because they're playing for time, and every day without a war is a victory for them. On the other hand, there is, I think, an argument or a gap on one specific issue that is basically a political decision by President Trump, whether he is willing to announce that the war is over and start phasing out U.S. forces from the region, start bringing forces out of the region, and accept the Iranian term that the nuclear issue will be discussed only after the war is over. That's a political decision. Only President Trump can make that decision. At the moment, he did not. And at the moment, the Iranians are still adamant that they want him to announce that the war is over before anything else.
0: Barak Ravid from Axios. Obviously, any updates on the Iran war, you'll get them live here throughout the day on 95.5 WSB. Deborah, I was so distracted by the Iran war, I forgot to give away the tickets. What do we have to give away right now? I'm so sorry, listeners.
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0: All right, let's do the 11th caller then to Gentleman Jim, screening the calls. 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Quick update, Deborah. We've talked about rare earth minerals. I don't know if this is a rare earth mineral or not, and I don't even know what this substance is, but I've heard of it. But apparently right now we're in the midst of a tungsten boom. What is a tungsten boom?
1: Yeah, so tungsten, maybe you've seen it in jewelry, particularly for anyone that has like an allergy to stainless steel or something like that. Tungsten alternative.
0: I have
1: a tungsten ring?
0: Well, not the one I'm wearing. This is my fancy ring.
1: Mm-hmm.
0: And then I've got like a cash ring.
1: Right.
0: That's made of tungsten.
1: Okay, well, yeah, so you know what tungsten is. Yeah, all right. Well,
0: so
1: tungsten, besides jewelry, it is very important for all electronics made, especially anything that they're doing in space. They're tungsten dependent. And so the United States is like, you know, we have tungsten here. Let's reopen this mine that I guess they haven't really been using for a while. So they're trying to reopen a mine so they don't have to worry about rare earth minerals and Greenland or wherever a country we're trying to take over. They have it right here in the United States. So they're just kind of ramping up supply here.
0: Does it say where this mine is located?
1: No, it doesn't give me the direction there. No, we can't go in there and take it.
0: Yeah, I think eventually technology is going to get to the point where, let's just say you live in Gwinnett County, Cherokee County. Let's do Cherokee County. Show Cherokee County some love. You got a nice three-bedroom house. You got an acre of land. Life is good. White picket fence. Hopefully a couple of beagles. There's eventually going to, not in your lifetime, I'm sorry, Woodstockians. But when you hand your house down, your kids inherit your house or your grandkids, there's going to be technology that you're going to be able to take some sort of, like a metal detector, and go in the backyard, and it's going to be able to detect, hey, is there oil below here? Is there natural gas below here? Is there tungsten below here? Is there rare earth minerals? That is going to be a reality. I will never live to see that. Doesn't it make sense, Deborah, the way like AI or whatever technological advances, you're going to have the capability. You just take a metal detector. You've seen those people on the beach. I want to be one of those guys, the old guys on the beach with a metal detector someday. And you're just going to go in your backyard and you're like, oh, there's tungsten in here. Cool.
1: And then you got to figure out what to do with
0: it.
1: Yeah,
0: no, then you call Tungsten's R Us, located in Duluth, and then they come over and they
1: mine up your backyard.
0: Yeah, that eventually is going to be reality. I should start getting those domain names.
1: Tungsten R Us.
0: Rare Earth Minerals R Us. Interesting. All right, time to determine whether or not this is a smart criminal or a dumb criminal. This involves a prison guard, I believe, Deborah.
1: Yeah, this is a prison guard, and it is down in Sumter County. So okay. Not Metro Atlanta, but Sumter County. This guard is being charged with buying cell phones, cigarettes, all kinds of things, and then bringing them into the jail and selling them to inmates, 100% profit for him. So they did this sweep, and they found, you know, makeshift weapons and a bunch of phones, a lot of cigarettes. And basically, the inmates kind of flipped and said, well, they're coming from this one guy. And so now he's been on leave and they have to do an investigation. But it all looks like they're coming from this one deputy in Sumter County.
0: Smart criminal or dumb criminal? What do you think I think, Deborah?
1: I think it's a dumb criminal myself.
0: Yeah. And there's two reasons why this is a dumb criminal. First off, 100% markup. That's too low, man. That's too low. You can sell cigarettes to prisoners at a 500% markup. You can sell Lucy's for like $20 a piece. That's dumb, first of all. You're not charging enough. Second is the reason he got caught. You wind up selling illegal cell phone to an inmate. They've got leverage over you. Next time they say, you know, you try to put them in line, they'd be like, hey, officer, get off my back or I'm going to tell the warden that you sold me the cell phone. So that is definitely... Yeah. That's a dumb criminal. You got to mark it up higher, too. At least 1,000%. No matter what you're selling, 1,000%. We all know, Deborah, I love historical documentaries. I saw this on Instagram, and I'm assuming it's real. Apparently now, I'm going to play some audio here, Vin. Tom Hanks is debuting a 20-part documentary on World War II. Like, that's going to carry me over through 2020 to 2027. So this is the teaser. Unless this is AI. If this is AI, you did a good job. You fooled me. But apparently on the History Channel, Tom Hanks is doing a 20-part documentary on World War II.
4: A conflict that toppled empires and reshaped the modern world. No part of the globe was untouched. No life unchanged. The Second World War is the largest event in human history.
5: It is massive on a scale no one's ever seen before. They have to fight every climate from the Arctic to the jungles of the Pacific to the deserts of Africa.
6: It's a war of annihilation.
7: This is murder on an industrial scale, but each death is uniquely suffered.
8: Churchill makes an appeal to Roosevelt. We need to stop it.
9: For six dark years.
0: I'm not going to play the whole thing.
1: It starts next week.
0: May 25th, 20-hour series.
1: I'll watch that.
0: I'm in heaven.
1: Yeah.
0: By the way, I don't have to tell you this, but if Tom is doing promotion of this 20-hour documentary on History Channel.
1: Speaking of something to watch, did you watch Dutton Ranch?
0: No. I just finished West Wing. All right, so Dutton Ranch, and what was that other show?
1: Legends on Netflix.
0: Legends. I'm going to start Legends. I'm going to wait till Dutton... is completely
1: solid
0: done.
1: Start to
0: really
1: it, yeah.
0: Okay, good to know. All right, anyway, I'm excited. 20-hour documentary on World War II. Sign me up.
1: Yeah, that looks
0: Sign
1: great.
0: Me up. Hey, congrats to Drew. Won tickets to see Harry Connick Jr. I'm not going to say Drew's last name, but I wonder if that's my friend Drew. If so, Drew, hit me up. Congrats. Good job. You want a pair of tickets to see Harry Connick Jr., courtesy of WSB Radio. Next chance to win a grand for gas coming up after the new news on 95.5 WSB. Right now, we're going to check that Monday morning ride around town live with the latest Chinwe Mponya Cook.
10: Well, we got some better news for you in Red Oak. We had some slowing South Fulton Parkway traveling east and westbound between Roosevelt Highway and 285. It looks like those delays have eased, and so you got a much better ride making your way to and through South Fulton. Can say the same thing for I-75 South, getting past Mount Zion Boulevard, still tapping the brakes towards Jodeco Road. But now we got some northbound delays on I-75 right around Jodeco Road, exit 222. If your AC kicks on, then shuts right back off. That's your system struggling to run correctly. Call Reliable Air. From the Loud Security Systems Traffic Center, Triple Team Traffic, 95.5 WSB.
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0: 57 years ago today on WSB Radio, Apollo 10 took off from Cape Canaveral carrying astronauts Eugene Cernan, Thomas Stafford, and John Young, Thomas Stafford. It was the last mission to circle the moon before Apollo 11 put men on the moon for the first time. That was 57 years ago today, May 18th, 1969. Quick update on diesel fuel prices historically, Deborah. So up until 2004, it was cheaper. And then in 2004, that's when they started to introduce ultra-low sulfur mandates, and that's when diesel flipped. So when we were growing up, diesel was always cheaper.
1: Yeah, because my dad always drove a diesel truck. He's like, it's cheaper.
0: Yeah, so that started in 2004. From 2005 to 2019, diesel was traditionally 20 cents to 50 cents more a gallon, specifically during summer driving season. And then after the Ukraine war, diesel shot up. It was $5.81 a gallon in June of 2022. Right now it is $5.63. So still short of the high during the Ukraine war, but a little history there on diesel. Real quick, Deborah, I don't get raises anymore. Sadly, I'm locked into this contract, but folks that are expecting raises are often getting what instead?
1: Yeah, it looks like you might not get your 1 or 2% raise that some people were expecting. Instead, they're getting goodie bags like water bottles, candy, crackers, measuring tapes, pens. So basically, like if we went to the prize closet, that would be our raise.
0: So if I was expecting a 3% raise and I went to Ken's office and he's like, here's a goodie bag, here's a WSB radio koozie and a keychain.
1: And
0: key
1: a
0: chain.
1: Water bottle and yeah.
0: Yeah, I'd be heated.
15: Ugh.
0: I'd be
1: yeah,
0: heated.
1: People are not
0: Don't
1: happy
0: do
1: about
0: that.
1: It.
0: I'd rather have the jelly of the month club because that's the gift that keeps on giving.
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27: We saw, obviously, this really kind of set off a number of states within the South trying to redraw their maps in the wake of the Supreme Court Calais decision really weakening Section 2 of the Voting Rights Act.
0: Nicole Killian, CBS News congressional correspondent, joining us live earlier in the show from D.C., the latest on the redistricting battle and previewing tomorrow, Election Day. Now you know.
2: The president is reportedly expected to meet with his national security team tomorrow in order to decide exactly what the course of action forward is, if there's a resumption of strikes or not, if they're going to keep pursuing diplomacy.
0: Robert Sherman joined us live from Qatar with the latest on the Iran war. Now you know.
3: The Senate parliamentarian over the weekend looked at the text and said, wait a minute, we have a very particular procedure here. You want to lower the threshold from 60 votes to...
0: Stephen Portnoy from ABC joined us from D.C. Another speed bump for President Trump and the White House ballroom. Now you know because of the Mark Arum Show.
4: And now, are you guys ready for the Mark Arum Star of the Show?
0: Wow, Scott Slade coming in for emergency segment because Erickson's on a plane. Does that mean he's doing a show? Do I have to do Erickson's show? Let me
1: is
0: know.
1: Is he doing it live from the plane?
0: I don't know. Maybe he landed. Ashley Lincoln in studio. Tyler Kendall from Bloomberg News was phenomenal on the Iran war. I'm going to go two stars of the show today. One, Lisa Nicholas from the news team unexpectedly bringing in donuts out of nowhere. Thanks, Lisa. And Chris Crawford's birthday is today, so Chris Crawford gets a star of the show. Don't go anywhere. I'm going to give you a keyword and a grand for gas. Next chance to win $1,000 right after the noon news. I'm going to be active on the socials at Mark Arum, M-A-R-K-A-R-U-M. Stay safe. Have a great Monday, Atlanta.

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5: It's 12 o'clock. Good afternoon. I'm Veronica Waters. The news this hour is brought to you by Jim Ellis Automotive Group. WSB's top story this hour, a murder trial on the docket today for the man accused of killing an Atlanta area roller skating influencer in August of 2023. The body of Beauty Couch was found not far from her family's burning car in Cobb County. Her then boyfriend, Eugene Louis Jacques, is the suspect. Couch's sister, Layla Brown, said at the time she had always found him odd.
6: I thought he was very quiet guy, almost abnormally quiet.
5: Louis Jacques also faces charges of arson and aggravated assault. It's 82 degrees now in Midtown Atlanta. WSB meteorologist Christina Edwards says the temperatures are going to keep on climbing today with highs in the upper 80s under hot and humid sunshine. It's Atlanta Radio's only five-day forecast is coming up. Reports say President Trump is poised to drop his lawsuit against the IRS in exchange for the establishment of a $1.7 billion fund to go to his allies. That means money could go to the rioters in the January 6th insurrection, whom he has already pardoned. Former FBI Director James Comey reacts today on Good Morning America.
7: We can't set up a multi-million dollar ATM at Mar-a-Lago for people who've committed crimes. It just isn't the way we are. It's not consistent with our values.
5: It's believed the nearly $2 billion would come from taxpayers. President Trump threatens Iran on social media, posting over the weekend, Iran better get moving or there won't be anything left of them. Now the president's planning a national security meeting for Tuesday at the White House.
8: Tomorrow's meeting is set to talk about next steps in Iran and potential military operations. The president's been asked that question so many times of what could potentially trigger a return to major combat operations, and the president will not say, but just said, you'll know it when that happens.
5: That's correspondent Karen Travers. The owner of group homes for at-risk youth is accused of working with a Metro Atlanta drug dealer in a money laundering scheme. Here's a report all new at noon.
9: Federal prosecutors say 37-year-old Kristen Draper of Alpharetta conspired with her boyfriend Antoine Brown to funnel money from Brown's fentanyl dealing through an Ohio group home for troubled youth. Brown is a convicted felon facing federal drug charges following the seizure of a massive amount of fentanyl in Sandy Springs last year. Using profits from the drug business, the U.S. attorney says Brown and Draper made it look like legitimate income from the group home. Using that money, Draper allegedly bought a $3 million home in Forsyth County and a Lamborghini SUV. Draper faces federal money laundering charges. Bill Caiaccio, 95.5 WSB.
5: Happening next hour, Atlanta City Council members vote today on whether to move ahead with a feasibility study on privatizing airport security.
10: The study would look at a number of issues related to a transition from the TSA to private screeners. The idea comes from Councilman Byron Amos, who expressed frustration due to the long lines during the recent government shutdown.
11: But it's time, because we are the world's busiest airport. The world moves through Atlanta, and we cannot continuously be held captive by our federal government.
10: Amos wants to study the potential issues, including hiring current TSA employees, as well as cost and security performance at airports already using private screeners. Jennifer Perry, 95.5 WSB.
5: One of Georgia's first data center lab training facilities is opening this week. Atlanta Technical College is hosting a ribbon cutting on Wednesday to commemorate the launch of its Data Center Academy. The school says it will prepare students for careers powering the future of cloud computing, artificial intelligence, streaming, and other digital business. The heat is on aggressive drivers as part of a campaign launching today.
12: It's called 100 Days of Summer Heat. It's an acronym for Highway Enforcement of Aggressive Traffic. The campaign, now in its 22nd year, is aimed at reducing fatal crash counts during Georgia's deadly holiday driving period, covering Memorial Day through Labor Day. Law enforcement will be cracking down on unsafe drivers, from drunk drivers and aggressive speeders to distracted drivers who text while behind the wheel. Cheryl Castro, 95.5 WSB.
5: Dramatic audio as we hear from Atlanta police releasing body cam footage now of last week's arrest of a suspect after a deadly stabbing on the Beltline.
4: Get on the ground, all the way down, all the way down. 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
5: 21-year-old Jamari Brown spotted on Peachtree. He's accused of randomly attacking a 23-year-old woman near Flagler Avenue last Thursday. He's charged with murder, aggravated assault, aggravated battery, and possession of a knife during the commission of a felony. We are 1 week away from Memorial Day, May 25th, a day to honor those who have died serving in the U.S. military. It also unofficially serves as the kickoff to summer. Memorial Day dates back to the Civil War when Americans sought to honor the more than a half million soldiers killed in battle. It then became a day to honor fallen soldiers in all wars and became a federal holiday in 1971. It's 12:04, time for live team coverage of traffic and weather. First, hopping over to the WSB 24-hour traffic center. Chinwe Maponya-Cook, how is the lunchtime commute?
13: It's looking much better than it was before, Veronica. I-85 southbound, though, you just had a crash clear to the right shoulder. Oh, now they're blocking the right lane. This is going to be right around Beaver Ruin Road, so as you're trying to get on to the interstate, you're going to want to try and merge to the far left as much as you can. Now, once you make it past that, I-85 is working well once you get past the perimeter, and we had saw brake lights on I-85 southbound near Highway 13, but now it's just a tap of the brakes, so things looking a whole lot better, even though you're still going to be a little bit sluggish making your way down the connector heading southbound, but delays ease once you get towards Freedom Parkway, exit 248. From the Trustdale.com Traffic Center, Triple Team Traffic, 95.5 WSB.
5: And now, Atlanta Radio's only five-day forecast, sponsored by Shoemate, the official air conditioning of Atlanta. Here's WSB meteorologist Christina Edwards.
14: Sunshine with a few clouds passing by today. It's going to be a hot afternoon with a high of 89, lows tonight settling to the mid-60s. Tomorrow, a mix of sun and clouds, high 91, partly cloudy on Wednesday with a high of 87, a few pop-up showers and thunderstorms through the afternoon, scattered rain showers and thunderstorms for Thursday and Friday, morning lows in the mid-60s. 60s, daytime highs in the low to mid 80s.
5: Right now it's 81 degrees in Woodstock, 80 in Marietta, and it's 82 in Midtown Atlanta at 12:06. 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

Washington, D.C., if you can call it R&R. We've got a lot to get to over the next 3 hours. Don't forget, next hour, we're going to have Senator Ron Johnson. He's been in the news a lot lately, talking about VAERS and the vaccine injuries, talking about the debt spending. Him and Rand Paul are getting people riled up. So we'll have him at the top of the next hour. But let's get to what's really going on today and really this week. We've got some huge primaries taking place this week, the type of primaries that make or break the future of the Republican Party. They're coming to us over the next really 48 to 72 hours. We got a runoff going on and down in Texas. But the big one, the one that's everybody's really talking about, is the one that's going to take place in Kentucky tomorrow. Thomas Massey is in the fight of his life, and Donald Trump is all in against him. Now, let's talk about Donald Trump. In my mind, has gotten extraordinarily powerful in the Republican Party over the last 12 years. We almost are to the point where it's no longer the Republican Party, it's Donald Trump's party. And what he's trying to do is flex that muscle as much as possible through the end of his time as president. You go back historically, you look at it, Donald Trump, most other presidents, George W. Bush, Ronald Reagan, as they got to the end of their time as president, you started to see a waning in their strength. Now, part of that was because a lot of those presidents, they moved into legacy building mode. They were wanting to worry about, you know, what their library looked like, what their legacy was going to be like. Donald Trump's version of legacy mode is, I want the party and really the country to reflect my time in office after I'm gone. The mega agenda, I want it carried on after I'm done. The Trump name carried on after I'm done. And we're seeing that this year, probably as much as any year. Donald Trump's always been very, very engaged in Republican primaries around the country. He's been engaged in general elections, but we're seeing it this year. Let's go back just a few weeks ago. This is where it really started, was Indiana. Indiana was one of the Republican states last year that thumbed their nose at the president, said, we're not going to do redistricting. This is not something that is an Indiana priority. It's not a party priority. And Donald Trump said, okay. And he's got this, his former deputy chief of staff, now his lead of his campaign, is a guy named James Blair. And James Blair was dispatched to Indiana. And he said, I am going to make these people pay. And there was a while where the mainstream media, Republicans around the country, are like, no, Donald Trump has lost his ability to put his thumb on the primary and to win races like he used to. And then we saw, just a couple weeks ago, the Indiana results come back. And I think there was, what, 7 senators that voted, that said they would not vote for redistricting. 5 lost their primaries. Another one is in a last, I think it's 3 votes separate the incumbent and the challenger. But overall, Indiana was a striking victory for Donald Trump. And then we saw it again. Yes, if you didn't follow this, over the weekend in Louisiana, we had another situation, striking victory for Donald Trump. Senator Bill Cassidy of Louisiana, he was a U.S. senator seeking renomination of the party. In the last 14 years, I don't believe, and I think this is correct, a Republican incumbent senator has lost renomination in the party. On Saturday, Senator Cassidy of Louisiana, not only was he not renominated by the Republican Party, he finished 3rd in his primary race. He didn't even get second. Down there, they do a runoff election. He didn't even get second. He didn't even make the runoff. He finished 3rd against Representative Julia Letlow, and he actually finished behind the state treasurer, John Fleming. They go on to a runoff this summer. Cassidy, incumbent Republican senator, doesn't even make it to the runoff. Now, for any of you who are keeping score at home, let's just be clear about where Cassidy was. Cassidy voted after January 6th to remove Donald Trump from office. There's probably not a bigger sin if you're Donald Trump than somebody you want to remove. Think about Liz Cheney. Think about Adam Kinzinger. Think about all the different Republicans and, frankly, Democrats who went after Donald Trump after January 6th, whether it's the Mar-a-Lago invasion, whatever it might be. Donald Trump keeps score. And he has said, I am not forgetting this. I'm going after these people. So you had Indiana takes place a few weeks ago. Huge, unadulterated win for Donald Trump. You have Louisiana takes place over the weekend. Huge win for Donald Trump. That sets the stage for this week in Kentucky.

0: Now, you may not, listen, you may like Thomas Massie, you may not like Thomas Massie. Personally, I'm not a huge fan. I don't think he's terrible. I just don't think he's that useful in Congress. He's always a no on everything. I thought when he engaged in the Epstein conversations, I was excited at first because, you know, early on, it was this whole conversation of we are going to, you know, we're going to find out who the victims are and we're going to find out, we're going to get all these files dug up. Then it just turned into a mess. He was out there on the congressional floor naming names, but some of the names he mentioned were wrong. His race in Kentucky, he's trying to turn it now into a battle over whether or not we support Israel because he's a critic of Israel. And so you've got APAC, the American-Israel Alliance, spending a bunch of money down there. But at the end of the day, we all know what this Republican primary in Kentucky's 4th District is about. It's about Donald Trump. Does the party support Donald Trump going forward, or does the party ready to distance himself? And listen, looking at Indiana, looking at Louisiana, I think it's quite clear the Republican Party is not ready to separate itself from Donald Trump. I think this is the Donald Trump Party. And I think the future of Trumpism is pretty strong. Now, we talked several times about the headwinds that Trump and the Republicans are facing in this year, in this election year 2026. Obviously, high gas prices, concern about what we're doing in Iran. There's a variety of reasons that the Republican Party policy-wise is facing headwinds. There's also a variety of reasons that Donald Trump is facing headwinds, not the least of which is the sixth year of an incumbent president is traditionally one of the toughest years they have to deal with. That said, we'll get to this a little bit later, redistricting around the country started to break Trump's way. We had the Louisiana case, you've had the Virginia Supreme Court case, and we'll talk about that. But that doesn't change the general picture that Donald Trump and the Republican Party have to deal with these headwinds. How are they going to deal with these difficulties, whether it's just general melees by Republicans, whether it's people upset that we are in Iran, whether it's people upset that gas prices are high? I remember here in Southwest Missouri, several months ago, I pulled into a gas station and I went out to take a picture of the sign because for the first time in years, really since Trump 1.0, gas was under $2 a gallon. It was $1.99. And as I was taking this picture, my 15-year-old son sitting in the truck, I'm taking the picture and some guy I've never met looks at me and he's like, yeah, this is what we voted for, am I right? And it was one of those moments you're like, absolutely, didn't know this guy from Adam, but we were both celebrating the fact I've got a 25-gallon tank in my truck. And we were both celebrating the fact that, hey, it's not super expensive to fill up right now. Well, that memory seems cloudy right now because now it's $100 to fill my truck up. It's $4 a gallon at its best here in Missouri. And everywhere you go, that's what people are saying is, listen, Donald Trump 1.0, he kept the gas prices down. And the campaign for Donald Trump 2.0 was Joe Biden let inflation get away with us and gas is too high. And so the Republican Party and Donald Trump and J.D. Vance and the entire cohort, as they move towards these 2026 elections, it's great that we can win primaries in Indiana. And it's great that he can win primaries in Louisiana. And my guess, if I was a betting man, is that Donald Trump is going to win this primary in Kentucky on Tuesday. He's going to beat Thomas Massie, and he's going to say, look, this is my party. But the bigger question is not can he win Republican primaries. The bigger question is, can Donald Trump deliver wins in November? He's awesome at it when he's on the ballot. 2016, nobody saw it coming. 2020, I think on election day, they were saying Biden was up 12 points. Then we have this disputed election night and Biden squeaks by. 2024, oh, it's going to be this close race, all these swing states. We don't know what's going to happen. And then Trump wins them all. When Donald Trump is on the ballot, he is a uniquely gifted force. But in 2018 and 2022 and coming up in 2026, Donald Trump is not on the ballot. And so the question is going to be, Donald Trump can still win primaries. He can win primaries when he's not on the ballot. Probably more than anybody else, He is uniquely gifted at bending people to his will. But he has got to show how he is going to upend conventional wisdom in 2026, or he is going to spend the last 2 years of his presidency, what, being investigated, being impeached by Congress, having the Democrats block his entire agenda. Donald Trump's going to have to figure out, how am I going to do this? How am I going to come and deliver wins for the Republican Party and really for myself and for my legacy? It doesn't look like Clarence Thomas is ready to retire in June, even though he's the second longest serving justice in history. It doesn't look like Sam Alito is ready to retire in June. So we're going to go to the second half of his second term without anybody selected for those roles. And if he loses the Senate, I would not expect another judge. And if he loses the House, I would say his policy agenda for his second term is probably at a standstill. All right. We got lots more to go in the show. Don't forget, coming up next hour, we're going to have Senator Ron Johnson at the top of the hour. But when we come back, I want to talk about these redistricting wins because it has reset the table for the Republican Party as we go forward into 2026.
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3: 1219 in the Tristdale.com traffic center. Heads up if you're heading to the airport. Have some emergency maintenance knocking out a couple of right lanes. I-75-85 southbound, right around University Avenue, exit 244. Looks like they're moving on, but just want to be careful and be aware out there because I'm seeing a lot of moving and rolling construction crews, okay? 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
0: Welcome back to the Eric Erickson Show. I'm obviously not Eric, I'm Elijah Haar, filling in for Eric Erickson, who's traveling today. I want to go back and finish the conversation we started the first segment of the show about Donald Trump. Donald Trump historically has been in political circles. He's been dismissed. Started with Barack Obama. You think about the White House Correspondents' Dinner, making fun of Donald Trump. The media, when Donald Trump first started to run, he was an oddity. He was a joke. Everything he did violated the norms of politics. And so historically, Donald Trump has been overlooked. And as we talked about, he's flexed his muscle, not just in the Republican primary, but with the voters in general. And as he moves into this 2026 election, I don't want to say it's a make or break election for Trump. It's certainly a make or break election for his last 2 years. And so I remember last year when this conversation around redistricting started, mid-decade redistricting, the idea that, hey, these districts were drawn wrong, let's draw them right. And for a long time, just like they always do, the mainstream media, they laughed at Trump. They said, what a joke. I remember all these sneering headlines about Republicans are making a huge mistake. Once again, Donald Trump, no idea what he's doing. But since this conversation started last year, and since the mainstream media went apoplectic about how unfair this is, and thank God that states like California are trying to balance it out, there's been 9 states that have drawn maps since this conversation started. 9 of them. Alabama, California, Florida, Missouri, North Carolina, Ohio, Tennessee, Texas, and Utah. And if you look at these 9 states, and there's certainly more that are going to enter the chat. I mean, I think Georgia, Louisiana, South Carolina, all going to do it the same. Maybe not this year, maybe next year. But this is the new normal. This is what I say all the time. The rules of engagement. The left and right have very different rules of engagement. And for too long, the right has said, oh, we fight based upon the rules that the left has decided and the mainstream media, the referees, quote unquote, have decided is acceptable. And then Donald Trump came along. He's like, you know what? These rules are being forced arbitrarily against our side, not against their side, and so we're going to do something about it. And if you look back at redistricting, it's no different. You look at these districts in Illinois, even in California, before they drew them even crazier, these were always built to benefit the Democrats. Republicans, they always tried to draw them neutral. And Donald Trump, like, that makes no sense. So all the entire time this redistricting conversation has been happening, and the mainstream media and the Democrats keep laughing at Donald Trump and talking about how Donald Trump is going to lose, and slowly but surely, the latest update is that Republicans are at a net positive of 11 seats through redistricting. Even when California tried to redistrict, even when the media talked about how terrible, even when the lawyers for the Democratic Party waltz into these states to try to block it, every single time you look at the totality of the circumstances, and this is going to start up again this week. South Carolina just had their first hearings to talk about redistricting their state. And it's such a fascinating exercise because, once again, Donald Trump is being underestimated by the mainstream media, by the left, by all the people that hate him. They can't decide, is he the Antichrist or is he an incompetent bumpkin? They can't figure it out. He's kind of both in their mind. And just like everything he's done, whether it's the tax cut in his first term, the tax cut in his second term, winning the presidency in the first place, heck, even being a candidate, winning the primary. Every single time, the left can't decide if he's the worst person on earth or totally incompetent. And because of that, they constantly underestimate him, and he constantly produces winning results. And I keep saying, 2026 is going to make or break Donald Trump's second term. If he loses either the House or the Senate, if he loses the House, he's going to be impeached. If he loses the Senate, no more judges. Either way, it's an important election. It's the first one he's not on the belt that he really has to win. And redistricting has been one of the absolute cogs in his ability to protect himself in November.
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19: It's 12:30. I'm Veronica Waters. The news this half hour is brought to you by Jim Ellis Automotive Group. WSB's top story, two attorneys campaigning for seats on the Georgia Supreme Court are accused of violating rules on judicial conduct. The Judicial Qualifications Commission says Jen Jordan and Miracle Rankin have run afoul of the code by violating the judicial code, publicly endorsing one another, and promising to restore abortion rights. The attorneys say the JQC's action is a political attempt to stifle their free speech rights. Some evidence will be suppressed in Luigi Mangione's New York State trial in the alleged murder of United Healthcare CEO Brian Thompson, but some will be allowed. It's a split decision for the two sides. The judge says the search of Mangione's backpack at a Pennsylvania McDonald's was unreasonable, so that evidence will be suppressed. But a gun and notebook said to tie him to the killing, which was found at the police station when they had proper authorization, will be allowed at trial. The president has ended his massive $10 billion lawsuit against the IRS following reports of a settlement the Justice Department is announcing to create a nearly $1.8 billion compensation fund for Americans who say they were politically targeted by his federal agencies. That could include those involved in the January 6th insurrection who could be receiving payouts. Iran today submits a new proposal to the U.S. via Pakistan to end the war. This after President Trump warned time is running out for Tehran to make a deal.
20: The cycle is that this then emboldens the Iranians to draw hard lines in their own negotiating position. So actually the negotiations get harder the fewer the threats are followed up on. So that's where we are right now, and it doesn't look like we're any closer to a deal.
19: That's National Security contributor Aaron McLean saying the president has been caught in a vicious cycle of making threats only to back off. Salaries and health care costs are sticking points in those negotiations. The Atlanta City Council today is taking up a proposal which could look at creating a way to study whether private security at the airports could be something to happen at Hartsfield-Jackson Airport. They will look at similar airports nationwide who have done it. It could be defense against an upcoming government shutdown like the one we saw, which sidelined TSA workers for weeks. It's 12:32 live. team coverage of traffic and weather next.
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19: It's 12:34. Live team coverage of traffic and weather begins right now with Chin Wei in the WSB 24-hour traffic center.
23: Crash is clear from the second left lane, I-85 southbound, approaching that I-75-85 merge. But you still got a bit of a slow ride as you make your way into Midtown in the downtown area. Now, once you do cross over Peachtree Pine, exit 249, your delays are improving and things looking a lot better on the south side of town. I-75 south, getting past University Avenue, has some rolling road work, but they've rolled on. Could possibly be some new trouble, though, near Cleveland Avenue. Exit 71. From the Trustdale.com Traffic Center, Triple Team Traffic 95.5 WSB.
24: I'm WSB meteorologist Christina Upwards. Mostly sunny skies today, breezy through the afternoon, high 89. The wind gusts as high as 20 miles per hour, lows tonight in the mid-60s.
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0: Welcome back to the Eric Erickson Show. Heard coast to coast from all the way on the New York Eastern Seaboard to the left coast in California. We've got lots to get to today. Don't forget top of the hour. Next hour, we're going to talk to Wisconsin Senator Ron Johnson, not just about his work as the chairman of the Permanent Subcommittee on Investigations, talking about vaccine injuries, talking about the national debt. Lots to get into with that. I also want to talk about the Odyssey and all how liberalism is ruining Hollywood. But listen, we got to talk about something about the Democratic Party today. And I don't like to give the Democratic Party advice because I hate when they try to give us advice. I always think it's biased. We're going to talk about Democrats acting like children when they don't get their way. Now, I know nobody like, listen, I got five kids. I understand my kids don't like it when I tell them no. That's normal. But usually you grow out of that. You understand that the world doesn't revolve around you. But the modern day Democratic Party, they don't understand that. And it's hard. I understand why they don't. They have grown up in the United States of America where one of about three things happens. Either they win an election, or if they lose, the judges come in and just impose their agenda anyways. Or, no matter what happens, you've got the media, newspapers, NBC, ABC, CBS, that'll just tell everybody, well, the Democrats were right all along. And so if you're a Democrat, if you've grown up in the modern day United States, you've got your heroes, you've got your Bill Clintons, your FDRs, your Barack Obamas, you've got your mainstream media, you've essentially got anything you want. And it's really tough when suddenly things don't go your way. And we're watching this all around the country. We watched it on election night in 2016 when you had all these Democrats who thought Hillary Clinton finally was going to be the first female president. She was not only going to be the first female president, she was going to replace Ruth Bader Ginsburg with somebody on the Supreme Court. Like, panacea had come. And it didn't happen. And then the courts couldn't stop Trump. And the mainstream media, who had told the Democrats, oh, don't worry, there's a 99% chance that Hillary Clinton is going to be the next president, well, they couldn't stop Trump. And it's only continued since that moment. Now, you had 2020. Things were back. Biden had won. We're going to get the Supreme Court back. Maybe we'll pack the Supreme Court. Yeah, the mainstream media is like, oh, we're gonna remove Trump from office. I remember Saturday Night Live even used to lampoon the left in those days when it was safe to do so because, hey, Democrats are back in power. But they would run these clips of people listening to audio of Donald Trump being impeached or arrested and how it was soothing their souls. But then a funny thing happened. Joe Biden did exactly what all the Republicans expected. He vaulted inflation through the roof. He was incompetent. He struggled with speeches. And slowly but surely, Donald Trump, despite the fact that he was impeached multiple times, arrested multiple times, they went after him in, I think, four different jurisdictions. They went after him in Georgia and Florida and New York and D.C. And yet slowly but surely, he claws his way back to the lead. And so we get to, you know, obviously the 2024 elections. Donald Trump wins again. And the left is again apoplectic. And so, you know, they've been struggling, but we've really seen in the past 6 months Democrats just losing their mind and acting fools and acting like children and just unable to legislate, unable to follow basic rules of decency. I'll give you a few examples. We know about Virginia. Obviously, the Democrats, they power through this plan. They're going to redistrict Virginia. They're going to make it 10 Democratic congressmen and one Republican, and they spend $60 million, and then the Democratic Virginia Supreme Court says, hey, guys, not so fast. You broke the law when you did this. We tried to tell you this at the beginning, but you filed motions saying you didn't want the courts weighing in on procedure before. So now we got to weigh in, and we're not going to let you do this. And what's the reaction from the Democratic Party? Well, let's create a new rule that judges can't be older than 54 so that we can remove the entire judiciary. And collectively, the entire judiciary and the entire nation just have themselves a laugh at the expense of the Democratic Party. Because, like, we all know that's a ridiculous thing. You can set levels on judges retiring. In my state, I think it's 70. You have to retire at 70. But you can't just go back and say, one, we're going to create a new rule because we're so angry at the courts. And number two, and more importantly, 54 is a laughably low number. So everybody just sort of is like, okay, this is the Democrats. They're a little frustrated, but we'll just let them blow off some steam. But the funny thing is, there's multiple states where Democrats are acting like such fools that you're seeing rebound against them from the mainstream media. Even the media is finally like, what are these people doing? I'll give you some examples. Tennessee. Did you see what happened in Tennessee? They were doing redistricting. Democrats go off on the floor of the House. They interlock arms. They block the aisles so nobody can get to their seats and votes. They're yelling. They've got paid protesters. They were using props on the floor, noisemakers on the floor. Like, it's a circus. It's a circus. And what did Cameron Sexton, the Speaker of the House in Tennessee, do? He did what Republicans should have been doing for decades. He said, fine, you're going to act like this. You're going to violate the rules of the House. I'm taking every Democrat off of committees. You can get back on committees when you'll act like the rules require. Good on him. We haven't seen enough of that. We've seen everybody kowtow to the Democratic Party. The media does it. The judges do it. Everybody does it. I'll give you another example. Florida. Down in Florida, the ethics panel in the House delivered their first reprimand in 20 years. You know who they had to reprimand? They had to reprimand a Democrat state representative, Angie Nixon. Angie Nixon did what they did in Tennessee. Angie Nixon's angry. She's not getting her way. Ron DeSantis is essentially running the state the way he wants to run it. Of course, everybody's moving to Florida because Ron DeSantis is crushing his governor, but she's angry. And because she's angry, she goes to the floor of the House, and instead of going to the microphones, like the rule books say, instead of waiting her turn, waiting for her to be called in, she gets a bullhorn, she walks to the floor and just starts yelling over everybody. But you know what? This is what Democrats got used to. They could break the rules and nobody cared. And that's no longer the case. And in Florida, ethics panel reprimanded her, first time in 20 years. Again, Democrats are not used to this. They're used to the fact that they can break the rules and get away with it. And suddenly, you've got Republicans around the country, you even got some media around the country like, we're not going to allow that anymore. I'll tell you a little story. So years ago, I used to be Speaker of the House of Missouri. The first year I was Speaker of the House, this was 2019. This was right in the middle of the really, really hot abortion conversation before Dobbs happened. So you had Virginia that was passing this huge pro-abortion bill that said, hey, we're, you know, if a baby's born, the doctor and the family will just, they'll decide what to do with it then. Not like, oh, we've got a baby, we should save it. No, we'll decide what to do. New York, they lit up the Empire State Building pink for Planned Parenthood. So we in Missouri are like, okay, we're going to pass a pretty aggressive pro-life bill. It's got a lot of parts to it. You know, we're going to a heartbeat part, and it's going to have a if Roe v. Wade, it's got some trigger language that if Roe v. Wade is overturned, we'll ban abortion. It's got some additional insurance requirements for abortion doctors. Like, it was a larger piece of legislation. So we pass it through the House, a lot of negotiations in the Senate. Eventually, we break a filibuster and the Senate comes back to the House. Now, why am I telling you this story? I'm telling you this story because on the last day of the legislative session, we're getting ready to pick it up and pass it and send it to the governor. And as we're getting ready to be done, we had pre-negotiated who was going to speak last. And it was the Democrat minority leader was going to speak, and then I was going to speak as the speaker, and then the bill handler was going to renew their motion. So when the Democrat minority leader finishes their speech, as they go to recognize me, all of their protesters that they had bussed in, driven in, brought in, jump up, start screaming, yelling, they're waving banners, they're disrupting proceedings. So suddenly we have to shut down the House for about 15 minutes while Capitol Security comes in and ushers them out. Now, the mistake that we made is that there was no impact from these people disrupting the legislative procedure. They were working hand in hand with the Democratic Party. This had all been pre-programmed. And all we did, and there's nothing wrong with it, but all that we did is we said, oh, well, let's usher them out. We should have done more. And that's what the Republican Party, that's what legislatures around the country are starting to do. They're telling Democrats, if you're going to act like children, if you're going to break the rules, if you're not going to listen to the traditional civil engagement that we as a country have had for 200 and some years before this, there will be consequences to your action. And I say it's about time that takes place. I'm tired of living with two sets of rules, one for the Democrats and one for everybody else. I'm tired of governments that allow these people to disrupt proceedings time and time and time again. It's good that this is happening. It's good that the nation collectively laughed at the Virginia Democratic Party and said, you're so incompetent, you can't even figure out how to pass something in a blue state. And no, we're not going to take seriously the fact that you want to lower the retirement age for judges to 54 so you can kick your entire Supreme Court out and just redo it. It's good that down in Florida, The Democrat state rep that had a bullhorn on the floor and is yelling over everybody else is reprimanded by the ethics panel. It's good that in Tennessee, the Speaker of the House said, we're taking everybody off these committees. You know what happened? Just last week, on Friday, the Missouri legislative session ended. And you know what? They've got this tradition at the end of session. Everybody, they count down at 6 p.m. It adjourns at 6 by Constitution. And at 6 p.m., they bring the gavel down and everybody throws papers in the air. Except for one person, there was a Democrat state rep in Missouri that apparently started throwing things at Republicans. When everybody's throwing papers in the air, they're like launching items across at the Republicans. Now, I'd love to see the ethics panel in Missouri go do an investigation. It's just one more example of how Democrats continually find ways to ignore the rules, They scream and they cry just like children because they keep losing. And when they lose, there's nobody to rescue them. The courts don't always rescue them. The U.S. Supreme Court doesn't rescue them. The mainstream media tries to, but they're essentially a nothing organization. It raises another point. I want to get to it right after these messages, but raise another point about how we as Republicans need to conduct ourselves in this upcoming election and elections going forward. We'll talk about this after these coming messages. Don't forget, after the top of the hour news, we'll have Senator Ron Johnson. I'm Elijah Haar, filling in for Eric Erickson.
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23: 1248 in the Trustdale.com Traffic Center, and Traffic Trooper Lee letting us know that the right side of the long collector distributor ramp from I-285 north and southbound, trying to merge onto I-20 east over in Decatur, the right side of that ramp is blocked, and that's what's causing you some slowdowns as you make your way towards Wesley Chapel Road, exit 68. 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Atlanta drivers, the Clipper Store Shell Station on Winder Highway in Jefferson is having a grand reopening. Stop by this Saturday at the Clipper in Jefferson from 10 to 3. Enjoy snacks and your chance to win Shell gift cards. I'm Chinwe Maponya-Cook, Triple Team Traffic, 95.5 WSB.
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5: I'm here with Chris Hoffman, the founder of Hoffman Financial Group and host of Money Unleashed right here on 95.5 WSB. Chris, you've talked for years about the importance of having a financial plan in place because it gives us that roadmap for the journey of retirement. 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
0: Welcome back to the Eric Erickson Show. I'm Elijah Haar, and we've been talking about the Democratic Party acting like children. They don't get their way. They get frustrated. They yell. They scream. They pull out bullhorns. They talk over people. And finally, after decades of watching them get away with it, we're seeing legislators around the country say, no, we're drawing a line in the sand. In Tennessee, if you want to block people from voting, we're kicking you off committees. In Florida, if you want to use a bullhorn to yell over your Republican colleagues, we're going to reprimand you. The Ethics Committee is going to come down on you. We're starting to see states say, no, it's not going to happen. But it raises an interesting conversation point, because I think Republicans too often say we want to do the same thing as Democrats. We want to be the ones yelling over Democrats. We want to be the ones that are interrupting Democrats. And I think we as Republicans, listen, I always say, we should not let the Democratic Party set the rules of engagement. Sometimes you got to punch him in the nose, and sometimes that's the appropriate thing, and that's what makes Donald Trump so popular. We had, you know, as a Republican Party, we had decades. We were sick to our stomachs of Republicans like Mitt Romney, who was an apologetic Republican. Every time somebody said something negative about Barack Obama, oh, no, you can't say that. He's a nice man. John McCain, basically giving Barack Obama hugs the entire campaign every time somebody would try to point out, oh, you can't say that. Donald Trump's like, no, we can say it. They say it about us. We can say it about them. And he really won the hearts and minds of Republican voters, probably at the lowest point of his campaign. You think back to 2016, the Access Hollywood tapes break. Everybody's panicking. Everybody's like, we're abandoning ship. And Donald Trump's like, you know what? I don't think we're going to do that. In fact, not only are we not going to apologize, I'm going to bring all of these women who have accused Hillary Clinton's husband of sexual assault, sexual harassment. I'm going to bring them to this presidential debate. Lowest moment of his campaign became the part of the campaign where he captured the Republican primary electorate. And he did it because he said, I will not allow this Democratic Party to tell me the rules of engagement. I am not going to allow them to tell me how I can talk to my voters, how I can talk to their voters. I'm not letting that happen. And that's where he comes. But the thing you got to remember about Trump is, even when he's tough on the other side, the one thing about Donald Trump that a lot of American people like is that Donald Trump is actually good at his job. Don't ask the Democrats. They're all going to say he's terrible. But if you ask the average person, go stop the average person on the street. Weed out Republicans. Weed out Democrats. Ask the average independent, moderate, non-voter. Ask the non-voters. Tell me about Donald Trump. What's Donald Trump good at? Oh, he's great at making money. He knows what he understands business, whether it's the art of the deal, the show, the approach. He generally projected a competent image. And this is where that Republicans, you can be as hard as you want on the Democrats, but you got to be competent. Democrats have given up on competence. They just want to elect their own buddies. Think about Jay Jones. Jay Jones was the guy who ran for attorney general in Virginia last year, and they leaked the text messages where he's like, I'd rather kill Republicans than kill Hitler. I hope my Republicans, you know, I hope Republicans' children die. Horrible. Just horrible. Democrats were like, we don't care. He's our guy. We're going to pick him anyways. Here's what they got. They got an incompetent in office. And you know what they have now? They have 4 years of Republicans making fun. I'll tell you, I'll give you, and we've only got about a minute left, but I'll give you a few examples. This guy, one, can't spell. First day on the job, he puts out a letter that says, it misses the R in attorney. Then they've got this lawsuit over the redistricting in Virginia. He petitions the Supreme Court not to hear it in advance of the vote, but after they spend the $60 million. And then, of course, the Virginia Supreme Court overrules him. Then he says, oh, we're going to appeal to the Supreme Court, but he misses the R in Virginia, and it's or one of the I's. And so he misspells Virginia. He misspells senator. Then he files his application to the Supreme Court, but says, oh, we're appealing the Supreme Court of Virginia, not the U.S. Supreme Court. He has been a constant embarrassment to the Democratic Party. We as Republicans, we can't do that. Trump is liked because he's respected. He's liked because he punches Democrats, but he's liked because he's respected. All right, running up against the top of the hour news, don't forget, we're going to come back with Senator Ron Johnson from Wisconsin. He's been in the news a lot, making a lot of noise, not just about spending, not about the debt, but also about the vaccine injuries, him and Rand Paul. We're going to talk to him after the top of the hour news. We'll get into the Odyssey. We'll get into J.D. Vance. Lots more to go. I'm Elijah Haar, filling in for Eric Erickson.
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19: At 1 o'clock, I'm Veronica Waters, WSB's top local story. There are new ethical questions about a pair of candidates running to unseat judges on Georgia's highest court.
27: The Judicial Qualifications Commission says that Jen Jordan and Miracle Rankin violated conduct rules when they publicly endorsed each other in the race and when they promised to restore abortion rights, which the JQC says violates rules of impartiality. In separate statements, the two candidates are blasting the commission, with Rankin calling the effort character assassination and Jordan describing the JQC's actions as purely political. The commission says a full investigation could be ordered. Jonathan O'Brien, 95.5 WSB.
19: It's 82 degrees in Midtown Atlanta. WSB meteorologist Christina Edwards is expecting a sunny, hot, and humid day with a high around 89. Could see some southeast winds gusting in at about 20 miles per hour. Atlanta's most accurate and dependable forecast is coming up. The DOJ announces an anti-weaponization fund, which they say will compensate people who claim to have been victimized by the government.
28: The settlement agreement would give Trump the power to fire members of a commission who would oversee the fund, and it would be shrouded in secrecy. The fund would not need to disclose how they're making decisions, who they are awarding the money to.
19: Catherine Falders reports the fund comes after Trump agreed to drop his lawsuit against the IRS. The owner of group homes for at-risk youth is accused of working with a Metro Atlanta drug dealer in a money laundering scheme. Federal prosecutors say 37-year-old Kristen Draper of Alpharetta conspired with a boyfriend, Antoine Brown, to funnel money from Brown's fentanyl dealing through an Ohio group home so they could make it look legitimate. The U.S. attorney says Draper allegedly used the money to buy a $3 million home in Forsyth County, a Lamborghini SUV. Brown was arrested inside that Lambo with nearly 10 pounds of fentanyl inside. Six people are under arrest after a more than four-month investigation into a drug trafficking operation in Conyers. The GBI says agents seized marijuana, Xanax, and firearms while executing a search warrant at a residence in Rockdale County. In addition to the GBI, the investigation also included the Georgia State Patrol and Conyers Police. All suspects face drug and weapons charges. The Atlanta City Council may take the next step today toward privatizing airport security.
15: The resolution from Councilman Byron Amos calls for a feasibility study, listing a number of issues that need to be addressed.
16: It has language in there about inside the feasibility study, look to see if we can hire former TSA workers if they want to come over.
15: Amos first introduced the idea during the most recent government shutdown, which led to hours-long security lines at the world's busiest airport. The study would also compare cost, security performance at airports already using private screeners and other economic impacts. Jennifer Perry, 95.5 WSB.
19: A downed pilot on a snow-covered mountain in Elko County, Nevada, can thank his iPhone for his rescue. An iPhone automatic crash notification came into the sheriff's office reporting a crash 10,000 feet up a mountain. First responders began racing that way, learning there was a pilot down, and once the weather cleared, they managed to get a chopper in to airlift the pilot out. It's 103, live team coverage of traffic and weather next.
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19: It's 105. Live team coverage of traffic and weather begins now. First, let's check in with the WSB 24-hour traffic center. Chinwe Maponya-Cook, how is that afternoon drive?
23: Things looking a lot better. We got some slow spots, though, some waves of volume, especially on I-85 southbound. Traveling out of Duluth, we just had a crash clear from two center lanes. I-85 southbound near Pleasant Hill Road is now off on the far left shoulder and the right gourd, but that means that things are improving, even though you're still tapping the brakes past Jimmy Carter Boulevard. Once you're inside the perimeter, you're slowing again, I-85 southbound near Highway 13. As you come around that curve onto Atlantic Station's territory near 17th Street, you're still going to be tapping the brakes until you get to about Freedom Parkway, exit 248. From the Trustdale.com Traffic Center, Triple Team Traffic, 95.5 WSB.
21: I'm WSB meteorologist Christina Upward. Sunny skies, hot and humid today, high 89. Breezy at times with a southeast wind gusting 20 miles per hour. Temperatures tonight settling to the mid-60s. Tomorrow, partly cloudy, even hotter, high 91. Scattered pop-up showers and thunderstorms on Wednesday with highs in the the mid-80s.
19: It's 83 degrees in Stonecrest, 85 in Lithia Springs, 83 in Midtown Atlanta at 106. 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I'm Veronica Waters, 95.5 WSB.
1: The Eric Erickson Show. He was the youngest House Speaker in the nation before he took to the airwaves. And a powerlifting dad of five. Filling in for Eric today, Elijah Haar.
0: Welcome back to the Eric Erickson Show. Heard coast to coast across a great many number of outstanding affiliates. I'm Elijah Haar. One of the big things that the mainstream media never wanted to talk about, and the only times they do talk about it is to try and poke fun at those on the right, is the conversation that happened in 2020 and 2021 about COVID. First about how COVID started, but then about the vaccine that was not only distributed, but basically

0: appreciate you having me on and bringing up the subject, because currently the corporate media, the legacy media, is radio silence on this, what I consider the biggest scandal in my lifetime.
1: Yeah, and it was really just recently you held a hearing and you released your report on what the Biden officials knew when they heard it. Tell us a little bit about that hearing.
0: Sure. What we got because of Bobby Kennedy's commitment to radical transparency, his agency was not producing documents subject to our subpoena. So he finally got fed up and said, no, just give it all to him. So we got 11 million pages. I've got a small but excellent investigative staff. And pinging needles out of that haystack of 11 million pages, we found that on March 1st of 2021, this is less than 3 months after the Moderna and Pfizer injections, they're not vaccines, they're genetic therapy injections. When they got their emergency use authorization, Peter Marks, the head of the division, CBER, who approves vaccines and monitors safety signals, you know, once they've been, you know, post-marketing, received a briefing from their data mining expert who was working with the inventor of the algorithm that was going to analyze the VAERS, the Vaccine Adverse Event Reporting System, you know, that data coming in. That algorithm was going to mask or hide safety signals. And I can explain that later, but let me move on. 26 days later, so again, this is the head of CBER, was briefed that their algorithm to analyze VAERS was going to hide and mask safety signals. 26 days later, using a new algorithm, this data mining expert briefed senior FDA officials showing 49 cases of extreme masking, 25 safety signals associated with the COVID injection, including sudden cardiac death, pulmonary infarction, Bell's palsy, different types of strokes, I mean, serious stuff. She continued to, for about the next 3 months, continue to other data runs showing more significant safety signals on very serious adverse events, different types of sudden death. Instead of pinning a medal on her chest, they shunned her off to the side. They ordered her to cease and desist. Just do what we told you to do. We're going to continue to use this algorithm that you told us was going to hide safety signals so that we can go to the American public and lie, bold-face them, saying, well, we're not seeing safety signals. So again, this is, again, March of 2021. Months later, you have Joe Biden out there and all these officials saying, you know, these vaccines are safe and effective. If there are adverse events, they're rare and they're generally mild. When they knew full well, they had been briefed. No, there are safety signals on sudden death, heart attacks, strokes. And yet Joe Biden's out there. He wanted to, and he did mandate these shots, telling Americans that, this is a pandemic of the unvaccinated. So the reason I say this is such a huge scandal is how many people were maybe reluctant to subject themselves to these experimental gene therapy, but relied on those lies, relied on those insurances. This is safe and effective. Adverse events are rare and mild. And you know, particularly if you had a child and you're being told, boy, you better get that kid vaccinated or that your child's going to kill your grandmother. And you decide to have your child vaccinated, then that child doesn't wake up the next morning. That happened. Okay, I can't tell you how many people, but it was hundreds of thousands of people were permanently injured. Currently on VAERS worldwide, there's 39,000 deaths reported on VAERS associated with COVID injection. 24% of those deaths occur on the day of vaccination or within 1 to 2 days. And we know from a CDC commissioned study at Harvard, the Pilgrim study, generally less than 1% of adverse events are even reported to VAERS. So whatever's on VAERS, almost 1.7 million adverse events, 39,000 deaths worldwide, it's grossly understating the adverse events. So again, there were hundreds of thousands, probably millions of people adversely impacted by these injections after the date when FDA knew that there were these serious adverse events and they lied to the American public. They're still lying to the American public about it.
1: And here's the thing, you've got a 38-page report on this, and as you mentioned, you're working in conjunction with Robert Kennedy to try to get to the bottom of this. And I think the real question is, we know the data, we see the data in front of us. The real question is why? What was it that they, back in March of 2021, what was the reason that they're like, we don't want anybody to know this?
0: Well, put yourself in a position of one of these regulators that approves a injection that you know has not been properly safety tested. You rush this.

0: thing through. I mean, they didn't check for carcinogenicity of it, or, you know, all they didn't test for all kinds of things they normally would have tested for, okay? And now all of a sudden you're seeing these reports come flooding into theirs. Your contractor who uploads these surveyors having to hire all kinds of additional people just to upload all the reports. We went from 1990 through 2020, averaging about 280 deaths reported of errors associated with some vaccine, you know, anaphylactic shock, that type of things. In 2021, there were 21,000 deaths reported. So, yeah, they're looking at this thing, and they're freaking out. But they're told that their current algorithm is going to hide mask those so they can hide behind that algorithm. They can say, well, we want to be consistent. You know, that there's actually in our report, we need to be consistent. So we're going to keep using our current analytic method, even though they knew that algorithm was going to hide masses. So they can go to the American public and lie to them, boldface. So again, they didn't want to be responsible for approving something that was killing people. And that's true across the board. That's medical professionals. That's doctors. That's, you know, people in federal health agencies. It's members of Congress. It's entertainment people. You know, people cut videos. Everybody, get that jab. You know, protect your family. Don't kill grandma. All these people push this injection on the American public. They don't want to admit that something they pushed on the public might have killed or permanently disabled people. So we are in an enormous, almost a global state of denial on this, which is why the legacy media, who obviously was captured by Big Pharma, they don't report these things. They don't report childhood vaccine injuries because they're bought by Big Pharma. They've totally been captured by Big Pharma. So nobody wants to admit they were wrong. They certainly didn't want to admit they were wrong in March of 2021, and that hasn't changed. I mean, every day that goes by, they're less likely to admit they're wrong because more and more harm has been done. More people died. More people are permanently disabled.
1: Senator, you've released this report. You had a hearing. Give us what's next steps on this.
0: Well, this, I hate to say it, this just begins my investigation. You know, I'd written something like 60 oversight letters to the Biden administration, got squat. When they finally would reply a year or two later, it was non-responsive responses, okay? So, again, even subpoenaing HHS under Bobby Kennedy, we weren't getting information because those same embedded bureaucrats, they were slow walking this. That's when Kennedy finally got upset and just said, give them it all. You know, by the way, we didn't get all, but we got 11 million pages. We were able to find this out. So now we have the documents. Now we can begin the interviews. So we know who was talking to each other. Some of these individuals still are working within HHS. Some people have moved on to greener passage. For example, Peter Marks, he was the guy. He was the head of Seaver. He's now, I'm sure, making a big old fat salary at Eli Lilly, which is one of the ways that Big Pharma captures these agencies. It's a revolving door. Scott Gottlieb, he's on the board of Pfizer. Stephen Hahn is working for, I think, Moderna. So it's just incestuous relationship back and forth. It's a real problem. Our federal health agencies have been captured by Big Pharma. But by the way, that's pretty much all government agencies. They're captured by the very industries that they've been set up to regulate to protect the American public instead to do the bidding of these big companies.
1: I'm Elijah Haar. I'm talking to Senator Ron Johnson. Senator Johnson, the other thing that you've been in the news about is you're one of the few lone voices in Washington, D.C. that still seems to care about deficit and debt spending. Talk to us about, is there hope, is there any optimism that maybe some point under Donald Trump that we will see a real effort to reduce spending, to reduce deficits, to reduce the debt?
0: Well, the president wasn't very happy with me when we were debating the one big beautiful bill because I kept saying it's grossly inadequate in terms of return to a reasonable level of pre-pandemic spending. Just put the numbers out there. Prior to the pandemic, we spent $4.4 trillion. This year, we'll spend close to $7.5 trillion. Next year, they're budgeting $8 trillion. If you just go back to prior to a pandemic and plus up that actual outlays, those actual outlays by population inflation, leaving Social Security and Medicare alone and interest. Don't touch those. Spend what you're spending. But everything else, just, you know, plus up reasonably by population growth inflation. Last year, we spent about 6.5 versus about $7.2 trillion. We wouldn't even do that. If you go back to Obama or Clinton, you're looking more like $5.5 to $6.2 trillion. So there's a way of doing it, going, you know, referring back to a different baseline of spending. But unfortunately, on a bipartisan basis, members of Congress and the administration are just whistling by the graveyard. They just don't want to, they don't want to put up with the pain, the vilification. You know, again, the demagoguery of the Democrats saying these guys are slashing these programs. No, we're just going back to a reasonable baseline of spending, trying to prevent the mortgage of our children's future. But unfortunately, Elijah, you know, guys like me are vastly outnumbered here in Washington, D.C.
1: Absolutely. Senator Ron Johnson, really appreciate the work that you're doing in Washington, D.C. Thanks for coming on, giving us a little bit of insight about what's happening in that city.
0: Thanks for covering the subject. Take care.
1: All right. We're going to be right back again. I'm Elijah Haar, filling in for Eric Erickson. We'll be back. We'll talk a little bit about J.D. Vance versus Marco Rubio. Who's the odds-on favorite for 2028? Plus, a whole another hour and a half to go. We'll talk about the upcoming movie, The Odyssey. We'll talk about the enhanced games. We'll talk about why drinking is in decline in the United States of America. Is it a good thing? So much more to go. I'm Elijah Haar, filling in for Eric Erickson.
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4: 120 in the Trustdale.com traffic center, and we got a little bit of merging madness on that west side perimeter. I-20 eastbound, you're going to be slowing before Fulton Industrial Boulevard as you try and merge onto I-285 southbound. And if you're heading back west, you're slowing I-285 northbound, the inner loop, and I-285 southbound, that outer loop. You're going to be slowing as you try and merge onto I-20 westbound to make your way towards Lithia Springs. 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
1: Welcome back to the Eric Erickson Show. I'm Elijah Haar, filling in for Eric today, coming to you from the Midwest. J.D. Vance coming into Kansas City today to talk about manufacturing. It's really fascinating watching this. I don't want to call it a cold war because it's among friends, but watching this delicate dance between J.D. Vance and Marco Rubio. They're both sort of floating around the periphery of, we want to be the next nominee for the Republican Party. And for all the people that say, well, it's going to be a tough election cycle in 2028, maybe they won't run. You most of your life, most people that run for president, they get one shot. History is littered with people that didn't take their shot at running for presidency, and then when they decided to later on, it was too late. So forget conversations about whether 2028 will be a tough year or an easy year for the Republican Party. J.D. Vance and Marco Rubio both want to run for president. They both want to be president. And the question is, how are they going about it? Now, we all know that J.D. Vance is probably the odds-on favorite. The funny thing is, if you look historically, I think in the last 150 years, there's been one sitting vice president who's become the president. And that was George H.W. Bush after Ronald Reagan. But I'd be hard-pressed, and I've not looked at the data, I'd be hard-pressed to find the last time that a sitting vice president was not nominated by his party. Like, we just have to start for the position that if Vance wants it and Trump wants Vance, it's going to happen. The only way that Vance is not it is whether he doesn't want it or Trump doesn't want him. But watching them as they sort of move through this process is so interesting. J.D. Vance now has the White House task force on fraud. He flew to Maine to talk about fraud last week. He's in Kansas City today to talk about manufacturing. He's getting out there. He's starting to travel. He's getting his name ID up, showing Republicans, listen, I'm out there fighting for you. Rubio's taken a very different tack. And it's interesting to watch how this all plays out, because Rubio's tack is not unlike his campaign for president in 2016. It's extraordinarily flowery rhetoric. There may not be a better communicator, certainly in the Republican Party, but across the country, than Marco Rubio. When he speaks, you saw this. When he filled in for Caroline Leavitt as the taking questions from the media, somebody asked him a question about America. And it was classic Rubio, because, you know, he's the guy that when he ran for president in 2016, he's got the conversation about, my dad stood in the back of the room so that I can stand in the front of the room. He's always good with words. And despite the fact that J.D. Vance, who wrote a book, Hillbillyology, bestseller, Vance has never quite captured the imagination of people with his speaking ability like Rubio does. So when Rubio gets asked the question by the media and he says, he just rolls into this, the idea of America is that anyone from anywhere can do anything. It just connects with the average voter. Now, what's really made Marco Rubio popular is what I referenced earlier. It's competence. He's so good. The reason he keeps getting jobs in the Trump administration is he doesn't mess up anything he has. If it's state, if it's USAID, you name it, even handling the media, he never messes up what the president gives him. And, you know, as we sit here today, I still say it is Vance's to give up. But by and large, if you're looking for the better general election candidate, I think most people are starting to shift and say, we think it might be Rubio. Long time to go. But it's really fascinating to watch these two dates. Okay, bottom of the hour news. We're coming back after that. Lots more to go. Let's talk about liberalism in Hollywood. I'm Elijah Haar, filling in for Eric Erickson.
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0: It's 1:30. I'm Veronica Waters. The news this half hour is brought to you by Ben Hill Renovations. WSB's top local story this hour. Two progressive lawyers run afoul of the Georgia Judicial Qualifications Commission in their campaigns for seats on the state Supreme Court. The JQC accuses Jen Jordan and Miracle Rankin of violating rules on judicial conduct by publicly endorsing one another and promising to restore abortion rights. The attorneys say the JQC's action is a political attempt to stifle their free speech rights. The commission says would-be judges are required to remain impartial about potential upcoming cases. A technical college on Atlanta's south side is opening the first data center training academy in Georgia. Atlanta Technical College plans to offer courses which prepare students to become the workforce for data centers.
1: They are able to support all of the IT fields, from networking to just basic security, particularly cybersecurity, and then as well as the data center technician role.
0: College President Dr. Victoria Seals says they are meeting the future demand by training students right now. Watching today's Atlanta's City Council meeting, which could be the next step toward big changes at Hartsfield-Jackson Airport, council members will consider a resolution to request a feasibility study on a plan which would replace TSA workers with private security workers. The study would eye other airports which have made the shift, looking over their cost and performance. The Justice Department announces what it's calling an anti-weaponization fund, which could give money to people who claim that they have been wronged by the government. The new fund could come out of the pockets of taxpayers. It's $1.8 billion total. It's 1:31. Live team coverage of traffic and weather is straight ahead.
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0: 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Live team coverage of traffic and weather begins now. Chinwe Maponyaka, give us a quick update on the drive out there.
9: Well, trip time through the heart of the city, only 11 minutes on I-75/85 northbound as you're leaving Langford Parkway, Highway 166, and working your way up to Atlantic Station, 17th Street, exit 251. From the Trustdale.com Traffic Center, Triple Team Traffic, 95.5 WSB.
10: This is WSB meteorologist Christina Edwards. Sunny skies today, high 89, breezy through the afternoon, lows tonight in the mid-60s. Tomorrow, a mix of sun and clouds, high 91. A few pop-up showers and thunderstorms on Wednesday. Morning lows in the mid-60s, daytime highs in the mid-80s.
0: Temperatures now at 83 degrees at 135. More news at 2 o'clock. 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
8: Welcome back to the Eric Erickson Show. I'm Elijah Haar. If you have paid any attention over the last couple weeks to entertainment, the biggest conversation has been about Christopher Nolan's next movie, The Odyssey. And listen, we don't know a lot about it other than Christopher Nolan has traditionally been one of the greatest directors in the last 20 years. His movies have made billions of dollars. He's personally made hundreds of millions of dollars. He's routinely one of the most honored directors in Hollywood. But there's a lot of people that are very nervous about The Odyssey. They're nervous because Christopher Nolan has come out and said, listen, I didn't base this movie on the original writing by Homer. I based it off essentially a retelling that was made modern day. They're nervous because there's they found out that Elliot Page, used to be Ellen Page, female, transitioned to male, is in the movie. Originally, they thought Page was going to play Achilles. Now it turns out Page is playing somebody else, but that seems a little weird. They got nervous because Lupita Nyong'o is playing Helen of Troy, who, if you know anything about this, Helen of Troy is famously the most attractive woman in the world. The face that launched 1,000 ships. And there's a lot of debate. I think we could all agree on who's the most attractive actress in Hollywood, who should be cast in the role. But on top of that, Helen of Troy in the original poem was described as fair-skinned and pale. Lupita Nyong'o is from Kenya. And so there's a lot of people that say, okay, Christopher Nolan, it seems like he's gone woke. He's decided he wants to make a liberal modern-day retelling of The Odyssey. Now, let's break this down a little bit. First of all, let's just be honest. The movie is not going to be a bomb at the U.S. box office. So for anybody that's like, oh, we're going to boycott this movie, listen, we all know boycotts don't work for conservatives. We're terrible at boycotting anything. And I've explained that because it's simple. Conservatives view money through a capitalistic lens. I want to use the least money possible to get the best value possible. And once you start viewing money that way, it's very hard to boycott anything because you're like, well, why would I get an inferior product or a more expensive product just because I disagree with their viewpoints? So conservatives are lousy at boycotts. Liberals are very different. Liberals would much rather say, oh, I will drive a little further, spend a little more, because I want to support the greater good at a progressive cost. They're far better at boycotts, frankly, than conservatives. So let's just dispense with the idea that conservatives are going to boycott this movie, which a year in advance has sold out all the IMAXs in the United States of America. It's going to make a lot of money. That's just Christopher Nolan films do. Conservatives are lousy at boycotts. But let's talk about why people are in such an uproar. Because I think it's easy to understand the concern. Like, if you look at it, we don't have a concern with Christopher Nolan. We know Christopher Nolan is famous for casting people that nobody else expects in roles. I mean, you remember when he did The Dark Knight, when he first announced that Heath Ledger was going to play the Joker, and the collective Batman universe lost their mind. They were like, the kid from A Knight's Tale, the long, blonde, floppy-haired kid who's smiling all the time, the Joker, are you serious? Well, what happened? We had one of the greatest performances in movie history. So the concern of fans is not, oh, Christopher Nolan's bad. The concern of fans is Hollywood has become so liberal, they have convinced Christopher Nolan to become liberal with them. And there's a lot of data points. If you're conservative and you're looking at, we all know Hollywood's liberal. We know they're very left-wing. We certainly know, nobody watches the Oscars anymore because it's just a giant screed against Republicans or conservatives or Donald Trump. We rarely watch the Golden Globes. They haven't been watchable since Ricky Gervais was the host and lampooned everybody. But we know that Hollywood has just gone pretty hardcore left to the point where They don't produce that many great works of arts because they all dumb it down to the same conversation piece. I mean, Amazon Prime has this series called The Boys. Don't watch it. It's pretty dark. It's graphic. It's nihilistic. But the first season of The Boys was really, really popular. It's kind of a take on the modern-day comic book heroes. And in the movie, there's a guy who plays... He plays a character named Homelander. It's essentially the Superman. But the basics of the story is that superheroes are kind of jerks. And they use and abuse their superpowers. And the first season was great. It was a skewering of comic books. But then the people that directed it were like, oh, well, you know what? We can just turn Homelander into Donald Trump. And so what they started doing is saying, okay, let's make Homelander everything he says. Let's pull from Donald Trump's speeches. And the show got boring. It just got painful. And that's a trend that is repeated ad nauseum in Hollywood. I mean, think about the new rules that came out a few years ago about the Oscars. You can't win an Oscar unless you have a member of the minority in the lead cast and all this kind of stuff. I mean, and we did this conversation where it's like, okay, let's look at all prior movies. I think if my memory is correct, The Godfather would not be eligible for an Oscar today because of the new Oscar rules. It's made Hollywood essentially unwatchable. And it goes beyond Hollywood. It frankly goes beyond California. I mean, think about Saturday Night Live. Saturday Night Live used to be great. And every once in a while, you'll catch a funny skit here and there. But the problem is, by and large, Hollywood is still focused on, we have to skewer Republicans. We can't. You know, this is what made Jon Stewart so great, is that Jon Stewart back in the day took no prisoners on either side. He went after everybody equally. He's still really good. But SNL, they had some amazing sketch comedy at one point, but they've gotten to a point in modern day where it's, well, we have to only skewer these viewpoints, only skewer these individuals. Like, for instance, I love that they every once in a while they have Tucker Carlson. They have a guy who plays Tucker Carlson. It's great. His mannerisms, his style is just like Tucker. But the problem is they're not skewering Tucker modern day. They're skewering the Tucker they remember from Fox, the old school traditional conservative Tucker. The guy that comes on that plays Tucker Carlson, he you know, if you know anything about modern day Tucker Carlson, what's his number one issue he wants to talk about? He wants to talk about Israel. He wants to talk about how they've influenced our foreign policy. SNL is like, well, we aren't going to touch that. We're only going to touch the Tucker Carlson who's a right winger. Again, it's mildly amusing. But here's where they really jumped the shark. A week or two ago, they had Matt Damon on. Matt Damon reprises his role as Brett Kavanaugh. And, of course, we're all supposed to yuck it up because, oh, Brett Kavanaugh drinks and he wants to party with Pete Hegseth and Kosh Patel. And it's supposed to be really funny, except most of America doesn't even remember who Brett Kavanaugh was. Brett Kavanaugh is a U.S. Supreme Court justice. All those many years ago, in Donald Trump's first term, the Democrats, who want to block anybody who's conservative, trot out these people to testify that, well, you know, in college, 30 years ago, Brett Kavanaugh drank a lot, and, well, we should put him on the Supreme Court. And then they had Christine Blasey Ford, who's like, well, I never told anybody this story, but 30 years ago, I think something happened at a party, and I think Brett Kavanaugh was involved, and I've got no witnesses, and I never told anybody, but you should definitely believe me now. And, of course, the Democrats, who turned a blind eye to Bill Clinton and turned a blind eye to any of their candidates who've done this, suddenly care very much about Christine Blasey Ford. They don't care about the rule of law. They're just like, well, yeah, obviously, anything she says is true. And at the time, 7 years ago, SNL trots out Matt Damon like, oh, let's make fun of Brett Kavanaugh. And I didn't think it was that unique. But in the moment, I'm like, okay, this is going on. We understand. You turn on the nightly news. You see something about Brett Kavanaugh, and then you watch SNL and they make fun of Brett Kavanaugh. That clicks. But last week, Matt Damon comes on as Brett Kavanaugh, and they make jokes about him drinking, and nobody even remembers who Brett Kavanaugh is, because since the confirmation hearing, all Brett Kavanaugh done is write judicial opinions. It's not funny anymore. It's just a skewering of those on the right. And that's why you see Hollywood, SNL, Amazon, all of these groups that produce these shows and these movies, they're struggling to keep the audiences engaged because they've lost the desire to create real art. And all they do is say, we just want to be the visual arm of the Democratic Party making fun of the right.
11: But sometimes you got to make fun of you got to make fun of both sides if you really want to capture the audience. And they failed to do that. I mean, did you see when the late night comedians, they did a little powwow, Jimmy Kimmel and they all get together, several of them, and all they want to talk about is how Donald Trump is obsessed with us. And even worse, that Melania Trump is obsessed with us. And it's like, well, first of all, your ratings are so poor, nobody's obsessed with you. But second of all, the only reason Melania Trump knows who you are is because every time you get a chance to go on TV, you talk about her husband dying, being murdered, assassinated. Yes, that's traditionally what happens is women who are married to somebody, they don't like it when people wish their death on them. And it's one of the reasons that the late night comedians have lost their audiences because you already know the jokes they're going to make. They're not going to surprise you with any of the jokes. The jokes are the same every single time. Oh, here's how terrible the Republicans are. Now play the laugh track. It's not funny. It's not art. It's just a communications device for the left, liberal wing of the Democratic Party. And this is why everybody is so wound up about the Odyssey. It's not that we think Christopher Nolan is some raving liberal. It's not that we think Christopher Nolan has lost his mind. We like the movies he makes, but we're aware that anything that exists in Hollywood, anything that exists in, you know, in Broadway, anything that exists in the entertainment space outside of a couple random studios is traditionally pushed to the left. I mean, I'll tell you the worst case scenario for Republicans. Angel Media, which is one of those conservative groups that put out a lot of good movies and shows, they're the ones that just released Animal Farm. You remember this? Probably not, because it was here and gone. Nobody watched it. But Animal Farm was supposed to be a take on the traditional George Orwell classic. That book, amazing book, basic story, bunch of barnyard animals that decide we don't like humans, we're going to throw off our human masters, and we're going to run the farm. And the pigs eventually start to take on the trappings of the masters. So they start walking on 2 feet. And what it is, it's a skewering of communism. George Orwell's like, look, this is what happens in communist societies. And the problem is, the movie that Angel Studios made, they decide instead of skewering communism, let's skewer corporate America. Well, that's not the point of the book. They've lost the plot. And it's the same reason that people get worried about the Odyssey. It's like, listen, if Angel Studios can't get George Orwell's Animal Farm right, how is anybody going to get the Odyssey right when they're making these questionable casting decisions? They're basing it off a modern-day retelling of the famous Homer story instead of the original. That's the concern that the Midwest, that the conservative class has when it comes to a movie like The Odyssey. Now, like I said, The Odyssey is going to do great. It's going to do just fine at the box office. But a lot of us we're going to keep our powder dry. We'll see how it is. All right, we're running low on time. We're going to be back. I want to talk about the sports version of this, how the sports world has also embraced the left and why it's costing them fans. We'll be right back. I'm Elijah Harv, filling in for Eric Erickson.
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13: You said
14: 151 in the Trustdale.com traffic center. We're picking up some new slowdowns. I-75 southbound in Hapeville, just before Central Avenue exit 239. You're going to be tapping the brakes as you make your way towards the perimeter. And once you're outside the perimeter, you got a pretty smooth go of it. That's until you get to Hudson Bridge Road, where you're going to be slowing and going towards Flippin'. 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Atlanta drivers, the Clipper Store Shell Station on Winder Highway in Jefferson is having a grand reopening. Stop by this Saturday at the Clipper in Jefferson from 10 to 3. 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I'm Chinwe Maponya-Cook, Triple Team Traffic, 95.5 WSB.
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11: If you go to ESPN, they constantly are trying to find ways to downplay her achievements, to talk about how the rest of the league is really important. In fact, a lot of the owners of the teams, the managers of the teams, the other players, all they want to do, they want to foul Caitlin. They want to keep her off the main page. And it's like, wait, she's the breadwinner for the league. She's the only reason people watch the WNBA. I'd watch Caitlin Clark. She's fascinating. A couple years ago when she was in the NCAA tournament, it's the only time since my Missouri State University Lady Bears were any good that I was like, oh, I'll watch a little basketball. I'll watch a little female basketball. I want to see Caitlin Clark. Every time there's a chance she's going to do something special. She's the Tiger Woods of the WNBA. Maybe the Michael Jordan, whatever comparison you want to make, that's her. But the league as a whole is like, nope, we can't focus on her because she doesn't fit any of our tropes. She's too Midwestern. She comes out of, she's playing for Indiana. And she's too good. We have to focus on the rest of the league. And what they're doing is they're ruining the what they should do is say, listen, we're going to promote Caitlin Clark everywhere, all the time, in every country, in every basketball stadium. That's our way to gobble up market share. But what they're doing is they're following the lead of whether it's ESPN or the NFL or NBA or whatever these other sports are. You remember the NBA a few years ago? You could put these slogans on your jersey, but they had a pre-approved group of slogans, and they were all either liberal or nonsensical. There was nothing conservative, nothing right-wing. It was all super liberal stuff. Baseball, same way. Baseball, all these summer sports, it's a fun conversation. What sports should conservatives really enjoy? And I've said this in the last segment. I'm like, listen, conservative boycotts don't work. We all know that. Conservatives spend their hard-earned money on what they want. And if they want to spend it on a sport, even if they hate the liberalism, they're still probably going to do that. I mean, I'm from the Midwest. I don't like the NFL, but it's hard not to watch the Kansas City Chiefs. And Clark Hunt, they're all conservatives. Plus, they're really good. They're really fun. And not last year, but by and large, they're a fun thing to watch. We've talked about the UFC. The UFC is pretty fun to watch. Donald Trump likes it. In June, he's going to host the UFC on the front lawn of the White House. It's going to celebrate his birthday, celebrate Flag Day. I'll watch that. But the problem is that these leagues are just slowly bleeding fans because they'd rather focus on things that are liberal than focus on creating the best product possible. All right. We are running out of time. We've got one more hour of the show to go. When we come back, we're going to continue this conversation about sports. I'm Elijah Haar, filling in for Eric Erickson.
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7: At 2 o'clock, I'm Bill Caiaccio with our top local story. On the eve of Election Day in Georgia, a judicial watchdog says a pair of Supreme Court candidates violated conduct rules. And we'll get back to that story momentarily. Right now, it's 87 degrees in Atlanta when we could see some scattered pop-up showers and storms. Meteorologist Christina Edwards has Atlanta's most accurate and dependable forecast coming up. We are getting a closer look today at the moment. Atlanta police arrested the man accused of stabbing a woman to death on the Atlanta Beltline last week. And we heard body cam footage today of 21-year-old Jamaire Brown's arrest. He's accused of randomly attacking 23-year-old Alyssa Page near Flagler Avenue last Thursday. Brown is charged with murder, aggravated assault, aggravated battery, and possession of a knife during the commission of a felony. Six people are arrested after a more than four-month investigation into a drug trafficking operation in Conyers. The GBI says agents seized marijuana, Xanax, and firearms while executing a search warrant at a residence in Rockdale County. In addition to the GBI, the investigation also included the Georgia State Patrol and Conyers Police. All of the suspects face drugs and weapons charges. The World Health Organization is declaring an Ebola outbreak in Uganda and the Congo a public health emergency of international concern. Hundreds of people have been infected with Ebola, with more than 100 suspected deaths. There are multiple reports. At least six Americans have been exposed. The Atlanta-based CDC says it is deploying resources to the two African countries, including surveillance, contact tracing, and lab testing. It is now 2:02, and this news is sponsored by Brett Beckers. Up next, live team coverage of traffic and weather.
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7: It is 2:04, time now for live team coverage of traffic and weather in the 24-hour traffic center. 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
30: Just spotted new trouble in McDonough, I-75 southbound approaching Bill Gardner Parkway. It looks like you got a crash as you're approaching exit 212, and it is putting some pressure on your ride, making your way out of McDonough. If you're heading back the opposite way, I-75 northbound slowing just past Highway 155, but your delays ease and flipping near Jonico Road, exit 222. From the Trustdale.com traffic center, Triple Team Traffic, 95.5 WSB. sunshine with a few clouds passing by today. It's going to be a hot afternoon with a high of 89. Lows tonight settling to the mid-60s. Tomorrow, a mix of sun and clouds, high 91. Partly cloudy on Wednesday with a high of 87. A few pop-up showers and thunderstorms through the afternoon. Scattered rain showers and thunderstorms for Thursday and Friday. Morning lows in the mid-60s. Daytime highs in the low to mid-80s.
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0: Today on the Eric Erickson Show, he was the youngest House Speaker in the nation before he took to the airwaves, and a powerlifting dad of five. Filling in for Eric today, Elijah Haar.
1: Welcome back to the Eric Erickson Show. As they mentioned, I'm Elijah Haar, filling in coast to coast for Eric today. National statistics say drinking alcohol is at its lowest rate among U.S. adults in modern history. Lowest rate. What's this mean? First of all, let's talk about the whys, but then we want to get into the really important question. Because most people are going to say, well, this is a good thing. Alcohol is bad. It's physically harmful. It's mentally harmful. It's emotionally harmful. But let's start with the why are people drinking less? Because I think it's important to understand the whys and to really understand if it's a good thing. Because, I mean, the natural, listen, alcohol, if you're in the Make America Healthy Again movement, you've heard it. Alcohol is poison. It's the worst thing you can put in your body. Cut out alcohol. And they're, listen, I don't think they're wrong. Cutting down on your alcohol lowers your risk of cancers and liver damage, heart issues, reduces anxiety, helps you concentrate more. Like in general, alcohol is not a great thing to put in your body. The question is are people not drinking because it is harmful for them? And I'm not convinced the answer to that is yes.

quote unquote, because let's be honest, in most states where it's medicinal, anybody can get some if they want to. But we've seen a huge increase in the amount of marijuana that's being used. And so there's a group of people that aren't drinking just because they switched it. They switched alcohol to marijuana. And I am not one of these people that's like, oh, that's better for them. The modern day marijuana is really, really potent compared to the stuff that our parents probably smoked in the 70s and 80s. So I'm not sure that they've done anything physically helpful by switching to marijuana. So if that's the reason you switch, it probably is not a good thing, because you're trading one vice for another. Now, there are a lot of people that have switched because they've looked at the studies. They've seen how hard it is on your bodies. Maybe you're taking a GLP. Maybe you're trying to lose weight. Maybe you're busy going to the sauna. Or maybe it's just straight up about money. I mean, if you think about it, if you go out to eat, first of all, inflation's terrible. And as much as I love Donald Trump and most of the things he's done, some of the things that he's allowed to have happen under his watch have not been great. And the cost of eating out, which went way up under Biden, is still really high. But if you're going out to eat, you can essentially count on three things being vastly too expensive to be worthwhile. Number one is steak. Steak at a restaurant is an obscene amount of money. Number two is soda. Sodas at a restaurant is $4 or $5, probably cost them 10 cents. The markup's insane, not worth ordering. But number three is alcohol. Alcohol is really, really expensive when you go out and drink it. So I think a lot of people have just said, you know what? I don't need to drink when I go out. I just don't want to spend the money. Look at wineries in California. You go out to wine country, you go to Napa or Sonoma, a lot of them are closing down. Why are they closing down? Well, when wine was really popular, they overproduced. They raised their prices, and at some point, they priced young people out of the market. Same thing happened in the bourbon industry. I'm a big fan of bourbon. I love the Kentucky Trail. I think it's amazing. But 5 years ago, 10 years ago, Mad Men came on. All of a sudden, everyone wants to drink Old Fashions and Manhattans and look like Don Draper. And the companies in Kentucky were like, great, we're going to start producing more bourbon. We're going to raise our prices. I remember 3 or 4 years ago, I went through Kentucky. I stopped at one of the distilleries, and they're like, well, we don't even have bottles to sell here. I was like, what do you mean? I can't find it back home. How do you not have them here? Well, guess what? Suddenly, they have more bottles than they know what to do with. The price of alcohol has come way down. And so as you think through this, you're like, okay, if people aren't drinking, which is good. I mean, if you look back, I know a lot of people want to say that prohibition was a dark time in America's history. That's not entirely true. I'm not saying we should go back to it, but if you go back in history and you look at medical records during prohibition, you had all of these statistics showing that prohibition was actually really healthy for America. Cirrhosis was down. All of these different diseases that you see from people who drink too much were way down during that period of time. So from a totally physical perspective, it's a good thing that people are drinking less. Here's the places where it's a bad thing. It's a bad thing if you switch it with something else that's just as bad for your body. Then we've really gotten nowhere. But there's a larger question, and it's, let's just be honest about it. In a lot of social settings, alcohol is a lubricant. Most people don't like to go talk to somebody they don't know. And in a social setting like that, alcohol may make a difference. In a dinner with people, it's nice to enjoy wine with your steak. That's normal. Or even a cigar on the deck. I know Eric Erickson talks about this a lot, that on Sundays he hosts friends at his house, and they have cigars, and they cook steaks. Like, that's a normal thing to do. It's community. I've got some friends who are not just Christians, but pastors. And they're like, you know, we'll host people at our house. We'll have cigars with them. We might have bourbon with them. They're not overdoing it, but it's an enjoyable way to celebrate with friends. And this is one of the things that I think you run the risk of losing in America. Certainly, if you're switching from your alcoholic vice to one of marijuana, people that smoke marijuana just want to stay at home and play video games. They don't want to be social. People that are saying, oh, I want to have a glass of wine or a glass of beer, they want to do it with other people. Most people don't just sit at home and say, oh, I'm gonna do it by myself. I don't want anybody around me. They want to go out and be social when they do it. And that, there's a cost to that in America. And we've seen
this social

0: constructs start to form. It really started after COVID, that people, they stay in their homes, they stay away from each other. The only interaction they have is primarily on social media, Facebook, Instagram, X, TikTok. They don't go out anymore. We see it in kids these days. Kids are like, I don't need my driver's license. Why would I need it? I can text my friends. I can play video games with my friends. I can chat with my friends. I don't need a driver's license. You think about individuals that during COVID, I mean, it used to be if you had a bus stop, everybody wandered out together with their kids. The kids would get on the buses and the parents would sit there and talk. And then COVID happens and suddenly everybody has to stay in their homes. We don't go out. We don't talk to each other. And so there is a concern there that we are building these walls here in America. I saw this statistic. Actually, my daughter, who is 13, quoted the statistic to me the other day. And she said, and I don't remember the numbers, but some percentage of young men, I think it was like 14 to 18, have never approached a woman, never asked a woman out in person. And then there was a percentage of young girls, 14 to 18, that were saying how they wish that would happen. But you see, we've set up this society where nobody does that anymore. Nobody communicates with each other anymore. It's all through texting or messaging, Snapchats, social media. And so as I look at this trend of people not drinking, I want to celebrate. I want to say, oh, this is physically really good. And it balances out with another thing that may be replacing it. It balances out with the idea that there are more people going to church now than there have been in a long time. And for, I don't know, a good 20 years, you saw church attendance declining in the United States of America. Most every single denomination was going down. But there's this recent evidence that Generation Z is actually, and this is, I think, according to Fox News, Generation Z young people are showing up to church services more than millennials, more than Gen Xers, more than baby boomers. In fact, it's attendance at church services now in 2026 has essentially doubled per month on average where it was 5 years ago, right after COVID. Young men in particular are leading the comeback at church. That's a good thing. It's a good thing for America. It's a good thing. I mean, even if you're not a Christian, if you're a politician in America, you should really like that. I mean, you think about it. If you, let's say you know nothing about the Bible, and have no personal relationship with Jesus, you still know the idea is that a Christian is going to respect the government. They're going to pay their taxes because their Savior told them so. They're going to be generally moral people. They're going to be charitable people. I mean, statistically speaking, if you look, the most charitable people in the world are Christians. And so as church attendance goes up, it should be celebrated. And if people are saying, okay, I don't want to drink alcohol in social settings because I'm going to church and I don't think that's fine. That's actually great. But I think we sit here sometimes and we look at these statistics and we don't think about the whys, we don't think about the replacements, and we say, oh, alcohol is going down, that's a good thing. It's not a good thing if it's just people replacing one vice with another, particularly if that vice is either A, more dangerous, or B, promoting this socially exclusive culture where nobody gets together anymore. And I think, you know, whether it's inflation or whether it's the current society, we're seeing less communication in person of people than we used to see. And obviously a lot of that started during COVID, but we're seeing it become more and more prevalent in the United States of America. And that's the one thing that as I look at these statistics, I worry about, is we have to figure out how to break these walls down for the younger generation so that they are together in person, having community. You think about kids that don't look up from their phones, don't look up from their iPads, don't look up from their laptops, can't make eye contact, can't have a back and forth conversation. That's a concerning thing. All right, we're running low on time. We're going to come back. I want to talk about these church statistics a little bit more because I think we got to break them down and say, is it actually happening in America? Where's it happening? How do we promote it? Because it's good for our government to see this happen. It's good for our general society to see this happen. We'll be back. I'm Elijah Haar, filling in for Eric Erickson.
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3: 220 in the Trustdale.com traffic center. Just had a crash move off to the right shoulder. I-75-85 is going to be your downtown connector just before 10th Avenue, exit 250. And that was adding some extra pressure on your ride. But you're going to be slow on that connector heading northbound all the way back from University Avenue and Lakewood, exit 244. If you're heading southbound, you could also expect some delays passing 17th Street. 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
7: 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Chris, we're barreling through 2026, but it's still early, and that means it's still a great time to get organized in your financial life. And here's the good news for folks listening out there. 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
0: Welcome back to the Eric Erickson Show. I'm Elijah Haar, filling in for Eric today. The past 25 years have been pretty rough for the American church. We've seen attendance drop by almost half. Churches are closing, and we've seen a dramatic increase in the rise of people who describe themselves as atheists, agnostics, generally don't care about religion. Now, that trend has started to reverse in the last year or two. Yeah, the last quarter century has been tough, but we're starting to see it turn around. It's being primarily led by Generation Z, the youngest people that are high school, college. They're starting to go back to church. They're primarily turning towards what I would consider old school religions. A lot of Catholics, a lot of Episcopalians, and what they want, they're so tired of a society that has no reverence. I think they're looking for reverence in America. If you're a pastor today and you're trying to grow your church, aside from just teaching about Jesus, I think that's one of the things I would recommend is look for reverence, because there's no reverence in America. It's the same thing I talked about a while ago. Democratic Party, they lose something and they get upset and they start yelling and screaming and complaining. And, you know, down in Florida, they're using bullhorns to yell over everybody else on the floor. And you look in Tennessee, they're blocking people from voting because they know they're going to lose. There's no reverence. There's no, the idea that you would do something in a polite and responsible manner is gone. And I said, for if you're a politician, whether or not you're religious or not, you should love seeing people go back to church. You remember that show called The Newsroom? Came out, I don't know, a decade or so ago. And the opening segment, it gets played all the time on TV. Some aspiring journalist asks the liberal media guy, why is America so great? And of course, his response is this cynical, well, America's not that great. We're low on all these lists. We're a terrible country and blah, blah. America's never been great. He's wrong. And there's two data points that are very easy. If somebody's like, well, is America any good? Yeah, we're amazing. We're number one in the world. Why know why we're number one in the world? I'll tell you the two points. Number one, we are number one in the world because we spend more money than the next 10 countries combined in defense spending, and we could conquer the rest of the world. And we choose not to do that. That's one point You know what? When's the last time in the history of civilization that a country, the most powerful country in the world, the most awesome, destructive military in the world, didn't use that for nation building? And we don't. When's the last time we had a state? Alaska in the 50s or something like that? We're not out there conquering the world, building a British empire. That's statistic number one. But statistic number two is that Americans, more than anybody else in the world, and particularly religious Americans, and even more so particularly Christian Americans, are the single most charitable people in the world. If you want to talk about what makes America better than anybody else, we are fundamentally and individually incredibly charitable. I'm not talking about this idea that our government's going to go subsidize poor people or the welfare system or food stamps or anything like that. I'm talking about individuals, churches corporately, or individuals at churches who go out and spend their own money to try to help their fellow people here in the United States and around the world. And as that church attendance goes up, we're going to see those numbers continue to climb. We're hitting up against the bottom of the hour news. We're going to be back. I'm Elijah Haar, filling in for Eric Erickson.
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16: At 2:30, I'm Bill Caiaccio with our top story. It's just in. An American doctor is among the newly confirmed cases of Ebola in an outbreak in Africa. It's a rare variant with no approved vaccine, according to health officials in Congo. There are more than 100 deaths in two provinces. The World Health Organization has declared the outbreak a public health emergency. An Atlanta Technical College is opening the first data center training academy in Georgia. Atlanta Technical College President Dr. Victoria Seals says it offers courses to prepare students to work at data centers.
17: We're excited to add this to our offerings and, again, keeping our students in the communities that we serve in step with these high-demand career opportunities.
16: Seal says she understands reluctance expressed by residents who don't want data centers near them, but she trusts local leaders to make the right decisions for their communities. Two attorneys campaigning for seats on the Georgia Supreme Court are accused of violating rules on judicial conduct. The Judicial Qualifications Commission says Jen Jordan and Miracle Rankin violated the judicial code by publicly endorsing one another and promising to restore abortion rights. The attorneys say the action by the commission is a political attempt to stifle their free speech rights. President Trump is dropping his lawsuit against the IRS as part of a deal to secure compensation for some of his supporters. Loyola Law Professor Lori Levinson explains the settlement.
18: He's putting into effect basically a $1.7 billion fund to pay out to his supporters or people he claims were the victims of weaponization of the Justice Department during the Biden era.
16: The plan faces challenges from Democrats and government watchdogs. It is now 2:31. Up next, live team coverage of traffic and weather.
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16: It is 2:34. Time now for live team coverage of traffic and weather in the 24-hour traffic center. Chinwe Maponyakook.
13: Hey, Bill, we got a couple emerging madness spots around I-85 northbound in Doraville, right at that 285 interchange. You're going to be slowing coming off that inner loop of 285 east and northbound as you try and merge onto I-85. That is going to be some slowing right there. Also got a little bit of slowing a little bit further south in Decatur, and that's due to a right lane being knocked out on that ramp from I-285 northbound, trying to merge onto I-20 east, and that's got you slowing back into Panthersville. From the Trustdale.com Traffic Center, Triple Team Traffic, 95.5 WSB.
14: This is WSB meteorologist Christina Upward. Sunny skies today, high 89, breezy through the afternoon, lows tonight in the mid-60s. Tomorrow, a mix of sun and clouds, high 91. A few pop-up showers and thunderstorms on Wednesday. Morning lows in the mid-60s, daytime highs in the mid-80s.
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0: Welcome back to the Eric Erickson Show. I'm Elijah Hart, filling in for Eric as he is in Washington, D.C. today. J.D. Vance traveling all over the country. He's in Kansas City today talking about manufacturing, but he's also been talking a lot about his task force on fraud. Now, we talk about this all the time. We talked to Senator Ron Johnson about this last hour. This idea that in some way, the United States of America, which has spent itself in the most serious debt, highest deficit we've had in our lifetime, is going to try to pull back. And it's, listen, let's be honest. I hold very little optimism that's going to happen. We're like a car hurtling towards the edge of a cliff, and every driver that, as we switch seats, gets in the car, pushes the gas pedal a little bit faster and a little bit faster. And it doesn't matter if it's a Democrat or Republican. In fact, the last time we even had a balanced budget was in the late 1990s when we had a Democratic president, Republican Congress, and they got to a deal. But I don't think anybody is feeling optimistic about that. If you watched you watched the DOGE committee last year, that was like, oh, we're gonna change the way we do business. We're gonna dig through all of this waste, fraud, and abuse. And what happened with the DOGE committee? Almost nothing. Sure, they uncovered a lot of fraud. Sure, they were able to put the spotlight on a lot of stuff. But we continue to spend more than we've ever spent. Happens at the national level, happens at the local level. And all we ever get is the perfunctory response, we're going to root out waste, fraud, and abuse. And I got a salute. There's a few senators that still care about this. Ron Johnson in Wisconsin talks about it all the time. Joni Ernst, probably one of the most dedicated members of the U.S. Senate trying to root this stuff out. She pointed this out the other day. You know, Dr. Oz said that there was 800 hospice and home health care providers in California that they figured out were fraudulent. And so they canceled their payments. And they said of the 800, not a single one called it back and said, oh my gosh, you need to get these payments to us. They have no proof. They're just defrauding the government. Same thing in Minnesota. Nick Shirley, remember the famous Quality Clearing Center in Minnesota? So you got the federal government cutting off funds there. I think Joni Ernst pointed out 18% of the country's home health care billing, 18% comes from Los Angeles County. 18% comes from one county in one area of the country. And it's the same place where everybody's spending their money, where we're waiting. Of all the things that are going to happen, and listen, I'd love to see Spencer Pratt win this mayor's race in Los Angeles, but I'm not holding my breath because anybody who's competent in California or in Los Angeles has probably moved out of the city at this point. But when 18% of the entire federal budget that is being spent on home health care is being billed from one county in a blue state, in a blue city, and in a blue county, it might be time for us to take a look at what we're spending our money on. It's the same. You've got, you had Nick Shirley, but you've also got this other guy that was digging up fraud in Ohio. Investigative reporter Luke Rosiak. He went through Ohio. He pulled the, you know, he pulled their documents out. He's like, I'm going to go look into this. He found that in Ohio, under their Medicaid home health systems, which spends about $1 billion a year, he started doing what Nick Shirley did in Minnesota. He'd show up to the places. What did he find? He found all kinds of shell companies and fake billing, no oversight. There was a single office in Columbus, Ohio. That was the address for 94 separate Medicaid home health companies. 94. And they were making $66 million in taxpayer money was going to this one single address. So when J.D. Vance comes to Kansas City or goes to Maine or wherever he goes in the country and says, hey, we're going to root out waste, fraud, abuse, there's plenty to root out. The trick is, will the federal government, will the Republicans stop spending whatever money they keep saving? It's great to say waste, fraud, and abuse. I love that. We should totally go out there. But you think about it, on a federal level and on a state level, the government just keeps finding a way to spend more. And let's be honest. Let's be honest about what they're spending their money on. They're not spending their money on good stuff. They're not only spending money on things that have a high ROI that's good for. I'm from Missouri. We've had our own situation. You know, the Kansas City Chiefs want to leave our state and go to Kansas City, Kansas. And I'll be honest, Kansas City, Kansas gave them a great deal, so they left. But we had Republicans of the state that are like, let's give the Chiefs and the Royals a bailout. And you had members of the Freedom Caucus in the state, supposedly the most conservative members, you know, Rick Bratton and Joe Nicola and Joe Carter. They're all like, let's give almost a blank check to the Chiefs and the Royals. Now, of course, the Kansas bid more and they got him. And in my mind, I'm like, that's probably not a bad thing, because could our state afford that price? It's the same on the federal level. You've got these congressmen and senators. They come home, they campaign like they're conservatives. Oh, we're up there fighting for you every single day. And you see clips from them. They're good at putting their stuff on social media. But when it comes to the budget, we just keep spending more. And at some point, it's going to be too late. And I don't know where that point is. And I'm by nature an optimistic person. I'm not the type of guy that's like, oh, we've gone too far. We're hurtling over. I'm not that guy at all. I am the type of guy that says, listen, it's never too late. We can always save this thing. And I love seeing every time Joni Ernst or Eric Schmidt or Ron Johnson or Rand Paul comes out and says, we're going to try to stop this. We're going to try to curb this spending. When they talk about reconciliation or all the different levers they pull in Washington, D.C. to save spending, I get excited. And frankly, here in the Midwest, we're starting to see wins. In Missouri, we just passed our budget, our state budget, and we actually cut the budget. It's one of the first times we've seen that. Now, we have, by rule, we have a constitutional requirement to only issue a balanced budget. But that requirement falls on the executive. So the legislature could pass an overfunded budget, and the executive has to line item out the dollars. They don't have that in D.C. And despite all the lip service to DOGE, we saw Elon Musk basically throw up his hands and say, I can't do it. It's not worth it. We're rooting out all of this waste, fraud, and abuse. And kudos, let's be clear and upfront. Places that they've been successful. There are less people working for the federal government today than there's been in, 20 years? Maybe longer, 30 years? They've done a great job of rooting out a lot of these career bureaucrats. And some of these agencies we've cut funds to. You got Linda McMahon trying to close down Department of Education. So there's been some wins. But by and large, every quarter that goes by, the deficit goes up. The debt goes up. And we as a party, we talked about this earlier in the show. Donald Trump's really great in Republican Party primaries. He struggles a little bit when he's not on the ballot to get Republicans elected. But we as a party have generally not held our congressmen's feet to the fire. Congressmen are kind of like schools. Everybody thinks that public schools don't do that well, but their public school is different. That's how congressmen are. That's how senators are. Well, everybody is corrupt. They all spend too much money, but mine's pretty good. At some point, we're going to have to understand that, no, yours is not that good. They're all in it together. They're all paying lip service. The senators have this joke. They're in cycle. They're out of cycle. They're in cycle. That means they're up for re-election. And as soon as they get reelected, then they're out of cycle again. Now we saw, listen, good news. Just last weekend, you had the senator from Louisiana. He lost he's the first sitting U.S. senator, Republican, to not be renominated in 14 years. And it was interesting because I was reading the article about it. And you know what his complaint was? It was a little bit, oh, well, Donald Trump didn't like me. That was a little bit of that. But he's like, well, you know, I brought more money back to Louisiana than any politician in history. It's the same argument that Susan Collins was making in Maine. I bring more money back to the state than anybody in the country. How could you not keep me? Mitch McConnell, Kentucky. Look how much everything in the state's named after me. Remember old Bob Byrd from West Virginia? Poorest state in the country, and every building in West Virginia was named after him. I always found that interesting when a politician got a building named after them. They didn't give you any money. They took the taxpayers' money and gave it to you. A classic division between a conservative and liberal. A conservative would see a homeless person and be like, I'll give them my money. A liberal would see a homeless person and be like, I'll make my neighbors give them money. That's what, and frankly, most politicians are like this. They love putting their names on stuff. It's not their money that's building it. It's the taxpayers. But I've not gone through a university yet that says taxpayer university. It's all named after the politicians that got them the money. And as long as we continue to do this, whether it be earmarks, no matter what you want to say, as long as we continue to spend money at the ridiculously high rates that we do, and not have some people say, I am willing to go through an unpopular election cycle, this is going to keep happening. The car is going to continually hurtle towards the cliff. And as much as I'd love to say that gouging out the waste and fraud and abuse in the home health care system in California, or the Medicaid system in Ohio, or the stuff that we found in Minnesota, I think we're just touching the tip of the iceberg. Has anybody talked about fraud in red states, Georgia, Missouri, Arkansas? I'm sure it's happening. But even if we started to root out all the fraud and all the waste, all the abuse across the entire United States of America, have we gotten to a balanced budget yet? Or are we going to keep finding reasons to fund more things and spend more money? Like, at some point, we have to say we're out of money. I mean, I mentioned this earlier. One of the things that makes America so great is we spend more money on our War Department or Defense Department, whatever you want to call it, than the next, I think, 9 countries combined. And yet we don't use that for nation building. We're not just taking over Mexico and taking over Canada despite, you know, the jokes the president makes. But the thing is that if we're really spending more than the next countries combined, maybe we could afford to spend a little less. What if we just spent more than the next 3 countries combined? Could we still not be the world's superpower? And if the Democrats, if we Republicans are like, hey, we'll only spend more than the next 3 countries combined on our defense, maybe the Democrats come forward and be like, hey, we'll give up a little bit of our social net programs. Maybe Medicare and Medicaid, maybe we can do something about that. Because otherwise, we are going to spend ourselves out of oblivion. And every hegemon, every leader of the world at some point finds a way to fall. And usually it's not because they're attacked from the outside, it's because of their mistakes from the inside. You can see it with the Persians and the Greeks and the Babylonians and the Romans, and you can go throughout history and see this replicated over and over and over again. And the United States of America is brushing up against it, and we're brushing up against it not because our War Department's not strong, not because we don't have great people in the country. We're brushing up against it because we're going broke. If we don't fix that, there's really no coming back. All right. We're out of time. We got one more segment to go. I'm Elijah Haar filling in for Eric Erickson, and we'll be right back.
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14: 248 in the Trustdale.com traffic center. And those south side slowdowns are very persistent. Now we've got more merging madness, I-75 north and southbound right at 285. You're going to be slowing as you try and get through those ramps. 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
0: Welcome back to the Eric Erickson Show. I'm Elijah Haar, bringing us home today. It's time to play the prediction game. Tomorrow in Kentucky, Thomas Massey faces the fight of his political career because he went up against Donald Trump. He's going to lose. That's my prediction today. Donald Trump will go 3-for-3. He'll win in Indiana. He'll beat Bill Cassidy in Louisiana. Next, he's going to beat the Thomas Massey. Not because Thomas Massey has been a great opponent to Trump. He's not losing only because he's against Trump. He's losing because he's lost the fight. He's lost the belief by people that he's actually conservative. I saw Stephen Miller saying this today. If Thomas Massie had his way, ICE wouldn't have any funding. It's hard to beat that. Saw the conversation where Thomas Massie went after the Epstein files and instead started naming the names of innocent people on the floor of the U.S. House. Massie will lose because he lost the script. Now, that may be the good news. The bad news is, in Los Angeles, I think Spencer Pratt's going to lose too. I love Spencer Pratt. If you've been following his campaign, he maybe has the best single campaign in the country right now. Why is he connecting with people? He's connecting with people because he's just like Donald Trump. He is speaking to them in a language that they understand. It's not some consultant class doublespeak. It's not some weird thing like that. Spencer Pratt, the other day, he had this debate, and the mayor of Los Angeles, Karen Bass, like, well, all these people, they need dental care. The homeless in L.A., they need dental care. And Pratt's like, well, let's go under the bridge down on whatever boulevard, and I'll introduce you, and you try to talk about dental care, and you'll get stabbed in the neck. Now, it's funny, or maybe it's sad, but when he says something like that, the average Angelino that lives down there and works down there and sees the homeless every day and watches them graffiti or defecate, or they know it. They've seen the needles on the ground. They know that's going to happen. And there's a reason that Pratt is connecting. Now, why is he going to lose? If he's connecting so well, why is he going to lose? Well, let's start with the fact that L.A. is, what, 10-1 Democrat to Republican? Maybe higher. Like, we know it is a nonpartisan race, but we also know that Democrats are never going to vote against the Democratic Party. So whether it's Karen Bass or the Mondami-style candidate, one of them will make the runoff with Pratt, and then they'll beat Pratt. They'll demagogue him. They'll call him Trump. And the second reason is because most of the good people that used to live in L.A., they've moved out. So all you've got is the people that are in on the deal, or the people that don't vote, the homeless, the people that are like, yeah, I want the dental care, I want the free drugs, the illegal immigrants. That's who remains. I've got friends who used to live in L.A. They've all moved away. Same reason they moved out of Portland. Same reason they moved out of Seattle. They're like, the crime is terrible. The homelessness is terrible. Everywhere you go, there's panhandlers and graffiti and needles on the ground and feces on the sidewalk. Businesses are shutting their doors, but all the people that would vote for change are leaving because change won't come. And at some point, just like the federal debt, the federal deficit, you almost just have to write it off and be like, okay, we'll just start over somewhere else. And that's, listen, I love Spencer Pratt. I think he's fantastic. And I think Spencer Pratt is going to use this loss in Los Angeles to build a nationwide network. And I don't know what he'll do with it when you're stuck in blue California and super blue Los Angeles. It's really hard to win elective office. But he has captured the imagination of the nation, and I think it's a fantastic thing. And the question is, okay, if I'm the Trump White House, and you're looking at these upcoming elections, how do you put somebody like Spencer Pratt into the driver's seat? Like, we need to use that energy and use that abilities and harness that in the upcoming elections. Because like we said, Donald Trump's not on the ballot this fall. And the last few elections he wasn't, whether it's 2022 or 2018, have not gone very well for the Republicans. As we wrap up the show today, we have to think about, we not only have primaries still coming up in a few states, we've got the generals coming up. And whether or not you like Donald Trump or not, we've got to start thinking about, we've got these elections coming up, and we've got to figure out how we're going to sell a plan to the American people that they'll believe. And that doesn't just mean selling them something that's not true. It means actually getting down to policy brass tacks and saying, we got to get the price of gas down. We've got to get our conservative values back. We got to bring down the deficit, because otherwise, we sold the American people a bill of goods in 2024. They gave us all three branches of government, and somehow we are screwing up the chance we had to make this country a little bit better. Remember those first 6 months of 2025 when we were doing all the things that we ran on and everything seemed really, really, really good? And then Epstein happened, you know, and then you had the scenario happen with the Iran war, and then gas prices went up, and suddenly the idea of MAGA and Donald Trump got really, really unpopular. It's time to go back to the basics. It's time to go back to the things that work. I'm Elijah Haar. I'm filling in for Eric Erickson. It's been a great time to be on the show. Eric will be back tomorrow. We'll see you then.
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11: So let's say a storm comes through your neighborhood and you got some damage, and the most common thing that people think to call their insurance company about is hail damage following a storm. 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Wait a minute. I need you to think once, twice, three times before you contact an insurer for a claim against your home insurance. Home insurance is expensive enough. You make a claim, who knows where those premiums are going. Always weigh what it will cost to do the repair versus what your deductible is. And speaking of deductibles, homeowners insurance now should really only be used for a giant loss. So think about raising that deductible so you're not even tempted to make that claim. I'm Clark Howard.
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16: At 3 o'clock, I'm Bill Caiaccio with our top local story. On the eve of Election Day in Georgia, a judicial watchdog says a pair of Supreme Court candidates violated conduct rules.
15: In their statement, the Judicial Qualifications Commission specifically points to joint ads featuring Miracle Rankin and Jen Jordan endorsing each other, which they say clearly violates rules barring judges from publicly backing candidates for office. The panel also says the two violated rules of impartiality by campaigning on restoring abortion rights. In a pair of statements, both Jordan and Rankin condemn the JQC and say the effort violates their First Amendment rights. Jonathan O'Brien, 95.5 WSB.
16: 87 degrees in Atlanta. When do rain chances ramp up? Meteorologist Christina Edwards has Atlanta's most accurate and dependable forecast coming up. This is new at 3 o'clock. A former sergeant with the Fulton County Sheriff's Office faces federal charges of using excessive force against a detainee. Federal prosecutors say Lewis Brown III punched a handcuffed detainee without justification and told other deputies to turn off their body cameras so he wouldn't get caught. However, one deputy's camera captured the attack on video. Brown's been indicted of depriving a person of civil rights. We're getting a closer look today at the moment Atlanta police arrested the man accused of stabbing a woman to death on the Atlanta Beltline last week.
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16: That's the body cam footage as 21-year-old Jamair Brown is taken into custody. He's accused of randomly attacking 23-year-old Alyssa Page near Flagler Avenue last Thursday. Brown is charged with murder, aggravated assault, aggravated battery, and possession of a knife during the commission of a felony. An American doctor in Congo is among the newly confirmed cases of Ebola. There are more than 100 deaths in two provinces. The World Health Organization has declared the outbreak a public health emergency. Medical correspondent Dr. Darian Sutton explains how Ebola spreads.
18: With Ebola infections, they most often spread when someone is symptomatic, meaning that they have active symptoms, and it often spreads through direct contact with bodily fluids from the infected person.
16: The Atlanta-based CDC is assisting in the response to the outbreak. The owner of group homes for at-risk youth is accused of working with a Metro Atlanta drug dealer in a money laundering scheme. Federal prosecutors say 37-year-old Kristen Draper of Alpharetta conspired with her boyfriend, Antoine Brown, to funnel money from Brown fentanyl dealing through an Ohio group home for troubled youth to make it look legitimate. The U.S. attorney says Draper allegedly used the money to buy a $3 million home in Forsyth County and a Lamborghini SUV. Brown was arrested driving that Lamborghini with nearly 10 pounds of fentanyl inside. A Southside Tech College now offers courses aimed at the future workforce.
20: Atlanta Technical College is opening the first data center training academy. The school's president, Dr. Victoria Seals, says it's a way to make make sure there's an informed body of employees when data centers arrive.
4: We're going to make sure that those residents are able to benefit from connecting to the pathways and being able to engage in those careers.
20: She says she understands resident reluctance about data center locations, but thinks community leaders are making informed decisions as they move forward. Lisa Nicholas, 95.5 WSB.
16: It is now 3:03. The Von Hessler Doctrine begins in less than 2 minutes. Right now, it's live team coverage of traffic and weather. In the 24-hour traffic center, it's Chinwe Maponya Cook.
5: And we figured out what was going on down by the airport. Got a tractor trailer impacting the right side of the ramp, I-75 northbound, trying to loop around to I-285 westbound, that inner loop. Now, once you do make it past that and stay to the left, you're going to be tapping the brakes again past I-85. And again, if you're staying on that inner loop, I-285 northbound, slowing past Washington Road, exit 1. From the Trustdale.com Traffic Center, Triple Team Traffic, 95.5 WSB.
6: I'm WSB meteorologist Christina Upward. Sunny skies, hot and humid today, high 89, breezy at times with a southeast wind gusting 20 miles per hour. Temperatures tonight settling to the mid-60s. Tomorrow, partly cloudy, even hotter, high 91. Scattered pop-up showers and thunderstorms on Wednesday with highs in the mid-80s.
16: Right now, it's 86 in Duluth, 85 in Marietta, and 86 in Stockbridge. 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Breaking news when it happens. I'm Bill Caiaccio, 95.5 WSB.
13: Hour one of the Von Hessler Doctrine begins right now. I'm your host, Eric Von Hessler. Surrounded by the doctrinaires, well, most of them anyway. Tim Andrews has the afternoon off. Autumn Fisher is here. George Clark is here. Jared Yamamoto is here. And I'm here, so we're here, all here except for one. That's all.
14: We're
13: minus one.
19: Yeah, we're going to be just fine.
13: We're down one.
14: Who needs him?
13: Yeah, that's what I say.
14: If he can't be here,
13: exactly what I was thinking.
19: What she said.
13: That was exactly what I was thinking. I'll take the chance here right off the top, right here, right out of the gates to start the week of being made a fool of. It's possible. I don't know. Maybe I'll be a fool. And maybe this is a term that I learned over the weekend that everybody else has known for a long time. But are you familiar with mogged? Someone was mogged?
14: No.
21: Oh, yeah.
13: Well, you know mogged.
21: Yeah.
13: As a representative, as the youngest person on the panel, if you could tell us what the kids mean when they say, Eric was mogged by George.
21: Well, I would have to be better at you or present better than you at
13: better
21: something.
13: Looking. Better looking.
21: I could be looks mogging you with my youth and or I could
13: beauty.
21: But you height mog me.
13: That's right.
21: And
13: right.
21: Money, you know, financially, you're mogging me.
13: I'm mogging
14: what does
13: everybody.
14: It mean?
21: Status.
14: Like,
21: it's just like kind of own. Like to so it started with amog, alpha male of the group.
13: Okay.
21: So
13: I got gotcha.
21: Kind of the alpha male in a certain sense.
13: Yeah,
21: you're
13: well,
21: mogging me.
13: I saw this. I didn't mean to mog you. I apologize. I saw this because
21: I kind of knowledge mogged though.
13: No, you did.
14: You
13: mogged me when it comes to mogging. When it comes to mogging, you're the mogger. I saw it because that clavicular looks maxing guy, he was in court, and apparently the judge was really good looking,
21: he's
13: and so
21: chef.
13: all the stuff said clavicular gets mogged by the judge because the judge was so good looking. Did I get that right?
21: It's kind
14: yeah,
21: of
14: like
21: course.
14: Being hung up by his own petard.
13: Exactly. Except that
14: no,
13: it
14: I
13: all
14: mean,
13: come-
14: in relation to the judge being good looking.
13: Yes. Yeah.
14: Yeah. Yeah.
13: Now, I don't know if the judge being good looking had anything to do with how the judge ruled or didn't rule. I didn't even read that far into it. I don't even know if there was a ruling or if he just appeared in court. I have no idea.
21: He was talking about community service, so I think he got some sort of sentence for when he was shooting at the alligator.
13: Here we go. Influencers are now like...
21: dead alligator.
13: Yeah, he was a dead alligator. So I guess you can do things with a dead alligator you can't do with a live alligator.
21: Well, I think it was you can't fire a weapon in certain
13: right.
21: parts of...
13: And he claims that the guide, the person who was the guide on whatever they were doing, and was this in Florida?
19: It yes. was in Florida, yes.
14: Had to be.
13: Whatever they were doing in the marshes or whatever, he said the guide told him to shoot.
1: go ahead and shoot him.
13: You told him it. Yeah. So
1: he's
13: I don't.
1: That's right. I do it all the time.
13: So the
1: he's
13: idea.
1: He's dead, isn't he?
13: Yeah, supposedly. Like, okay. How do we know? Like, they just came up
1: God
13: across.
1: Dang, you're good looking.
21: I think it was bloated, floating to the top.
13: Yes, it is for sure. It has been the captain of that crew, the guide, it turns out, did not mog. Clavicular.
19: Oh, he did not.
13: Clavicular.
1: You're as pretty as my ex-wife who went missing 15 years ago.
13: She went missing. We were out looking for alligator.
1: And, I don't know what happened to her. Maybe she's in here up in this swamp, but I wouldn't know because I just don't know. Yeah.

0: This
1: out. Oh, what? What's that young man say? He ain't as pretty as this one.
2: So you were out there with a clavicular. He's a looks maxer, you know. He's maxing out his looks. So you're saying up close, he was, you sound like you were kind of turned on a little bit.
1: I mean, hey, I ain't going to turn down nothing. You look that pretty. I can look the other way.
2: So you're saying you don't have to be all that pretty, but it's nice.
1: It's nice
2: if there's a little. It's a little extra because you won't look the other way because the person will be attractive to you.
1: That's right. I should put that paper bag over my own head looking at this.
2: I like you have the self-deprecating. I like that. I like that. It says that you're an honest person.
1: Well, my goiter does sort of narrow down. The fish in the pond, if it's as it were.
2: Okay. What's that at the end again?
1: It's the fish in the pond, as it were.
0: I totally get it. This is
2: like a public service announcement. It's like when that happens, when you get to an age where you think you've hit the last word of the sentence and yet the vocal lingers, that's when you need to start, you know, I don't know, just kind of getting your stuff together. It might be five more years. I don't know.
1: My neighbor's dude called the police on me because I was bringing all the sugar in the house and they knew my steel was inoperative.
0: Is this Lana Del Rey's husband?
2: It is. This is who Lana Del Rey is married to. Okay. An alligator hunter.
1: Alligator
2: from Florida. So the thing is, even though it might be probably the only reason he shot the gun was because that would look more exciting on the stream or whatever they were doing, right?
3: Yes. It's cool to bring, you know, you're on an airboat, you pull out your gun, start
2: shooting. Yeah, but why would you shoot a dead thing? What
4: I
2: is
4: guess
2: the
4: because
2: point?
4: At least it's not alive.
2: But that means there's no sense in shooting it. It's already dead.
4: Yeah, but it's like, wow, shooting.
2: Yeah.
4: Something. You know,
2: well,
4: like
2: you can shoot into, you know, a tree or something.
0: But think about it. It's difficult. You're live streaming all the time. You've got to be thinking about content all the time. And it's like,
2: doesn't he just have to look at the camera? People don't just go, hey, this is what I did with my nose. And if you guys want to be as good looking as me, then you have to do this first. Look, you're going to need a chainsaw, some rubber gloves.
4: It's like American Psycho.
2: Yes. And a raincoat. You can have the nose. Yeah, Huey Lewis in the News.
4: Wait, isn't that what the music was that he liked in that movie?
3: She's talking about American Psycho.
2: I've never American seen.
4: Psych- what
2: I've
4: did
2: never,
4: I say?
2: I've never. You did, but I've never seen American Psycho. So
4: I've
2: seen parts of it. I know that I would like the art. Of it.
1: Oh, have you read the book, though?
2: No, I've not read the book. I've not read the book, but I've read reviews of the book. I think that I would enjoy, but you know how I am about violence. You know,
4: it takes
2: a bit more for me to get there.
0: I think you would like this one.
2: I like the concept.
4: It's not
2: of
4: too.
2: It. It's kind of like Fight Club in that
4: insane.
2: Way, and it's isn't it about capitalism and all that. And a lot of people don't even know that Fight Club is about capitalism, but it is. It's about capitalism. And I saw this somebody today. There's a new Fight Club that's out. It's in, what do you call that when it's in a steel box?
0: In a steel box.
3: I think it's called Collector's Edition.
2: I think it's called Steel Box.
0: Oh.
2: I think it's called a steel box. So there's a steel box version of it, and people are a little bit upset. Because not as drastically as George Lucas has done with the Star Wars movies, but I guess David Fincher is one of these directors who considers it every time there's a new thing, oh, I'll go in and change a few things and make it more perfect. And I guess he added some light flares, you know, like J.J. Abrams.
0: Oh, that's annoying. Why would he do that? I hate when they do that. I don't know. When they go in there, they change things.
2: People liked the movie. It was a big hit.
4: Why not just
2: leave it like that? But then again, hey, it's not my movie, right? So it's for him to decide.
3: It's switching formats. Like, it's probably a 4K something or other coming out. I think that automatically changes some coloring, so you've got to kind of go in there and make some
2: decisions.
3: Then
2: probably once you're in there, you're like, hey, well, as long as I'm here, why not flare this up a little bit?
3: Yeah.
2: Make it look like...
4: You know what this scene could use? Something else.
2: Yes. If only I had the... Oh, no, I did have the ability to do light flares back then. But still... Yeah, it just didn't occur to me.
0: We need some AI here. Let's throw some AI in the scene.
2: I heard they turn it, they lighten it up a little bit.
3: That's what
2: like
3: I heard.
2: You can see things in the shadows that you hadn't before. And you're right. Once you do that, that probably creates other things that become problems. So at least, can we brighten some of these things up?
4: Everything is dark.
2: So dark. I watched...

0: I'd seen it when it came out, but I just finished the Andor series, which was, you know, flawed, but still the best thing that Disney Plus has ever done with Star Wars. And I'd seen Rogue One when it came out, and I liked it, but it was years ago. So I finished that, and I was like, oh, I want to watch Rogue One. I was like, my God, why does everything have to be so dark? Just insane.
1: I know. It's like you need to turn up your brightness, but then everything just gets grayed out.
0: And then at one point, I started, you know, because I didn't not like Rogue One this time around. I still liked it, but I didn't like it as much as I did the first time.
1: Yeah.
0: And I started playing a game in my head where sometimes like things would get set up and I would say to myself, yeah, I'll bet you that lady can do it better. And I, you know what? I wish there was somebody I was betting with because I would have made a lot of money.
2: She got all the boys to follow along with what she had, with her plan.
0: I mean, he might have a plan. He may, but I, you know what? I'll bet the ladies is better.
1: I didn't love Rogue One.
0: Yeah, well, I didn't like it as much the second time around. It was the first time I saw it, it was coming off of that first one, The Force Awakens.
1: Oh, right. So,
0: and
1: it was like, decent.
0: Wow, this is a movie.
1: Yeah.
0: But I still thought it was decent. I think out of the whole thing, you take Andor from Disney Plus and the movie Rogue One, that's the best Star Wars thing that's been
2: done
0: since it went over to Disney. It's still flawed, but it's the best one, you know.
1: I hated all the nods that they were doing where it was like, there's the end, you'll be dead guy.
0: Oh, yeah.
1: It's like, oh, what?
0: Well, no. You know more about the lore and all that than I do. Yeah. I forget all of these things. Yeah, if you're a movie franchise, and once you get to like 11 characters, I'm gonna forget the last three. Like, I can't keep up. Oh, here's a new one. I still don't know what the hell the High Republic is. I know it's a thing. I still don't know what it is. Star Trek, you know, they're killing the Kelvin timeline. Good. I didn't know they were in one. I had no idea.
1: Yeah.
0: I don't follow these things. I just like turn on the movie and I want, like when I first saw Star Wars when I was, I don't know, 12, 13 years old. It just knocked me out.
1: Why do you think that Rogue One was good? Because you had to know what was going on in order, like after this movie, in order to kind of enjoy Rogue One.
0: Well, I mean, I knew enough about like where the final scene paid off, right?
1: Yeah.
0: Like I knew, I just didn't know.
1: I did like how it ended.
0: The intricacy.
1: How it goes right into the next one. I thought that was
2: spoiler.
1: Neat.
0: Well, I didn't spoil it.
1: How did
0: we spoil it?
1: We didn't say what happened.
0: Oh, yes, we spoiled the fact that the movie does, in fact, have an end. I want to apologize. It doesn't, you don't start it and it goes on infinitely.
2: There have been a lot of people out here that are just waiting to watch that movie, and now you just spoiled it.
0: I didn't spoil it. It has an end. It does have an end.
1: Oh, man, I didn't know.
0: Which is a beginning, a new hope, one might say. You know, they overdo that a little bit. Like, hope is the...
1: Yeah. Hope.
0: And also, after watching Andor... For all the de-aging that went on, it's just bizarre because Andor happened before Rogue One, and then all the characters that are in Andor are like 8 years younger all of a sudden.
2: Right.
0: So, like, especially the senator, the woman, she's like super young.
2: Is it Mothma? Is that her name? Senator Mothma?
0: And there's another thing. I don't even know if Andrews was here. Maybe you know Autumn. I don't know. It's like... The whole thing about Andor was about this spider planet where they had the silk. I think it was called Gorman or Goron or something like that.
1: Okay.
0: And it never comes up in Rogue One. I don't think it's mentioned once.
1: Like, no, I don't know it.
0: Oh, you haven't watched Andor?
1: No, I haven't watched Andor.
0: Wow.
1: I just know
0: this before you watch it. Uh-huh. Don't get taken in like, oh, he's got a good... Just say to yourself... I'll bet you the lady can do it better.
1: Okay. Just then you'll be. But doesn't have an end. Wait, don't tell me. I don't want to.
0: Yeah, that one doesn't have an end whatsoever.
1: Oh,
0: but, you know,
1: crazy.
0: That'll happen. Paul McCartney, I thought, missed a great opportunity over the weekend on Saturday Night Live. Because I thought the first song he did was the new song, which is great.
3: Which new song?
0: The first one, okay. the Days We Left Behind.
3: Not the one with Ringo.
0: Not the one with Ringo. That song was written for his voice at this age, and that was, I think it's a beautiful song. I think it's an A-list McCartney song. That was fantastic. Then the second song, he does Band on the Run, which the band sounds great, and the voice doesn't quite do what the voice used to do. I thought that on tour for the last few years, he's been doing the Beatles song, I've Got a Feeling, which duets with John Lennon. And they've been, you know, it's been knocking out crowds for a couple of years because the duet doesn't start until, you know, like a minute or so into the song. And then Lennon pops up on the video. The crowd goes nuts and they duet with each other. And I was like, why wouldn't you do that? Like, that's all people will be talking about. I don't know why. I just don't get it. He'd been on the run, and I think he did Coming Up at the end during the credits. I'm not sure. But he did this. The Paul McCartney on Saturday Night Live was well worth it for me, just because this was added to things Paul McCartney has said in the world before he leaves.
3: You can pay in ass.
0: That to hear McCartney say,
3: you can pay in ass.
0: So that was worth it to me. I think I was like, okay, you could have knocked it out of the park with the Lennon thing. He chose not to. But you know, McCartney has been ignoring my advice for nearly 60 years now.
2: It's ridiculous.
0: So it would probably been an odd thing if he was
4: paying for it. I mean,
0: ass.
3: You can pay in ass.
1: Why does it sound like he's saying F?
0: Well, because he's old.
1: Oh. That's sad.
0: The bit that he was in was actually pretty funny. It was a couple shows up. The whole concept was, this is what average people hear when mechanics talk to them. And Will Ferrell comes out and he's like, well, your retibulator is the thing. Blah, blah, blah, blah, blah.
1: Gotcha.
0: And the next guy comes out. And then McCartney comes out, gets a couple of jokes, steering wheel's on the wrong side, that kind of stuff.
1: Hey.
0: And they convince the couple that they have to rebuild the entire car. And it's going to cost a lot of money. And the guy says, well, I don't know if we can afford it. And Will Ferrell says, you could do credit card or whatever, or you can pay an ass.
1: Okay.
0: He says, what? And then McCartney says,
1: you can pay an ass.
0: And there was a great, I don't watch Saturday Night Live. I don't know who the lady is who played the wife, but I thought she was pretty good. And the husband says, okay, I guess that's something I could pay. And he turns to his wife, if it's okay with my wife. And she says, yeah, well, no problem. I'll just go walk around Costco for a while. I'll come back.
1: Yes, true.
0: And the whole thing ended with McCartney and Will Ferrell and this other guy taking this person into the back room to have him pay an ass.
3: You can pay an ass.
1: Okay.
0: So, to me, it was a success because after Paul McCartney's gone, we do have this now to add to.
3: You can pay in ass.
0: Things that he said. So, it was well worth it,
1: How
0: I suppose.
1: How old is he?
0: 83.
1: Wow.
0: I believe.
2: And
0: 82 or 83.
2: And so you only...
0: At 82, does it, 82 and a half.
1: Yeah.
2: So you have not watched the full episode yet. You've only watched like the
0: I watched
2: clips,
0: the
2: right?
0: opener with the, which was funny. Will Ferrell as Epstein was funny.
1: Did you see the monologue in the beginning?
0: I saw the monologue, but here's the thing.
1: I thought that was
0: that
1: funny.
0: Guy does not. What's it? I'm blanking on the name of the Red Hot Chili Peppers.
4: Chad Smith.
0: Chad from the Red Hot Chili Peppers, the drummer. He used to look like Will Ferrell, but he doesn't really look like him anymore. He's had some like face work done, or
1: you think so?
0: His life, yeah. Because when he first came out, I'm like, that doesn't look any. Who is? Yeah, I thought that Will Ferrell had a bunch of face work. You go back 10, 15 years, they were doppelgangers.
1: Yeah.
0: So I don't. I think that joke has been done
2: a lot. It's been done a lot.
0: Didn't they have a drum off on Phalen once?
4: Yeah, I feel like
0: Phalen.
4: 10 times.
0: Fallen.
4: And it is Chad Smith.
0: Chad Smith. There
4: his
0: you
4: middle
0: go.
4: Middle name Gaylord.
0: Look at that. So that's a name that used to be a thing. It went the way of Adolf. About the same time.
4: Adolf Gaylord.
0: I once played a character named Gaylord in a sketch in fourth grade. It was like eighth grade.
1: Don't lie to us.
0: I'm gonna get it right eventually. It was eighth grade.
1: Okay.
0: And we were doing sketches, and this was from the Carol Burnett Show. And they used to have this thing called As the Stomach Turns. It was a soap opera parody. And I played the Harvey Korman character. And the whole joke was about the fact that my name was Gaylord. I was also the landlord. And it said in the thing to be rather flamboyant.
2: Mm.
0: I was acting circles around these other eighth grade.
1: Yeah.
0: These people did not show up prepared.
1: Of course not.
0: As a matter of fact, when I was talking to the girl in the scene, so the scene is supposed to be about a kleptomaniac, and I walk in, and the first thing I'm supposed to do is set my hat down on a table.
1: Oh.
0: And then the whole joke revolves around the fact that she's a kleptomaniac, and she, while I'm turned away, she steals the hat. And then at some point, I say, where's my hat? But before I got to that point, I'm talking to her, and it was one of it sticks with me now since eighth grade, that as I was talking, she was mouthing the words that I was saying. I guess that's how she had to mouth all the words up to the point where she would actually vocalize. And the whole time I'm up there, I'm getting laughs. I'm playing it very flamboyantly. I'm getting laughs. And then I get to the point where apparently I'd forgotten to take my hat off when I walked in. So even though I'm acting circles around these people, I get to the point where we're going to get to the punchline, and I say, "Where's my hat?" And the girl who had been reading my lines back to me while I spoke to her, she very under her breath and very barely points, she goes, "It's on your head."
2: Oh.
4: Dang. You got to work on your blocking.
0: I got to work on my blocking. I have to work
4: the line delivery.
0: I had everything down except Now, in my defense, it's not like we had a 100 walkthroughs or rehearsals.
1: It wasn't months of rehearsals.
0: It wasn't months of rehearsals. We were in a fourth grade class on a slightly elevated stage.
2: Did you at least get to do like a daytime and a nighttime show? I remember like when we would do those shows.
0: Just one time.
2: Just
0: one shot. You had one shot, Von Hessler. You didn't take off the hat. The whole, this is.
1: Oh, man.
2: See, explains a lot about you.
0: Autumn thinks my dad leaving haunts me. No, it's this.
1: Yeah, this.
0: Still, because this is show business. And this is what really.
4: You're more of a performer than a son.
0: Yes. Although I will tell you this, the first time I ever got any great feedback was from that. So like an hour or two later, I was outside and I was refreshing myself at a water fountain. And some other teacher that I knew was a teacher, but she wasn't my teacher, so I didn't really know who she was. Because, you know, they would have other classes come in to watch us.
2: Oh, yeah. Well, yeah.
0: So she stopped. It was my first time that anybody ever stopped me. And she taught me, she said, your performance in that was just unbelievable. And I said, but I forgot to take the hat off. She said, don't worry about that. You were great. You really stole the show. And so I was like, oh, wow.
1: You put that in your pocket, you never let it go.
0: I never let it go.
1: Teacher I don't know, thank you for inspiring me for the rest of my career.
0: That's right. She didn't know me. She had no reason to pump me up.
2: See, this got you.
0: It was her action. This is what got me here.
2: Yeah.
0: Knowing that teacher... and also she asked if she could take a selfie, and I was like, "What is that?"
1: Wait a minute.
0: She may have been a time traveler.
2: Whoa.
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21: At 3:30, I'm Bill Caiaccio. News is sponsored by Vincent Financial. Our top story, an American doctor is among the newly confirmed cases of Ebola in an outbreak in Africa. It's a rare variant with no approved vaccine, according to health officials in Congo. There are more than 100 deaths in two provinces. The World Health Organization has declared the outbreak a public health emergency. Medical correspondent Dr. Darian Sutton has more on the symptoms.
22: Symptoms of Ebola can start very much as what seems like the flu, fever, muscle aches, chills, fatigue, but that can progress into a severe form within 2 to 20 days after that infection starts into a multi-organ failure problem, which can involve the notorious symptom that we associate with Ebola, which is bleeding.
21: Ebola spreads through direct contact with bodily fluids from the infected person. Two attorneys campaigning for seats on the Georgia Supreme Court are accused of violating rules on judicial conduct. The Judicial Qualifications Commission says Jen Jordan and Miracle Rankin violated the judicial code by publicly endorsing one another and promising to restore abortion rights. The attorneys say the action by the commission is a political attempt to stifle their free speech rights. A pedestrian is struck by a vehicle and killed on Lindbergh Drive. Atlanta police say the driver did remain on scene and called 911 to report the incident. Police say the investigation indicates the victim was walking on the sidewalk when the driver of a Ford F-150 jumped the curb, fatally striking the pedestrian. It is the first data center training academy in Georgia. Atlanta Technical College President Dr. Victoria Seals says they have staff to train students in data roles.
23: They are able to support all of the IT fields from networking to just basic security, particularly cybersecurity, and then as well as the data center technician role.
21: Seals says she understands reluctance expressed by residents who don't want data centers near them, but she trusts local leaders to make the right decisions for their communities. It is now 3:32 and time for live team coverage of traffic and weather. In the 24-hour traffic center, Chinwe Maponya-Cook.
24: Well, we just can't get over these south side slowdowns, Bill. I-75 northbound at Jodico Road, exit 222. Now, you do have a crash. It's off to the right shoulder, but everyone's still slowing and going on that 75 northbound trek, and so those delays are going to catch you out of McDonough, leaving Highway 155. Now you roll past that, you're doing pretty good until you get closer to the perimeter, and that's because you got a tractor trailer knocking out the right side of the ramp, trying to merge onto I-285 westbound the Interloop and get to the airport. From the Trustdale.com Traffic Center, Triple Team Traffic, 95.5 WSB.
25: This is WSB meteorologist Christina Edwards. Sunny skies today, high 89, breezy through the afternoon, lows tonight in the mid-60s. Tomorrow, a mix of sun and clouds, high 91. A few pop-up showers and thunderstorms on Wednesday. Morning lows in the mid-60s, daytime highs in the mid-80s.
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0: Man, oh man, they are really going after this Thomas Massie.
19: Yes, woo, they are. Wow.
0: Everything's coming out. They're throwing everything but the kitchen sink at this guy.
27: I think $35 million have been spent in that race,
0: yes,
27: alone.
0: And there's one part of that that we're not going to talk about because we don't want to be called names that are really vicious. But if you know, you know. But you know, I don't need it. It's a nice day. I don't need it. But that money ain't coming from nowhere.
27: Yeah.
0: There are those that don't want this guy in Congress because, you know, we want a Congress where everybody speaks and agrees and is in lockstep. We don't want these people who are like, you know, questioning things. That's not what Congress is for. Congress is there to serve the president to get everything the president wants done. Isn't that what it says in the Constitution?
27: 100%.
0: It's president, what president wants first. What constituents need second. It's right there in the Constitution. I don't know why people don't seem to see it.
27: And it's not about being an individual at all.
0: No,
27: it's about being a collective body that thinks one way, monolithic thinking.
0: What the president wants,
27: yes,
0: at any given time. And you should never sleep because what the president wants might change at 2:30 in the morning and you need to know about it. So this is an obvious kind of thing. But so the latest thing is that... when I saw this, that he's getting loomered, Laura Loomer, on her podcast, somebody was on that said that Thomas Massie slept with Lauren Boebert within, I don't know, a month or something after his wife died.
27: Weeks.
0: A few weeks after his wife died. Now, my first response in my head to that was, well, at least he didn't sleep with Laura Loomer. That was nice. Like at any time. But yeah, I guess it's because it's very close, I would imagine. So you start tossing things like that. I remember when Lauren Boebert was still liked by the MAGA people. And, you know, she was doing some stuff in a theater once. And we were all stupid to question it because that's when they all loved her. So the fact that she was maybe making love or something like that to somebody in a theater during a performance back when MAGA liked her, Eric, you are a traitor to even bring it up. Now that they don't like her,
19: she's been critical of the Trump regime.
0: Yes, and so she's not loyal enough. So now I guess just having slept with her is a reason for the voters of Kentucky to never vote for this guy. Like, what is that? Yeah. But it was only weeks after his wife died. Well, you know...
28: Maybe they weren't getting along.
0: Yeah, she ain't coming back.
28: For a long time, and then she got sick, and then he stayed with her. And then no.
0: Maybe. I don't know. Who knows?
19: People grieve in different ways.
0: People grieve. Some people, when grieving their lost wife, will go out and have sex with everything that moves.
28: I get murdery.
0: Uh-huh.
28: So
0: is that what happens with you? You get murdery.
28: Yeah, and like, you know, then you can't really blame me for it, because it's just grief.
0: It's just grief. You know what?
28: Yeah, it's just grief.
0: You have to get through those stages. I think murder is four.
28: Well, that's like under the umbrella of anger.
0: That's right. And you're lashing out.
28: Yeah. And then sadness is also murdery.
0: Yeah. And what are they saying? Don't murder in that phase so that you just compound all of that and
28: suppress
0: it? It's
28: my journey. I have to move through it so I can get through it.
0: That's right. That's right. She gets murdery.
27: And everybody's journey is different.
0: every some people need to just barely kill, hardly at all, and others have to go on a spree.
27: Their grief journeys are different.
0: That's when you know you've killed a lot of people, is when the word spree is next to your name.
27: Seriously. Yes.
0: I mean, there's killing, and then there's killing spree. Like, my goodness.
19: But he didn't kill anybody. He just slept with his coworker.
0: That's, well, I mean, kind of a coworker. Yeah, I mean, another member of the house.
19: Right.
0: But
19: he was bragging about it, is what Cynthia West.
0: Well, yeah, was this another girlfriend of his?
19: Yeah, so this is the...
0: Who's Cynthia West? Is she somebody I should know?
19: No, she's just a woman that Thomas Massey
0: was
19: dated.
0: Okay.
19: More than a few weeks after his wife's death. And then she's talking about the two women he slept with before her.
0: Okay.
19: Closer to his wife's death.
0: So, yeah, I know that... I saw that she said that he would have somebody get him burner phones, and he called them boner phones. I saw that.
19: Which is hilarious.
0: Which makes me think, this Thomas Massey and Pete Hegseth, if they got together, they'd probably like each other.
27: Oh,
0: they could maybe work something out with this Iran war.
27: Absolute bros.
0: Insane. Insane world that we live in.
28: It's true.
0: Oh, and also today's, I got to say, I don't want to scare anybody. I'm not here to scare anybody. But that school bus size asteroid is going to go whipping by the planet today.
28: Oh, that's like five, right?
0: Well, here's the thing. Stop. Here's the thing that kind of scares me a little bit. Apparently, they got the time wrong. It's been pushed back a couple hours.
27: It's now saying 5:23.
0: Oh, okay.
27: So
0: what did you say?
27: Was 5:45 earlier. There was another report that said 4. Now it's saying 5:23.
0: See, I don't like this. I don't like this. The idea that we know it's going to miss us. It's like, where is this wiggle room coming from? Shouldn't you have known the exact time if you really knew the trajectory?
28: I mean, a lot of, aerospace stuff has been kind of defunded.
0: Well, okay. It's going to happen in one year.
28: You don't have your best and brightest doing the math.
0: Is that what's happening? We got dummies in there? What do you got?
28: A lot of them are very old.
0: Uh-huh.
28: And they're working with pencils.
0: They're working with pencils.
28: We're like, hold on, let me get my calculator.
27: Give me that eraser.
0: We don't have any time.
28: No time.
0: Give me that abacus. Jim, bring that abacus over here.
27: Apparently, the YouTube live stream starts at 3:45, so in 4 minutes, we can watch the asteroid
28: watch
27: go by.
28: Watch our death.
0: Oh, right. That's not exciting. Now. Don't come on. We can't scare people like that. I'm just saying, it seems like they would have gotten the time right if they knew the exact trajectory. Am I wrong?
19: Are we getting maybe
28: it was just reported
19: out
28: badly.
19: Of different
0: poorly?
19: States or something with different times? Or I don't know.
0: There's only one time that it's going to whiz by.
28: No, because if it's
0: Georgia.
28: Like...
0: No, it's not going to whiz over Georgia. It's just going to kind of like do this thing between the the Earth and the Moon.
28: Yeah, but that's still different times.
0: Yeah, but not all that. Okay, all right, I get it. But that would be true if one said 4:23 and the other one said 5:23 and the other one said 6:23.
27: Yeah, the closest.
0: Once you start messing with the minutes.
27: The closest that it will get to Earth will be at 5:23 Eastern time. That's the closest that it will get.
28: Should we look up and see it?
0: Well, there'll be light out, so it'll probably be hard. You'd probably be better off just to watch
27: let's turn the
0: camera.
27: Sun off.
28: Where does
0: turn
28: it,
0: the sun. Yeah. Turn
28: the
0: sun.
28: Just put sunglasses on, maybe.
0: Yeah. It should be more like
27: we get those eclipse glasses again. Yeah. We never wear those anymore.
0: It's still 50,000 miles, isn't it? About 50,000 miles?
27: Yeah, 56,600 miles.
19: Well, and I like 52 now. So.
0: Yay!
28: And where's it going to be skipping around the atmosphere?
0: I just saw a thing of the trajectory, and I really wasn't able to work that out. What it looks like, at least on the CNN model, it looks like right where our space junk ends, it kind of skims right over that.
28: Oh. All right.
0: So lucky it won't knock out a GPS or something like that.
28: Well, you know what?
0: On the way home.
28: What can I do? Nothing. Do I still have to pay rent?
0: Yes. Well.
28: All right. Then I don't care.
0: Well, we'll see. But by 7 o'clock, if you're still here, yes, you have to pay rent.
28: But if I'm looking at it or even know about it, that doesn't change anything.
0: That's right. That's right.
19: Is that buff alien that Trump was hanging out? Is he going to help us with this?
0: He's going to stop. Yeah. Yeah. When Trump reposted, I would imagine he wasn't up all night photoshopping this thing, I would imagine, or AIing it.
19: Truthed it.
27: Yeah, but that alien was jacked, though.
19: That was an awesome one.
0: No, it was a cool looking alien.
28: Sexy.
19: Kind of mogged.
0: It was, he was mogged by the alien.
28: Body mog.
0: It was an alien mogging that went on there. Yeah. When I see stuff like that and people, the headline I've seen 8 billion times since Trump has been president, the first time and this time. Trump's Truth Social. Some worried that Trump's latest Truth Social. I'm like, well, people have been worried about this for a very long time. And then he puts out this picture of him with this walking with this
19: shredded,
0: this alien in chains, like it's been captured or something. And I was thinking about it, and it's just, I don't even know if he thinks about it. I don't know if he intellectualizes it like this. But it's just obvious to me that to him it's just chaos. Just throw stuff out there. Like, you just confuse people to the point that they get, you know, exhausted. First of all, if anybody believes it's really an alien, I mean, who cares about that person? Like, was that somebody who could have been better informed as a voter? I doubt it. If somebody looks at that picture, look at that, Trump, he arrested an alien. If somebody sees that and believes that, you weren't going to get a better educated voter by November out of that person. So it's more like just chaos and anarchy all the time.
28: He probably looked at it and thought it was funny and then just reposted it.
0: Yeah. But also there's these hot women that are around him that they're the ones who kind of just, they show him stuff and he gives them the thumbs up.
28: Oh my God, look at this. It's so funny.
0: Yeah. One is that Natalie Harp or Harp?
27: Hart.
0: Hart? No, it's not Hart.
28: I think it's Fart.
0: I believe it's Farf.
19: Natalie Fart.
0: Farf.
27: It is anyway, Natalie Harp, yes.
0: Okay, Natalie Harp is, so she's the one who has a printer because Trump doesn't, I don't know. So she travels around in another golf cart behind him with a printer. And she's always printing out positive stories and stuff to show him. That's why he's always like, everybody loves me. You know, that's the whole idea. But then I read about this other woman today that he's referred to as the most beautiful woman in the world. And same type of thing. Like, her job is with all, he has like three or four of these unbelievably beautiful women that are just so devoted to him on a daily basis. And somebody, I mean, the books that are going to come out after this.
19: Margot Martin is the most beautiful woman in the world.
0: Yeah. And she is rather attractive. He hasn't lost his eye for attractiveness, that's for sure.
19: She's the special assistant to the president and communications advisor.
0: Mm-hmm. There you go. But all of these women just like, they have a lot to do with the output. You know, now I would imagine that's not true at 2:30 in the morning. I don't know. But it turns out the controversial Obama one that went out, that was Natalie Harp. But they show it to, there's a possibility he didn't watch the whole thing because the controversial part came up at the end. There's a possibility that he actually didn't see that part. I don't know. I doubt that he watches all, he doesn't have the attention span to watch a whole 5 minutes.
27: No, he does not.
0: Even those videos when we were bombing Iran that Hegseth showed him every day. You know, they were like, he made sure to keep him down at like 2.5 minutes. There's explosions everywhere, but you don't want to lose the president's attention.
27: Get a quick beginning, middle, and end.
0: And just get out!
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8: 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And Aaron, there are some adults that work with the big box firms and they think to themselves, I feel like some of my needs aren't being met or there are opportunities that they could be missing. So what would you tell that person that's thinking about getting that second opinion, thinking about making the call, but they just haven't yet?
9: Mark, what I would say to that person who thought about it or wanted to last year but didn't is why? Why didn't you? Let's get real here. Whether you're in your car driving or you're at your office, however you're listening to this, take a second or write this down or make a mental note. Why didn't you execute on that thought? That thought that you had, that feeling that you had about getting a second opinion, you didn't follow up with that. What's the reason? A lot of times we find people are intimidated by, I don't want to be transparent. I feel like if I admit where I'm at, I'm admitting failure or something along those lines. And let me just make the bridge to you right now. We aren't going to judge you if you wish you were at X, but you're only at Y. There's no shame in saying, I'm not where I want to be and I want to get there. That should be applauded. If anything, you're going to get applause from us because it's like the human condition, right? Life on earth, to raise your hand and say, I need some help. I'd like to get this thing shored up and I'm willing to tell you the truth about where I'm at to get there. That takes courage. It takes some guts. I respect that regardless of where you are, to say I'm willing to open myself up to that sort of conversation, it should be applauded.
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0: Couple of poultry stories in the news. You know, I just have a nose for that. If there's a poultry story, if there's a story concerning poultry, I'm going to go like a beeline right to that story. Poultry fascinates me. I think everybody knows that. Apparently, the TSA has explained to everyone that rotisserie chickens in carry-on luggage is okay.
27: Sweet. There's no limit.
0: There's no limit. You can have 75 as long as they fit, you know, and you pay for...
27: Make sure it hits the weight limit on the bag.
28: Well, one whole suitcase will be
0: it's just all... It's such an odd thing. Is it something they're seeing a lot at the airport? I have no idea. But if you were wondering, TSA says, bring all the rotisserie chicken you want. It's fine. There's no limit. Now, on the other hand, unfortunately, four people are sick in the state of Georgia from a multi-state salmonella outbreak, and the state wants, this was the guidance, don't kiss or snuggle poultry. I imagine that means while it's alive, right?
27: Correct, yes.
0: Or do you know what? There's no reason to kiss or snuggle it when it's dead. You know,
28: what if you're sad that it's gone?
0: Well, even then, you know, you got to let them.
28: I loved you, Henrietta.
0: Do it from afar. Okay. If you don't want to. But like, even if you bought some at Kroger, don't open it up and start kissing it and snuggling.
27: Yeah, yeah.
0: not a good idea.
27: And I know it's tough because there are a lot of farmers out there that love their chickens, they love their ducks, but they kill them. But you can go to the tractor supply store and you can get the chicks now. You can go buy chickens. You can
0: Worst idea ever.
27: What?
0: They
27: are cute. They're really cute.
0: They're cute, and kids don't know what to do with them, so they end up dying. I remember this happening. One of my earliest memories from Columbus, Ohio, it must have been like 1970, is there were like these chicks in our garage, and so one of my older brothers or sisters must have gotten these things. And there's no memory of them after that. Let me just say that. There's just the memory of a sunny day, backyard, looking at the garage, and there's these, aren't those cute? And no other memory. So they didn't last long. Probably the worst. I mean, let's face it. Do you think you're going to get killed by some kid who doesn't know what the hell he's doing, 6 years old, or are you going to grow up and become, you know, part of the Colonel's recipes?
28: When you were a kid, yes. Did you get little chicks for Easter?
0: I think that this is what that was.
28: Yeah.
0: I think
28: my mom tells tales of different years where they would get little chicks, like actual chicks for Easter. And it was great. But then they would always just kind of like go away. And it was the cat. The cats eat them.
0: That's probably what happened.
28: Yeah.
0: And I would imagine, because it was a beautiful day, so it probably was an Easter thing. And somebody got them. I don't think they were gotten from me. I don't remember that. But there was no other memory. So they ended up, I don't know. They either walked away, walked down the street. There's no good ending for a chicken.
27: Yeah. It's kind
0: of... There's just none.
28: If it lives its life out.
0: How? Where? Where?
28: It's just,
0: if it slows down, some predator is going
27: to
0: get it.
27: Yeah. How many chickens lived to old age?
0: And not just
27: many.
0: No chicken ever died of old age.
27: No, never happens.
28: What?
0: No chicken ever just expired, died of old age.
27: Eventually, they're like, okay, all right, she's not laying eggs anymore.
0: Have you just look around, like where you are? Like, look around, like a 30-mile radius of where you are, anywhere in this country, and figure out how many restaurants that serve chicken, and then just apply that to the entire country. And then apply that to the world.
27: Seriously.
0: But a lot of the world doesn't have the franchises and all that. And then think about how much of it's just thrown out at the end of the day. Sad, really. But delicious. And that's the problem with the chicken.
28: 26 million chickens are slaughtered every day in the U.S. Whoa. That adds up to 9.5 billion deaths per year.
0: Well, it's their own. It's their fault for being so damn delicious.
28: Juicy.
14: 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I've been surfing here since I was a kid. 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
21: At 4 o'clock, I'm Bill Caiaccio. 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Our top local story, Fulton County is not taking anything for granted when it comes to keeping voters safe on Election Day. County Commission Chairman Rob Pitt says police officers will be stationed at all 130 polling places tomorrow.
22: I want Fulton County voters to know that their election and this election, it will be safe, it will be secure and transparent, and that every legal vote will be counted.
21: He urges voters to report anything suspicious to law enforcement or a poll manager immediately. On the eve of Election Day in Georgia, a judicial watchdog says a pair of Supreme Court candidates violated conduct rules.
23: In their statement, the Judicial Qualifications Commission specifically points to joint ads featuring Miracle Rankin and Jen Jordan endorsing each other, which they say clearly violates rules barring judges from publicly backing candidates for office. The panel also says the two violated rules of impartiality by campaigning on restoring abortion rights. In a pair of statements, both Jordan and Rankin condemn the JQC and say the effort violates their First Amendment rights. Jonathan O'Brien, 95.5 WSB.
21: 88 degrees in Atlanta. What day could bring scattered showers or storms? Meteorologist Christina Edwards has Atlanta's most accurate and dependable forecast coming up. Happening now, police are responding to an active shooter incident at the Islamic Center of San Diego. Police say the scene is still active but contained. This woman lives nearby.
24: So I called my friend who's a fireman, and he said, yeah, there's a shooting. Supposedly someone walked up, showed a weapon to the security guard. Security guard pulled his weapon. They started firing, and from there, this is what I know.
21: There are reports of at least one dead. TV footage shows a heavy police response outside the mosque. There is a pre-K through third grade Islamic school at this location. An Alpharetta couple finds themselves facing federal charges in a drug money laundering scheme.
25: He's a convicted drug trafficker. She's the owner of group homes for at-risk youth. Together, the U.S. Attorney's Office in Atlanta says they were an effective money laundering couple. 37-year-old Kristen Draper is accused of funneling boyfriend Antoine Brown's drug money through the books of her Ohio-based LLC. Prosecutors say Draper used the cleaned money to buy a $3 million home in Forsyth County and a $200,000 Lamborghini SUV. It's the same vehicle the 40-year-old Brown, who's facing possession with intent to distribute charges, was arrested in last year with nearly 10 pounds of fentanyl. Veronica Waters, 95.5 WSB.
21: A former sergeant with the Fulton County Sheriff's Office faces federal charges of using excessive force against a detainee. Federal prosecutors say Lewis Brown III punched a handcuffed detainee without justification and told other deputies to turn off their body cameras so he wouldn't get caught. However, one deputy's camera did capture the attack on video. Brown's been indicted of depriving a person of civil rights. Atlanta police released body cam footage from last week's arrest of a suspect after a deadly stabbing on the Beltline.
26: Get on the ground, all the way down, all the way down. Roll over on your stomach.
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21: 21-year-old Jamair Brown is accused of randomly attacking 23-year-old Alyssa Page near Flagler Avenue last Thursday. Brown is charged with murder, aggravated assault, aggravated battery, and possession of a knife during the commission of a felony. President Trump says a planned U.S. military strike on Iran will not happen tomorrow.
5: The president said he would hold off an attack on Iran scheduled for Tuesday at the request of Gulf leaders. He said in the post on Truth Social that serious negotiations were now underway with Iran and that Gulf states believed a deal will be made.
21: Correspondent Stacey Lynn reports the president says U.S. military leaders will stay on notice for a full large-scale assault of Iran if a deal is not reached. An American working in the area of Africa at the center of an Ebola outbreak tests positive.
6: I can now confirm that there is one case of Ebola in an American who was exposed as part of their work in the Democratic Republic of Congo.
21: Dr. Satish Pillai says CDC is working with the U.S. State Department now to move that American to Germany for treatment. The World Health Organization calls the Ebola outbreak in Congo and Uganda a public health emergency of international concern. It is now 4:04. The Von Hessler Doctrine continues in less than 2 minutes. Right now, it's live team coverage of traffic and weather. In the 24-hour traffic center, it's Chinwe Maponya-Cook.
7: Still got some merging madness on the south side. I-285 eastbound, the outer loop trying to merge with I-75 southbound to make your way further into Forest Park. You have some delays there, but better news heading back the other way. I-75 northbound had a tractor trailer knocking out the right side of the ramp, looping onto I-285 west, but that has cleared. Any other issues on the perimeter, Stephanie Stallworth?
8: Oh, look at some slowing for you on the outer loop on the south side. It's 25 headed eastbound. As you head towards Flat Shoals, delays in play for you there. 285 north on your west side. You're slowing as you head north and southbound to the ramps at I-20. 25 northbound your inner loop past Truist Park. Starting delays near South Cobb Drive. More delays ahead approaching 85 to Cab down the east side and on through I-20. From the Trustdale.com Traffic Center, Triple Team Traffic 95.5 WSB.
9: I'm WSB meteorologist Christina Upward. Sunny skies, hot and humid today. High 89. Breezy at times with a southeast wind gusting 20 miles per hour. Temperatures tonight settling to the mid-60s. Tomorrow, partly cloudy, even hotter, high 91. Scattered pop-up showers and thunderstorms on Wednesday with highs in the mid-80s.
21: 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It's 86 in Peachtree City. 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Breaking news when it happens. I'm Bill Caiaccio, 95.5 WSB.
0: Hour 2 of the Von Hessler Doctrine begins right now. I attended my first baby shower over the weekend, and I lived.
27: So good for you, man.
0: I'm here to report that. Although I did make sure that I hid myself away to make sure I didn't have to play any of the games.
27: Oh, you didn't have to carry the egg or anything like that?
0: No, I didn't try to diaper the baby with a blindfold on or whatever. As funny as that, my youngest, Ian, is so competitive, he joined everything and won everything.
28: Yeah. Good for him.
27: He's ready to be a papa.
0: Yeah, he's ready to go. Yeah. If at some point when he is a father, if he has to change diapers while blindfolded, you know, he's been put through the test already. He can do it. So I guess that's something that you need to know. But what I want to say, and I want to head this off early, this was close family. So this is where my rules and protocols, or the doctrine on this one, is I will attend baby showers for close family. Jared, I'm not going to attend your baby shower. I'm getting ahead of this right now. It's got to be like close family, friends and acquaintances. I will not be attending their baby shower.
27: You know what? But not even for our first. When our first comes along, you know, it's a big one for us. I can understand for our second or third child.
0: Why do women want guys around? It seems to me like they would have more fun if they were like able to, you know, just be gals and do their gal thing.
27: I agree. I don't understand it. A lot of times the guys just end up, we're like, oh, I guess we're going to drink beer and hang out.
0: Well, that's what happens. Yeah. So it ends up just being a party at that point. Yeah. Especially if you're just with family like we were. It's just kind of like a get together, and you're getting together and you know, people are playing some games and you move on.
27: Was it for a first baby or a second baby?
0: Yeah.
27: Okay.
0: First baby. So, and
28: it?
0: People I love.
28: You're going to say who it is?
0: Well, I mean, why?
28: Is it Jane? What,
0: yes, Jane is, my wife is pregnant.
28: Congratulations.
0: I went to, yes. We've decided that we want to have a baby and then very, very quickly exit the earth. That's something that it's one of those bucket
28: Mick Jagger
0: bucket
28: approves.
0: List. Yes, exactly. You know, a lot of people approve. Yeah. So we just thought, like, at the very on our way out, it was my in-laws. They're not my in-laws. It's a weird thing. My son's in-laws.
27: Yes. Okay. That makes sense.
0: My wife is convinced that makes them our in-laws, and everybody from both sides of the family, for some reason, cannot convince her that she's wrong about this. She seems to think that if someone is her son's brother-in-law, that makes them her brother-in-law.
28: Oh, that's not the case. What are they?
0: They're not. They're just
28: my
0: wider.
28: Son's brother-in-law?
0: Yeah, they're wider family, but they're not your actual in-laws. That'd be ridiculous.
28: My daughter-in-law's parents.
0: There you go.
28: Okay.
0: My daughter-in-law's parents' son's wife.
28: Oh.
0: That's.
28: Oh.
27: Yeah, that's quite an extension there.
0: Yeah. So it's just it's at that point you're just two sides of a family.
28: Okay.
0: Is what you are. There's no actual. But my wife, I mean, it comes to almost blows. This she just refuses to give up on it. She says she Googled it once. And we have not been able to find that particular Google app.
28: I swear.
0: It says that that's true.
27: Yeah, that is not

0: order for Jennifer C.
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0: Yeah. 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
0: Oh, really? 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
1: Seriously, did you know Discover automatically doubles all the cash back you've earned at the end of your first year?
0: Yeah, you just said that.
1: Did you say I just said that?
0: Yeah, I'm cutting you off.
1: I can't have any more? Why not?
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3: She doesn't really like going to these festivals. No. But she's really...
4: She was a beast this weekend.
3: She sort of jumped... That doesn't sound like a good thing to say about a woman. I don't know. She was a beast.
4: She went to... Hold on.
3: Lovely wife. Refer to her as a beast.
4: I'm saying that she was a tank this weekend. She was a party animal.
3: I think, because she's throwing herself into it because she's made a decision now that if he thinks this is the last couple of years of this... Then I'm really going to throw myself into it, and we're going to have a whirlwind of a time, and then I'm going to get what I want, which is a child out of it.
5: Every fest for her is she's trying to make it the last hoorah.
3: That's right. That's right. Every fest is like, okay, you can't say I didn't support you in your last couple years of arrested development before we actually move on and become parents.
6: We'll have to pay the piper.
3: Yeah. Yes.
4: Thankfully, we still have got at least two more festivals on our calendar for this year, but I can understand where she's coming from.
6: Well, yeah, this year.
3: Okay. All right. Yeah. When's the last festival?
4: So the last one that we have planned is Shaky Knees in this September.
3: September, all right. I expect a child by July of next year.
5: Why don't we just make that conception fest? You know, Shaky Knees.
3: Yeah, there you go. Okay. Oh. And you have a story to tell the kid. Yeah, it's like,
4: I was watching the gorillas. And
5: snuck into a porta potty.
3: Somewhere in the middle of Clint Eastwood. You were conceived. So it's probably toward the end. I mean, it might actually have been an encore. if you really want to try to identify it.
4: You know, I was proud of her because we've had, and I brought this up on the show a couple of times.
3: You're supposed to be proud of your wife.
4: Well, I'm super proud because she feels a lot of pressure from her friends to have a family now.
3: Yeah.
4: And we have.
3: And she makes more money than you.
4: She ought to be able to
6: call the shots.
4: She is the sugar mama in the relationship. But, you know, we've got like quite a divide amongst our friends. We've got the friends that have young families now.
3: Yeah, and they're boring.
4: And then we have the friends that can go out till 3-4 o'clock in the morning every Friday.
3: And you're
4: Saturday
3: having
4: and
3: trouble
4: fun.
3: Deciding because you don't want to leave one to go to the other because you're finding, although you still love your friends who have kids, and I'm sure you have a certain fondness for their children, like you care about them, you want them to be healthy, all that kind of stuff. But you're finding them to be boring compared to when before they had kids.
4: What I worry about.
3: You don't want to become that person.
4: My whole thing is if I keep waiting just a little bit longer, I'll be old. So I'll be, I'll be in my 40s. I'll be okay then. It's fine to have kids. I can
3: That's
4: be a
3: by the way.
4: Boring,
3: by
4: then.
3: The way, 40 doesn't do that.
1: Thank you.
3: 40 kind of makes you go, oh, I want to grow my hair long and buy a Corvette. I still got it.
5: You just got to jump in because you see what the parents, when they do, the wife gets pregnant, they turn into that other couple. You know,
3: and you're going to be that. You're trying to push that out. And here's the thing. If you had done it like 5 or 6 years ago, you'd be on the other side of the really, really hard part.
4: Oh, no. I see. I'm glad I did not do it for 4 or 5 years ago. I'm so glad because we've had a lot of fun in our 30s. Like my 30s have been more fun. More
3: he doesn't
4: fun
3: realize what he's saying.
4: For 20s.
3: What you're saying is that it's you're not going to have fun when you have children.
6: Yeah.
3: It's the, and you know, hey, listen.
6: You won't.
3: You won't.
6: Yeah, there's a ton of stuff that really takes away a lot of, maybe I'm speaking as a woman, but like it takes away a lot of, you know, who you are, your entire identity. Yeah. You have to become so selfless you lose track of who you are. But then.
3: Yeah, here's the good
6: things
3: news.
6: Start to get kind of cool.
3: Here's the good news. In that first 5 years or so, only like 75 to 80% of the time is it a drag. Yeah. There is this other.
4: Okay, good. There is some brightness.
3: But then it's great. You got to create people who can be standing around when you're dying. You know, if you don't just get hit by a bus or something, like if you're laying there, you want some people going, hey, you know, you did a good job, you know, whatever. Even if they lie to you, you're dying, they're not going to tell you the truth. You know, it's like, hey, yeah, you did a good job. Yeah, we're thankful for you or whatever, you know?
4: Listen, I look at
3: that's what I think of kids. Kids are people you create so that they can kind of say nice things to you as you pass away.
4: And I think we're looking.
3: selfish. No, hold on. It's not. You got to be nice to them in order to get it back, right? I mean, you can't be the world's worst parent.
6: But you just said it doesn't even matter if they're lying.

0: Well, I'm just saying they might lie. Who would tell the truth? Who would tell the truth? Sure, I'm on my way out. I'm not there all mentally. All I hear is like, hey, you weren't so bad. That's the last thing I want to hear on the way out. Hey, they were worse than you. I've read about them in the papers.
1: They just give you a thumbs up?
0: Yeah, thumbs up on the way out. That's all I want. Am I asking for much? I'm not going to be buried with my cash or any kind of like Pharaoh nonsense. I just want a thumbs up on the way out.
1: You might change your mind before then. You have a lot of runway left in front of you, Eric. I think you're going
0: to
1: live.
0: Tell that to my panic attacks.
1: I think you're going to live to be in your 90s. I really do.
0: I do not.
1: I know you doubt it, but
0: now am I just there in physical body only, or am I there?
1: I think you're going to be there.
0: Do I still have
1: 93.
0: Am I sharp? Like, do I have a joke? Can I tell a joke at 92 in such a way that people aren't offended? They go, oh, no, he was just sharp. That was just funny.
1: It's going to be 92.
2: You'll think you're making a funny, but that's everyone's right. Like, oh.
0: We don't tell people to take their clothes off anymore. It was a joke.
2: It's a debate. You'll just start saying stuff that happened over the years of radio.
0: Yeah.
2: You're like, petit tom.
0: You, sir.
2: Is that funny?
0: You, sir, are no John Kennedy. That comes from the 80s. If you know, you know. Let's say hello to Chinwe Maponya Cook. Chinwe says there's a crash, unfortunately, in the work zone.
3: Hello, Eric and all the doctrinaires. Yeah, I-20 westbound got a left lane knocked out here due to a really bad crash. Somebody rear-ended the person in front of them right at Wesley Chapel Road, exit 68. So everyone just be careful, especially when you're tapping the brakes trying to make your way through this volume. How's that east-west expressway looking, Stephanie Stallworth?
4: Got some of the volume for you out there as you leave the 285 corridor. 20 headed westbound, busy through the work zone as you head out towards Fulton Industrial Boulevard. Reports of a vehicle stopped there along the way. After that, looks a little bit better. Then you stop it again right around the Thornton Road area. Beyond that, looks pretty good heading out towards Douglasville. 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
0: I gotta say this, man. If the Democrats cannot figure out a way to win this time around, they might as well just fold up the tent and just start a whole new thing.
1: Seriously.
0: It's just like, okay, we're gonna do a new party. We're gonna call them, well, I don't know. Unison's been taken, unfortunately. What a great name. But
1: that's cold-blooded, Eric. That's cold-blooded.
0: That's where I'll have to go to watch my Wolves in the new Unison. What is it? The Unison?
1: Yeah, they combined the United Athletic Conference, which is where West Georgia currently plays football, and then mixed it with the Atlantic Sun, the Unison Conference.
0: Yeah, that's corporate.
1: Lame.
0: And if you put them together, it says Unison.
2: I get it.
0: Such corporate, just like, you know. You know, cut the baby in half, right? Just like everybody's happy, but why not just come up with a really cool new name?
1: Yes.
0: You know?
1: So dumb.
2: Yes.
0: Like the Blue Jay League. Those are nice birds, right?
1: Sure.
2: Come on. Well, they're beautiful, yeah. But they're pretty aggressive, so that's kind of a cool
0: name. There you go. I don't want to play the Blue Jays. You kidding me?
2: No, they're going to attack me to protect their nest.
0: So I got this started with saying about if the Democrats can't run this time around. So Trump's approval rating is just in the toilet now. And I think that it's not quite where Bush got at one point. I think he was in like 31s and 32s. Trump's approval rating, according to the New York Times. Now, I know, don't lose your mind. It's a Siena poll. But many of these polls are all reflecting kind of the same thing. His approval rating, it's 37%. Nearly two-thirds of voters said that going to war had been the wrong decision, including, now this is where you lose certainly general elections, including almost three-quarters of independents. He's lost three-quarters of the independents. Less than a quarter of all voters thought the conflict in Iran had been worth the costs. And you know what? I'll bet they've all got decent money in their pocket. As gas prices go up, it's either annoying or life crushing, depending on how big your checking account is. And if it's just annoying, then it's something that you can go, well, maybe it's worth it. Gas prices up 56% in the United States, and the beef prices are going up as well. So it's hitting everybody. But here's the thing. Trump understands what's important, and that's why they're announcing that the next thing they want to build is a permanent Marine One helipad. They want to put a helipad at the White House because every other president has been landing on the lawn forever, but he says he's worried about it's going to destroy something. I don't know what.
1: Maybe they put it on top of the new ballroom. That's what they'll do.
2: What money are they building that with?
0: The helipad?
2: Yeah.
0: I would imagine it would be yours. And mine?
2: How is that possible?
0: Well, you go to Congress and you say, we want this money, and then Congress has to vote it, and then you get
2: the money. Why would Congress approve that?
0: Because the Republicans currently run the House and the Senate.
2: Yeah, but they could still be like, that's dumb.
0: Yeah, but he keeps winning these primary things, and so they're still afraid of him.
2: But then also, he can't run again. So
0: Yeah, but
2: when does that lame duck scenario start happening?
0: Well, if he loses in November, he's going to be the lamest of ducks. But even then, he'll have a grip over the Republican Party. Because do you think for a second, whoever the nominee is, or let's say going through the primaries for 2028, do you think he's not going to be weighing in all the time? He's still going to be a kingmaker in the Republican Party, even no matter where he could leave office at 17%. And core MAGA is still going to be like, no, who does he want to be the next nominee?
2: So, yeah, but if core MAGA is like, you know, 125 people.
0: Yes, at some point, their ability. But they can still be very strong in primaries. This is what happens on both sides. You know, on the left in primaries, quite often you get the most extreme leftist, socialist, playing footsie with Karl Marx, you know, and then they get in general elections, they get crushed. Well, the same thing is going to happen on the other side eventually, is the most extreme Trumpian person will win the primaries and then quite often will lose the general election. Unless they meet up with, you know, maybe the Karl Marx person from the left, then who knows what happens? Then maybe it's a wash and you have an actual election. I don't know.
2: Yeah, maybe we could, you know, mix that chocolate with the peanut butter.
0: It's possible that we can mix that, but it's usually explosive. People have lost
2: explosive Reese's cups
0: limbs. Chinwe Maponya Cook says there's an accident on the outer loop.
3: That's right. I-285 westbound. As you're traveling, trying to make your way towards the airport, you're running into an issue with a crash, knocking out the right lane. We got multiple fire units and an ambulance on the scene, so that means it's an injury crash. You want to stick to the left as you're trying to roll past exit 55. Any updates on that east side? Stephanie Stallworth.
4: We've had some different things happening here, varying lane configurations. First, left lane with the crash. Had the HERO unit dragged it off to the right, and all lanes were open for a bit. Now, a response vehicle in the right lane is 20 West at Wesley Chapel. 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
25: At 4:30, I'm Bill Caiaccio. 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Our top story, there are reports two suspects are dead in an active shooter situation near the Islamic Center of San Diego. Police say the threat has been neutralized, but they are not releasing any more details at this time. A nearby resident describes the law enforcement presence.
26: This amount of presence, you know, that they have makes you wonder, like, what was the motive? What were they doing?
25: Reporter Alex Stone says part of the police response is a Bearcat vehicle.
27: They are armored vehicles that are brought in to try to do extraction or try to go into a suspect if they believe that there is somebody armed in there. We don't know if the armed individual is still in there or if they believe that the person is alive or dead or where the shooting actually occurred.
25: There is a pre-K through third grade Islamic school at this location. It is 88 degrees in Atlanta. What day could see storms? Meteorologist Christina Edwards has Atlanta's most accurate and dependable forecast coming up. Security is top of mind in Fulton County for Election Day tomorrow.
28: Ensuring that voters are safe when they visit the polls is of the utmost importance. However, unfortunately, in today's environment, security cannot be taken for granted, and threats must be planned for.
25: County Commission Chairman Rob Pitt says police officers will be stationed at all of its 130 polling places tomorrow. He urges voters to report anything suspicious to law enforcement or a poll manager immediately. Atlanta police are searching for a suspect who shot out the back windows of a rideshare vehicle on Ponce de Leon Avenue. The driver had picked up three passengers when a suspect described as a man with dreadlocks opened fire on the vehicle. The four people inside the car were not hurt and drove to a safe location to contact police. Investigators later recovered a rifle and shell casings at the scene. Six people are arrested after a more than four-month investigation into a drug trafficking operation in Conyers. The GBI says agents seized marijuana, Xanax, and firearms while executing a search warrant at a residence in Rockdale County. In addition to GBI, the investigation also included the Georgia State Patrol and Conyers Police. All of the suspects face drug and weapons charges. An American tests positive as an Ebola outbreak in Africa gets worse.
29: An American doctor working in the Democratic Republic of Congo has contracted a rare Ebola variant with no approved vaccines. Deaths from the outbreak have surpassed 100 in two provinces in the African nation. There are more than 300 suspected Ebola cases.
25: Correspondent Jim Crisula reports the infected American, a missionary working in Africa, will be taken to Germany for treatment. With so much talk about data centers right now, Southwest Atlanta College is opening its doors as the first data center training academy in the state.
30: Atlanta Technical College plans to offer courses that prepare students to become the workforce for data centers. College President Dr. Victoria Seal says it is meeting the future demand by training students now.
31: And we'll be connecting our students and our communities with these high-demand careers in the IT field.
30: Seals says she understands reluctance expressed by residents who don't want data centers near them, but she trusts local leaders to make the right informed decisions for their communities. Lisa Nicholas, 95.5 WSB.
25: MARTA celebrates the revitalization of its Indian Creek station with a ribbon-cutting ceremony today. The centerpiece is a new pedestrian bridge giving residents access to the north end of the station.
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25: Sherry Warner with the Carroll Daniel Construction Company says they revamped West Plaza, includes new lighting, signage, landscaping, benches, and trash receptacles. A warning to aggressive drivers, the heat is on.
33: It's called 100 Days of Summer Heat. It's an acronym for Highway Enforcement of Aggressive Traffic. The campaign, now in its 22nd year, is aimed at reducing fatal crash counts during Georgia's deadly holiday driving period, covering Memorial Day through Labor Day. Law enforcement will be cracking down on unsafe drivers, from drunk drivers and aggressive speeders to distracted drivers who text while behind the wheel. Cheryl Castro, 95.5 WSB.
25: It's now 4:34 and time for live team coverage of traffic and weather. Triple team traffic begins with Chinwe Maponya Cook.
0: Lingering crash cleanup in this work zone on the east side. I-20 westbound at Wesley Chapel Road. Crash actively in the right lane. Hero units even putting down cones so they could be there a while. Now we're also starting to see some slowing in the opposite direction. I-20 eastbound getting past Wesley Chapel Road. Crash being reported in the right lane there as well. How's that west side ride, Stephanie Stallworth?
4: Loading up a lot for you out here now as you're traveling 20. It's westbound with the crash just before Lee Road. It's partially in your left lane, mainly on the left shoulder, right shoulder, but slowing you down. They're waiting assistance, so it's going to be a tough ride coming in from before Thornton Road trying to head that way. Next report in less than 10 minutes from the Trustdale.com Traffic Center. Triple Team Traffic 95.5 WSB.
1: I'm WSB meteorologist Christina Edwards. Partly cloudy, warm and muggy this evening. Temperatures will level off into the mid-60s for tomorrow morning. Tomorrow afternoon, a mix of sun and clouds and rather hot with a high of 91. Wednesday, partly cloudy with a few pop-up storms in the afternoon. Highs in the mid-80s.
25: Right now, it's 87 in Cumming, 85 in Hampton, 87 in Cartersville. 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I'm Bill Caiaccio, 95.5 WSB.
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14: All right, now we want to be fair and balanced in our coverage of the news. Very important to me. You know, there's a lot of shock stuff going on out there. A lot of this changes everything, sort of. And then you watch the video and nothing changed at all. And you know why that happens is because it's conflict is the essence of drama, and people are, hey, you know, this will be, but this show is so good that we can be interesting with actual facts. It's all right. So we were rolling our eyes at the idea of the president building a helipad at the White House, because I've been watching these Marine One helicopters land on the lawn my whole life. But there is a little bit of a different wrinkle here.
15: Yeah. So it turns out that this has been an issue since 2018. There's a newer Patriot helicopter that has...
14: Thank goodness it's not one of those treasonous helicopters.
15: And apparently the way that this new Patriot helicopter operates, it directs heat downward.
14: Yes.
15: And so they can't use that kind of helicopter on the South Lawn now because it would burn the actual lawn. So if they were to put in a permanent helipad...
14: Well, they're using it. They're just noticing that they are ruining the lawn.
15: Well, they've had to go back to the old one now.
14: Oh, yeah, I see.
15: So this has been the workaround for a while now.
14: So they're going to build the helipad right there where they usually land it rather than putting it on top of the ballroom or some kind of...
5: Just get some, flagstone at the Home Depot. Put it on the ground.
14: There you go.
5: Let the little feet land on it. We'll be fine.
14: Yeah, but it's got to have that H. It ain't a helipad if it doesn't have that H.
5: We'll get different colors. Get
14: that H.
5: The white, for the H. And then, he loves...
14: Gold?
5: Blue? Sure.
14: Gold? Well, gold?
5: Gold?
15: Oh, I like that. Golden helipad.
14: Did you have an open mic with some advice? Listen, I enjoyed myself at my first baby shower.
15: Well, this guy's got some advice for you.
14: Yes.
7: Eric, Brad, and Ackworth.
14: Hey, Brad.
7: Heads up, if you have to attend a baby shower as a man, then you turn the present opening or the gift opening into a drinking game. Every time the women go, oh, you take a shot. Anyway,
5: fun.
14: Yeah,
7: have a good one. Love the show. Bye. Yeah.
14: Then you get a DUI on the way home.
5: Maybe not a shot. Maybe just a sip. Seems like a lot.
15: I had fun. A sip would be fine.
14: I had fun. I enjoyed myself. All I was trying to do is I was trying to get out there ahead of friends who all now, just because I went to one, that was family. Now, not that you're not family, Jared, you are, but we're not really family.
5: To his baby. If Jared had a baby shower, you should make an appearance, hand him an envelope.
14: And then get out.
5: Check in it. And then be like, I just wanted to stop by and, say, congratulations. And here's a little bit. Help get baby so-and-so off the ground.
14: Can I do that with FaceTime and a gift card?
5: Nope. You got to go in person.
14: That should be the name of my autobiography. FaceTime and a gift card. What do you mean? I don't know. I'm showing everything. I'm showing that I love...
15: Listen, there'll be so much time that will have passed since this last baby shower that you were at on Saturday and mine that you'll be like, oh, I want to go to a baby
14: so much,
15: shower.
14: Yeah, it's been so long. It's been so long.
5: He's never going to want to go.
14: Even places that I end up enjoying, they always start out with me not wanting to go. It's always like, then I go and I go, oh, yeah, that was pretty fun. That was enjoyable. But it's just in me. My whole nature is to... Not
5: enjoy
14: go.
5: Anything ever.
14: Not enjoy it. Come on. Come on. I enjoy plenty. I'm a happy-go-lucky fella.
5: You
14: don't
5: enjoy
14: bitching. I do enjoy bitching. Who doesn't? Who doesn't enjoy? I just own it. Everybody enjoys a good gripe here or there.
5: Gripe fest.
14: Get it off your chest. Except it's not fun. If you're always the one doing the griping, the people around you hate you. You got to be aware to know that. You can't always be the one doing the griping. By the way, this is a radio show, and my job is to... My regular life. I've become very, whatever. Hey, you kids want to play in the traffic? Man, go ahead, whatever.
5: Go for it.
14: I'm not like the HOA Karen. That you. What is this? Where was this?
15: Yeah, where was it?
8: I saw this on Twitter. I thought with the summer coming up, it's just...
14: Now, are you sure this isn't from 4 years ago? Like, we're going to play it, and somebody's going to, hey, that was from 7 years ago. Do you know when it was?
8: There's a chance that's the... I couldn't find an article on it. I just thought it was funny.
14: Oh, okay.
5: Well, then how about this? If someone calls in and says that was from 5 years ago or whatever, we just won't play that, and then we'll never know.
14: That's right. We're just going to pretend that this is right.
15: If we'll just ignore reality.
14: If we get more information, that we'll just pretend we didn't get that information. And then we'll live inside of that that light cone of ignorance that makes life so enjoyable.
15: Here's that moment right here. Listen.
14: Okay,
15: to this.
14: Well, we got
15: to
14: set it up. So it's either an apartment complex pool or it's a pool for a community. Neighborhood pool. And this lady is very, again, maybe this was 10 years ago. I have no idea. But
8: it seems to be going viral at the moment. So
14: she's arguing about the type of splashing that should and should not be allowed by the kids.
11: Children are permitted. Obviously. That's not the issue.
14: Stop for one second. Okay. You sound angry. You know, we're discussing pool politics here. This isn't about the Strait of Hormuz. We're not talking about taxation. We're talking about protocols in the neighborhood pool. So maybe not show up with so much anger.
11: Children are permitted. Obviously. That's not the issue.
14: Whether
11: it's the intensity.
14: It or not.
11: When splashing becomes
16: continuous, it stops being play. It becomes activity. Activity at that level is shared.
14: Okay.
5: What?
14: How about this? How about when all that's going on, how about the adults just leave the pool and let the kids have a good time? Anybody ever thought about that?
5: Is she talking to another adult?
14: No, she's at like a town hall, say a HOA meeting or something.
5: Oh, okay.
14: She's and so obviously
5: golly,
14: this is
5: what a delight.
14: This is a lady who wants to be on her little raft and just float with a margarita or something.
5: Yeah.
14: And she doesn't want, which is fine.
5: Absolutely. That makes sense.
14: But if a bunch of kids are in a public pool, this is what I think. I think at that point the adults step back. Oh, there's a bunch of kids. Now, if it gets out of hand and it becomes bullying of other kids, whatever, there's a line. But if just a bunch of kids are just splashing like crazy and acting like banshees and being kids, well, that's better than them, you know. There's a lot of other things kids could be doing that's a lot worse than that. So,
5: yeah, she probably would complain that they're on their iPads too much.
14: Yes, exactly.
5: Yeah, they are.
14: These kids don't get in the pool and play enough. That's what
5: as long as you don't bother me.
14: Well, It's just like, hey, maybe come back later when the kids are gone and you can float around on your little rafty, little blow-up raft.
15: You know, you were giving her a hard time earlier about the Strait of Hormuz, but man, that woman would get the Strait of Hormuz reopened.
14: Is that Mrs. Hegseth?
15: I think it may as well be.
16: Children are permitted. Obviously. That's not the issue.
14: Hold on. So the way that, boy, she does not like whether I like the obviously. Yeah, kids obviously. Are admitted. Whether I like it or
5: come
14: not.
5: On.
14: Which I don't.
5: Access through the Strait of Hormuz is acceptable. I mean,
14: come on.
5: Okay. I'll concede that. Like, however.
14: This woman hates kids.
15: Yeah.
14: Obviously, I can't keep them from coming to the pool.
16: Children are permitted. Obviously, that's not the issue. It's the intensity. When splashing becomes continuous, it stops being play. It becomes activity.
14: And did she go on? Did she go on? Is like activity is something that needs to be.
8: I was looking. I think she's going to make the point that this activity, when it's shared, it's imposing on other people's time.
14: Yeah, because it's water splashing into her margarita. It's watering down the alcohol.
5: Just how the same way that. She has the right to be in the pool with her margarita. They have the right to be kids in the pool.
14: That's right.
5: And she should be looking at, she should be, okay, this is my scenario. If I were
14: yes.
5: her.
14: Yes.
5: I were annoyed, I would like, hey, kids, keep the splashing far away from me. I'm trying to relax, right?
8: Yeah, that's as far as it goes. It doesn't go to a meeting where you then break it down.
5: No,
14: no. Right.
5: And then if they keep doing it, you give the parents a dirty look.
14: Yeah.
5: You're like, and yeah, then go home. And
14: what about retreating in anger to write a manifesto in your living room? No,
5: sure. As long as you don't do anything, right away.
15: I'm watching the actual video of her. Oh man, she is definitely fits the caramel. She has got the she's got the visor on.
14: Oh yeah,
15: hair in a ponytail. Oh, and it's like Lord. It looks like she's wearing kind of like a pickleball outfit.
14: Yeah.
15: Oh, she's the worst. This is a Karen.
14: She's the worst. We reserve this court. Okay. Chinwe Maponia Cook says there's a travel advisory in Doraville.
17: Yeah, I'm going to go ahead and say use Buford Highway if you're trying to get northeast out of the city. I-85 northbound at Shambly Tucker Road. Got a new crash knocking out three left lanes. Already putting the pressure on your ride back before Shallowford Road. Take Buford Highway and over on the west side, I-20 westbound at Lee Road. That crash that was partially in a left lane, officially in a left lane with police pulling up to protect it. So now you're really tapping the brakes as you pass exit 41. How's that east side ride? Stephanie Stahl.
4: Still these very lane configurations out here. 20 headed west, Wesley Chapel with the crash. Right lane blocked for you now. Center and left getting you by. At times they're in that second right lane. Just saw a move out of there. So again, it's a slow ride trying to get there with the travel advisory. Coming in highway is an option. That's also carrying that bailout volume. Next report in less than 10 minutes from the Trustdale.com Traffic Center. Triple Team Traffic, 95.5 WSB.
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14: Play the very beginning of that HOA Karen again, because I just want to point
11: something. Children are permitted. Obviously, that's not the issue. It's the intensity. When splashing becomes continuous, it stops being play. It becomes
14: all right. You are lucky that that lady does not live in your neighborhood, Jared Yamamoto. Jared Yamamoto is a menace. So he, first of all, he partied from, I mean, the entire weekend. But they had an after party after the...
15: After Breakaway Festival.
14: Breakaway Festival. And in his neighborhood, which is a lot of young families, and they had the music blaring until 4 o'clock in the morning. And yes, nobody called the cops on you?
15: Nobody called the cops. We did let our neighbors know directly next to us that this was going to happen.
14: Yeah, but if you're blaring, what about the people like 2 blocks away? Were they aware of this going to go on?
15: Listen, I checked our neighborhood WhatsApp.
14: Are they afraid of you?
15: I don't think
14: so. Is there something going on? Are you menacing?
15: I don't think so. We don't usually have after parties like this.
2: We don't usually menace.
15: Yes.
14: I mean, blaring EDM music, I would imagine. Yeah, until 4 o'clock Wow! Smash! Smash! Smash!
15: My buddy DJed until 4 o'clock in the morning on Saturday. We had stayed up the night before because Breakaway was Friday and Saturday, so we got out of Breakaway at 11 o'clock on Friday.
14: Listen to this alcoholic's diary. You got to Breakaway at what point on Saturday?
15: So let's start Friday.
14: Friday
15: we got to Breakaway probably at 7:45.
14: You left here, got there.
15: 7:45.
3: Right. And then the pregame before you went to the festival.
14: No.
15: On Saturday, yes. Friday, no.
14: Friday, and leave here.
3: Okay. Oh,
14: so,
3: yes.
14: So you leave here immediately on Friday, and you go to the old Turner Stadium.
15: Yeah, Center Park Stadium.
14: And that's where the fest is. And you're there until how long?
15: Until 11.
14: All right. Then you go home and bother your neighbors until 4 o'clock in the morning.
15: No. So we go to an after party at the Eastern, and that didn't get out until 2:30 in the morning. Then we came back to our place and we stayed up till about 5 o'clock in the morning, just kind of partying. And, you know,
14: this was not the night that you were EDMing.
15: No. So Saturday,
14: all over your neighbors.
15: So this is where it gets
14: nuts. EDMed all over his neighbors.
15: So Saturday is where it gets nuts here. So we slept.
14: So you done that day?
15: Yes, on
2: until
15: Friday.
2: Until 5 a.m.
14: So go to 5 in the morning.
2: Saturday morning.
14: And then
15: yes,
14: I'm gonna pick it up from here. Then he sleeps until 11. He gets. He spends 2 hours at the pool.
15: Uh huh.
14: And then at 1 o'clock,
15: went to Porch Fest over in the Highlands.
14: Then he goes back to Breakaway, and then goes all the way there until
15: 11,
14: and then that's when the after party at your
15: then
14: place
15: the after
14: until
15: party
14: 4 in the morning.
15: Up at our place at 11:45 and ended at 4.
2: You need like a silent meditative retreat.
15: Ooh, it's probably not a bad idea, honestly.
2: It feels like too much movement. Yeah. It's like sit still.
3: Then did you do anything Sunday?
15: No, yeah. It was couch rotting all day yesterday.
14: Now he ignored, by the way, George Clark got out of some concert somewhere and knew that there was an after party with his buddy Jared Yamamoto, and he tried to text him to get himself admitted into the after party and got nothing in return.
15: You know,
14: no response.
15: George, you should have just showed up, buddy. I was in no condition to answer a phone at that point.
3: Understood.
14: Well, were you in a condition to do anything if you're not in a condition to answer a phone?
15: You would be proud of me, Eric. I
14: were
15: was in the
14: sloppy?
15: Moment. My phone was upstairs. I was just hanging out with my friends, having a great time.
14: Well, it's easy to, you know, the more alcohol there is, the easier it is to be in the moment. Or a prisoner of the moment.
15: You would have loved it. You would have been there having a good time too.
14: Except for the music, I'm sure I would have had a blast. But your neighbors must be. I mean, they must be good people. I mean, because they wouldn't even really know it was coming from your place if you're far enough away. It's not even like, no, oh, that's Jared. We don't want to bust him.
15: Surely
14: he's a
15: they
14: good
15: saw,
14: guy.
15: Surely
14: he's
15: they,
14: on the radio.
15: Surely they saw all of the lights coming from our house. We had all these cool, like, funky lights and stuff, so it was fun.
14: You're like the annoying neighbor at Christmas time.
3: Yeah. When EDM is played past 12, it stops being played.
14: It stops being and starts being an activity. An activity is shared. Chinwei Maponya Cook says there's double trouble on I-20.
17: Got this crash knocking out the left lane, Eric. I-20 westbound at Lee Road. That's going to be exit 41. And you've got 8 miles worth of delays with that crash. They're stretching back towards that Chattahoochee River. So expect some slowdowns leaving the perimeter. Now over on the east side of town, crash still working that right lane, I-20 westbound at Wesley Chapel Road, exit 68. And we're still slowing heading back the other direction on I-20 eastbound towards Stonecrest. How's our travel advisory doing, Stephanie Stallworth?
4: It's still advised to avoid this thing for it. Now it's 85 north near Shamley Tucker Road. Crash taking out 4 left lane. Just squeeze them by 2 lanes to the right for now. Still see a couple of damaged vehicles behind the cones. May need to hold all lanes temporarily, actually, before it's all said and done. Some folks are trying Buford Highway as the option on this travel advisory. 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Triple Team Traffic 95.5 WSB.
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13: At 5 o'clock, I'm Bill Caiaccio. 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Our top local story, keeping voters safe, is top of mind ahead of Election Day in Metro Atlanta's largest county.
16: Fulton County officials expect more than 100,000 people will show up to vote tomorrow, and County Commission Chairman Rob Pitts says they have a clear Election Day security plan in place.
18: A police officer will be assigned to each of our 130 voting sites.
16: He believes security can't be taken for granted and they must be prepared for threats. Pitts is urging residents to immediately report anything suspicious. Jonathan O'Brien, 95.5 WSB.
13: 89 degrees in Atlanta, warm and muggy tonight, into the 90s tomorrow. When do pop-up storms return? Meteorologist Christina Edwards has Atlanta Radio's only five-day forecast coming up. Two suspects are dead in the active shooter situation near the Islamic Center in San Diego. A security guard has also been killed. Correspondent Alex Stone reports the situation appears to be over.
19: From San Diego police that the threat has been neutralized as it's being put. And I just got off the phone with one member of command staff who is on scene right now. He says that that there is no longer a threat. It sounds like that the shooter or shooters, we don't know yet, is now down or has been arrested, but it sounds like that they are down.
13: This is a school on the camp. There is a school on the campus of this location which teaches children ages 5 and up. Area hospitals are said to be preparing to receive shooting victims. An Alpharetta couple is accused of laundering money with the help of a group home which rehabs youthful offenders.
20: The U.S. attorney in Atlanta says Kristen Draper was entrusted with protecting at-risk children, but instead allegedly used her position to launder money made selling fentanyl, a drug killing young people. Draper owns three Ohio-based group homes, and the feds say she conspired with Antoine Brown, a convicted drug trafficker, to funnel his drug money through her LLC's books. Brown was arrested last year driving a $200,000 Lamborghini SUV with almost 10 pounds of fentanyl inside. The feds say that Lambo was bought with the washed money, as was a $3 million home in Forsyth County. Veronica Waters, 95.5 WSB.
13: A former sergeant with the Fulton County Sheriff's Office faces federal charges of using excessive force against a detainee. Federal prosecutors say Lewis Brown III punched a handcuffed detainee without justification and told other deputies to turn off their body cameras so he wouldn't get caught. However, one deputy's camera captured the attack on video. Brown's been indicted of depriving a person of civil rights. We are getting a closer look today at the moment Atlanta police arrested the man accused of stabbing a woman to death on the Atlanta Beltline last week.
25: Get on the ground, all the way down, all the way down. Roll over on your stomach. Roll over on your stomach.
13: That is the body cam footage as 21-year-old Jamaire Brown is taken into custody. He's accused of randomly attacking 23-year-old Alyssa Page near Flagler Avenue last Thursday. Brown is charged with murder, aggravated assault, aggravated battery, and possession of a knife during the commission of a felony. A Canton woman pleads guilty to the murder of a 2-year-old girl in her care. Prosecutors say 44-year-old Felissa Diallo was watching the girl for a few weeks, but had left the child alone in her apartment for an extended period of time. time. An autopsy showed the toddler died from lethal amounts of over-the-counter drugs, and her body was found hidden in a closet days later. Diallo is sentenced to 37 years, with the first 21 to serve in prison. An American doctor in Congo is among the newly confirmed cases of Ebola. There are more than 100 deaths in two provinces. The World Health Organization has declared the outbreak a public health emergency. Medical correspondent Dr. Darian Sutton explains how Ebola spreads.
0: With Ebola infections, they most often spread when someone is symptomatic, meaning that they have active symptoms, and it often spreads through direct contact with bodily fluids from the infected person.
13: The Atlanta-based CDC is assisting in the response to the outbreak. It is now 5:04. The Von Hessler Doctrine continues in less than 2 minutes. Right now, it's live team coverage of traffic and weather. Triple Team Traffic begins with Chinwe Maponya-Cook.
17: And we got this travel advisory bill in northeast Atlanta. Delays growing quickly. I-85 northbound at Shamley-Tucker Road. Got a crash knocking out four left lanes there. They keep on adding cones. So you just want to avoid all that and take Buford Highway if you're trying to get into Doraville or Norcross. How are the incidents on I-20? Stephanie Stallworth.
4: It's 20. Well, the east and west freeways still out there. We'll start DeKalb County. Longstanding crash in the right lane, 20 West, Wesley Chapel. You're jammed out of Stonecrest. Covington Highway, that's been an option for that one. Lithia Springs, it's 20 West past Lee Road. Better news for you. Left lane reopen. Activity confined off to the left shoulder. Next report in less than 10 minutes from the Trustdale.com Traffic Center. Triple Team Traffic, 95.5 WSB.
13: Now Atlanta Radio's only five-day forecast, sponsored by Shoemate, the official air conditioning of Atlanta. Here is meteorologist Christina Edwards.
1: Fair skies for this evening, staying warm and muggy with overnight lows in the mid-60s. Tomorrow, partly cloudy and rather hot with a high of 91. Wednesday, a mix of sun and clouds with pop-up showers and thunderstorms through the afternoon, highs in the mid to upper 80s. Thursday and Friday, morning lows in the mid-60s, partly to mostly cloudy through the afternoons with scattered showers and thunderstorms, highs in the low to mid-80s.
13: Now we have breaking news just into WSB. Police giving an update moments ago on the mosque shooting in San Diego. They have just said that five people are dead. Police say two suspects are dead. All of the kids are safe in that active shooter situation at the Islamic Center of San Diego. Police Chief Scott Wall also confirms that three adult victims at the mosque are also dead. We'll have more on this developing story coming up in the news at 5:30. Right now, 85 in Sandy Springs and Austell, 87 in College Park. More news at 5:30. Breaking news when it happens. I'm Bill Caiaccio, 95.5 WSB.
14: Hour three of the Von Hessler Doctrine begins right now. 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With this hour's keyword, the WSB A Grand for Gas giveaway. 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C-O-O-L. 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Again, that keyword is cool. C-O-O-L. This is a story I really didn't follow that much while it was going on last week. The McDonald's worker in Massachusetts. McDonald's worker. So this was last week. There was a viral video. The McDonald's worker put these fries in her mouth and then put them back in the thing. Now, that you, we didn't see them go out the door. They said, oh, do you want fries today? Now, the assumption is that that was passed on to a customer. Maybe, most likely it was. I don't know. But there was not footage of that. So I guess, that person's been arrested who did that. And, but I think that what she's going to say is I never gave them out. It was just for a joke. It was just to go viral. This is the thing, man. When you get in that content business, you got to do some crazy stuff to stay relevant. And, I always worry about this. Now this is, I think, what is it? Southbridge? What's the name of this town?
15: Oh, where the incident happened?
14: I don't know how big, it's Southbridge, I think. Yeah, Southbridge, Massachusetts. I don't know how big of a town that is. But I always worry, and you know, when you're traveling and you stop at those fast food restaurants that are, like, there's not enough money to actually have standalone stores. So like the Subway and the Burger King and the little Quick Trip, they're all one thing.
15: Yeah,
14: those are. Like you can walk right from one inside the other. I always like, okay, who's being hired? Who, what, you know, What people that remind me of my own wider family are being hired here? Like what 16, 17-year-old white trash kid who wants to have a laugh? Now, this is before even content creation. It's always been kind of a thing. Like, you always knew that, like, teenagers, before they were, like, taking videos of themselves, they would just do it to crack each other up. Like, you know, open up a burger, spit on it, close it up, put it out the drive-thru window. These things happen. We know they happen. And I'm always a little bit, it's usually if it's an out-of-way place, because that's where I think of myself living in certain rural areas when I was growing up. And it's like the people that I knew would be, okay, that's the person you have to keep an eye on. Let alone just hygiene. Just washing your hands after you're in the bathroom. Just little things like that.
15: Well, when you see it, especially in those, like, the fuel center where they walk over, like, into whatever restaurant's attached. Like, the last one that I went into was attached to a Steak and Shake.
14: Yeah.

0: just like, I guess
1: like
0: we're
1: chicken fingers, maybe.
0: Yeah, we're going to this A&W restaurant. I didn't. I thought they only did root beer, but apparently. And then the irony that the root beer kind of stinks when you get out is like, I expected them to do one thing well. The chicken fingers taste like any other chicken fingers. And then you leave one of those. It's like, you're expecting the best root beer you've ever had in your life.
2: Southbridge, population-wise, it's comparable to Buford or Conyers.
0: Okay. So, so we're getting there.
2: Some traffic.
0: We're getting some traffic out there. So I guess the question, if I was, I'm no George Stein, but if I was this young lady's attorney, you know, she has her whole life ahead of her, needs to be protected. I would say, before you tell me anything, I'm going to tell you something. You didn't actually serve those fries. My first question, is there any footage of you serving those fries? If the answer is no, before you tell me anything, I'm going to tell you something. You didn't actually serve those. You did it as a joke, which is enough to lose your job, as you should.
2: They've been fired.
0: Yeah. So so now it's a matter of, because I saw that in the thing the police said, we're going to try to find the people that maybe got the fries. Why? Just to freak them out?
2: Yeah.
0: It was a week or so ago. If they're not sick, they're not going to get sick, I don't think.
2: Maybe they've got a suit.
0: Well, there's that. You could go, but that's kind of weird. Somebody had to tell you that you're not grossed out until somebody tells you.
2: Yeah.
0: The fact is that, you know, our immune system and all that stuff down there, that can handle quite a bit.
2: There is a bright side. That McDonald's is probably a good time to go
0: now.
2: This week.
0: Yeah. Right. They're gonna
2: the owners are in house.
0: Yeah.
2: They're on everybody.
0: They're crossing the T's, they're dotting the I's.
3: We get the hottest fries.
0: Now is the time. The milkshake machine is gonna be working and through all hours.
1: For real.
0: Be on their best behavior. You know, that milkshake thing is not so much what we always thought it was. We always thought it was a
3: McFlurry machine
0: because they're difficult to clean, and so a lot of times you get there like 8:30 at night, and they're about to round off the shift.
1: I don't think. And they're like, how are they difficult to clean?
0: Well,
1: you take a warm rag and you rub it over the little injector thing.
0: I guess what I'm saying is, if you've already cleaned it and you're ready, and let's say the restaurant's only open for another 20 minutes, you don't want to mess it up. So you just, I'm sorry, the machine's down.
1: That's no excuse.
0: Okay, but I'm saying is that's what we all assume is always happening.
1: Yeah.
0: That's not, apparently. There's a certain company that makes these machines, and they do one of these things where it's not like a union thing, but they don't want anybody fixing the machines but them. And so if something goes wrong with the machine, you can hit a couple of codes, but if you hit one code, it means you got to call some regional guy in to do the work.
2: Who serves like six states.
0: Yeah. It's like the IMAX thing. I've been at an IMAX up in Gwinnett when it broke or it wouldn't work. And they just gave us all tickets and told us to go home. Because apparently there's like one guy for four or five states who comes in and takes care of these things when they happen.
2: Same milkshake guy.
0: It's the guy.
2: I do IMAX, I do milkshakes.
0: I do IMAX and milkshakes, and I'm on the road a lot. Eric, love the show. Listen to you all the time. Always on the road between the IMAX and the McDonald's.
3: There is a great app that if you're ever wanting to know, like if you're going to McDonald's and you know that you're going to get a McFlurry or a milkshake, if you go to McBroken, it's an app. It tells you whether or not the McDonald's you're about to go to.
0: How the hell do they know if they just said 10 minutes ago one's broken?
1: They've got their insiders.
3: Yeah, they've got their insiders.
0: I can make another 25 cents by tipping these people off.
3: Apparently, Corpus Christi, Texas right now, 46.67% of their ice cream machines are broken there.
2: Oh.
3: Worst in the nation.
0: See, they've got the bad regional guy.
1: Yeah.
3: That's what it is. Yes.
0: There's something about it that's proprietary. And a lot of people inside, they are kind of complaining because they don't really think it's used. But for some reason, they don't want anybody seeing the inside of these machines or something. I don't know. Seems like it should be easier.
2: Well, you figure out what makes it delicious.
0: Yeah, that's right. And then they lose.
2: Sell the secrets.
0: That's right. Like, what? I mean, you pour that powdery stuff into the top, whatever, and you get it going, and how hard can it be to fix the thing? It's probably just jammed with goo. That's usually what happens in life.
2: They get gooed up.
0: They just get gooed up, and they're jammed with goo, and you got to de-goo it.
2: Just take a special tool.
0: You got to have the de-gooer. That's right. If you don't have the special de-gooer. So, I don't know. They may be lying. Yeah, well, if the de-gooer breaks.
2: That's why Corpus Christi's.
0: They lost their de-gooer. And apparently, there's only one person in the world.

0: that could do that. And he's in the Middle East right now. Apparently, there's a lot of machines down at the Strait of Hormuz.
1: General Gu, right?
0: General Gu. Chinwe Maponya Cook says there's a gridlock alert on 85.
2: Yep, absolutely. It's a travel advisory. Now it's a full-on gridlock alert. I-85 northbound at Shamley Tucker Road. We kind of predicted it that the delays would fill in rather quickly and really bad, and they have. So please use Buford Highway. It looks a lot better than I-85. It's complete red. You're going to see nothing but brake lights as you're coming off of 17th Street trying to make your way past Highway 13. But we do have some better news for you on the east side, Stephanie Stallworth.
3: Yeah, better deal for you now as you come in on 20. Headed westbound, your inbound side over to 285 DeKalb County. Everything's open for you there from that long-standing crash. New issue reported, though, with a stall as you head out towards Panola Road in the outbound direction. 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
9: 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Chris, you've talked for years about the importance of having a financial plan in place because it gives us that roadmap for the journey of retirement. 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But hey, when can we ever count on life to go according to script?
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14: We sure do. This guy found some commonality between you and him.
15: Hey, y'all.
0: Stop for a second.
15: Hey, y'all.
0: Hello, sir.
15: Hey, y'all. Eric and I both turned 62 a week from tomorrow, and we were wondering what y'all were going to get us for our birthday. Hot out here on this Monday afternoon. Also waiting on an invitation to the party. Good day.
0: As if I'm going to have a party.
14: Not going to have one this time?
0: Nah, you don't do them all the time. I had a big one when I was 60, and, you know, I don't like the idea. This is the problem with, there's certain things, we talked about, like, the baby shower I went to and everything. It's like, there are certain things that I will attend. For instance, if you're close to my family and you're part, you know, close to the inner ring, you know, let's say really close friends and relatives. When your child gets married, I will go to the wedding, right? If you have a 60th birthday party, or it's a 40th, or it's one of the milestone years, I will go to your birthday party. I get annoyed with the people who celebrate themselves in a big way every single year. Why? I have to, once a year, and like every friend I would do this for, I'd be constantly going to birthday parties. So there's a limit for all of this. I feel like a person, a human being, should have a big birthday party no more than once every 5 years, but yeah, better once every 10 years. That's kind of the best place. And, you know, what are we going to, what is the audience going to get for us? I think that is an important question.
14: It is
0: question.
14: A good question, right?
0: It's a very important question.
14: I mean, you give so much.
0: I give and I give and I give. You think that on my birthday, maybe I would get, there'd be some get. But, you know, this audience, I found takers. If that's all right, that's okay.
14: You're cool.
0: Well, I got mad about it, and then I remember that I get paid to do my job. And I thought, oh, okay, well, it's actually a good transaction. It's kind of the way it's supposed to be. But there was a moment there where it bothered me. It's my birthday. It's that guy's birthday. It's Tim Andrews' son, Gil's birthday. Larry Wax's birthday. A lot of people. And I think that there are famous people who have the same birthday as me. And for some reason, I feel like one of them is John Wayne. Can you look that up? I feel like I read that at some point, May 26th. I feel like I read that at once, but I'm probably wrong. Somebody, there has to be somebody famous, right?
14: I mean, surely.
0: There's only 365 days a year, usually.
16: Helena Bonham Carter.
0: Oh, wow.
16: Bobcat Goldthwait.
0: Okay, that's, ooh, cool. You know, Syracuse to Rochester connection
16: Stevie
0: right there.
16: Stevie Nicks.
0: Stevie Nicks,
14: that's
0: of
14: cool.
0: course. I mean, am I not the Stevie Nicks? Am I not the Stevie Nicks of Atlanta radio?
17: Happy birthday.
16: John Wayne.
0: And John Wayne. Thank you very much. What's his real name? Maurice something?
18: It's like Leslie.
0: It's Maurice, I believe. No. It's Leslie Gaylord Wayne.
18: I knew it.
0: not Maurice. Morris or something like that.
16: Marion.
0: Marion, I knew.
18: Told you it was like.
0: Yeah.
16: Marion Morrison.
0: Marion Morrison. His family started the cafeterias. A lot of people don't know that.
18: Wow, is that right?
0: No, it's not. That's why they don't know.
18: Oh, okay.
0: It's actually not true. So it's the reason that nobody knows it.
16: Hank Williams Jr.?
14: Yeah, Lenny Kravitz, too. I got a lot of people on here.
0: What?
14: Yeah.
0: I'll take Hank Williams Jr. I'd rather have his dad. I'd rather get to see
16: him. He's still pretty great, though.
0: The old Hank. Yeah, Hank Williams Jr. was great. You know,
16: did
0: Hank
16: he do
0: Williams.
16: Something?
0: Is he... Well, no. See, the thing is, he was hiking or something at some point, and he fell, and he busted his brain open.
16: Oh, wow.
0: And ever since then, it's almost like a Gary Busey thing. Not quite that extreme as the motorcycle. But after that, literally, his part of his brain was out of his head. It was bad. And ever since then, he's kind of been a little bit, you know, extra, as the kids would say, right?
14: That's right. A little extra.
0: He got a little extra. Chinwe Maponya Cook says there's a brake light battle in the Northeast.
2: Yes, and I think you should have listened to me out there. I-85 northbound at Shambly-Tucker Road is going to be a no-go. We've got 4 left lanes blocked due to a crash cleanup, and the delays are all the way back towards Georgia 400. So please take Buford Highway to make your way north towards Doraville and Norcross. Now, on the other side of town, I-285 southbound, that outer loop coming out of Vinings just spotted a crash, knocking out 2 right lanes at Atlanta Road, exit 16. It's putting pressure on your ride, leaving I-75. And if you're staying on the outer loop, trying to get towards I-20, how's that ride looking, Stephanie Stallworth?
3: It's still a tough time for you heading outbound as you leave 285, trying to get out past Thornton Road over to Lee Road. Earlier crash there, finally gone completely from that scene. Inbound, busy Six Flags over to 285 is the east side. You're still finding slow traffic there in DeKalb County each way. A couple of issues near Panola Road, 1 inbound, 1 outbound. That's going to cause your backup. Covington Highway is the option. 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
29: At 5:30, I'm Bill Caiaccio with our top story, a deadly shooting at a mosque in San Diego.
30: Our 2 suspects that are deceased. We have 3 victims at the Islamic Center. All 3 are adults, for a total of 5. people that are deceased.
29: San Diego Police Chief Scott Wall says all of the kids at a school at the Islamic Center of San Diego are safe.
1: I tell you what got me. Watching the kids come running out. Just thankful to be alive.
29: He says the 17 and 19-year-old shooters appear to have died from self-inflicted gunshot wounds. Wall says they believe the case is a hate crime. This is the largest mosque in San Diego. It is 88 degrees in Atlanta, warm and muggy tonight. What are the chances for some rain this week? Meteorologist Christina Edwards has Atlanta Radio's only a five-day forecast coming up. One day ahead of Election Day, there are new ethical questions about a pair of candidates running to unseat judges on Georgia's Supreme Court.
4: The Judicial Qualifications Commission says that Jen Jordan and Miracle Rankin violated conduct rules when they publicly endorsed each other in the race and when they promised to restore abortion rights, which the JQC says violates rules of impartiality. In separate statements, the two candidates are blasting the commission, with Rankin calling the effort character assassination and Jordan describing the JQC's actions as purely political. The commission says a full investigation could be ordered. Jonathan O'Brien, 95.5 WSB.
29: Fulton County is not taking anything for granted when it comes to keeping voters safe on Election Day. County Commission Chairman Rob Pitt says police officers will be stationed at all of its 130 polling locations tomorrow.
5: I want Fulton County voters to know that their election and this election, it will be safe, it will be secure and transparent, and that every legal vote will be counted.
29: He urges voters to report anything suspicious to law enforcement or a poll manager immediately. A Southside Technical College now offers courses aimed at the future workforce.
6: Atlanta Technical College is opening the first data center training academy. The school's president, Dr. Victoria Seals, says it's a way to make sure there's an informed body of employees when data centers arrive.
7: We're going to make sure that those residents are able to benefit from connecting to the pathway and being able to engage in those careers.
6: She says she understands resident reluctance about data center locations, but thinks community leaders are making informed decisions as they move forward. Lisa Nicholas, 95.5 WSB.
29: A pedestrian is struck by a vehicle and killed on Lindbergh Drive. Atlanta police say the driver did remain on scene and called 911 to report the incident. Police say the investigation indicates the victim was walking on the sidewalk when the driver of a Ford F-150 jumped the curb, fatally striking the pedestrian. Cops are out in force targeting aggressive drivers as Georgia's so-called 100 Days of Summer Heat campaign begins today.
8: It dates back to 2004. HEAT stands for Highway Enforcement of Aggressive Traffic. The crackdown is aimed at high-risk behavior behind the wheel, including speeding, drunk driving, and distracted driving like texting. Georgia police officers, sheriff's deputies, and state troopers work together to get some of Georgia's most dangerous offenders off the road. The governor's Office of Highway Safety says if you're speeding, you'll be cited, and if you're cited for drunk driving, you'll go straight to jail. Cheryl Castro, 95.5 WSB.
29: Alec Murdoch's defense team is not happy. Prosecutors may seek the death penalty in the retrial of the once prominent South Carolina lawyer. They're accusing the state prosecutor of trying to score political points in his run for governor. Last week, South Carolina's Supreme Court overturned Murdoch's murder convictions for the deaths of his wife and son, ruling a court clerk improperly influenced the jury. In a setback for Elon Musk, Atlanta's Delta Airlines makes a costly decision for one of his companies.
9: Ed Bastian, the CEO of Delta Airlines, says Amazon's in-flight Wi-Fi service is cheaper and better than SpaceX's Starlink. And it includes a suite of streaming content and video games through Amazon Prime, as well as great retailing capabilities. Now, Elon Musk, the owner of SpaceX, criticized Delta's choice, saying the airline wants to make it painful, difficult, and expensive for its customers. I'm Bloomberg's Tom Busby for 95.5 WSB.
29: 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Triple Team Traffic begins with Chinwe Maponya-Cook.
2: And Bill, it seems like I-85 just can't catch a break. We've got this gridlock alert right at Shambly Tucker Road. If you're heading northbound, you're going to want to take Buford Highway. Multiple left lanes blocked out due to a crash there. And once you get past that and past 285, you're going to want to stay to the far left, because now we got a crash knocking out a second right lane just before Jimmy Carter Boulevard exit 99. How are we looking on the perimeter, Stephanie Stallworth?
3: We'll start out here on the west side of the crash here. Waiting assistance. I'm watching it on the jam cam, 285 south on the west side. It's right on Atlanta Road. It's in two right lanes. No one's with it yet. So folks are squeezing by on the far right shoulder and also in the center and left lanes. That'll be changing once we get some folks out on the scene to help. 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Triple Team Traffic, 95.5 WSB.
29: Now Atlanta Radio's only five-day forecast with meteorologist Christina Edwards.
10: Fair skies for this evening, staying warm and muggy with overnight lows in the mid-60s. Tomorrow, partly cloudy and rather hot with a high of 91. Wednesday, a mix of sun and clouds with pop-up showers and thunderstorms through the afternoon, highs in the mid to upper 80s. Thursday and Friday, morning lows in the mid-60s, partly to mostly cloudy through the afternoons with scattered showers and thunderstorms, highs in the low to mid-80s.
29: 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I'm Bill Caiaccio, 95.5 WSB.
11: In a time when everything feels political, one place must rise above it all. The courtroom, where the law rules and integrity matters. In 2020, Georgians came together, electing a justice who believes in protecting our courts.
12: I'm Georgia Supreme Court Justice Sarah Warren, and here's what I believe. I believe in the rule of law, the separation of powers, and a judge's limited role to interpret the law as written. I believe in a nonpartisan judiciary, impartial judges who don't advocate for political positions or outcomes. I believe in deciding cases without bias or favor, treating everyone with dignity and respect. As a justice on your Supreme Court, I've upheld these values. 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
11: Vote to re-elect Justice Sarah Warren. Vote early starting April 27th or on Election Day, May 19th. 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
0: George Stein literally wrote the book on DUI defense in Georgia. 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
0: All right, my voting friends have been giving me some knowledge. I haven't voted myself in, when's the last time I voted? 2016.
1: You voted for Gary Johnson, right? That was the...
0: Yes. The guy who didn't know what Aleppo was. So, in a way, I kind of didn't vote in that one. But that's what I still felt like. Yeah, civic duty, go down there, stand in line, do the whole thing. I can't remember if I voted in the midterms after that, but haven't voted in the last two general elections. So, maybe I'm a little rusty. I never voted in primaries. So, maybe this has always been going on. So, you tell me, I didn't realize this, because you tell me that, see, you're more in a liberal part of the city.
1: Very blue part of the city, yes.
0: So they ask you whether you want a Republican or a Democrat ballot?
1: Yeah, you either get a Republican, Democratic, or a nonpartisan. But the nonpartisan doesn't have any of the contested major races on there.
0: But I mean, my point is this. In public, you have to declare which party you are.
1: Oh, I believe me. And I sometimes pick up a Democratic ballot. This time I'll be picking up a Republican ballot tomorrow, and I get looks. Like, it's like, please.
0: Yeah,
1: it's not because I'm excited.
0: You shouldn't be judged, you know. And also, it seems to me like it's not necessary. And you could flip it. I mean, like, I'm sure that a liberal who lives in a rural village somewhere, they get the eyes. You know,
1: sure.
0: Give me a Democrat ballot. I guess by law I have to. Like, you know, that kind of thing. And it doesn't seem to me like there's any reason for it, because in reality, couldn't they put both ballots on the card, right? And then when you get in there on the screen, the first question should be, do you want a Republican or a Democrat ballot? You hit one or the other, that's what you get.
1: Now,
0: if you vote in one, the machine makes it impossible that you could vote on the other.
1: That makes a lot of sense.
0: Why wouldn't it be that way? It's supposed to be a private... Voting is supposed to be... a private thing. It's not public. No one's supposed to know how you're voting.
1: I think the reason why they do it is probably the amount of data that can actually be
15: be put on those voting carts.
0: 2026.
15: You would expect that there'd be more data on there.
0: Thumbnail. We're talking about letters.
15: Yeah.
0: It does not take much. It's not like they have video in there. It doesn't take much. You can get the, I think I have like 32, is it 32 gigs I have on a thumbnail?
15: Yeah, on a thumb drive?
0: On a thumb drive, yeah. Like, so, that's a silly idea.
16: That's not real. That's not true.
17: I think it's to keep you from affecting the primary of the opposite party, like to knock.
0: But you could do that. What I'm saying is the question could be asked once you enter the voting booth.
15: True.
0: If they were both on the card, it would just start with, on the left side is a button to push if you want the Republican, and on the right side is a button to push if you're a Democrat. Once you push that button, you're in. You're either going to get the Republican one or you're going to get the Democrat one. Seems to me like it resolves itself. I don't think anybody should have to declare publicly which party they're in.
15: I like that idea a lot, Eric. I mean, because you have to tell, the second you walk in, you have to tell the poll worker for primaries like this,
0: right,
15: do I want a Republican, a nonpartisan,
0: then you get that
15: or a Democratic
0: look.
15: Ballot? And
0: then you get that
15: where
0: look.
15: I am in the city, yes, if I get a Republican.
0: Potato-headed. It's another potato-headed conservative. I didn't even know they allowed them to live around here. Well, I guess we have to have a little bit of variety and, yes, diversity.
15: Oh, the worst.
0: I've never thought of Republicans in that context. It just seems, I don't know, it just seems like an easy thing. And and like I say, it's probably the other way. If you're in some kind of big conservative rural county or
15: if
0: something.
15: If you're in Rome, Georgia or something like that.
0: Now, look, if you show up and, you know, you've got like purple hair or something, everybody knows which... Which side?
15: Oh, Republican ballot.
0: Absolutely. Absolutely.
15: And then the trick, though, for this one that I'm looking at all my sample ballots, I would not do the nonpartisan, because, again, you only vote then for the judges then. You don't even get a vote in the Senate and in the and in the governor's race.
0: Well, judges are important. Well, yeah. Well, no. Why would you, if you're not part of a party?
15: Yeah.
0: Why should you have any voice in who wins the primary of that party?
15: Right.
0: It doesn't make any sense. Not a general election. And it's kind of weird that they throw real elections for judges inside of primaries. That's weird. Is it obvious when you look at it that this isn't a primary? Like when you're going for the judges?
15: Let's see. I'm going to look at one.
0: I don't know. You know, let's face it. We all know about two or three people we're going to vote for, and then the rest we just kind of go by party. Isn't that really what happens for most people? Or maybe some people, maybe just if they don't know, they go, one Democrat, one Republican, one. But not very few people know all the way down the ballot, you know, what they're voting for and how they're going to vote before they get in there. Some people do, but it's very few.
17: I have no idea what I'm doing tomorrow.
0: Oh, wow. You don't even know which ballot you're going to ask for?
17: I mean, I suppose I have an idea, but I might not even go. I don't know. I'm just not excited. I wish we could just make him governor again.
0: Well, it's still only the primary, for heaven's sakes. If Kemp was running again, nobody would run against him. So I went back when I was an avid voter. I don't think I ever voted in a primary.
15: Really?
0: No, in my life. Maybe I'm wrong and I'm forgetting one, but certainly when I first started out when I was younger, I thought of myself as a Democrat, so maybe early on I did, but I have no memory.
15: See, I get a sense of pride when I go and I vote in the primary, especially if there's no line. I'm like, you know what? I took my time out of my day to come here.
0: Yeah.
15: I got my sticker.
0: And that
15: I
0: makes
15: voted.
0: You better than anybody else.
15: I feel good.
0: You walk
15: it.
0: Out feeling like you're better than your neighbors.
15: I do. Okay. I feel good about it.
0: Whatever it takes, man. But
15: I should have early voted on Friday, though. I really am. I've got a
0: yeah,
15: maxed
0: you only
15: out
0: had
15: day
0: 3 weeks.
15: I know.
0: You only had 3 weeks. I guess it's enough time. You know, this guy's being left behind. They need to open it up for 6 weeks. It's Jared Yamamoto. It's being inconvenienced. By this vote. Hey, this is not a sports show, but it's something I do have to put out there. So yesterday, I don't really watch NASCAR anymore, but I caught the end. I had no idea it was the All-Star race. And boy, have they scaled that back. That thing used to start at like 4 o'clock in the afternoon, and the actual race didn't start until like 8. And they had the preliminaries. I tuned in at like 6:30, and there was like 10 laps left, and the race was over. So Denny Hamlin wins, and I had the sound down, and you know, some things like this are happening on screen, and it wasn't enough for me to turn the sound up because I was probably listening to music or something. But I was starting to get annoyed. I don't know what happened, but he stayed in his car forever after winning the race, and he did like an 8-minute burnout, and then he stopped, and then people were talking to him in the car, and that went on forever. And then I looked up again, and he was burning out again, and then he finally got. It's like, what the hell is going on? But anyway, he gets out of the car. Now, this started like, I don't know, like 26 years ago or so, the All-Star, 23 years ago. And it was a big deal 23 years ago. The winner of the All-Star race is going to win $1 million. I mean, there were All-Star races before this, but the thing was, you're going to win $1 million. And they've never changed it.
15: See, that's wild.
0: It's 2026. He gets out of the car, and I'm thinking Denny Hamlin has a few of those millions in the checking account already. And the truth has always been that it goes to the car owner. The drivers are paid, and I imagine there's a bonus in their structure if you win the All-Star race. But they make it seem like one guy's getting $1 million, but it's really the car owner, I believe, who gets the money. But like 2026, I think it's $1 million. It kind of
15: loses his luster there a little bit.
0: What is the Mike Meyer, the $1 million?
15: Oh, Dr. Evil?
0: Yeah. It's like $1 million in 2026. I mean, can somebody get Elon Musk involved? Like, at this point, it should probably be $5 million. Like, at the lead. At the,
15: for sure.
17: If it just wages have stagnated.
0: That's true.
17: It's a big problem.
0: That's true.
15: Apparently, it compares it to the annual baseball salary. The average baseball player makes $10 million per year.
0: Yeah, but so
15: and,
0: does...
15: And so you get $1 million just for this race? That's ridiculous. They could make it comparable.
0: Sure, but here's... No, what I'm saying is these drivers are like athletes. They're all under the contract. Denny Hamlin is certainly making $10 million a year or more. So just like that kind of athlete. I'm just saying the idea wasn't really about the driver so much ever. It was about, look at that, just seeing that $1 million check. It used to be a big deal. You know, a driver is holding up a $1 million check. Eh, but these days it's like, sorry.
15: Come on,
0: inflation.
15: NASCAR.
0: Come on. Let's it should be $5 million. Or if you really wanted to be wow, it would be $10 million, right? It's like,
2: Yeah. That's
0: a big deal.
15: Think about how much these golf tournaments are. These golf tournaments are like $20, $25
0: million. Yeah, but that's spread across the whole field.
15: I guess that's fair. That's a fair point.
0: Yeah. So this is just a one-time thing. The idea was just so that the next day in the paper back at the time, you would see, you know, I'm trying to think of, I don't know, Dale Earnhardt Jr. or somebody holding that thing up there with the confetti, $1 million. And back then it was impressive. It's no longer impressive. But then again, I don't find NASCAR all that impressive anymore. Yeah, nothing against these people, but am I supposed to get really excited about Cole Custer? Just doesn't seem like Rusty Wallace or I don't know. Just a wow, yeah, that William Byron. Does he even have a fan club? I guess he probably does.
15: I know somebody on his pit crew.
0: Well, I'm glad that person is working, and I'm sure that everything's wonderful. But it's just not the old days, I guess. You just don't have the colorful personalities you once had. Chinwe Mponya-Cook has better news on 85.
2: Yeah, we were watching a gridlock alert. I-85 northbound at Shambling Tucker Road. It has cleared, and the delays are trying to go away with it, but we're still slow out of Midtown. We're also seeing another slowdown, I-85 northbound, this time outside of the perimeter, approaching Jimmy Carter Boulevard. Crash knocking out the second right lane. Hero units just pulled up, so you're going to be tapping the brakes as you make your way through the perimeter. Where else do we have good news, Stephanie Stallworth?
3: Yeah, better news for you, Hal, here. The crash now with the assistance of Jam Cam showing this on the outer loop, 285 southbound. At Atlanta Road, move from two right lanes off to the right shoulder. All lanes reopen. Delays begin near 75. Another trouble spot, though, reported 25 west past Roswell. So watch for some delays there. Next report in less than 10 minutes from the Trustdale.com Traffic Center. Triple Team Traffic, 95.5 WSB.
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0: This is the way that the entertainment industry is. Maybe always has been, but just seems more obvious now. You know, if something works, then you're going to get 9 more things that look like it. So what's the gay hockey show called?
17: Oh. Heated Rivalry.
0: Heated Rivalry.
2: Yeah.
0: Now, firstly, like, here's one thing out of the whole deal about the Heated Rivalry that I've forgotten to ask. Is it a good show? Like, outside of the fact that it's hockey and it's violent, you don't expect it to be gay. Apparently, there's been this, like a bunch of book series about gay hockey players for a while leading up to this.
15: I think the author of that did 3 books on it.
0: Yeah, but well, now there's another series that's going to be, that's greenlit for shows. But before we get there, like outside of all the headline making news from Heated Rivalry, like, is it a good watch? Like, if you just sat down and watched it and you didn't care about anything, the sexuality, is it any good?
2: People seem to love it.
0: Yeah, but do they love it because they're feeling seen and heard or something?
2: No. Like, it's I think it's like twisty, turny, you know, and then it's like people are falling in love and you care about them, stuff like that.
0: Is it better than that Kardashian legal drama?
2: Oh my God.
0: Whatever. I don't know. I don't know.
17: It does have a great review on IMDb. 8.8 out of 10 on.
2: Yeah, people love it.
0: But again, I'm just wondering how some people are just like, oh, it's just good that finally we have storylines like
2: this.
0: It's not that. Well, there's another one coming called, it just says here, this is the headline, Off Campus Promises More Hockey, More Sex. Well, there you go.
17: Is it also gay?
0: I believe so. It's the New York Times, so I probably would. I don't have a subscription.
2: If it wasn't gay, it'd be kind of interesting because it would be like,
8: you know, you're mad at the other person on the other team.
0: Yeah.
8: They're really good, and you're kind of fighting on the ice and stuff. And then they take off their helmet, and it's a girl.
0: Yeah.
8: No, it sounds my God, twist. Now I'm sexually aroused.
0: Yes,
8: but I'm mad because you're good.
0: It says, off campus promises more hockey, more sex. Heated rivalry was a surprise sensation, and now a new hockey romance adaptation is steaming up TV.
8: Oh, steaming up. Do we have a package? Yeah,
9: I wish.
0: Yeah, and, it says the stars are ready to be the internet's new boyfriends.
17: Would you like a summary of the plot here?
0: Yes, I would love it.
17: The two characters, the main characters, they strike a deal. Hannah tutors Garrett so he can stay on the team,
8: uh-huh.
17: And he fake dates her to make her crush jealous. Obviously, that turns into a real romance.
0: Okay, now hold on. So this is college hockey?
17: Yeah. Yes.
0: Okay. Now, I didn't quite follow you, so do that again. So there's...
17: Garrett is having some trouble with his grades. He might get kicked off the team.
0: He'll get kicked off the team.
17: Hannah needs somebody to make her boyfriend jealous, her ex-boyfriend jealous.
0: Uh-huh.
17: So she's going to tutor Garrett. Garrett's the star hockey player, going to fake date her.
0: So he's going to come in and want to fight him, but then it's be like, hey, you know what? Let's have a beer, and then it moves on from there.
17: Mm.
0: The other guy. The other guy is supposed to be jealous
17: yes.
0: that Hannah
17: is
0: spending
17: Garrett.
0: Some... Oh, she's dating him or she's helping him?
17: Helping him, and he's helping her by fake dating her.
8: Yeah, so that she can have like clout or something.
17: Well, maybe? and make her ex-boyfriend jealous.
0: Oh, right, okay, right, okay.
17: But it turns into a real romance.
8: Okay.
9: And then they realize that Hannah needs to just get out of the picture. They could just be together, the two guys.
0: That's what's going to happen,
8: hell,
0: right?
8: Yeah.
0: Is it just more about just, you know.
17: I think it's more of the opposites attract. The nerd is now dating the hockey guy.
0: Well, it's become a thing. It's like Euphoria. Now I say, but everybody is, you know, Sydney Sweeney, she's set back feminism 50 years with it every week. It's the new things. It's like, get over it. They're doing an OnlyFans thing, and every week they're gonna jack it up a little bit more. You know, it's like, get over it. Don't watch it.
8: Well, because it's not really a story. They're just filling blank space with stories.
0: Well, that's everything, isn't it?
8: Exactly, yeah.
0: All right, let's give some stuff away. You've listened long enough. You've put up with our nonsense. We might as well give you some sort of reward for that. Win two tickets to see Chris Stapleton's All-American Road Show Friday, August 21st at Mercedes-Benz Stadium. 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Chinwe Maponya-Cook says there's a travel advisory in Norcross.
2: Yeah, we were watching a crash in a right lane, then it moved to two right lanes, but officially they're on the right shoulder. I-85 northbound at Jimmy Carter Boulevard, exit 99. That's good news as we try and ease some of these delays coming off of I-85 because it was really bad following that crash. But things looking a lot better now. How's that downtown connector ride, though, Stephanie Stallworth?
3: Had a crash out there. 7585 southbound down around Williams Street. Got it moved off to the shoulder. Still delay damage done. Folks coming in from 7585 Murdery trying to get past that scene. 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
14: At 6 o'clock, I'm Bill Caiaccio. News is sponsored by Mark Spain Real Estate. Our top story, three people are dead after two suspects opened fire at a mosque in San Diego. Police Chief Scott Wall says two teen suspects are also dead.
16: So the suspects at this point appear to have died from self-inflicted gunshot wounds. There were no officers involved in firing their weapons.
14: There is a school at this location, but all kids are safe. Imam Taha Hassani from the Islamic Center of San Diego is praying for the victims.
24: We have never experienced a tragedy like this before. And at this moment, all what I can say is sending our prayers and standing in solidarity with all the families in our community here.
14: The FBI is also investigating the shooting. San Diego Mayor Todd Gloria says the city is doing everything it can to help the Muslim community feel safe. It is 88 degrees in Atlanta, staying warm this week. How many days bring rain chances? Meteorologist Christina Edwards has Atlanta Radio's only five-day forecast coming up. This is new at 6 o'clock. The Atlanta City Council votes to move ahead with a feasibility study on privatizing security at the world's busiest airport. Councilmember Kelsey Bond is the lone no vote.
25: Our responsibility as, you know, the city of Atlanta to stand back and defend the public sector and the union employees that are employed at the Atlanta airport.
14: But the resolution sponsor says it's only a study at this point, and the city would consider how to hire current TSA workers if they decide to privatize screening. Election day security is a high priority in Metro Atlanta's largest county.
26: When Fulton County voters head to the polls tomorrow, they will see police officers at their precincts. County Commission Chairman Rob Pitts says it's part of their Election Day security plan.
27: Security cannot be taken for granted, and threats must be planned for.
26: In 2024, the county reported more than 40 bomb threats against polling places.
27: Any unusual or suspicious activity should be reported to law enforcement immediately.
26: They expect more than 100,000 people to vote on Tuesday. Jonathan O'Brien, 95.5 WSB.
14: New this hour, the Gwinnett County Sheriff's Office makes more than 20 arrests, including seven wanted suspects, as part of what they're calling Operation One Star. The crackdown on crime included cooperation with several local agencies. The sheriff's office says deputies issued 45 tickets, impounded five vehicles, and recovered eight firearms during the sweep. An Alpharetta couple faces federal charges in a drug money laundering scheme.
29: He's a convicted drug trafficker. She's the owner of group homes for at-risk youth. Together, the U.S. Attorney's Office in Atlanta says they were an effective money laundering couple. 37-year-old Kristen Draper is accused of funneling boyfriend Antoine Brown's drug money through the books of her Ohio-based LLC. Prosecutors say Draper used the cleaned money to buy a $3 million home in Forsyth County and a $200,000 Lamborghini SUV. It's the same vehicle the 40-year-old Brown, who's facing possession with intent to distribute charges, was arrested in last year with nearly 10 pounds of fentanyl. Veronica Waters, 95.5 WSB.
14: A man who spent 16 years behind bars for a crime he didn't commit is finally a free man. Douglas County District Attorney Dahlia Racine says Brandon Pugh could not have committed the crime for which he was convicted.
30: We are here for one simple reason. Brandon Pugh is an innocent man.
14: Authorities arrested and convicted Pugh for a 2008 bank robbery. Records indicate Pugh was in East Point at the time of the robbery to report his car stolen. Atlanta police released body cam footage today from last week's arrest of a suspect after a deadly stabbing on the Beltline.
31: Get on the ground, all the way down, all the way down. Roll over on your stomach. Roll over on your stomach.
14: 21-year-old Jamair Brown is accused of randomly attacking 23-year-old Alyssa Page near Flagler Avenue last Thursday. Brown is charged with murder, aggravated assault, aggravated battery, and possession of a knife during the commission of a felony. It is now 6:04. The Von Hessler Doctrine continues in less than 2 minutes. Right now, it's live team coverage of traffic and weather Triple Team traffic begins with Chinwe Maponya Cook.
2: And the worst of the perimeter is going to be on the inner loop, I-285 eastbound. As you're leaving Georgia 400, you're slowing all the way around to Doraville. And those delays are going to carry you south as you make your way towards DeKalb County and through Clarkston. And they don't really ease until you get past Memorial Drive. Now, that outer loop, you're going to be slowing as you make your way back past Sandy Springs. And we're seeing some really heavy delays near Roswell Road. How's the ride on I-20, Stephanie Stallworth?
3: It's coming and going, trying to get to and from Panola Road on 20 on your east side there in DeKalb County. Outbound is the tractor-trailer issue, 20 East. Just before Panola, started out in the center of the roadway, varying lane configurations until they get that completely clear. Next report in less than 10 minutes from the Trustdale.com Traffic Center. Triple Team Traffic, 95.5 WSB.
14: Now Atlanta Radio's only five-day forecast, sponsored by ShoeMate, the official air conditioning of Atlanta. Here is meteorologist Christina Edwards.
4: Fair skies for this evening, staying warm and muggy with overnight lows in the mid-60s. Tomorrow, partly cloudy and rather hot with a high of 91. Wednesday, a mix of sun and clouds with pop-up showers and thunderstorms through the afternoon, highs in the mid to upper 80s. Thursday and Friday, morning lows in the mid-60s, partly to mostly cloudy through the afternoons with scattered showers and thunderstorms, highs in the low to mid 80s.
14: 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I'm Bill Caiaccio, 95.5 WSB.
0: Congratulations to Lisa Reed of Noonan, Georgia. She won two tickets to see Chris Stapleton's All-American Road Show Friday, August 21st at Mercedes-Benz Stadium. 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And what I meant to say is, you are correct, Caiaccio. Oh, he walked out.
9: He was mad. He's mad.
0: What am I going to do? I got to get him back by Tuesday. Hour four of the Bond.
5: I'm holding up the fingers.
0: Yeah, are you holding up? Okay, are you stepping in for Caiaccio? Hour four of the Von Hessler Doctrine begins right now. And, of course, that's Greg Russ. And he
5: Tis.
0: It is. Did I say was?
5: No, I said, you said, of course, that's Greg Russ. And I said, tis.
0: Is that your response?
5: Yes.
0: Tis, as in this is? A shortcut for this is? Is that what tis is?
5: Tis me.
0: Tis the season to be jolly. This is the season to be jolly.
5: La, la, la, la.
0: It makes sense, right? Is that what it is? This is? Think of how much time we all save by saying tis rather than this is.
8: Or is it is? Could be both, right?
0: No, there's a T there for a reason. T apostrophe. The apostrophe stands in for the letters that aren't there. No? This is my speculation.
5: It is.
0: It is. Oh, so it's the second letter? The T?
5: It is.
8: Oh, whoops-a-daisy.
0: Oh, well, I guess I have to turn to Autumn Fisher and offer my apologies. And
5: will you?
0: Let her. I don't.
9: Yeah, you don't have to.
0: You guys think I should?
9: No, don't.
8: Who cares about that?
9: She's a chick. You don't do that.
0: No, not apologies.
5: Don't be weak, Eric.
0: I will show my weakness if I acknowledge that I was bested by a woman.
8: A woman.
0: Okay, you know what, Autumn? This is what I'll say. You win this round.
8: Ooh. Next time, Gadget.
0: ...
9: That's an ellipsis for those playing.
0: That is an ellipsis. Which really sounds like some sort of architectural thing. Oh, it's a beautiful ellipsis. You can see Central Park. But no, it just means more to come, right? Just and this other thing. I hear about these musicians who play by ear, like they don't.
8: Yeah.
0: That's how I am with the language. I've read so much that when I write, I actually do a pretty good job with the grammar, and I know when to do this and when to do that. But it's really only based on the fact that I've seen other writers use it correctly so often. I don't really know. I still don't know what a gerund is.
8: What? Yes, you do.
0: I don't know. I it's one of those things that doesn't
8: it's
0: stick.
8: It's just an ing.
0: I've been told a million times. Is that all it is?
8: Yeah.
0: Well, why don't they call it an ing? Well, and everybody would remember.
8: Why don't they call feet hands?
0: Well, because they're feet.
8: Okay.
0: Well, thank you very much. Okay. Asked and answered on that one. We took care of that one. Hey, do you? There was the Eurovision thing happened, and first of all, it's a Europe thing. It's not an American thing.
9: We don't like that here in America.
0: I guess now you can follow it if you want to on streamers and things, I would imagine. I don't know. But
9: it's their competition.
0: All I know is we got ABBA out of it in the 70s. Since then, I don't know what we've gotten anything, but...
5: Well, we got Dara now.
0: Yeah, Dara.
5: Bulgaria.
0: Right. I avoided even reading about this one because whenever there's wars in the Middle East, it all becomes political as to who should be allowed and who shouldn't be allowed.
5: That was last year, right?
0: Because no, but this
5: Israel
0: year
5: came
0: more.
5: In second this year, I thought.
0: Oh, okay, but there was a lot of consternation about it, is my point. There was a lot of people who were against it and for it, and I was just like, you know, I just don't care. I just don't care about this, so I'm not going to be drawn in. And they never, since ABBA, I don't think they've ever really produced anything.
6: Celine Dion as well.
0: Oh, really? Okay. Well, we'll give it, that must have been the early 80s or something, right?
6: 88.
0: Was she from Montreal?
6: Switzerland.
8: Montreal.
6: I don't know how that works.
0: I thought she was French-Canadian.
6: I was also under that impression.
0: She's not from Switzerland.
6: Maybe she's got some family there or something.
0: Anyway. Oh, you just have to have somebody who owns a home, and then you could say you're the Swedish.
9: Well, that's how they get Italian citizenship.
0: She has the voice of an angel. It's fine. It's fine.
5: Yeah, go buy one of those dollar Italian houses that need to be fixed up.
0: That's
5: and
0: right.
5: Enter Eurovision.
0: Jump into the...
9: You get citizenship.
0: So we had a song last

0: rules.
1: This seems kind of crazy to me. Switzerland is Abbas from Sweden or Switzerland? I get them all confused. The Swedes and the Sweden. Swiss.
2: Abbas, yeah. Sweden.
3: Yes, 1974.
1: I think you weren't able to find that.
3: I do. I have it right here. This
1: okay,
3: is
1: so last week,
3: Team Romania that did this.
1: So the Romanians, they wanted to win with this song about this girl who likes to be choked during coitus.

0: Well, you know, it's a hummable tune.
1: Choose you. I choke you.
0: So, but that was not the winner, strangely enough.
1: That was not the winner?
0: That was not the winner. That great No, it was Bulgarian banger Bangaranga.
2: We got a little bit of it right here.
0: Bags country's first Eurovision win.
3: Ready for it. It's building.
0: Yeah, right now, it's produced by the same people as the choke.

0: could. Right, that'll be playing at one of these World Cup games, I guarantee.
1: Oh, definitely, yes.
0: Is Bulgaria, have they made the World Cup?
2: I don't think
0: they
2: did.
0: Are they a soccer kind of country, Bulgaria?
2: I haven't heard of anything about the Bulgarian soccer team.
1: They have qualified.
2: Did they really?
0: Yeah. Well, that's got to be their song if they happen to win a match.
3: Wait, did they qualify? I just looked it up. It says they have failed to qualify. Oh.
1: They have qualified 7 times in the past.
0: Oh, but not now.
2: Okay.
0: Listen. Bulgarians, you can feel bad about not qualifying for the World Cup, but you won the Eurovision.
2: Yeah.
0: I want to cut off that. I just want to be able to go bang-a-lang-a-lang-a-lang-a-lang. Here's my new song. Bang-a-lang-a-lang-a-lang. Bang-a-lang-a-lang.
4: It's kind of like that part in the end of Grease where they're like,
0: oh,
4: bang bang, jangity jang, jump, dip dip, you bop to do, boogity boogity boogity boogity, shoo boop doop,
0: I was thinking of that. What's her name? The Sound Machine, Miami Sound Machine. What was their big hit? That High
4: Alarm. Good Vibrations.
0: No, that was Marky Mark. This one was gonna do that dunda. Everybody dunda, that one. Yeah, that's what it reminded me. Gloria Estefan and the Miami Sound Machine.
4: Oh,
0: that's who it was.
4: Everybody, won't you do that conga? Don't you think it's on the planet any longer? Feel the rhythm of the
0: money. Yeah, this one's like bangalanga. All right, listen. We can talk. We can say whatever you want, but you just try not to move. You listen to this and try to make your body not move in some way.
2: Okay.
1: Can't do it.
0: Hey, you know. Give me enough Molly, I'll jump around a bit.
3: It didn't work. I didn't even blink.
0: Well,
3: zero movement. I didn't breathe.
0: I
3: held my breath.
0: I meant people who are actually living. Greg Russ.
3: Fair enough.
0: Not a statue. Not a mustache statue. In New York City. Mustache, such as you are, living in New York City. What's the matter? What's that all about? What is that? What is it?
2: Yeah,
0: is
2: a growl.
0: Is that your way of protesting something I've said? Is it just
3: New York, where dreams are made of? Made of what? It doesn't matter.
0: Does it end like that with the of? Where
3: dreams are made of? It was the Alicia Keys song.
4: Oh, where dreams New York. Are made of. There's made nothing of you can't do. You know what my kids say when they sing that song? They don't know the words, you know, and so they're just making up the sounds as they go. And so they're like, they say, wet dreams, tomatoes.
0: Okay.
3: That makes more sense than where dreams are made of.
0: How about it makes more sense maybe to call defects? What are kids?
4: They don't know what it means. Dream?
2: Okay. Yeah.
4: They don't know.
0: Tell it to the judge. There you go. You know what? They'll get this one right. Expose them to that one. Chinwe Maponya Cook says there are delays on the downtown connector.
5: And that's especially true if you're rolling southbound. I-85 South, you're slow right at Georgia 400. I mean, it's bumper to bumper trying to get south towards Midtown. 75 southbound, you're slow beginning at Northside Drive, and together they merge for a nice slow ride all the way down to I-20. Heading northbound on the connector, you're going to be slowing before University Avenue, and your delays ease.

0: around 10th Street, Tech Square, North Avenue, extra 249. Tell us about that West Side ride, Stephanie Stallworth.
1: Yes, westbound, West Side, carrying that volume. You're into the sunshine, leaving 285 out towards Lee Road, breaking free before Highway 92. There is a crash, Highway 92 south of 20 near Riverside Parkway, the Douglasville area. 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Atlanta drivers, the Clipper Store, Shell Station on Winder Highway in Jefferson is having a grand reopening. 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
12: Well, here's a little news for you. I don't know if you know this, but tomorrow is when the FTC, Federal Trade Commission, plans to enforce the Take It Down Act. Take it down. I like a law where I can take it down. Hey, this is the best thing since the Knock It Off Act. Knock it off. Take it down. Congress passed last year the Take It Down Act, and it goes into effect tomorrow for businesses and other organizations. I don't know what that includes. They will have 48 hours to remove online content identified as non-consensual deepfakes or face fines and investigations by the FTC. Websites, apps, social media, media sharing services, and gaming platforms are on notice that the maximum fine is $53,088 per violation.
13: $53,088.
12: It's
13: precise.
12: It is very.
14: How could you even justify keeping this stuff up?
12: No, but hold on one second. I do want to say that when they were deciding what that maximum fine would be, somebody wanted $53,000, and someone else in the room said, "That's not enough. How about $88 more?
13: Hey, perfect.
12: You know what? That feels
13: hey,
12: right,
13: Jim.
12: You know, 53.
13: I like where your head's at, buddy.
12: $53,000. Maybe I'll do it again. $53,088.
13: Pushes you over the edge.
12: You just put me out of business.
13: Yeah.
12: So, So what you're saying, Greg?
14: Deep fakes, non-consensual images of people. How could anyone justify that? No, it's my right to keep this thing up.
12: Right. Well, I don't even think it's a matter of that. I don't think anyone's going to fight it. I think the question is it really possible for these platforms to 100% police this? I don't know. I don't know the answer to that. Now, obviously, it's going to be more difficult for things like the porn hubs of the world, right? Because they get like 9 billion new videos every day. And so I don't know how easy it is. And I don't know the whole ins and outs of the law. Like, do you get one warning? Like, is it like, well, anything that gets through, you get $53,000 and, well, $53,088, I'm sorry.
14: I'd have to assume that somebody would have to flag it first and say, hey, that's me. That's my likeness.
12: Right, right. And then that's what I'm wondering in the law, if it's flagged and you notify the platform and they take it down, do you get that one chance? Or is it just anytime we find it, boom, you're going to get it? I don't know.
14: That is a tough thing to police because there could just be strictly AI-generated images that are no one's likeness.
12: Somebody needs to get in touch with the Rolling Stones because there's a whole deepfake going on with them. Are they even a part of that?
15: Maybe we use AI.
12: I learned the difference between these things because of the analysis of the Rolling Stones video, which, if you don't know, is all of a sudden they're like 30 years old or something, like it's 1973, singing their new song. And I was saying de-aging, but that's not what it is. And it's not fully AI. You can't say AI because if it was fully AI, then everything moving in the video would be artificial intelligence. It is, in fact, properly referred to as a deep fake, an official sanctioned deep fake, because they had another band, which is a known band. Stones weren't even anywhere near the place. They had another band that's a known band play them and do all those moves so they wouldn't look like Robert De Niro and the Irishman. Irishman. I always say that wrong. Remember that scene where he's beating up a guy and his face is de-aged, but his body looks like an 80-year-old man trying to beat somebody up? So they didn't do that. So at least I know the difference now. So the Rolling Stones video is actually a deep fake. Everything is real except for the faces of the Stones. And by the way, if you look at it, they spent a lot of time getting Jagger's face down, but I've looked at it a few times. Like, Keith Richards and Ronnie Wood, it's a very vague likeness.
15: Yeah, yeah.
12: Very vague likeness of them from 1973 or so. All right, what are you showing me here? Oh, Chinwe Maponya Cook says, it is crowded in Canton, or tis crowded in Canton.
14: Yeah.
0: Tis crowded in Canton. You're not going to like this if you're in the Northwest area. There's an incident on Highway 20 at Scott Hudgens Drive, and all lanes are closed right there at that water. And so you can use 575 to access any exits before that to avoid it, or you can take the wide way around it and use Waleska Highway 108. But that's going to be a huge issue if you're in the Canton area. Stephanie Stallworth, how are we doing downtown?
1: Downtown is a busy ride for either north-southbound delays. Beginning northbound as you try to get up towards University from Langford Parkway. Southbound side is busy mainly on the 85 ride approaching 400. Trying to merge in with 75 down through your midtown exits heading into downtown. 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Triple Team Traffic, 95.5 WSB.
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27: At 6:30, I'm Bill Caiaccio. 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Our top story, two suspects opened fire at San Diego's largest mosque.
28: I know it's time of sorrow, time of sadness. We have never experienced a tragedy like this before.
27: Imam Tahan Hassani with the Islamic Center of San Diego says prayers are going out to the families of the three people killed. The FBI's Mark Remily says they believe both suspects died from self-inflicted gunshot wounds.
29: There were two subjects, both teenagers.
2: and both are confirmed deceased.
27: There is a school at this location, but all of the kids are safe. It is 88 degrees in Atlanta. The heat is on this week. What about chances for scattered showers? Atlanta Radio's only five-day forecast with meteorologist Christina Edwards is coming up. On the eve of Election Day in Georgia, a judicial watchdog says a pair of Supreme Court candidates violated conduct rules.
3: In their statement, the Judicial Qualifications Commission specifically points to joint ads featuring Miracle Rankin and Jen Jordan endorsing each other, which they say clearly violates rules barring judges from publicly backing candidates for office. The panel also says the two violated rules of impartiality by campaigning on restoring abortion rights. In a pair of statements, both Jordan and Rankin condemn the JQC and say the effort violates their First Amendment rights. Jonathan O'Brien, 95.5 WSB.
27: Security is top of mind in Fulton County for Election Day tomorrow.
4: Ensuring that voters are safe when they visit the polls is of the utmost importance. However, unfortunately, in today's environment, security cannot be taken for granted, and threats must be planned for.
27: County Commission Chairman Rob Pitt says police officers will be stationed at all of its 130 polling places tomorrow. He urges voters to report anything suspicious to law enforcement or a poll manager immediately. The Gwinnett County Sheriff's Office Department is wrapping up a big crime crackdown.
5: Deputies call it Operation One Star. During the crime crackdown, deputies picked up 21 people, including seven with outstanding warrants. They also issued 45 citations and even recovered a stolen vehicle. The Sheriff's Department worked with several police agencies across the county to make the busts. Deputies say several investigations remain open and more arrests are possible. Keith Cromo, 95.5 WSB.
27: Atlanta police are searching for a suspect who shot out the back windows of a rideshare vehicle on Ponce de Leon Avenue. The driver picked up three passengers when a suspect described as a man with dreadlocks opened fire on the vehicle. The four people inside the car were not hurt and drove to a safe location to contact police. Investigators later recovered a rifle and shell casings at the scene. An American working in the area of Africa at the center of an Ebola outbreak tests positive.
6: I can now confirm that there is one case of Ebola in an American who is exposed as part of their work in the Democratic Republic of Congo.
27: Dr. Satish Pillai says CDC is working with the U.S. State Department to move that American to Germany for treatment. The World Health Organization calls the Ebola outbreak in Congo and Uganda a public health emergency of international concern. A boat explosion on Lake Lanier sends five people to the hospital. The Georgia Department of Natural Resources says they responded to a fire in Landshark Cove at Lake Lanier Island Saturday night. A DNR spokesman says there was a flash explosion that occurred inside the hull of the vessel. One person was ejected into the water. Others near the boat rescued that person. All of those injured were taken to Northeast Georgia Medical Center. With so much talk recently about data centers, a Southwest Atlanta college is opening its doors as the first data center training academy in the state.
7: Atlanta Technical College plans to offer courses that prepare students to become the workforce for data centers. College President Dr. Victoria Seal says it is meeting the future demand by training students now.
8: And we'll be connecting our students and our communities with these high-demand careers in the IT field.
7: Seal says she understands reluctance expressed by residents who don't want data centers near them, but she trusts local leaders to make the right informed decisions for their communities. Lisa Nicholas, 95.5 WSB.
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0: Heads up, if you're trying to get into the Smyrna Vinings area, we just found a new travel advisory crash knocking out two right lanes. I-285 northbound, the inner loop getting past Paces Ferry Road, exit 18. You're going to want to stick to the left as we try and get this crash cleaned up. Elsewhere in the Northwest, we do have an update. How's Canton going, Stephanie Stallworth?
1: Yeah, we got some great news here. Traffic Trooper Shane, thanks for the big call there with the better news about the update, that crash and closure. State Route 20 eastbound, Knox Bridge Highway at Scott Hutchins Road. All lanes are reopened, so you're getting a little bit better now as you head through the region. Next report in less than 10 minutes from the Trustdale.com Traffic Center. Triple Team Traffic, 95.5 WSB.
27: And now Atlanta Radio's only five-day forecast with meteorologist Christina Edwards.
0: Fair skies for this evening, staying warm and muggy with overnight lows in the mid-60s. Tomorrow, partly cloudy and rather hot with a high of 91. Wednesday, a mix of sun and clouds with pop-up showers and thunderstorms through the afternoon, highs in the mid to upper 80s. Thursday and Friday, morning lows in the mid-60s, partly to mostly cloudy through the afternoons with scattered showers and thunderstorms, highs in the low to mid-80s.
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13: It's official. President Trump has endorsed Burt Jones for governor.
14: Burt Jones has been an incredible leader. This man has my complete and total endorsement, and I really want to see him win.
13: Burt Jones is a trusted Trump conservative who's leading the fight to end Georgia state income tax.
14: He's going to make a great, great governor. You will be very happy, Georgia. Burt Jones has my complete and total endorsement.
15: Paid for by Burt Jones for Georgia.
2: Greg Russ.
4: Yes, sir.
2: I think of you as an erudite individual.
4: Well, thank you.
2: Maybe on the cutting edge. Maybe know something about something I don't know. Maybe George would know about, maybe Jared, but I feel like this is something that the youngsters or just erudite people would know. And you don't fall into either category. I was saying that, I was realizing as I went on. So I thought I just leaned into it. Maybe you'll be the only one who knows. Anybody heard of Zcash?
4: No.
24: Nope.
4: I let you down.
2: It's all the rage. Man, you're not nearly as smart as I once thought you were, Greg Russ.
24: I'm not reading books about Zcash. I'm sorry.
2: Well, I haven't read a book either, but I read an article, so that makes me an expert on this panel. I don't even know
24: what
2: that I read.
24: What was the article? What was the source?
2: MSN.com.
24: What? They're still around.
2: Yeah, but they're MS Now. They're not.
25: What has happened to my WSB?
2: It's gone, man. It's gone. We're all pinko commie. And, I was just at a meeting and they had us all together. You know, you get everybody all together. And they said the new slogan that they're going to unveil like in a couple of weeks, WSB, America Last. Can you believe it?
25: What?
2: Can you believe it? Last? That just seems crazy to me. But, I don't make those calls. And my MSN is not opening. That story is not opening. So,
29: what a shame, comrade.
2: Zcash. As I recall from reading this morning, Zcash is like Bitcoin, but the, what do you call that ledger? The blockchain. The blockchain is not public. So supposedly it goes back to the idea of Bitcoin in the beginning, which is privacy in a time where countries are just spying on everybody and everything you buy is a known fact and a profile is being built up for you when we unveil the whole social credit thing. This basically has started, but it hasn't officially started, the social credit thing, which was one of the reasons. Now, the other side of that is that means you're going to be able to do nefarious things, right? That's always the bad thing, is if you can hide how you're moving money around, then you can do the terrible stuff. But this has always been the question. It's kind of a libertarian question. Should we be governed by rules that keep the terrible people in place, or should we be governed by what 95% of people would, if it would, if they would like it and they would use it properly. That's always the question, you know, is it, should the laws be based around the fact that 95% of the people would use it without being evil? Or should the laws around something be based on the fact that 5% that use it are going to be evil and get involved in human trafficking and worse?
24: Well, something like Zcash, do you think that most people would use it in general? Not for bad, just use it. I don't think so. So therefore, the people people are going to do nefarious things.
2: Well, there's that. There's that. If it's a niche thing. But here's the deal. If something like Zcash could break open and become something that you could, you know, I never had Bitcoin because, I mean, can you even pay Amazon in Bitcoin? I don't even know if you can.
16: I don't think so now, but
2: so it's like you would think, like, if Amazon can't be paid in Bitcoin and everybody is on Earth appears to be using Amazon, whether they like themselves for it or not, it's so convenient. So like if you had something like Zcash and you could use it at Kroger and Publix and Amazon and everywhere, see, it's like one of those chicken and egg things. It's like, well, what's the sense of having this if I can only use it in these select instances? You know, I don't, you know.
24: It's a lot to manage, though. Even if, let's say, Bitcoin were available, you have to convert it, right? Or I guess...
2: Well, no, you can pay. I mean,
24: you would own your Bitcoin, but then it's got to be converted because Amazon's still working, doing business in the dollar.
2: No, what they would do is on any given day, it would cost this much Bitcoin, right? And that there would be an algorithm that it just kept up with every 24 hours.
24: But
2: they do the conversion, not us.
24: Yeah.
2: You know, they're the ones who have to take the Bitcoin and, you know, go turn that into dollars, sit on a reservoir of Bitcoin as part of your what you have as a company.
16: The workaround right now, it says, to use Bitcoin and Amazon is to use your Bitcoin and buy Amazon gift cards. That's the way that you can use it. Like, you could use...
2: Okay, wait a minute. So they do accept Bitcoin for gift cards?
16: Only for an Amazon digital gift card. You can't go to the actual site, select right. something in your cart, and pay for it. But you could buy a digital gift card.
2: And then use the gift card to pay for other things.
17: You're basically buying Amazon credits.
16: Yes.
24: Well, I assume you're not buying that through Amazon, though. There's a different platform that sells the Amazon gift card.
2: I don't know. I bought Amazon digital gift cards for people before, and you just buy them right there on Amazon.
24: But with Bitcoin, I'm saying.
2: Oh, okay. I don't know.
24: I would assume that there's just some platform. It's like, okay, we take your Bitcoin, and we can give you these different gift cards for Amazon, for Pizza Hut.
2: Right. All I know is that the danger for countries, and so you're always going to hear about the worst things, and I'm not even saying that whatever they say, the worst things that Bitcoin's being used for, it's true. I'm sure it's true. They're not making it up, but they're going to spotlight that because the one thing that I know is that the danger of something like Bitcoin or Zcash or I'm not talking about the crypto bros with their 8 o'clock shadows and all their annoying everything. You know, I'm just saying the concept of Bitcoin is frightening if it worked for sovereign nations because. A lot of what feels like, now we're losing a lot of this anyways when we're losing cash, but back when we were a cash society, the money and sovereignty and the country that you lived in, you know, it was all wrapped in together very much as sovereign. We're U.S. We use U.S. dollars. I guess maybe some of that is fading because we so rarely use cash anymore. But for a government to not be able to control the money supply that all their citizens are using is a real loss of power. And so governments are never going to be in favor. They want to have a printing machine. They want to decide how much is out there, when to pull back, the whole deal. And they don't want you making your decisions. And to me, that's the beauty of something like Bitcoin. Now, it hasn't worked out because now it's just become something you buy on Wall Street, right? In a basket. You know,
24: and it follows
2: the market, right? Which wasn't the idea, I don't think, in the very beginning.
24: It wasn't.
2: The idea in the beginning is you could live in one of these. Let's use President Trump's words. What was it? S what countries?
16: S whole countries.
2: Yes, like that has a dictator that's been there for 40 years or something, or the military's in charge. The idea was that you would be able to be on another system and use your Bitcoin. And maybe you're buying things for a printing press. So you can have a paper that's the paper of the revolution or the resistance or whatever. And you wouldn't be able to be tracked, you know, while you funded your resistance or whatever. That was kind of like the idea was, you know, there would be this world currency and you wouldn't be stuck with the dictator that doesn't understand inflation. You know, sometimes that, well, that used to always happen in other countries, but you know what I mean?
16: Yeah.
2: You know, and that you could as independently, you know, but then it became this thing with the crypto bros and the Trump kids. And man, I said, there's more and more Eric Trump lately. And just come on, man. These crypto bros, look, commit to facial hair or shave. The crypto bro, 8 o'clock shadow is so annoying. It's so annoying. What setting on their clippers do you have to be the crypto bro with the hair that doesn't quite look like 2 days growth? It's always like a day and a half and it stays there.
16: That's the look.
2: But then, it's a great look to a certain degree because it allows me to, I can see it and go, oh, D-bag. No need to have a conversation with this person. Chinwe Maponya Cook says, there's a problem in Vinings. I'm assuming that has something to do with traffic.
0: Absolutely. Yes, I'm traffic centered here. I-285 northbound, that inner loop. You got a travel advisory. 2 right lanes knocked out at Paces Ferry Road. That's exit 18. We got fire trucks on the scene. Also police units. You just want to stay to the left. But for now, it's causing you about 3 miles worth of delays back towards Highway 280 South Cobb Drive. How's the East Expressway looking? Stephanie Stallworth?
1: Got another issue for you out here. 20 headed westbound Wesley Chapel. That's your inbound direction. Left lane blocked. Very busy now coming out of Stonecrest. Also slug in for you at 20 headed eastbound as you leave 285 heading out towards Panola Road. Seen a bit earlier, tractor trailer that was stalled. Atlanta drivers, this update sponsored by the Clipper Store and Shell Station, 1460 Winder Highway in Jefferson. For Atlanta drivers, the Clipper Store, Shell Station on Winder Highway in Jefferson, they're having a grand reopening. 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

0: So I guess did that school bus size asteroid skirt the Earth yet?
1: Believe it did. Yeah. Haven't heard anything about it.
0: Looks like we made it. As Barry Manilow once sang, it looks like we made it. Looks like we made it. La-dee-da-dee-da-dee-da-dee-da. I don't know the words. Barry Manilow as a songwriter was always too complicated for me. I couldn't follow the themes. But in that one, I think it was because he made it. And it looks like we made it through the school bus-sized asteroid. Well, it didn't make any news. And you know what? Had it hit us, it wouldn't really have. Well, I guess it would have because it wouldn't have wiped us out. So we would have had news about it.
1: Apparently, the southern hemisphere had the best view of it when it was closest to Earth.
0: Well, I would have been inside doing my show, so
1: yeah,
0: I don't think I would have seen it if it was 50 feet above me.
1: Well, we can watch it back later. There was a whole live stream of it earlier.
0: You know, it would be hilarious if they zoomed in and it looked just like a school bus.
1: That would be amazing. Ironic.
0: And we found out that it was simply the universal school bus. That's all. Every 2 million years, they have a stop near Earth.
1: The magic school bus.
0: Yeah, the magic school bus.
2: We aren't at school going age yet here on Earth.
0: That's right. That's right.
2: It's space school goes.
0: It's space. Yeah, it's not. They don't stop for us anymore. Right now, they're waiting for us to mature.
2: Exactly.
0: To become ready to go to a galaxy school or something along those lines. Before we go, a couple of things. NFL owners are expected to vote on adding two more international games for 2027.
1: Don't they have nine already?
0: Nine now. Yeah, the NFL, we'll see. This is going to be fun to watch. They've got all the power, they've got all the leverage, and they're using every bit of their power and every bit of their leverage, and very little of it is about what makes our customers happy. So we'll see. We'll see how far can this actually break, or is it just once you add in the gambling to already a love for professional football, if it's just it's so big and it's just going to get bigger and people will just put up with anything. You know, Sunday, they're ruining Sunday, really. You know, all these standalone games. The great thing about the sport used to be that every game except for one happened on Sundays. It was like one day, the whole league. Yeah, they're spreading it out all over. I don't know. We'll see. It will take a very long time if it's going to hurt the NFL because they're so popular and, you know, have so much power. But how, you know, these are not things that any fan wants. No fan wants their team to go play overseas. I'm sorry, you know.
1: Even now with the 4 o'clock games, I mean, usually there's only like three or four games on during that time. So if you have red zone and you're jumping around, you only get to see like a couple games at a time.
0: No. I know. Red zone used to be you'd have like all these games.
1: Yeah.
0: You know, now they have the Octobox and they have like nothing's in the fourth one.
1: Yeah.
0: I don't know. Hey, it's their league. They can do whatever the hell they want. It'd be interesting to see if they can do anything to piss off their fan base. That music is telling us two things. What? Why are you pointing to me?
1: Oh, no, I was going to give you a salute right there.
0: Okay, well, if you're giving me a salute, I'll accept it. I like loyalty.
1: Got you, man.
0: Those two things are shut the hell up and get the hell out. And you know us. We do what we're told. We're good citizens like that. Shelley Winter is up next. He's got a great radio show for you. As usual, we'll be back tomorrow at 3 p.m. You're all invited to join us. But until then, continue on your journey. Don't piss off the genie.
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17: Good evening to you. It is 7 o'clock. I'm Michelle Wright. Our top local story this hour is actually our top national story, and the news is being brought to you by Trajan Wealth. At least five people are dead after a shooting at an Islamic center in San Diego today. Police say two teenage suspects opened fire at the center, killing three adults, including a security guard, before killing themselves. San Diego Police Chief Scott Wall says there's a lot of emotion surrounding the shooting.
18: Our hearts go out to the families that are in this moment being notified of what has happened to their loved ones. We have three confirmed adults that are deceased at the Islamic Center.
17: The case is being investigated as a hate crime. We've got 83 degrees currently in Atlanta. Muggy this evening with an even warmer day on tap tomorrow. WSB meteorologist Christina Edwards has Atlanta's most accurate and dependable forecast coming up. Fulton County will have police officers stationed at all of its 130 polling places tomorrow. County Commission Chair Rob Pitts says Election Day safety is top of mind.
19: I want Fulton County voters to know that their election and this election, it will be safe. It will be secure and transparent, and that every legal vote will be counted.
17: He urges voters to report anything suspicious to law enforcement or a poll manager immediately. There are new ethical questions about a pair of candidates running to unseat judges on Georgia's highest court.
20: The Judicial Qualifications Commission says that Jen Jordan and Miracle Rankin violated conduct rules when they publicly endorsed each other in the race and when they promised to restore abortion rights, which the JQC says violates rules of impartiality. In separate statements, the two candidates are blasting the commission, with Rankin calling the effort character assassination and Jordan describing the JQC's actions as purely political. The commission says a full investigation could be ordered. Jonathan O'Brien, 95.5 WSB.
17: An Alpharetta couple finds themselves facing federal charges together in a drug money laundering scheme.
21: He's a convicted drug trafficker. She's the owner of group homes for at-risk youth. Together, the U.S. Attorney's Office in Atlanta says they were an effective money laundering couple. 37-year-old Kristen Draper is accused of funneling boyfriend Antoine Brown's drug money through the books of her Ohio-based LLC. Prosecutors say Draper used the cleaned money to buy a $3 million home in Forsyth County and a $200,000 Lamborghini SUV. It's the same vehicle the 40-year-old Brown, who's facing possession with intent to distribute charges, was arrested in last year with nearly 10 pounds of fentanyl. Veronica Waters, 95.5 WSB.
17: A boat explosion on Lake Lanier sends five people to the hospital. The Georgia Department of Natural Resources say they responded to a fire in Landshark Cove at the Lake Lanier Islands Saturday night. A DNR spokesman says there was a flash explosion that occurred inside the hull of the vessel. One person was ejected into the water. Others near the boat rescued that person. All of the injured were taken to Northeast Georgia Medical Center. The heat is on in an aggressive Georgia drivers campaign as part of the campaign launching today.
2: It's called 100 Days of Summer Heat. It's an acronym for Highway Enforcement of Aggressive Traffic. The campaign, now in its 22nd year, is aimed at reducing fatal crash counts during Georgia's deadly holiday driving period, covering Memorial Day through Labor Day. Law enforcement will be cracking down on unsafe drivers, from drunk drivers and aggressive speeders to distracted drivers who text while behind the wheel. Cheryl Castro, 95.5 WSB.
17: The campaign coincides with the Click It or Ticket seatbelt enforcement program. The World Health Organization calls the Ebola outbreak in the Democratic Republic of Congo and Uganda a public health emergency of international concern. The CDC says they'll restrict entry to the United States for non-Americans traveling from the affected region to prevent the virus from spreading. Dr. Darian Sutton explains more about the symptoms.
15: The symptoms of Ebola can start very much as what seems like the flu: fever, muscle aches, chills, fatigue. But that can progress into a severe form within 2 to 20 days after that infection starts, into a multi-organ failure problem, which can involve the notorious symptom that we associate with Ebola, which is bleeding.
17: One American who was working in the area has tested positive for the virus and is being cared for in Germany. It is 7:04, and that means it is now time for live team coverage of traffic and weather. We're heading on over to the WSB 24-hour traffic center. That's where we find Stephanie Stallworth. Good evening to you, Stephanie. What's going on out there?
3: Hey, Michelle. Good evening. So we're going to crash here. It's on the 285 corridor on the west side, northbound before Cumberland Boulevard. You're on the brakes there as you come up from South Cobb Drive. Also, crash 85 north before Jimmy Carter Boulevard. That's been off to the right, still drawing some attention. 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
22: I'm WSB meteorologist Christina Edwards. Partly cloudy, warm and muggy this evening. Temperatures will level off into the mid-60s for tomorrow morning. Tomorrow afternoon, a mix of sun and clouds and rather hot with a high of 91. Wednesday, partly cloudy with a few pop-up storms in the afternoon. Highs in the mid-80s.
17: 87 degrees right now in Lilburn, 85 in Union City, 85 also in Lithonia, 84 right here in Midtown. 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

Live, local, topical, and relevant, my friends. Back for another Monday. Monday before Election Day. It's finally here. Tomorrow is Election Day. I hope if you had not voted in early voting, you will turn out tomorrow. Don't forget, we are on the air all day tomorrow until 12 midnight. Coverage all day long of the election from Atlanta's Morning News, Mark Arum, Eric Erickson, Von Hessler Doctrine, and then myself. I'll be on from 7 to midnight. So just keep it locked here. We'll have reporting in from poll locations. We'll have reporting in from various campaign sites or watch night sites. So this is going to be your election station all day tomorrow. So keep it locked here. I want to start with something outside of Georgia. I want to start with Thomas Massie's race in Kentucky. I want to say something. And I really want to take time to explain and everything, and I like for people to listen. Thomas Massie is a conservative. He doesn't like spending. He doesn't like deficit spending. He didn't think tariffs, which most conservatives don't like tariffs either. And he certainly doesn't like war. Four things that he, as a conservative, as a Republican, or part libertarian, right? He doesn't like these things. And he's being punished because he doesn't like these things and he voted against them. And the president of the United States, the pro-Israel lobby, AIPAC, Marian Adelson, and others have poured nearly $20 million into a primary race in northern Kentucky to unseat a guy who simply says, I don't like deficit spending. I don't like big spending. I don't like big government. These are all conservative things. When I first found out that I was Republican, it was because of those things. Like, yeah, I don't think the government should spend a whole bunch of money. I don't think we need to go into wars when someone hasn't attacked us or it's not necessary. Like, that's what I believe. And he's being punished for literally voting for those things he believes. Add to that the Epstein files. And I'm watching a lot of people, and I talk about the Trump voter is not a Republican voter. And I'm seeing a lot of Trump voters who are going after Thomas Massie. And it proves my point. Trump voters are not Republican voters. You may think you're a Republican because you vote for Trump, but you're not a Republican if you vote against those things that Republicans stand on. Like Thomas Massie, he votes against those things that Republicans used to be against. And I said that this is the most important election. Of course, our Georgia elections are important because they're local. Of course, those are the most important elections for us here in Georgia. But 30,000 square foot, 30,000 level, I'm looking at Thomas Massie to have the most important election in recent times. Because if they're able to spend money, the pro-Israel lobby, the Trump PACs, the Trump administration, if they're able to wipe this guy out, no one will stand up and be Republicans anymore, at least through November. No one will. Why would you? Why would you put your head on a platter like that? And it will destroy the Republican Party. And here's why. I need you to understand what I'm saying. The reason why it will destroy the Republican Party is because you won't have any principles to stand on as Republicans. You won't be able to stand there and say, vote for me because I'm going to cut spending. No, you're not. You won't be able to say, vote for me because I'm going to decrease the deficit. No, you won't. You won't be able to say, vote for me because I won't put us in any endless wars or I won't vote for any endless wars. No, you will not vote against endless wars. These things that are Republican in nature, you won't do. You won't be able to convince another Republican voter or Trump voter or conservative ever again that you will vote against these things because you'll be afraid of getting your head chopped off like Thomas Massie. But here's what's very interesting to me, my friends, and it's all tied together. Last week, I told you about the Chinese propaganda that's making everyone be against
data centers. Well, I saw a story. Report. Chinese propaganda, Singham Network, foreign dark money linked to campaigns against data centers. Look, Shelley, yes, see what we told you.

And TikTok were influencing our kids to be against God, and Russia was influencing our children to be divided in the U.S. All of that came out, but nobody is talking about the nearly $20 million spent by a foreign country to get a guy out of a primary race in Northern Kentucky. Nobody. Nobody. They're yelling at Thomas Massie because Democrats like Thomas Massie. Okay, so what? They're not going to vote for him in a general. Everyone knows that. But why is that a hit? Why is that? Oh, I can't vote for him because the Democrats like him. Well, okay. And? And? But you can support the outside money flooding into Northern Kentucky to get him out? While at the same time saying China's pushing propaganda to be against data centers? Oh, by the way, the president just said we need to allow 500,000 Chinese student visas, because here's his quote, and I kid you not. Frankly, I think that it's good that people come from other countries and they learn our culture, and many of them want to stay here. I think it's a good thing. Really? Huh. So the Dreamers can stay? Oh, no. That's different, Shelley. The Haitians can stay? No, not the Haitians. The Muslims can stay? Oh, absolutely not. Not the Muslims. But 500 Chinese student visas? Oh, yeah. Let them in. Chinese want to buy farmland. It's not that I love it, but you want to see farm prices drop. So that the answer to making farm prices drop is to allow Chinese to buy farmland now. Something Republicans were vehemently against not just 2 years ago. And nobody says a word. But Thomas Massie has to go. I've got a gubernatorial candidate right here in Georgia right now running ads 2 weeks ago that told you that Burt Jones wanted to allow Chinese vapes. That guy's a pro-Trump guy telling us, watch out for the Chinese vapes. I wonder if he's going to run an ad saying that we need to have 500,000 student visas from China allowed into this country and allow China to buy farmland. No, he will not do that because the Republican Party is dead. If Thomas Massie loses tomorrow. And no one wants to listen to me because everybody just wants to stay friendly with the base. No one wants to tell the truth anymore because I don't want to be Thomas Massie'd. I don't want people to turn on me. I don't want people to not to watch my Fox News show. I don't want people to not to listen to my radio show. So I'm just going to keep going along. The Chinese propaganda machine is turning Americans against data centers. And another country is turning Northern Kentucky against Thomas Massie. One is okay. The other one is not to be spoken about. It's the Shelley Winter Show. 404-872-0750. 1-800-WSB-TALK. I said it before. I'll say it again. If Thomas Massie loses tomorrow, the Republican Party is dead. Trust me on that. We'll be right back.

0: 714 and TrustDeal.com Traffic Center. Folks, trying to travel in on your downtown connector ride north, south, northbound. Going to find delays right around University, starting to slow down as you head into the Grady Curve. Issue for you there as you're ramping in from 20 onto the connector northbound. Watch for the activity in that area. 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
8: Shelly with the show live, local, topical, and relevant. Let's go to Doris really quickly. Hey, Doris.
9: Yeah, quickly. Shelly, when did it start that you changed the rules in the middle of a game? This thing about changing the districts and everything, it's a cheat. It's a steal. The same thing that Republicans went to the Capitol and destroyed the Capitol for. They said that it was stolen. I mean, it's so blatant that they're trying to steal the election and keep Trump in office. And you know what? Let's just leave it. Forget it. Let him be the dictator. You know, the way things are going, I believe the people who voted for him, they deserve what we're getting now.
8: Right.
9: I wouldn't even complain about Massey. Why would you complain about Massey when you see what is going on with the changing of the districts? How do you feel about it? I haven't listened to you lately. How do you feel about changing these districts? Don't you think it's cheating?
8: I do think it's cheating, but I thought it was cheating when everybody was doing it mid-census. I thought California was cheating. I thought Texas was cheating. I thought this was cheating by everybody to put it on just one group of people or one side of a two.
9: No.
8: Hold on, Doris. Hold on. You asked Doris, don't do that. Do not, Doris, do not do that. Do not ask me a question in the middle of me answering it because you don't like my answer. You start to cut me off. Let me answer the question. You ask me, what do I think about that? Do you think that's cheating? I said, yes, I do think it's cheating. I think everybody's cheating. Democrats who are doing it, Republicans who are doing it, everyone's been doing it. You're going to tell me the Republicans did it first. I'm going to tell you Democrats did it first, and we're going to go back and forth. To answer your question, Doris, with all due respect, is I think everybody's cheating. Now, if you want to go away from this conversation saying the Republicans are doing it more or doing it worse or whatever, that's on you. I'm telling you the answer to your question to me is everybody's cheating, and I don't like it. That's my answer to your question.
9: Can I answer? Can I respond?
8: Absolutely.
9: The president asked that they start the cheating at this point.
8: Right.
9: He asked I get it.
8: I get that. You're, like I said, you're just going to tell me who did it first. And I'm trying to tell you everybody's doing it. It's cheating by everybody, Doris. It's cheating by everybody.
9: I don't agree.
8: Okay, of course you don't agree. Of course you don't agree, but it is cheating because there's nothing in the law that says you have to do it. You can't do it 5 years in. It's cheating by everybody. And you know why you should be mad at why you should accept my answer and go with my answer and let everyone know it's cheating by everybody? Because we are going to get screwed. Not you, Doris, alone. Not me, Shelley, alone. All of us will. Because when the Georgia Republicans draw a safe district for 11 Georgia Republicans, I will not be able to get anything done that I want done because they'll be in safe districts. You won't be able to get anything you want done because there'll be Democrats in safe districts. So when you say, hey, why don't you guys look at reparations? Maybe that's something you want. They'll say, ah, okay, Doris, go along. I'm safe. I don't have to do anything for you. That's why you and I should both agree it's wrong on everyone's part because we're the ones that are going to be screwed in the end.
9: I'm going to agree with that it's wrong for everybody, but I'm going to also agree that, and you mentioned reparations, and I believe the president did receive reparations with that IRS deal, but that's white male privilege, but that's another thing.
8: Oh, I never thought about that. I'm talking about that in the next segment. I never thought about that. It is reparations. Good job. See? There you go. We came to a conclusion. I got to go to break. Thanks for your call, Doris. Great call. Great call. And I agree with you. It is wrong. Everyone's wrong. I agree with, I don't think the Republicans should do it. I think it's wrong. And this argument about who did it first and look at North Carolina and look at Massachusetts and all of that stuff is all rhetoric. Every single person knows that it's wrong. And voters, we as voters, I'm not talking about the people that are paid by the parties. I'm not talking about the consultants. I'm not talking about the elected officials. I'm not talking to people who have a vested business, personal, social, and every economic interest for the parties to exist on both sides. I'm not talking about them. I'm talking about voters, regular people. Republicans in the state of Georgia, when they draw safe districts for Republicans, you will say, yay, we're always going to be in charge. But what you won't realize is they won't have to do anything for you. So you'll get more, a bill passed in the state legislature to protect one company. Because no one will be afraid of losing an election because they're in a safe district. We'll get those kind of laws. You won't get anything done. And you'll scream and call names and yell rhino and patriot and all of these things. But at the end of the day, you're hoping that the party in charge puts themselves in a safer position to be in charge. And you still believe that they'll be able to work for you. No, they won't. They won't have any incentive to work for you anymore. They'll work for those who give them the most money. And Democrats should see that, and Republicans should see that. And you all should walk together, Doris and I and many others on both sides, and say, no, we don't want you to redraw any districts. We don't. You got a special section? Reject the new maps. Because I want competition. Look, I put it to you like this. What is the Republican response to school choice? What is it? What is Phil Kent and every Republican that's for safe districts and redrawing the districts, right? All of these Republicans all around telling me that it's okay, we need to do this right now. What is their argument for school choice? You know what it is? Competition breeds success. Except in electoral politics. So hypocritical, man. And we cheer for it. We're cheering for our own demise. We're cheering for our own powerlessness. Nothing I can do except tell you what's going to happen. You can wait till it happens, and then you call in here and act like, oh, I've always been on your side, Shelly. We'll be right back. 448-720-0750. 1-800-WSB-TALK.

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10: Good evening to you. It's 7:30. I'm Michelle Wright. Our top local story this hour. Leaders in Metro Atlanta's largest county say they're prepared for safe and secure elections tomorrow.
11: Fulton County officials expect more than 100,000 people will show up to vote tomorrow, and County Commission Chairman Rob Pitts says they have a clear Election Day security plan in place.
12: A police officer will be assigned to each of our 130 voting sites.
11: He believes security can't be taken for granted and they must be prepared for threats. Pitts is urging residents to immediately report anything suspicious. Jonathan O'Brien, 95.5 WSB.
10: Atlanta police released body cam footage from last week's arrest of a suspect after a deadly stabbing on the Beltline.
13: Get on the ground, all the way down, all the way down. 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
10: 21-year-old Jameer Brown is accused of randomly attacking a 23-year-old woman near Flagler Avenue last Thursday. Brown is charged with murder and aggravated assault, along with aggravated battery and possession of a knife during the commission of a felony. A former sergeant with the Fulton County Sheriff's Office faces federal charges for using excessive force against a detainee. Federal prosecutors say Lewis Brown III punched a handcuffed detainee without justification and told other deputies to turn off their body cameras so he wouldn't get caught. However, one deputy's camera captured the attack on video. Brown's been indicted for depriving a person of their civil rights. A Southwest Atlanta college is opening its doors as the first data center training academy in the state.
8: Atlanta Technical College plans to offer courses that prepare students to become the workforce for data centers. College President Dr. Victoria Seal says it is meeting the future demand by training students now.
14: And we'll be connecting our students and our communities with these high-demand careers in the IT field.
8: Seals says she understands reluctance expressed by residents who don't want data centers near them, but she trusts local leaders to make the right informed decisions for their communities. Lisa Nicholas, 95.5 WSB.
10: There's no end in sight to the war with Iran. Correspondent James Longman reports the Iranians have reiterated their position on what parameters they would like to see in a peace deal, but President Trump isn't accepting those.
15: They want a cessation of hostilities on all fronts. That includes Israel's war in Lebanon against Hezbollah. They want to retain sovereignty over the Strait of Hormuz. They want to keep being able to charge tankers a fee for passing through there, something the Americans are, of course, not going to accept. And they want to block the blockade that the Americans have put on all their ports lifted too, as well as reparations and sanctions relief.
10: A ceasefire between the two countries is holding, but the Strait of Hormuz is still being blocked, and there's no arrangement in the works to let maritime traffic through. And a real setback for Elon Musk as Atlanta-based Delta Airlines is making a costly decision for one of his companies.
16: Ed Bastian, the CEO of Delta Airlines, says Amazon's in-flight Wi-Fi service is cheaper and better than SpaceX's Starlink. And it includes a suite of streaming content and video games through Amazon Prime, as well as great retailing capabilities. Now, Elon Musk, the owner of SpaceX, criticized Delta's choice, saying the airline wants to make it painful, difficult, and expensive for its customers. I'm Bloomberg's Tom Busby for 95.5 WSB.
10: 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We're checking in with Stephanie Stallworth in the WSB 24-Hour Traffic Center. Hey, Stephanie, what's it looking like out there?
17: Hey, Michelle, not bad overall out there. Be traveling 75, 575, no major issues or delays for you as you're traveling north or southbound today. Downtown Connector still has some volume north and south trying to get into the Midtown downtown exits, but overall, things are starting to filter out as you head through there. 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Triple Team Traffic 95.5 WSB.
18: This is WSB meteorologist Christina Edwards. Partly cloudy skies, warm and humid this evening with lows in the mid-60s. Tomorrow, a mix of sun and clouds, high 91. Partly cloudy with pop-up storms on Wednesday, highs in the mid-80s.
10: We've got 85 degrees in Canton right now, 85 also in Carrollton, 86 in Covington, 83 right here in Midtown. More news heads your way at 8 o'clock. 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I'm Michelle Wright, 95.5 WSB.
19: Coming up in 2 minutes, I'm going to run down in one segment all of my statewide endorsements. I did them over the course of 2 weeks, and now I'm going to put them all into one segment. 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We'll be right back.
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19: Shelly went to show live, local, topical, and relevant. Welcome back, ladies and gentlemen. Don't forget. I mean, after I go off there tonight, you got Hannity at 9. Don't turn away from the station. Just go to bed. And wake up tomorrow morning because this station is going to be covering Election Day like no other. You won't get it anywhere else. All day long. Reporters out on the road, reporters in poll locations, reporters at watch parties on both sides, Democrats and Republicans. Mark Arum's going to be covering it. Atlanta Morning News is going to be covering it. Eric Erickson's going to be covering it. Von Hesser Doctorate is going to be covering it. Then I'll be on from 7 p.m. to 12 midnight. I'll have winners calling in all evening long of different races from their watch parties. And winners, when I say winners, those moving on to a runoff, because we know there are going to be a bunch of runoffs. So keep it locked here, man. I'm so excited. Tomorrow, we're going to show why we're the best of the best of the best of the best. So since the start of early voting, I have been every day at 7:36 telling you endorsements, endorsing different races. And I did some county commissioner races. I did state house races, state senate races. Obviously, I did all of the statewide offices. So I want to take a couple minutes in one segment before Election Day tomorrow for everybody to hear who I like on Election Day tomorrow. So let's start at the top of the ticket. For U.S. Senator, I'm going with Derek Dooley. I like Derek Dooley because he's run a race to be a senator, not a race to be a, let's call it what it is, a yes man for the president. And I'm not for that. I want someone that's going to go to the Senate and look at bills and look at ideas and look at policy and say, okay, this is good, this is bad. Not say I'm going to vote for it because he said so. He probably will vote for 99% of everything or 100% of what the Trump wants to do, but I'd like him to think it out for himself. I don't want someone to say, hey, whatever Trump wants, I want. No, I don't want that. So Derek Dooley's my guy for Senate. For governor, I want Burt Jones. He's been there. He's done it. He's got the experience. He's passed legislation before. He's been there for years. I saw a recent ad that says he's been there 14 years, and what has he done? And I'm saying to myself, really? That's what your answer? What has he done? Then clearly you don't know. You shouldn't be voting if you don't know what he's done. Like, literally, I saw an ad this weekend of five homogenous, same age, same race, same people, basically, in an old diner talking about Burt Jones. And I'm saying, okay, that's your base. The rest of the state is different. But the guy's been there. He's done the work. Like, I want someone there that knows how the sausage is made, not someone who has helped boil the sausage after it was made, or more importantly, swung the way the sausage is made through donations and so forth. So I'm going with Burt Jones for governor. For lieutenant governor, everybody is good. We can't go wrong in that race, but I voted for Greg Dolezal. I've known Greg for a number of years. I know all those guys. I know Steve Gooch. I know Blake Tillery. Blake Tillery came to my Christmas party, but I've known Greg Dolezal the longest, and I've got to go with time that I've known a guy. But I think they're all good. In that lieutenant governor's race, we don't lose. Republicans don't lose in that race, but I voted for Greg Dolezal. Attorney General Bill Cowsert. I've known Bill for a number of years. I also know family members know him, and I know family members who are Democrats who've worked with him, and I think he'd be an excellent, excellent, excellent attorney general. Bill Cowsert for attorney general. Secretary of State, I'm going with my brother Kelvin King. Kelvin King is hands down the best qualified for this position of Secretary of State. So I'm going with Kelvin King. Secretary, school superintendent, Misha Maynard. Misha Maynard was a Democrat who's always fought for school choice. She's fought for school choice. She doesn't just talk about it. She's actually done it. It's not something she wants to get done. She's actually done it. And then she flipped to become a Republican because the Democrats did not want her to do more on school choice. She's got a full plan on her website about how to achieve school choice and why we need to have school choice. It's a full, exhaustive plan. It's almost like a thesis. She's the most qualified to be school superintendent if, ladies and gentlemen, school choice is what you want. Misha Maynard is my choice for school superintendent. And two judges, Charlie Bethel and Sarah Hawkins Warren. Those are the Shelley went to show endorsements for all the statewide offices. If you have not cast a vote and you plan on casting your vote tomorrow and you could not make up your mind or you did not know which way to go, I would urge you to take my considerations. Derek Dooley for Senate, Burt Jones for Governor, Greg Dolezal for Lieutenant Governor, Bill Cowsert for Attorney General, Kelvin King for Secretary of State, Misha Maynard for School Superintendent, and the two judges, Charlie Bethel and Sarah Hawkins Warren. Those are the Shelley Winter Show endorsements for statewide office. We will be right back. 448-720-0750. 1-800-WSB-TALK.
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17: .47 in the Trustdale.com traffic center. Clear the crash of the west side, 285 headed over by Cumberland Boulevard. Everything's clear. You're back in business with back up to speed pacing for you there. Stall was 285 headed northbound near South Atlanta Road. That's been cleared for you as well. 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
19: Shelley went to show live, local, topical, and relevant. So now they're rolling out the hantavirus and Ebola. They're rolling out everything. And just to really kick it off, an American contracted Ebola. It's the funniest thing to me. I don't know why I find it so funny to me. I really don't know why it's so funny, but I keep seeing these stories, the hantavirus and Ebola. And then there's an article today that I saw has Ebola and hantavirus have Africa talking, quote, health sovereignty as donor support fades. And I'm thinking to myself, come on. Let's be honest here. It's not the West or anybody else's fault if Africa is not prepared for a deadly outbreak, Ebola outbreak in the Congo and Uganda. You're mineral rich. You've got gold. You've got minerals. You've got everything that goes in a cell phone. There's no reason for you not to have the means to protect yourself against an outbreak. And to overly rely on people that here in this country people call racist, I think it's suicide. Why would you do that? But it's just funny to me how it's like the Thomas Massie stuff. Oh, now he slept with Lauren Boebert. What? Who cares? I mean, who cares?
12: You know, he dumped his girlfriend.
19: Okay. Who cares? Like it's the hantavirus is coming, Ebola's coming. Next thing gonna tell me, COVID is right around the corner. Did you hear the latest that the hantavirus stays in your sperm for up to 6 years? It's crazy. I mean, it's just it might be true. I'm not a doctor, right? But come on, like why? So you're going to catch it, not show any symptoms, and then spread it by, it's all so maddening, man. It's really maddening, brothers and sisters. It really is. It's all maddening. And the world is getting, I'm getting upset. And I don't normally get upset, but I really am getting upset at everything. And Von Hessler said something, he said something to me like a year, a year and a half, almost 2 years ago, that he doesn't go on social media. And I keep saying I go on social media for the show, right? I did air quotes. You can't see if you're listening on in your car. I did air quotes for the show. I have to be on social media. But I'm quickly realizing, you know what? Maybe I don't need to be on social media anymore either. Maybe I'll just use it to, hey, for instance, this Sunday I'll be at the Atlanta Jazz Festival have a big setup. Everyone's welcome. If you're out in the park, look for the Shelley Winter Show tent and just hang out. Come by, say hello, take a selfie, whatever you want to do. But I'll be out there on Sunday. I might just use my social media to just promote the things that I'm doing. Hey, join me here. Join me here. You want to hang out? Whatever. But I think I'm tired of going on there and just reading just silliness, just stupidness, just really dumb stuff. Dumb stuff. Like all day today, I could not get away from Loomer says Lauren Boebert and Thomas Massey slept together after his wife passed away. And I'm like, and that's a story? And you're sharing it? As if to say, oh, don't vote for him. They slept together. Like, huh? Who cares? Meanwhile, see, I could say meanwhile. Like, I can literally stop right there and say, meanwhile, you go, you know what, to the walls for a guy, yada, yada, yada, yada, yada. And no one seems to hit me. I think that's what it is, ladies and gentlemen. You know what? It just hit me. It's the hypocrisy. That's really what it is. It's the total hypocrisy. By everybody, not by just one side. I'm just talking about one side right now, but it's by everybody. It's the hypocrisy. It's just the lack of understanding or the self-awareness that you said something you're against on Sunday, and on Monday you are for it if someone else does it. That's what bothers me. There's no consistency of thought by large swaths of the population. There's no consistency of policy. There's no consistency. China is it's propagandizing Americans to be against data centers. And an hour after that comes out, the president of the United States says we're going to allow 500,000 student visas from China. And the people who said China's propagandizing us will not say anything about that. In the same day. But the people that would say, yeah, it's a good idea, let 500,000 Chinese students in here, will say no to every Muslim, will say no to every Haitian, will say, because the Chinese have our values now? It's the hypocrisy, my friends. It's just a straight hypocrisy. And the hypocrisy doesn't come from ignorance. Because the people who are being hypocritical know that they're being hypocritical. The hypocrisy comes from just some, I've got to be on this side. I've got to be on this team. It's hypocrisy. And I think for me personally, the type of person that I am, the type of personality, the type that I have, hypocrisy bothers me more than anything else in the world. You can hate me because of my point of view. You can hate me because I'm good looking. You can hate me because I'm fairly intelligent. You can hate me because I'm a Republican. You can hate me because I'm a rhino. You can hate me because I voted for Trump. You can hate me for so many different reasons. It doesn't bother me. You know what bothers me? It's when I look at hypocrisy in full bloom right in front of me. And the people who are being hypocritical throw their chest out with the hypocrisy. That bothers me. I don't know why it does, but it really does. It shouldn't, but it really does. When we come back, I'm going to talk about more hypocrisy. Did you know that there's a $1.8 billion with a B, taxpayer-funded slush fund about to drop? Will you get any of it? Doubt it. We'll be right back. It's the Shelley Winter Show. 448-720-7050. 1-800-WSB-TALK.

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13: Good evening to you. It's 8 o'clock. I'm Michelle Wright, and the news is being sponsored by Moncrief Heating and Air Conditioning. Our top story this hour, three adults are dead after an active shooter incident in San Diego's largest mosque, which also housed a school for children ages 5 and up where they are taught Arabic and the Quran.
14: I tell you what got me. Watching the kids come running out. Just thankful to be alive.
13: That's San Diego Police Chief Scott Wall, and he says the two teen suspects are dead, killing themselves after the incident. No children were injured. It is being investigated as a hate crime. We've got 82 degrees currently in Atlanta, muggy and warm for the rest of the evening. What's on tap for tomorrow, though? Atlanta's most accurate and dependable forecast is coming up. This story new at 8 o'clock. A pair of Rockdale County deputies are in trouble with the law themselves. According to a release from the sheriff's office, the deputies are facing charges for separate reasons. The first, a certified deputy, was involved in a criminal domestic case. The second employee worked as a detention facility deputy and is connected to an excessive use of force case involving a Rockdale County jail inmate. Both of those deputies were arrested today and they're being held at another facility. The